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1: The biggest movie this weekend came this close to scoring the biggest opening box office ever.
2: Spider-Man has to do the hard thing, even if it breaks Peter Parker's heart.
3: Spider-Man Brand New Day made box office history in its first weekend in theaters. The Sony-released superhero movie became the second biggest North American opening ever, with $355 million in ticket sales, say studio estimates Sunday. Spidey made $572 million internationally.
4: Help me go home.
3: Christopher Nolan's The Odyssey slid to second in its third weekend in theaters with $51 million. Toy Story 5 was third with $6.3 million. Minions and Monsters fourth. Moana fifth.
1: ABC's Chuck Sievertson in Ohio.
5: I have never abused our daughter.
1: Representative Max Miller responding to Ohio Senator Bernie Moreno, his former father-in-law, who says Miller is violent, mentally unfit, and should resign now. Miller says his ex is exaggerating to maintain child custody. ABC's Alex Perchet.
6: The timing of this war of words is setting off a debate for Republicans, because Democrats are eyeing Miller's seat as a possible target. He won that district 2 years ago with just over 51% of the vote.
1: A second woman also accuses the congressman of being physically abusive, former Trump press secretary Stephanie Grisham. Flight attendants have struck WestJet, Canada's second largest airline, canceling flights for a 250,000 travelers this weekend. A key issue, how they're paid for duties on the ground. Wayne Cabot, ABC News.
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9: 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Certified strength and conditioning coach Dana Santis told us, recovery is about choosing the right kind of movement at the right time. 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I'm Dr. Sanjay Gupta, helping you live a better life.
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12: President Trump welcomed Israeli Prime Minister Benjamin Netanyahu back to the White House today as both leaders confront the question of whether additional military action against Iran is becoming unavoidable. President Trump has continued to leave the door open for diplomacy, but Prime Minister Netanyahu has made it increasingly clear that he believes Iran's nuclear threat will not truly end until the regime is either forced to abandon its nuclear program or they lose the ability to continue it altogether. The president has remained equally consistent on one point. The world's leading state sponsor of terrorism must never be allowed to possess a nuclear weapon. But beneath the diplomacy and the headlines, the battlefield itself continues to evolve. Iran's proxies have opened yet another front after Iran-backed Houthi militants attacked Saudi oil tankers and threatened commercial shipping through the Red Sea. Saudi Arabia launched airstrikes against Houthi military targets. At the same time, Ukraine says it struck an Iranian cargo vessel in the Caspian Sea. They were carrying missile and drone components bound for Tehran. It underscores just how interconnected today's conflicts have become. What once appeared to be separate wars are increasingly beginning to look like a single expanding theater. It stretches all the way from Eastern Europe to the Persian Gulf. So where does this confrontation go from here? Are we on the cusp of a broader military campaign against Iran, led by the United States and Israel? Could Gulf nations like Saudi Arabia and the United Arab Emirates find themselves moving into an even closer strategic alignment with Israel and the U.S.? Well, every time we think now we can make peace with Iran, it's a slippery slope. Because to have a legitimate peace deal, you must have people of integrity with which to negotiate. And Iran, they just don't meet that standard. Any expectations that the Islamic regime would keep their word is simply absurd. Iran is a state sponsor of terror. They have poured billions of dollars into Hamas in Gaza and Hezbollah in Lebanon. They're terrorist organizations, instruments of destruction, trained and armed to attack Israel and to massacre innocent people. And now Iran has activated the Houthis in Yemen, who are Iran's last remaining proxy that's still somewhat viable. So while on the one hand, Iran is saying they want to negotiate with the U.S., they also sent military leaders to meet with the Houthis, and shortly afterwards, the Houthis started attacking. It's not a surprise. It's Iran. They talk out of both sides of their mouth. They delay and they stall. There's an old fable about a scorpion that talks a frog into taking it across the creek. The scorpion promises the frog not to sting him if he'll help with the transport. When they get to the other side, the scorpion stings the frog, and the frog says, "Why would you do that?" And he responded, "Because I'm a scorpion." Wherever Islam is the primary political influence, it's anything but tolerant, and it isn't typically peaceful. It's oppressive. I'm grateful for the bold and courageous approach being taken by this administration in confronting evil. The United States stepped into a direct confrontation with Iran, and they should be applauded for that. Confronting the Iranian regime was not the safest political option, but there are moments when leaders must choose between prioritizing the next election and protecting the next generation. History reminds us that confronting evil, it's never been easy, but it has always required courageous leadership. Few Americans understand that better than Commander Kirk Lippold, who is our guest today. As commanding officer of the USS Cole, he faced one of Al-Qaeda's deadliest attacks before 9/11. Suicide terrorists detonated an explosive alongside his ship in Aden, Yemen, killing 17 sailors and wounding 37. In the chaos, Lippold immediately secured the perimeter, conducted damage control, and directed an effective medical response. He led his crew through more than 96 hours of relentless efforts that ultimately saved the destroyer from sinking. After 19 days of work in extreme heat and remarkable stress, he led his ship out of Aden, Yemen, and prepared it for the transit back to the United States. His leadership under unimaginable pressure, he earned the Legion of Merit Award. The necessity of great leaders in the midst of difficult times is just not restricted to the battlefield. We need great leaders to flourish in our communities and in the public square. It's time that we lead with kingdom greatness. It's available to all of us. You don't have to be a person with a great following. Jesus established different metrics for greatness. In Scripture, we are told of a moment when Jesus' disciples were having a heated discussion. They weren't debating Scripture or a parable that Jesus had told. No, they were arguing about which of them was the greatest. I imagine Jesus was somewhat disappointed by their rather petty behavior, but he simply reminded them that he had given them a new definition of success. He knew that having true significance in God's kingdom means not ruling from a throne, but serving. Servant leadership is the willingness and intention to serve others with love and humility. That should be a goal for all of us. It's not easy. We may never master it completely, but it's an important characteristic for every follower of Jesus to pursue. Let's ask the Lord to help us follow His example and to serve our families and communities with a true servant's heart. We might all honor Him all of our days in that way. Well, tonight we're joined by retired U.S. Navy Commander Kirk Lippold. Welcome to the show, Commander.
4: Thank you very much. Glad to be on again.
12: Well, we've just seen 13 consecutive nights where we took military action on Iran again. Now it's been interrupted for 3 or 4 days while the president hopes to negotiate. Can you give us your assessment of where we are in this unfolding conflict?
4: Well, I think what you're really seeing is hope springs eternal. Mm-hmm. I think President Trump is trying to give the Iranians one last chance because we are continuing to flow a number of combat forces into the region throughout the Middle East and at other countries so that if Iran does not come to the negotiating table in good faith, President Trump is prepared to and has the necessary combat force culminating at a key point in time of his choosing to be able to strike Iran to hopefully end this thing once and for all, take down the IRGC, and ensure that Iran can make that transition into a responsible international player and hopefully a democracy.
12: Well, President Trump seems to have demonstrated a determined patience to find an agreement with Iran. There's a whole set of voices on the other side that says there's no chance of that, and it's going to require a complete victory over them. Do you still hold out hope that there's a negotiation or that we can negotiate with them?
4: I think that when you look at the analysis just in the short term of the last few months, plus their track record over 47 years, I hold little hope that Iran is ever going to come to the negotiating table in good faith. Every agreement that they have signed up to, whether it was the UN Convention on Law of the Sea, which impacts the Strait of Hormuz, whether it was the Nuclear Non-Proliferation Treaty or the Joint Comprehensive Plan of Action, which, oh, by the way, was signed by nations other than the United States, even though we withdrew, they still had an obligation to obey. Iran has broken each of those agreements. So clearly they have a track record of not only living up to their international commitments, they have used the Middle East as their kind of revolutionary, terrorist-based regime that has destabilized not only the Middle East, but the world in general. They use proxy forces to try and maintain power, and they clearly are not interested in peace. They are interested in trying to foment a revolution that started in 1979 and still continues today.
12: Well, you mentioned their proxy forces. Hamas and Hezbollah have been significantly weakened and removed as real threats. Senator Cory Booker had an opinion on Iran. I want you to listen, then I have a question.
13: Iran is, because of that, Iran has more leverage, more power on the world stage. Not only did he not devastate Iran, Iran is in a stronger position today in terms of that kind of leverage than they were before. And what is Donald Trump doing? He's doubling down on a failed war by increasing attacks this week and still has no way out of this morass.
12: The good senator seems to be able to find a cloud behind every silver lining. I don't understand even what he's saying. And the proxies have been weakened. Iran is weakened. Do you understand his perspective?
4: I actually do not. What I do understand is that when you look at the Democrats today, and believe it or not, there are even some Republicans, they want President Trump to fail. They despise him so much that they are willing to risk U.S. national security interests abroad and even here at home to see him fail in this conflict with Iran to make sure that they cannot get a nuclear weapon. Because if he succeeds, that would be a victory for Trump, President Trump, and his administration. If he fails, he joins a long line of failed Democrats, including Jimmy Carter, Bill Clinton, Barack Obama, Joe Biden. They want him to join that crowd. So when Senator Booker says stuff like that, it is actually irresponsible and undermines the president, which undermines our national security. So in my opinion, those who do not want us to achieve the stated goals, no nuclear program, limits to a ballistic missile program, no support for Houthis, and the Strait of Hormuz as an international waterway, those people actually are undermining U.S. national security, and they in fact should be ashamed of what they're doing.
12: With your extensive experience, can you help us understand what it really means to finish this job? What should we be looking for?
4: I think the number one thing that you have to look at, Reverend, is when you are looking at what the United States needs to achieve here, it is primarily that. We need to get the Iranian Republican Guard Corps, IRGC, along with their internal security force, the besieged, to realize that they can't project power out from Iran, nor can they maintain it internal as well. That's what culminating this large amount of combat power is eventually going to threaten them with. Because at the end of the day, Iran needs to come to the negotiating table, and the U.S. representing the world, and especially Europe, which has proven themselves to be weak and feckless and will not stand up and help us the way they need to, is going to demonstrate that we are still the world's leader and that we are going to be that shining beacon on the hill. We are going to need to destroy the infrastructure that allows them to sustain themselves. That is going to include dual-use targets, bridges, railheads, roads that allow the IRGC to maintain power and resupply. supply. And if that means that we begin to strike like we have, railway bridges over the link coming from China or coming from the Caspian Sea, so be it. Because the United States is going to have to take down the IRGC to a point where they are no longer combat effective, even within their own country. That's what's going to create the conditions that were stated at the very beginning and have kind of fallen off the table a little bit, that the Iranian people still have that golden opportunity, a once-in-a-generation opportunity, like President Trump said, to really take control of the government and assume their and create their own destiny. So that's what I think we're still hopeful for and working toward. And I think President Trump is proceeding to do that in a very crystallized way. But again, those people like Senator Booker, Senator Warner from Virginia, they seek to undermine the president because they want him to fail, to join that list of failed presidents before him.
12: Well, I want to explore that a bit more when we come back from the break. We need to take a short moment. Hope you'll stay with us for another segment.
4: Absolutely.
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9: How often do you stop to wonder whether you should share something that's revealing, maybe even embarrassing, with a partner, a friend, or even your boss? In her new book called Revealing, The Underrated Power of Oversharing, behavioral scientist Leslie John says doing just that can help you deepen relationships that are vital to your life. We need people to trust us in order to get things like love, friendship, and career success. That's what she told us. When you make yourself vulnerable by revealing something sensitive, it does make other people trust you. In turn, when you ask someone to reveal something about themselves, showing that interest will generally lead someone to like you more. Why? Because people like to be asked about themselves, she says. It also signals that they are discriminating and choosy, but in a good way. I'm Dr. Sanjay Gupta, helping you live a better life.
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2: We control the Strait of Hormuz. In fact, and unfortunately, that's not the case, because if Iran can exercise influence on shipping traffic, they're still in control of that domain, and we need to make sure that we destroy that capability so that we can get those through. Europe has a number of minesweepers. Where are they? Why aren't they projected to go into the region to be able to help us demine the strait to ensure that it is in fact safe? So here again, we have an opportunity for our allies in the region. By the same token, Iran has attacked the small allies, Kuwait, Bahrain, Qatar. They haven't attacked the big guys. They haven't attacked Saudi Arabia directly. They haven't attacked Oman or the United Arab Emirates directly. They are letting their proxy forces from Iraq try and shoot them. So what Iran is doing is they are doing a gradual escalation, and that is what is preventing the United States from getting the other countries who have to live with Iran in their backyard from being participants to be able to strike where we need them to.
3: It seems to me they may be playing the long game, maybe better than us, extending negotiations, keeping the talks going, never having any intention of capitulating, hoping that the midterm elections will bring a change in the balance of power and they'll be safe again. Am I misreading that?
2: I would tend to think that nothing, time does not benefit anyone but Iran. If Iran can delay things, either through negotiations or otherwise, we should, in fact, give them an opportunity to come to the table in good faith. The split second that they demonstrate they're not doing it in good faith, or they're trying to draw this out, as you astutely observed, because of the midterm elections and they think the balance of power may change, then the bottom line is going to be we walk away and strike them hard. The United States at this point has no choice. We as a nation have made the commitment to go in there. The president is responsible for our national security. We are not in a war. A war means you mobilize the resources of a nation in order to confront an existential threat to the existence of our country. We are not at war in Iran. We are involved in a conflict, and that is a very, very key constitutional point that I think is lost on many people. The other point that I'll make, Israel is not driving this. Israel, in fact, was engaged in the initial strikes, have stood back, and while President Netanyahu obviously feels that Prime Minister Netanyahu obviously feels that Israel has national security interests involved, the U.S. is still the driver here, and President Trump is in charge of this entire event.
3: Those are good clarifications. So what's a realistic timeline for completing this conflict, bringing a resolution to it?
2: I honestly believe that it is going to take anywhere from 4 to 6 months before we finally create the conditions necessary. It is going to take longer than we thought. It's not like Iraq, where we're going to go in and not prepare for post-combat operations. One of the benefits that we have when it comes to the conflict in Iran is if we can eliminate the IRGC and besieged force to exercise power externally and, more importantly, internally, then we're going to create those conditions. Iran is one of the most educated countries in the Middle East outside of Israel. So at the end of the day, those technocrats who could step into government positions to be able to allow them to run their own government, to run their economy, to build their future, actually exist today. Would they need help doing that? Absolutely. You've got the United States, you have France, you have the UK who could help us do that, but we need to make sure that we create those conditions first. We're making strides in that effort, but I think as I observed earlier, the building up of forces is what is going to be the driver and determining factor for President Trump, and I think he's going to wait until the time and conditions are on our side, not the Iranians, before he strikes.
3: Well, President Trump is set to meet with Zelensky this week when Zelensky travels to D.C. The Ukrainians struck a ship in the Caspian Sea, a Russian ship carrying missiles towards Iran. You concerned about an expansion of this conflict?
2: I think there is ample opportunity, unfortunately, for that to happen. What is going on, for example, is that every Shahed drone that flies with a Chinese-made engine. The missiles that are coming in from Russia, as far as I'm concerned,

0: those are legitimate targets as well for the U.S. because they're supporting the regime. China is watching how the United States is working in the Strait of Hormuz. If you look at the militarized islands throughout the South China Sea, if you look at what they are supplying to Iran as far as intelligence, targeting information, those engines for the drones, as I mentioned, they are playing a long game where Iran and Russia are China's proxies in a strategic game. The bottom line is China is an enemy of the United States today. And while we cannot immediately decouple our economy, the American people had better start taking a hard look and understanding the larger global picture. Disengagement will not work, but confronting China is going to have to occur at some point, and our allies out there in the South China Sea are going to be hand in glove with us when we go to do that, especially Japan and Australia.
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0: Thank you very much. Honor to be on again.
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2: A Better Life with Dr. Sanjay Gupta.
3: Should you still work out when you're injured, or should you take it easy? 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That can lead to stiffness, muscle loss, even reduced coordination. Certified strength and conditioning coach Dana Santis told us, recovery is about choosing the right kind of movement at the right time. 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You'll need to prioritize controlled, high-quality movement over intensity, staying within pain-free or at least low-symptom ranges of motion. 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I'm Dr. Sanjay Gupta, helping you live a better life.
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1: It's good to be with you. I'm Pastor Alan Jackson, and you're listening to Super Talk 99.7. For generations, Americans have accepted that every eligible citizen has the right to vote, and that every lawful vote should be counted. In a constitutional republic, one unlawful vote doesn't just violate election law, it effectively cancels the legitimate vote of a freedom-loving American who followed the rules. That's why election integrity isn't simply a political issue. Well, in New Jersey, state officials acknowledged that thousands of individuals in the country illegally were registered to vote in what they describe as a software failure. Well, the technology company involved, they dispute that assertion, and the Justice Department has launched an investigation. At the same time, North Carolina recently identified approximately 34,000 deceased individuals that still appear on its voter rolls. Some dismiss these incidents as isolated administrative problems. But elections are often decided by razor-thin margins. In New Jersey alone, more than a dozen elections over the past decade have been decided by 10 votes or fewer. Well, across the country, local races have been determined by a single vote or a handful of ballots. When elections are that close, every lawful vote matters, and every unlawful vote, it carries consequences. President Trump has made election integrity one of his administration's top priorities. He's urging Congress to pass the Save America Act. It requires proof of citizenship for voter registration. Yet that legislation has been stuck in the Senate. Meanwhile, several Democrat-led states have resisted Justice Department requests for voter registration data. They have challenged federal oversight. Why are these elected officials resisting efforts to ensure election integrity? You know, it feels like we have a group of people, elected officials, allowing masses of people to illegally reside in this beautiful nation of ours with the benefits of citizenship, yet the people aren't citizens. We have leaders that are trying to incentivize individuals who are here illegally with the same kind of incentives that they themselves have. If our elected leaders truly believe that the opportunity of liberty and freedom would bring potential to a person's life, then the incentive should be to become a citizen and to take the necessary legal steps. Instead, we see elected officials denigrate citizenship and give away perks and privileges that are reserved for citizens. Giving the privilege to be a citizen and having an opportunity to become something is different than saying we're going to hand out perks and bribes. Recently, a federal judge struck down Illinois Governor J.B. Pritzker's state law that provided in-state tuition, financial aid, and scholarships for those who are here illegally. The state of Illinois used taxpayer dollars to extend benefits to illegal immigrants that even law-abiding American citizens, they couldn't access. It's not just happening in Illinois. The Justice Department has filed lawsuits connected to in-state tuition benefits for illegal immigrants against Minnesota, Virginia, California, New Jersey, Kansas, Massachusetts, Rhode Island, Maryland, and Colorado. For the record, granting illegal individuals in-state tuition is a violation of federal law. It's illegal. It's also subsidizing education at taxpayers' expense. You know, we just assumed that those in leadership, regardless of political affiliation, would be good stewards of the people's trust and have our best interests at heart. Instead, we have a privileged elite that use positions of authority and power for self-enrichment. They say leadership is a reason to loot the system. That's why the leaders aren't even appalled by the looting and fraud. Well, I'd like to remind you that anything that begins with illegal, it doesn't lead to a good outcome. We cannot live in complete defiance of the law and imagine that that will bring good things to us. We've had sanctuary cities and sanctuary states for a long time now. They're not safe places. Some of our most populous cities are refusing to obey federal laws while they demand federal funding. It's just absurd. They shouldn't get a single federal penny. I don't want to pay taxes and give it to officials who are looting hardworking Americans. There are people that suffer when other people steal. Fraud, it's not a matter of opinion. You're taking something you don't deserve, and you know it. We have elected officials, city mayors escalating lawlessness in their own communities. They push to defund the police, to completely eradicate ICE. As the church, we're struggling to understand how we should respond. Should we talk about it? Is it appropriate to have the conversation? Well, if you dare to mention any of the very observable facts that I just recited to you that are a part of the public square, you're frequently shouted down as being racist or xenophobic. We're going to be called unkind, but we can't capitulate. We cannot shrink back. Don't be silent around ungodliness. Don't lose your voice around things that you know are wrong. I believe with all of my heart that Christianity is the hope of humanity. So in your sphere of influence, be the voice of truth in this remarkable season of change. Well, tonight we're joined by the host of the Chris Salcedo Show. Welcome to the show, Chris.
6: Mr. Jackson, great to be back.
1: You know, we are witnessing a rise of socialist candidates with a remarkable popularity amongst particularly young people. I recently read that if we compare the DSA platform that they released with Mao's 1949 Common Program, they're almost essentially the same. We don't want history to repeat itself. How do we help this younger generation understand what's happening?
6: Well, I mean, that's a multi-tiered solution. First off, we Americans have got to get government out of education. The worst mistake we ever made was allowing the government to educate our children. It is what allowed probably three, maybe four generations now, Mr. Jackson, to look at socialism and communism as, hey, it's not so bad, because they're not being taught about the dangers of this left-wing ideology. So, and by the way, they're not teaching history because they're terribly afraid your children will learn from it, these leftists who now occupy the majority of decision-making across the fruited plain and in government education. So that's number one, getting control of government education. Number two, if you read Peter Schweizer's book, you will understand that the massive illegal immigration agenda being undertaken by communist China, being undertaken by Mexico, being undertaken by enemy nations all over the globe, it is with intent. Immigration is being used as a weapon to unwind the United States from within. And you've got Democrats instituting a policy that accepts all of that, and you've got Republicans who are voting to fully fund it all.
1: You know, it's a clear move away from the constitutional values that have shaped this nation. And the Democratic Party doesn't seem to be doing much to object about it. Is that party going to continue this lurch towards a direction of destruction, or are they going to find a way to right the ship?
6: Well, I haven't seen a Democrat candidate that is pro-American for quite some time. I mean, I can't think of one Democrat who says, hey, we've got to control our borders, we've got to control the crime on the streets, the Constitution is sacrosanct, it is chains on government. They don't believe that. They have been, this Democrat Party, all of the energy is with their Democrat socialist overseers. Conversely, a lot of the energy on the Republican side is with we conservatives, but while the Democrats embrace their socialist energy, the Republicans are rejecting their constitutional conservative base. I've never seen anything like it.
1: It is a bizarre. Senator Cory Booker recently had some comments on citizens and voting, the whole issue. Listen to what he said, and then I've got a question.
7: Now, Democrats have repeatedly said that non-citizen voting doesn't happen. It happened. Is this a problem?
8: I think that I continue to have confidence in state and local authorities in making sure that there's going to be a free and fair election in November. Unfortunately, what we've seen from Donald Trump is that in this particular case, Republicans have adopted voter suppression as an electoral strategy.
1: It's tiring. We talk about fair elections and they talk about voter suppression. Is there any common ground where they're going to have a conversation?
6: No, Mr. Jeffries there, Hakeem Jeffries, the Senate, the House Minority Leader, he is fighting for illegal aliens and foreign nationals' ability to tell you Americans what to do with your country. He is fighting for voting expression for criminal illegal aliens and foreign nationals who have no right to put their thumb in the scale and vote in American elections and cancel out American votes. The Democrats support foreign nationals overriding you Americans at the ballot box. Conservatives do not. The America First Coalition, headed by President Trump and his and his coalition, they do not support that.
1: Now, we're living in a world where the theater of the absurd presents a new release almost daily. They look at us and say, why should we object to men competing in women's sports? And now they're looking at us and say, why should we object to people who aren't citizens participating in our elections? The premise is absurd, but the American people seem rather silent. Do you think we will ever wake up and actually express our voices so that those that are asking for votes are affected?
6: You are reading my mind. The last couple of days on the radio show, Mr. Jackson, I've been asking the audience, when did we start accepting that which has never been acceptable? When did we start saying, well, illegal aliens have a right to be in America and they have a right to stay in America. Illegal alien criminals have the right to be in America and stay in America. When did we start accepting that? When did we start accepting that, oh, we, the President of the United States 2 weeks ago released documents showing not only did foreign countries interfere in our elections in unprecedented ways, you had members of the so-called intelligence community in the United States, traitors by any other name, facilitating that cheating by making sure the President of the United States was unaware that it was going on, actually running interference for the cheating at the ballot box. So, boy, your guess is as good as mine as to whether or not our people will awaken and say, you know what, this far, no further. I will give you one caveat. Out in the People's Republic of California, Steve Hilton came out with a brilliant ad, basically portraying the Democrat machine out there in California as a bunch of Roman dictators. And the slogan, enough is enough, was chanted in that ad. And I'm praying my fellow countrymen wake up and start saying that enough is enough.
1: You know, President Trump has made a priority of trying to get the Save America Act through the Senate. Even though it's got about 80% of American support, the senators have seemed reluctant to find a way to get that through. Do you have hope, or is there a pathway that could actually make that happen?
6: There is a pathway, and I have no hope, because mm-hmm. there are about 24 Republicans. If you believe Mark Meadows and his list that he released, there are 24 fake Republicans who are in it more to please Democrats than to deliver for their own voters. Wow. This is an 85-15 issue. The Save America Act is supported by an overwhelming number of Americans. If the Republicans delivered on this, which they have every ability to do, if they would not abolish the filibuster, if they would just restore it to the founding fathers' filibuster, which is a talking filibuster, if they just did that, they could get it passed. They could move it forward. But as stated, there are 24 fake Republican senators who are more devoted to socialist Marxist Democrats than they are devoted to their own voters. So there is a pathway forward if we had leadership and if we had pro-Americans in the Republican Party in charge in the United States Senate. And sadly, we do not.
1: Well, I believe in prayer, so I'm going to pray that the improbable happens. God's got a track record of that. Chris, we need to take a short break. Could you stand by for another segment?
6: You betcha.
1: This is Pastor Alan Jackson. If you believe God's truth still matters in public life, help us share it. You can give at allenjackson.com/radio. 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
2: A better life with Dr. Sanjay Gupta.
3: There are lots of things you can measure to get an idea of how healthy you are at any given moment. Temperature, heart rate, blood pressure, just to name a few. But how about how healthy you will be and how long you're likely to live? According to a new study out of the University at Buffalo, two simple strength tests are pretty accurate at predicting longevity in older women. One is hand grip strength, and the other is how quickly people can stand up from a seated position without using their arms. By the way, I remember interviewing former President Jimmy Carter when he was quite old and being really impressed how he just popped out of the chair without using his arms. Not a lot of older people can actually do that. But I think the message here is that maintaining strength as you age is going to help you perform everyday activities, but also help you avoid injury and stay independent. I'm Dr. Sanjay Gupta, helping you live a better life.
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1: 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Well, we're back now with author and broadcaster Chris Salcedo. Chris, the White House Policy Council recently released a 162-page report. They accused the National Museum of American History of extreme political activism. They were downplaying the accuracy of America's history, focused on negatives, a frightening list of things. As a taxpayer, I don't want to fund a museum that distorts American history. What can we do about this?
6: We can get control of the federal budget. As probably everybody watching this program knows, the federal budget is out of control. It's on autopilot. Your elected officials that you send up to Washington, D.C. to be good stewards of your money, they put everything on autopilot. There are automatic raises for government. Nobody's checking. Nobody's running the store. Your elected officials are concentrating on running for re-election rather than concentrating on doing their 9-to-5. That the Senate, how many vacations have they been on this year? I took my first vacation in July of this year. They had been on 3 or 4 during the year. And what do they have to show for it? Nothing. They have done nothing in the United States Senate under Republicans in the affirmative for the American people. Although they would claim them passing a Democrat housing bill was working for the American people. But I doubt it. The way we get this under control is stop automatic spending increases in Washington. It's called zero line budgeting. We stop baseline budgeting. However, that takes grown-ups in Washington, and we don't have a surplus of those these days.
1: Well, it seems to me that the bureaucrats, those lifelong servants of the state, are really more the political actors than the people that we elect and send to these various offices. How do we disrupt the power of the bureaucracy so the will of the people is carried out by those that we elect?
6: Same answer, the money. It's all in the money. The reason why our government has grown beyond the consent of the governed is because these elected officials keep on adding debt upon debt upon debt. We're $40 trillion in debt, as I said. And the reason why that keeps happening is they keep on padding their largesse. They keep on growing government to unsustainable levels. The current Congress could work 7 days a week, 24 hours a day, 365 days a year, Mr. Jackson, and they would have no prayer of properly administering, as the Constitution calls for, this government. That means our government is too big and spends too much of our money. It is time to reduce the size and the scope of the federal establishment. And there's a reason why all of the DOGE cuts didn't find expression, didn't get codified into law, is because your lazy legislators refuse to make it happen. They like spending your money with no accountability.
1: I think we should take all the IRS auditors that search American citizens and point them at the federal government to search out all the fraud. If they do that, paying taxes will become a simpler process.
6: Bravo. Bravo. It is time that we use the elements of government that they use to disadvantage American citizens and turned it on the government. I'm sick and tired of my government victimizing me, turning the government that I pay for against me. How's about we live up to the founding fathers' vision and we make government police itself, but basically hold itself accountable, give us the mechanisms to hold it accountable.
1: Well, a sports writer for USA Today, Nancy Armour, she wrote an article last week saying that the WNBA basketball star Caitlin Clark, by telling officials that she's being fouled on the court, could lead to consequences like the lynching of Emmett Till in 1955. It seems egregious to me, but the sports media plays along. Have they completely lost the narrative on what their job is?
6: They've completely lost objectivity. I mean, the idea that a young lady who's talented and is making headway in women's basketball is doing a great job, that all of a sudden it's fashionable to go ahead and target her specifically because of her skin color. Wait a minute. There's a name for that. They call it racism. And those who are covering for it and those who are enabling it are enabling racism in this country. And I don't believe we ought to be judging anybody on the color of their skin.
1: I agree. Well, the midterms are just a little over 3 months away. There's several races on the line for both the House and the Senate, but one that's captured national attention is in your home state of Texas, where Ken Paxton is facing off with James Talrico. How do you see that playing out in November?
6: Well, if past his prologue, Ken Paxton should win this contest easily. That is not for me to tell all of you folks in Texas who are within the sound of my voice not to show up. James Talafreakshow, what everybody needs to know and understand is that this guy is a creation of the Republican House of Representatives in the state of Texas. He has been made a household name because of Republicans. Republicans stupidly and arrogantly and against the will of the voters of Texas gave Democrats power inside of the Texas House. They didn't earn at the ballot box. This created James Talafreakshow. Then, of course, talk about racism. The Democrats had Jasmine Crockett to choose from and James Talarico, and some of them have been caught on camera saying, well, we would have voted for Jasmine, but we wanted the white guy because he can, quote, win. So who are the real racists? I think Ken Paxton, one of the most stalwart conservatives in this country, probably the most effective attorney general in this country, who has a track record of protecting me and mine from communists and socialists, he should be a shoo-in, but only if Texans recognize that we need to send somebody else to Washington, D.C., unlike John Cornyn, who is willing to fight for our people instead of foreign nationals, criminal illegal aliens, and Democrats.
1: Well, Chris, I thank you for your time today and very much appreciate the insights you bring.
6: Mr. Jackson, it is always a pleasure talking to you, sir. See you again.
1: Thanks for listening. I'm Pastor Alan Jackson. If you want to help more people discover biblical truth, support the mission at allenjackson.com/radio. 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
12: I don't know about you, but my social media feeds are flooded with lotions and potions and gadgets, all promising to unlock different components of longevity. But if you log off, take a step back from all the hype, you'll find that the actual keys to a longer, healthier life are hiding in plain sight. There are four of them. Number one, nutrition. The Mediterranean diet really is the gold standard. Number two, exercise. You should be getting 150 minutes of moderate intensity exercise or 75 minutes of vigorous intensity exercise every week, plus strength training and stretching. Number three, sleep. Sleep is when your body and your brain repair themselves. You should be getting 7 to 9 hours a night. And finally, number four often gets forgotten, socialization. It's not a bonus. It's a necessity for a healthy life, finding a sense of community, purpose, and belonging. I'm Dr. Sanjay Gupta, helping you live a better life.
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15: From ABC News, I'm Wayne Cabot. President Trump saying on Air Force One tonight as he left the golf outing at his New Jersey club that he's called off a weekend attack against Iran at the request of Gulf allies, claiming again that a deal is imminent with Iran. Trump adding that negotiations between the parties are set to resume tomorrow. We've asked the White House for more details on that. Oil prices are lower on the prospect of progress and the now quiet sky over the Persian Gulf. ABC's Matt Rivers in Jordan.
16: After state-run oil facilities were targeted in a drone attack earlier this week, the renewed Iranian threat sparked Saudi Arabia's leadership to publicly urge the White House to de-escalate after Crown Prince Mohammed bin Salman spoke to President Trump. Those fears include not just a wider war in the Middle East, but increasing signs that the conflict between Ukraine and Russia is starting to overlap with the Iran conflict. Last week, Ukraine attacking an Iranian cargo ship in the Caspian Sea, it said was carrying military supplies.
15: The latest call for the resignation of Ohio Congressman Max Miller on allegations he physically abused his ex-wife come from his former father-in-law, Ohio Senator Bernie Moreno.
17: Senator Moreno posting, "If there are any basic standards of character required to hold elected office, Max Miller fails them. I believe Max Miller needs to seek professional help." Miller firing back, "You know this isn't true, and the only reason you are speaking out now is to hide from your own media circus."
15: ABC's Alex Preche reporting Miller vows to remain in the race. He denies claims from the ex-wife, Emily Miller, that he threw boiling water at her and pointed a gun at her. A mass shooting at the new In-N-Out Burger that just opened last week in Twin Falls, Idaho, leaves three dead, including the shooter, and police searching for a motive. Pacific Northwest wildfires have 60,000 people out of their homes around Spokane, consuming an area about the size of San Antonio. 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
18: The week's off to a cooler start. I'm WSNB4 First Alert Chief Meteorologist Lisa Spencer. Through morning, some areas of fog develop. Look for a low in the upper 60s. By afternoon, it'll be a partly sunny sky with just a few showers, especially along the Cumberland Plateau, a high in the mid-80s. We sneak up to around 89 degrees coming up on Tuesday with some isolated afternoon thunderstorms and even higher on Wednesday.
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0: Hey, good day to you. Good day to you on this August the 2nd, 2026. 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This is the show, Bulletproof Estate Planning, where we talk about estate planning every Sunday night at this time. We talk about all kind of topics. Estate planning is a pretty big range of topics. 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My name is Stan Pierchowski from Pierchowski Estate Law, Pierchowski Elder Law, located in beautiful downtown Pulaski, Tennessee. 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Or you can reach me by email, which is stan@pierchowskiestatelaw.com. Or you can just go to my website, estateplanstan.com, and you can get the email there and the phone number. And if you go to the website, there's lots of stuff to read. Plus, I have a calendar which shows where I'm going to be. And you can see where I'm doing my next public seminars. Now, we just did one roughly a week ago, last Saturday before yesterday, at the Lawrenceburg facility at the WLX radio station. The next one we're doing, though, is going to be September the 12th. That's a little ways out, and I'll talk about it on every show between now and then. September the 12th, we're going to do it on the Square in Pulaski at the Star Theater. That's STAAR. That stands for Southern Tennessee Area Arts Repertory. And the Star Theater, is the address of that is 105 North 1st Street, Pulaski, Tennessee. September the 12th is a Saturday. We always do our Saturday seminars at 10 a.m. We call it Wills, Trusts, and the Nursing Home. And that seems to be the popular one that everybody wants to hear about, so that's the one we seem to keep doing. I've got a couple other seminar topics. I think maybe I'll just post them on my website one of these days. But, you know, that seems to be the one most people want to hear about, is this concept of long-term care. And I'm going to talk about something associated with that, like a current event that I like to cover on a long-term care case. And we'll spend a little time talking about that. So let me read my disclaimer, get it out of the way. The disclaimer is this. This show is for educational purposes only. No legal advice is given during the show, and no attorney-client relationship exists with any of the listeners as a result of the information that you heard. And that makes sense. So, all right. So, boy, it's been a hot week. I mean, Monday and Tuesday were just brutal. I think when I went to bed, like about 11:30 on Tuesday night, it was still 81 degrees outside, which is pretty unusual for us. I mean, I guess that's happened before, but I sure don't remember it happening much. I've been here for quite a pretty long time. But it's just hard for the house to get cooled down when it doesn't even cool down at night. So, you know, if your thermostat set at 72 or something like that, you know, all day it was above 72, all night it's above 72, and, you know, the thing just runs nonstop. And, you know, but that's what they're for. But it looks like, you know, it's a break in the temperature ever so slightly. We look like going forward, we have a lot of days more in the mid to upper 80s for highs rather than hitting the 90s. But I'm sure we'll be in the 90s again soon. It is July and August, you know, that's our hot time of the year. So, all right. So, seminar. We had one a week ago. It was a great seminar. We had a lot of people. We had a lot of questions that were asked. I think I talked about it last Sunday night too. Starting to see some of those people on the calendar that signed up for vision meetings, which is what you can do when if you're interested in something we do or that I talk about at the seminar. You can set up what is called a family vision meeting. That's what I call them. And the family vision meeting is an hour that I offer as an incentive to you if you've come, and I do it if you've come to one of the seminars or if you requested and watched one of the recorded versions of the seminar. And the reason I do that, you know, it's for your benefit, but it's also for my benefit. If you watch the seminar or you watch, say you come to a seminar, I talk about a couple different kinds of trusts and a couple options that you may never heard about. And we cover the difference between a will and a trust and stuff like that. Now, when we have our meeting, let's say you come to that and you decide to sign up for the 1 hour family vision meeting, which is, you know, at no cost to you as an incentive, we can sit down and now we don't have to deal with fundamental questions like what's the difference between a will and a trust? Things like that. We can hit the ground running because I would have talked about a couple different kinds of trust. And real soon, I'm going to get you to tell me what it was I talked about at that seminar that you are starting to lean toward. And for most people, it's the asset protection trust, you know, the one I call how not to go broke in the nursing home. And so most people will lean that way. And then so that we'll start talking about that. We'll actually put stuff on the whiteboard and we will get even deeper into that trust than I did at the seminar. Because I only have so much time at the seminar and I talk about multiple things. But if that's the trust you're interested in, then that's what we'll talk about in that hour. You know, you'll have questions and I'll answer them. And then, you know, my family vision meeting, there's no cost to it, but there's certainly no commitment. There's no obligation. This is an opportunity where we can do a deep dive into your family's, you know, dynamics and see if this is a good fit. And if it is a good fit, what kind of, how we're going to structure the trust. You know, if we have that meeting and you just still just decide, you know, it's not for you, that's okay. There's no obligation. I'm not going to make anybody, you know, sign on the line or anything silly like that. So they're really, I'm really low key, low pressure. So that's what we like to do on the family vision meeting. So if you come to that, a lot of people like to sign up for them right there at the seminar. And that makes it a little more flexible for them because we will have a list of available times. The girls will be there, a couple of them, and they'll keep the calendar and you can get signed up right then and there. And a lot of people take advantage of that. And I encourage that. While it's still fresh on your mind, let's talk about it. It works very good for both me and for you. It works good for you because I'm giving you some sort of incentive to hear more and possibly move forward. And so it's good for me that I don't have to go over the fundamentals and spend, you know, valuable time going over the fundamentals. We're going to spend that valuable time getting down to where the rubber meets the road and doing what you're thinking about what you want done. So anyway, that's a process we've used for a while and it seems to work very well. So as of now, we're sticking to it. So yeah, again, I'll talk about that again at the end of the hour. We'll be talking about that between now and right up to the next seminar. So, you know, if it's not too late, it's not too early to sign up because we've already got people signed up. Usually there's people that couldn't make the previous seminar, so they sign up for the next one coming down the pike. And some other people just like to sign up very, very early. And that's okay. It's a big venue. We'll have plenty of room for everybody. So, all right, what are we going to talk about tonight? Well, I want to go over a case. I think I started going over it a couple of Sundays ago, but I don't think I got too deep into it because it was sort of running its course. But I want to talk about it. Now it has run its course, but I want to talk about it because it strikes me as the kind of the issue with the whole case is something that's going to be reoccurring. And here in my office and with my crisis team, we are addressing that because we want to deal with it up front, because if it's going to be reoccurring, we want to have a, you know, sort of a united and consistent approach to it. So let's just give me the basic facts here, if I can get them in on this segment. Basic facts are we had a husband and wife, and this is a 10 care eligibility situation. So we're talking about crisis planning. You know, pre-planning is when you do the trust, the asset protection trust, you know, because you're doing things to protect your property way in advance of having to go into long-term care. But if something happens and, you know, you call me and say, oh my gosh, my wife had to be admitted to the nursing home and looks like she's going to be there. What can we do? Okay. That's what we call crisis planning. And it happens a lot. The better thing to do is get this property into a trust sometime before that happens. But I get it. I mean, life gets in the way all the time, and some people just never get around to doing it. When you don't, then we call it crisis planning. And we call it crisis planning because everything's a little bit hurried up. Time becomes a factor now. Because if somebody is in a nursing home, you know, if they're not inside that Medicare window, they, you know, they're bleeding cash to about $10,800 a month as an average cost around here. So we get that, you know, it's very expensive to do that. And so the first thing that's on their mind is, I want to get this person eligible for TennCare. So TennCare pays the bill, but, and minimize how many months I have to pay $10,800 for that person's care. Because we can't get relief from TennCare. It takes a little bit till we can get TennCare kick in. You know, and that's where that Medicare thing sort of comes in handy. So I'm gonna start with that because I want to give you the full picture. If somebody goes into, somebody has an accident or a sickness or what we call a spell of illness, and they go into the hospital, let's just use some broken bones or something. So they go into the hospital and they fix their bones. And I'll tell you what, I'm going to pick right up with this when we come back from break number one.
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2: If I were to ask you what makes for a good night's sleep, you'd probably say a dark, quiet room, not too many things on your mind. But every night when you go to get some Z's, how often do you really think about the temperature in your bedroom? Temperature may be one of the most underappreciated factors in sleep. That's according to the Senior Vice President of Research and Scientific Affairs at the National Sleep Foundation. We often hear about lights and screens and stress, but even modest changes in temperature and airflow can influence both how quickly you fall asleep and how deeply you stay asleep. Most experts will recommend a room temperature of 60 to 67 degrees Fahrenheit. You might also experiment with your sheets and what you actually wear to bed. Play around a bit and see what improves your sleep. You might be delightfully surprised. I'm Dr. Sanjay Gupta, helping you live a better life.
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All right. Hey, welcome back. Welcome back from the break. You are listening to Bulletproof Estate Planning, and I am your host, Estate Plan Stan. All right. Well, before the break, we were talking about this. We're going to be talking about a 10-care eligibility case. And, you know, you might hear me say, or you might say to me something like, you know, you talk about these a lot. And I do, because they are very problematic. They are very confusing. They're somewhat intense, and they're difficult to accomplish. And there's a lot of people out there, a lot of you listening to me, either have someone that's in a long-term care facility, or you're worried that it's going to end up there before too long. And when that happens, I'm telling you, you know, if you don't have an advocate on your part, you're going to need one. In this case, I'm going to go over is very much shows how that's the case. So, okay, so we got this gal. She goes into the hospital, and she was sick. I won't get into the medical end of it, but she was sick, and so the hospital discharges her after a couple of days to a facility, a long-term care facility, for rehabilitation. Now, when the person's in rehab, it looks like they're in long-term care, because to look at it, they're like they're in a nursing home. You know, the place can be called, you know, XYZ, you know, nursing home or long-term care facility. So it looks like they're in long-term care, but technically they're in rehabilitation. And the reason they're there is because, you know, it costs thousands of dollars a day to rehabilitate in a hospital. It only costs hundreds of dollars a day to rehabilitate in a facility. And if you're rehabilitating, that means you're going to need somebody, you're going to need help. There's somebody there to help you in the physical therapy part of it and all. So when we're in this rehabilitation phase, that is not the long-term care that I talk about, or the 10-care eligibility that we talk about. That happens if the person doesn't rehabilitate or can't rehabilitate or just isn't going to get any better, and they end up staying there on a long-term basis, then that's the long-term care I'm talking about. But while you're there on rehabilitation, a lot of people have heard the fact that they'll pay, you know, Medicare pays that for 100 days. Well, that's kind of a few elements of truth in there, but that's not the full story. Kind of what I call the Paul Harvey moment. Remember, what's Paul Harvey known for? The rest of the story. So let's see what the rest of the story is on this Medicare thing. And that is, you know, the statute says Medicare will pay for it up to 100 days. Now, the key words in there are up to. And that's up to them. That's up to Medicare. Okay, now long-term care is Medicaid. Medicare deals with the rehabilitation, and they do pay for it, although they only pay all of it for the first 20 days. From day 21 to day 100, if you get 100 days, they pay 20% and you pay 80%. But a lot of people still don't see any out-of-pocket, because their supplement to their Medicare Part B will pay that. Okay, so let's, and 100 days is not guaranteed. The only thing that's guaranteed about the 100 days is they will not go over 100 days. That's a guarantee. But there's no guarantee you'll get a full 100 days. And I want to emphasize that, because I get a lot of people call me and say, oh yeah, we got plenty of time. Grandma's only in her 35th day or something like that. Well, let me tell you the way that works. If it's rehabilitation, Medicare says basically, we will pay for rehabilitation. But what they also mean, but don't actually say, is that if you are not rehabilitating, we're not going to pay. Now, what does that mean? Well, I'll give you a couple examples. Let's say you got a broken leg. You go in there. They teach you how to walk on your leg. And, you know, I don't know, 2 weeks, three, four weeks go by. And now you can walk good. Your bones healed up good. You can walk. You got your gait back. And, you know, let's say you're 30 days into it. Well, you rehabilitated. So Medicare, you know, they get reports from the doctors on a weekly basis. And they're going to say, yep, Stan's rehabilitated. He's walking great. You know, he's got his new hip or his bones been healed. And so I've rehabilitated. So they say, okay, we're going to stop paying. Why are we going to stop paying? Because we pay for rehabilitation and you have rehabilitated. Okay, so that's one. Another thing is, suppose you get a stroke and you're rehabilitating. You're there for 60 days or something like that. And now the doctors are sending in a report that says, you know what? Stan had this stroke and he's been rehabilitating, but the last 2 or 3 weeks, he doesn't show any improvement. He's been participating in all that. He's been doing his best.

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2: Notice will change, but on day 100, you are still improving, but you just aren't to the 100% mark yet. Well, they will stop paying because they capped their rehab at 100 days. They absolutely, positively will not pay for day 101 or further. So when people say, you know, we're only in our 30 days into our 100 days, well, don't, you know, we can't count on that 100 days coming. Now, I will say a lot of times they're a little more generous than I would expect them to be, but again, we don't want to plan on that. But what my point is this: once somebody's in that window where Medicare is paying, then we have to look at them and say, I wonder how likely is it this person that when the rehabilitation stops, how likely is it that they're going to stay there? So you take somebody with a broken leg, they're getting better. The answer is not very likely, right? Because when the leg heals, they'll be rehabilitated. They'll come home. Now they can walk on their leg. But if they're in there for sickness or stroke or dementia or something, the likelihood of them coming home at the end of the Medicare window is less likely. And if that's the case, we want to start exploring eligibility for the long-term care. Long-term meaning when the rehab is over with and you're still at the facility and you need to stay there because you need help with three or four of the activities of daily living. Okay? So now if you're going to stay there, it takes a little while for the eligibility to get accomplished. Now, I don't mean with TennCare. I mean before we even send in the application. Our job up front is to, you know, decide what all your assets are, your income is, modify it, change it, move it around, change it from countable to non-countable. And that takes, for the average person, it takes a couple of weeks. And so we want to do all that because we can't file until you're eligible. And if you're not eligible until we juggle your assets around in such a way that you are eligible. And so once we file, we have some relief, which I'll get to in a minute. But until then, we would technically have to pay the full rate, which is why being the Medicare coverage is so helpful in that 100-day window. If we're in that window and we can do all this before they decide to terminate, then we're not out of pocket to the cost of $10,000 a month while we're trying to get ready to file the application. All right, so that's what happened in this case. And so we reached a point where it was time to file the application. So we had it already, and so we filed it. I believe we reached the end of our payment period. It just coincidentally, about the time we were about to file was the time they were about to quit paying under Medicare. And so we filed the application. Now, when you do that, you get some relief. The relief you get is, you know, you're now a TennCare application pending status, because your application's been submitted. And that happens the day you submit it. Now, when you become application pending, the theory is this. You are to be treated as if you have already been approved by TennCare. And the reason it says that is TennCare is not going to get around approving you until about 3 months. They have 90 days to process the application and give a decision. Are they ever within the 90 days? Rarely. Okay? Rarely. But it takes them a while. Now, when they finally, and then why is it that the theory is you're only have to pay the patient liability while you're eligible? It's because when you file your application, you're actually approved. But TennCare will take 90 days to look at it and get around to it. Once they get around to it and say, okay, they've approved, they go back to the day you filed the application and pay the facility for all that time, because if you were 90 days later when they said you're approved, you were obviously approved when you filed the application, because that's what they're approving. Hope that makes sense, because nursing homes sure have a problem understanding that. Hey, we'll be right back after break number two.
1: A better life with Dr. Sanjay Gupta.
3: They say consistency is key, but sometimes you just got to switch it up. A new study out of Harvard School of Public Health found that varying your exercise routine could add years to your life. What exercise someone did didn't matter much. What did matter was that all the exercises together worked all the muscle groups in their body. Now, an added benefit to changing things up is it can help you push through the plateau effect. That's when your body gets so

0: efficient at doing something that you actually stop getting better at it. And we know from previous research that specializing in any one sport at a young age can make someone actually more prone to injury. And as experts we talk to point out, even elite athletes switch up things with their workouts, making sure to target strength, cardio, flexibility, balance, and doing that every single week. I'm Dr. Sanjay Gupta, helping you live a better life.
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0: All right. Hey, welcome back. Welcome back from the break. You are listening to Bulletproof Estate Planning, and I am your host, Estate Plan Stan. All right. Before the break, we're talking about, you know, how it works when you have what is called a spell of illness, and you go into the hospital. They discharge you to a facility like a nursing home to rehabilitate, and how that looks. So now the case I want to talk about was just like that. All that went in place, and now we were ready to file the application. And you know, I was talking about when you file the application, your eligibility is now pending. And I want to go over that again because I kind of worked it in right before the end of the break. And this is important because it's hard on radio, but you're gonna have to think about what I'm saying. So let me go over again. And maybe I don't explain it as clear as I could, but I'm gonna try because it's an important concept. And I don't know why the people, especially nursing homes and some intensive care people don't quite get it. If, let's say I file a 10 care application, okay? But before I file the application, I make sure that I'm eligible. So if I have too much money, I give it to my spouse or I convert it into something else that's a non-countable asset. There's all kinds of things we can do. But my point is, why would I send an application in that said, hey, I got this much money in the bank and I own these three different properties and I own whatever, you know? I mean, if you do that, I mean, it doesn't take a PhD to realize that you're going to be denied for being over-resourced, right? I mean, that's what they look at it for. When you send it in, they're looking to see if you're a U.S. citizen, number one, whether you're a resident of Tennessee, number two, number three, whether you're medically needy, which means you need to be in a nursing home, four, you're income eligible, and five, you're resource eligible. Now, those last two categories pretty much where we spend our time, but if you send it in and you say, oh, I got $100,000 in the bank, well, I mean, you should not be surprised when they come back and say denied. You're over-resourced. And you are. And so why send an application? And if you know when you send it in that it's not, you're not eligible. So we don't do that. What we do is we spend time, usually a couple of weeks, gathering the assets, manipulating them, doing what we have to do to make you eligible so that you can save and keep as much of this property as possible. That's the whole goal of this. You know, if you have nothing, let's say, if you're indigent, you just own nothing. You don't own a home. You don't have any money in the bank. You just own nothing. Well, you don't need me to get you eligible for 10 care because you're going to be eligible by default. We deal with people that have a lifetime of wealth that they've worked for. When I say wealth, I don't necessarily mean it has to be a ton of money. Your wealth is whatever your wealth is. But whatever your wealth is, it's very important to you to keep it. And I'm right there with you. I think I agree entirely. And so what we do is we change it from countable to non-countable so that we can hang on to it or at least keep it in the family and still become eligible for 10 care. And that's what 10 care eligibility is all about. Now, we do all that before filing the application, because if we don't, the application is doomed to failure because you can't send it in now. Let's just say I got $10,000 in the bank. Well, you're only allowed to have $2,000, right? I get $10,000 in bank. I send in the application. On page three, it says, you got any bank accounts? Yes. How many? One. How much is in it? $10,000. I send it in. That, you know, once I send that in, I can't, like, 3 weeks later, I can't say, okay, hey, I spent that $10,000 down, okay? Because when I sent it in, it was in the account, but I've done something with it now, and now it's below $2,000. No, that doesn't cut it because, you know, especially with a married couple, like the example I'm using, there's something called the snapshot date, which is it's the date actually of the continuous confinement that was more than 30 days and includes the hospital stay. So they're going to look, you have to put down all your assets on that day, that snapshot date. And that is what they go by. And if you have more than what you need on the snapshot date, they are flat out, positively, 100%. I don't have to say maybe. I don't have to say probably. I can say with an absolute legal assurity, they will deny the claim for being over-resourced because you can't go back and change it. And so why would you send in an application if it was like that? Well, I don't know. And the nursing home does it all the time. Now, when I say the nursing home, I'm not going to say all of them because I haven't dealt with all of them. But majority of the ones, if not all of them, that I would deal with have a department in their administration where they help people with their 10 care application. And here's what they do. Now, I don't know their procedure because they won't reveal it to me, their policies or practices on this, but I know what my clients tell me, and I see the applications that they filed. What they'll do is they'll sit down with you, and they'll say, hey, we'll do the application for you, and by golly, we'll do it for free. And they will do it for free. But here's the other thing they won't do for you. They won't do any planning for you. And what that means is this. They'll sit down and say, gee, Stan, do you have a house? Yes, I have a house. Okay, and where is it? What's it worth? And I tell them, do you own any other property? Yes, I have a condo that I own down in Florida or something, so can we go to the beach down there? Okay, and do you have any money in the bank? Yeah, I got several accounts. I got a checking account, I got a savings account, I got a Morgan Stanley investment account, stuff like that. Certainly got an IRA, and I got, or a 401k, or some kind of tax-deferred asset. And so there's places in the 16-page 10-care application to write all that down. And that's what they do. They write it all down. And they say, okay, when they get done, they're going to say, okay, we're going to send this in for you, Stan. Send it in 10-care. So they do. They send it into 10-care. Now, I'm telling you, it doesn't take a genius to know that when they send it in, it's going to be denied. Why? For over-resource, could be for over-income, could be for a lot of reasons, because no planning was done. They just reported the facts as is. And now what happens is they'll come back, when it comes back, and it'll come back pretty quick. I mean, you know, they get 90 days to do it, but they'll deny that one in just a couple of weeks because it's easy for them. And so it'll come back denied, and they'll come to me, and they'll say, Stan, we sent your application in. You got denied for being over-resourced. To which case I would say, no kidding, Sherlock. We knew that when we sent it in, didn't we? Well, I don't know that they did or not. They didn't think about it. If they did know it, why'd they send it in? But so it makes me wonder. But anyway, and then they'll just say, you know, just keep spending your money on the cost of care every month, $10,800 a month. And then when you are pretty much bled to death and there's nothing left in your finances, then we'll send in another one, a second application, and then you'll be eligible. And then I probably will be, but I won't have anything either. I would have not saved any of my assets. It would have all been consumed on the cost of care. Now, does the law say you have to spend down and spend all your assets on the cost of care? It does not. So anybody out there that thinks they know what I'm talking about, yeah, I challenge you, show me where it says you have to spend. Your spend down has to be on the cost of care. Now, that's certainly a place to spend it. But if you want to hang on to any of your assets and keep them and have them so your family can have them after your death, it's not a very good way to do it. And nowhere does it say it has to be that. The spend down is a legal term, and it really identifies a process. It means to recategorize your assets from countable to non-countable so you can keep them. Does the 10-care law, does the 10-care act and the Medicaid act actually tell you in the statutes how to protect some of your property? Is that possible, Stan? Well, the answer is yes, it does. I don't make this stuff up. I follow the rules, and the rules allow us to do certain things to protect property. If that surprises you, well, I'm here to tell you that's what it says. And it surprises you because everything you've ever read on the internet, or if you have somebody in long-term care, everything they tell you is something different. They say, you know, you got to spend it on the cost of care. You got to pay us every month. Well, I don't know. Do I? According to the 10-care Act and the 10-care Age, Blind, and Disabled Manual, you do not. So, who are you going to believe? Well, I think I'm going to go with the authority of the Act itself. Before I go with the authority of the administrator of the facility, who has a very self-serving interest in getting paid. So anyway, so we have this case, and it's just like that. We hit this pending status. Now, the problem with this case I want to talk about is they had some assets, and they were a little bit out of the ordinary assets, but, you know, there was ways to deal with them. And what happened was when we did deal with them, the 10-care caseworker got confused. And I'm using the word confused to be very nice. But they're supposed to do something. There's a couple of things they're supposed to do when you're a married couple. One of the things they're supposed to do is create a spousal resource assessment. It's hard to talk about that in the radio, but in brief, it's a listing of the assets, what the husband's assets are, what the wife's assets are, what the collective assets are. And they can provide that, because what we're going to do is take all of those things added up and divide it by two. Half of it goes to the community spouse, which is the spouse at home that's a healthy spouse, and half of it goes to the institutionalized spouse. Now, once we do that, then we're never going to look at the healthy spouse again. We're going to just concentrate on what the institutionalized spouse has and start going toward eligibility from there. Now, what happened in this case was they didn't provide that. All right, they said you're over-resourced because they treated us like a single person when we were clearly married, and clearly we showed we were married on the application. We included a marriage certificate. I mean, you know, it could not have been clearer that they were married, and they just decided, well, we're just going to treat this woman like she's single, and she's got more than $2,000. Well, when you're married, it's a little different. Married rules are way different than single rules. And so they denied it. They denied the application on being over-resourced, and they also denied it on excess income, which I'm going to talk about in a minute. But, you know, we told them, we're going to appeal this because you're supposed to give us a resource assessment, and you didn't do it. And we thought we could talk them into doing it before the appeal, but they didn't. They just said, well, I don't know if I'm supposed to or not, but I'm not going to go back and visit it. So, all right, we'll pick up with this when as soon as we come back from break number.
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2: How often do you stop to wonder whether you should share something that's revealing, maybe even embarrassing, with a partner, a friend, or even your boss? In her new book called Revealing, The Underrated Power of Oversharing, behavioral scientist Leslie John says doing just that can help you deepen relationships that are vital to your life. We need people to trust us in order to get things like love, friendship, and career success. That's what she told us. When you make yourself vulnerable by revealing something sensitive, it does make other people trust you. In turn, when you ask someone to reveal something about themselves, showing that interest will generally lead someone to like you more. Why? Because people like to be asked about themselves, she says. It also signals that they are discriminating and choosy, but in a good way. I'm Dr. Sanjay Gupta, helping you live a better life.
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Bulletin. All right. Hey, welcome back. Welcome back from the break. You are listening to Bulletproof Estate Planning, and I am your host, Estate Plan Stan. All right, we're talking about this case. I ended before the break saying that, we had made all this woman's assets non-countable. We had her eligible at the filing application. All they had to do was look it over, agree with what we did, and approve it. Well, they looked it over and they said, well, you're over-resourced because we're treating her, a married person, like a single person. Well, that's wrong. And they said, you're over-resourced. And they also said, we were over-income. And this one was really interesting because the gal had an income that was below the income cap. Okay. The income cap in Tennessee is a number that changes from time to time, but it's $2,946 or something like that. And you have to be under that. Well, she was on a month, that's per month. She was, but she also received something from the United States Agriculture Department, Department of Agriculture, that it's like a $2,000 check once a year. Now, what they did was they applied that $2,000 and treated it as if it was once a month, which it wasn't. And so that certainly put her over because she was getting some like $1,500 or $2,000 in Social Security. And now they're adding $2,000 a month that didn't exist, puts her into $4,000. So they said she's excess income, denied because of that. Well, both these denials, we tried to argue with them. We bring to their attention and we say, look, you'd failed to give us the spousal resource assessment. And if we, if you do that, you'll see that she's not over-resourced. And another thing they did with the spousal resource assessment is they left out an IRA, which was, had a fair amount of money in it. They just left it out. When they finally did issue one, it was incorrect. Okay. And we said, listen, you left this asset out. Here's the asset. We're giving you the policy. We're showing you the statement this is what they had on the snapshot date. And it was there, but they didn't put it in the assessment. And we said, because you're missing this account, it looks like she's over-resourced, but she's not. If you put the actual account that she has in the resource thing, add up the numbers with that in there and divide it in two, you will see that she is not over-resourced. Well, they just wouldn't do that. And the same thing with the income. We kind of said, hey, it's not $2,000 a month. It's $2,000 one time a year. Anyway, we talked and talked and talked, and we finally got them to agree to that. Now this took 10 months from the day we applied. Now, they have 90 days to look it over and approve or disapprove, and they denied it. So we set a fair hearing on the incorrect resource assessment, not having that account in it. Put proof in the file and in the record to show that they actually had that asset and they had it on the snapshot date and that it should have been in that assessment. It wasn't. And the $2,000 a year income is treated monthly instead of yearly, which, that's a colossal blunder. I mean, you'd think they would just see that and say, oh, okay, sorry about that. Let me just change that. Well, they didn't. Well, push came to shove. And we didn't get a hearing right away, so we filed another appeal for failure to prosecute, failure to act timely, and we started to get their attention. And so they finally, somewhere around 9.5 to 10 months, they issued a resource assessment that was correct. And that did that corrected the over-resource problem, and they conceded to that before the hearing. But it took 10 months. It took months of back and forth. And then we also finally got the United States Department of Agriculture to intervene and send some documentation saying this is an annual income that we pay this person. And so they finally conceded on that. So now we got the whole thing resolved. You'd think they would just rubber stamp it now. At least that's what we thought. There's nothing left to hold us back. Well, they kept delaying and it changed caseworkers, and the caseworker started the new caseworker started all over again. So I don't understand this $2,000 a month from USDA. And I mean, here we find ourselves arguing the same thing. Now, the point I'm getting at on this case is now this thing's 10 months past pending, or been pending for 10 months, 10 months past the filing of the application. They're still in pending status and they're still only paying the nursing home their patient, or at this point, estimated patient liability, which was about
$1,500. Well, I get a letter from the nursing home. We get a couple of emails from them saying, hey, we're worried about this case because, you know, normally they don't take 10 months. You must be doing something wrong, Mr. Stan. And it wasn't me at all. But I, anyway, then they hire an attorney who writes me a letter and says, hey, this, you know, this bill's like 80 some $90 some thousand. You know, the nursing home's been paying for her for 10 months now and we want paid. And so they are saying, you know, they go through this analysis and say, well, we can't make the patient pay, and they can't. And then you look through the admittance agreement, and the admittance agreement has to be written in such a way that if the spouse is signing it, he's not signing on as financial responsibility. He's a spouse, because once we separated the two and there's assets, the spouse's assets are not available to pay the institutionalized spouse's care. I mean, that's the way the rules are written. And so they wanted to go, they know they can't sue the patient because the patient doesn't have anything, right? We've made her indigent to make her eligible. And a lot of, and the stuff we transferred to the husband was things that we were allowed to transfer under the resource assessment and the unlimited spousal transfer. So we do. But so the letter signed threatened that they were going to sue the husband. And even though that's not the husband's true debt, you know, they raised some kind of older theory called the Tennessee's necessities document, where a spouse can be held responsible for another spouse's medical costs. And that's true. There is such a thing. But Tennessee has not really been anxious to call long-term care medical or necessary. And the reason, you know, that they don't understand, and they thought this was a way they could sue this guy, but they couldn't be successful. And the reason is when you're getting eligible for 10 care and you pass money from one spouse to the other, which is what the resource assessment does, and you create something called the community spouse resource allowance, that money that goes to him is under our spousal impoverishment strategies. And that money is federally and state protected, and I mean heavily protected. It is, the statute says, it is not available to pay the institutionalized spouse's cost of care. And there's some pretty strong language. If you try to go after it, you know, you can jeopardize your ability to take any 10 care cases. Might even be criminal because you can't go after it. Well, that's what they said they were going to do. And I, you know, I try to steer them straight and say, you know, you probably won't be successful and I wouldn't if I were you because it's protected. But I kept telling them, I will get there. I will get this person eligible. I've not failed yet to get anybody eligible. And this one's not going to be the first one. I've already got them to agree to all the mistakes that they made. Of course, the nursing home thinks I'm the one making all the mistakes because all they see, they go into the 10 care portal and they see application denied for too much money and too much income. And that's what it said. And it's like, okay, it looks like it's my fault. Well, I don't have time to explain it to them. And, you know, it maybe hurts my feelings a little bit, but not that much. Some of the other people in my office were absolutely livid about it. But anyway, I said, we'll get there. Well, sure enough, just within a couple of weeks after that letter, they come back and say, okay, we're going to approve her. And they did. And they went all the way back to the day of her application. And now the nursing home is going to get all that money back and they can just quit their whining. And you know what? I would have just appreciated a thank you. I never did get it. Probably won't. But anyway, I'm about out of time. I might revisit that a little bit next week because there's a couple of things that went with it that I'd like to talk about. But I'm about out of time. So, you know, if you like what you hear about some of this stuff when I talk about the Asset Protection Trust or the long-term care planning, reach out to us because this is what we do. And this is the message we're trying to get across. We're trying to let you, the message is that you've got options. You just may not know what they are because nobody talks about them because nobody knows about them, apparently. And the internet is just worthless when it comes to information for stuff like this. So, if you have any questions of your own, I'm more than happy to take the time to answer. Just call me at Prochowski Estate Law, 931-363-7222, or send me an email, stan@prochowskiestatelaw.com. You can send me an email, or you can go to my website and get the phone and or the email from there. I think there's also one on the emails, info@prochowskiestatelaw. That goes to me too. You can do that. Now, talk about the next seminar coming up. It's September the 12th. It's going to be right here in Pulaski at the Star Theater, located right on this beautiful square in downtown Pulaski, 105 North 1st Street in Pulaski, Tennessee. And if you haven't signed up for that, it's not too early. We call it Wills, Trusts, and the Nursing Home. And that's going to be a Saturday. It's going to be at 10 o'clock in the morning.
I'll be talking about that in Sunday nights to come. Hey, if you don't do anything, doing nothing gives a predictable result. You've heard me say that before. So, hey, thank you for listening. I hope you enjoy the show as much as I enjoy doing it. And I think you can tell that I do enjoy doing it, because it's an important topic and I get passionate about it. So I'll be back next Sunday night at 8:00 PM for the next episode of Bulletproof Estate Planning. And I am Estate Plan Stan.

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1: If I were to ask you what makes for a good night's sleep, you'd probably say a dark, quiet room, not too many things on your mind. But every night when you go to get some Z's, how often do you really think about the temperature in your bedroom? Temperature may be one of the most underappreciated factors in sleep. That's according to the Senior Vice President of Research and Scientific Affairs at the National Sleep Foundation. We often hear about lights and screens and stress, but even modest changes in temperature and airflow can influence both how quickly you fall asleep and how deep

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4: A better life with Dr. Sanjay Gupta.
5: They say consistency is key, but sometimes you just got to switch it up. A new study out of Harvard School of Public Health found that varying your exercise routine could add years to your life. What exercise someone did didn't matter much. What did matter was that all the exercises together worked all the muscle groups in their body. Now, an added benefit to changing things up is it can help you push through the plateau effect. That's when your body gets so efficient at doing something that you actually stop getting better at it. And we know from previous research that specializing in any one sport at a young age can make someone actually more prone to injury. And as experts we talk to point out, even elite athletes switch up things with their workouts, making sure to target strength, cardio, flexibility, balance, and doing that every single week. I'm Dr. Sanjay Gupta, helping you live a better life.
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6: Hi, Billy Cunningham, the Great American, a night without Wayne Allyn Root, it's a night without moonlight. Great to have him on. Coming up next is the great Adam Finnegan about the fault lines of Dr. Anthony Fauci and more. Bill Cunningham, the Great American, with you and all great Americans every Sunday.

0: He's now starting to get vocal on his son-in-law. 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
2: There are lots of things you can measure to get an idea of how healthy you are at any given moment. Temperature, heart rate, blood pressure, just to name a few. But how about how healthy you will be and how long you're likely to live? According to a new study out of the University at Buffalo, two simple strength tests are pretty accurate at predicting longevity in older women. One is hand grip strength, and the other is how quickly people can stand up from a seated position without using their arms. By the way, I remember interviewing former President Jimmy Carter when he was quite old and being really impressed how he just popped out of the chair without using his arms. Not a lot of older people can actually do that. But I think the message here is that maintaining strength as you age is going to help you perform everyday activities, but also help you avoid injury and stay independent. I'm Dr. Sanjay Gupta, helping you live a better life.
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2: It's Dan Mandis. Later this morning at 5, it's Nashville's Morning News. 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
3: We are Red Eye Radio. He's Eric Cronin. I'm Gary McNamara. Welcome and good morning. All right, I did find the quote from Caitlin Clark and Sophie Cunningham's coach in the WNBA, Stephanie White. I wouldn't say, quote, I wouldn't say I'm educated enough from a scientific standpoint, but I don't believe that exclusion is the answer. I just don't. I do think that when we talk about various levels of sports, various governing bodies of sports, and things that go into that, as I said, I'm not educated enough at the different levels. I know growing up that I played with boys all the time. There weren't girls' sports back then. Not competitively. No. She had a similar answer to the follow-up, asking if she would welcome biological males into the WNBA. I don't know. When we talk about biological males scientifically where we are, I think that's a totally different scenario. As I said, I'm not educated enough to give you a smart answer. I would say, though, I don't think that exclusion is the answer. You just implied it is because of the science. And I think we need to have deeper, more layered conversations.
4: More conversations.
3: What a bunch of cowards.
4: We need to just talk about it and keep talking about it and do nothing about it.
3: Yeah. This isn't a complicated topic.
4: Yes or no? Do they get in?
3: Yeah. No. Her answer should be no. If you wish to play, because we're talking competitive sports.
4: Yeah.
3: Yeah, you know, we're not talking playground sports, because that was one of the things. Well, I think the girls should be able to play with boys on the playground. Nobody's talking about that.
4: Not the question.
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2: I had Cam play the next one because he was cursing in it, but he was like, if this was said at, you know, by a contestant in a beauty pageant, we'd all be dying laughing and mocking that woman.
3: Yeah. Yes.
2: And here, this is the, you know, everything is just beautiful. Everything is just, we don't need the police. We don't need the military. We don't need.
3: And there will be no crime.
2: There will be no crime, right. Well, who was the one that said it last week? It was somebody from the Democratic, it was the chair of the Democratic Socialist of America. The only reason there's crime is poverty. There's no poverty, there's no crime.
3: Right. And there won't be any poverty in socialism.
2: Right, there'll be no poverty.
3: There's no poverty. Because once we're equally poor, no one will even know what the definition of poverty is.
2: Because everything is relative.
3: You'll be eating dirt like they do in North Korea.
2: There'll be no poverty, so there'll be no need for prisons or police.
3: Dirt has minerals.
2: Right, you know, there's... The thing is, the whole society... our entire society has been wrong. We will rid the world of poverty, and therefore there will never be any crime, and we will rid the poverty by destroying profit making businesses.
3: That's right.
2: Which is where all wealth comes from.
3: Right.
2: It's like,
3: I think I'm going to go on a dirt cleanse.
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2: We're allowing your
3: Mr.
2: job,
3: Secretary,
2: your job is a fear of skepticism toward authority. And
3: yes,
2: you weren't doing that. You
3: I
2: were
3: am.
2: Beating
3: My
2: up
3: job
2: on people
3: is also,
2: who were dissenting.
3: No. Okay. Are you going to, you want to sit here and attack me, or do you want to have conversations
2: well, you're
3: about
2: here
3: public
2: and attacking
3: health?
2: Me.
3: I'm not attacking you. I'm asking questions about how to
2: and
3: prevent
2: let me
3: the next
2: ask
3: pandemic.
2: The question and I'll tell you.
3: That's what I'm trying to do.
4: No, you just said you wanted to move on. He's trying to give you the answer.
5: Wow.
4: What's it come to this, Gary? We're here defending a Kennedy now. After all these years. Wow.
5: And I don't even like him.
1: 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The same issues you're talking about at the kitchen table, we're talking about here. 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
1: 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Later this morning at 5, it's Nashville's Morning News. 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
4: Good morning. It's 5 o'clock. I'm Joan Jones with your top stories. And our forecast today calls for mostly cloudy skies. Our high will go to 85 degrees. In the news this morning, the first day of school for Wilson, Bedford, and Murray County schools, among others. Careful on the roads this morning. But the big story of the weekend was in Nashville, the crash that involved an 87-year-old driver who ran a red light and struck four pedestrians on Lower Broadway, killing one. Here's WSMV4's Jordan James on that.
5: Authorities say an 87-year-old driver ran a red light at the intersection of Broadway and 4th Avenue and struck four pedestrians, killing one of them while the other three remain hospitalized. Faith Colafrancesco works along Broadway.
6: It's just like scary, and just like knowing how many times we cross the road every single day going to work right here, and like could have been any of us, and just seeing it happen right in front of our eyes, like it's just a wake-up call. Like, how much we don't pay attention, how fast, like, can change.
5: In addition to the pedestrians, the driver and his wife were injured.
4: But they are okay this morning. Now, the man who died is identified as 58-year-old Timothy Wedlock of Australia. Another victim is from Jacksonville, Florida. He was in critical condition and had undergone surgery. And then a third victim was from Knoxville. She was in serious but non-critical condition. The fourth victim is a woman from Parsons, Tennessee. She was in critical but stable condition at Vanderbilt. Acting Attorney General Todd Blanche has issued a formal order that is expected to pave the way for his confirmation for Attorney General.
7: The so-called anti-weaponization fund appears to be dead. On Sunday night, Acting Attorney General Todd Blanche posted two orders, one formally rescinding the fund, the other clarifying the scope of immunity from IRS audits for the Trump family. Both were sticking points for two Republican senators withholding support for Blanche to get the AG job permanently. Sherry Preston, ABC News.
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8: Investors heading into the first full week of August with this question: is the job market finally cooling enough to change the Federal Reserve's outlook on interest rates? The week's biggest report will have to wait till Friday when the Labor Department releases the July jobs numbers. Economists expecting hiring to slow with the unemployment rate holding near 4.3%. A weaker report could strengthen expectations that the Fed may eventually begin cutting rates. Before that, Tuesday brings the latest reading on job openings. Wednesday, the ADP private payroll report and a closely watched snapshot of the nation's services sector. Then on Thursday, new unemployment claims and productivity figures. Meanwhile, earnings season continuing with reports from AMD, Eli Lilly, and the first ever earnings report from SpaceX as a public company. Those reports and more to offer guidance on consumer spending, hiring plans, artificial intelligence investments, and the outlook for the rest of the year. Dave Packer, ABC News.
4: And stock futures this morning all pointing up. We've got Dow futures plus 344 right now. That's the latest news. Stick around. Your traffic is next. I'm Joan Jones, WTN News.
9: Thank you, Joan. 503, Nashville's morning news on Super Talk 99.7. WTN, Dan Med is here for my friends at the Glock store. 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
4: Got a problem already this morning on westbound 40. This is in Hillwood in Davidson County. You've got a stalled out vehicle on the right shoulder. It's just before Charlotte Pike, attracting some attention this morning. Otherwise, in the majors, you're looking okay. Traffic every 10 minutes every morning on Super Talk 99.7 WTN.
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9: 506, Nashville's Morning News on Super Talk 99.7 WTN. And welcome on in to a Monday, August 3rd. Do you know what's weird, Joan? You know what's weird, Sam?
4: What's that?
9: So today is the first day of school for, I heard you say, Wilson County.
4: Mm-hmm.
9: So the youngling, Riker, is excited to be starting first day of school. As a matter of fact, Riker set his own alarm this morning for, I don't know why, but he set his alarm for 4 a.m.
4: What?
9: I said to him, I said, are you, like, excited for the first day of school?
18: What grade is this? Hold on.
9: He's going to be in seventh grade.
18: Ooh, I know. That's an exciting time.
9: Well, I thought that maybe he wants to, you know, get a little gussied up, you know, get a little shine on going on for the girls. Because, you know, this is, you know, seventh grade is when you start noticing the chicks.
4: Well, I think it's probably that he just wants to play a video game before he heads off to class.
9: See, I think that's more like it, yeah. Joan.
4: Yeah.
9: So, but originally he had set it for four. And then my wife, of course, Amy, was like, no, no, no, no, no. Because if he gets up at four, you know who else is getting up at four, right?
4: Amy. Yeah.
9: So she said, no, you will set that alarm for five. So the alarm, sorry, I'm assuming he's getting up right about now. And no, he doesn't listen to the show. So I don't know if he's excited or what's going on, but I mean, he was ready to go. And it's difficult, of course, you parents know. And certainly, Joan, you and I know, both as parents and as one-time children, where adjusting to a school schedule after a summer vacation schedule,
4: yeah,
9: that is not easy. It is not easy at all. So, you know, it's the first day of school. So I don't know, when your kids were younger, Joan, did you do that whole first day of school picture thing? You know, because we've got like a dry erase board and it's like first day of school. It's got the date and it feels weird. When I was going to school, and granted it was in California, but when I was going to school as a kid, we didn't start school until like after September.
4: Yeah, isn't it weird? Why do they start school so early here?
9: Well, Sam, you went to school here. You, like Joan and I, didn't grow up here. So is this normal?
18: The main reason would be that the weather is unpredictable in Middle Tennessee. And so we've got to kind of backfill in case we have a week of snow. Or the thing that really did it was the flood in 2010. I mean, that put school off for upwards of 3 weeks for some people. So they kind of just backfill for emergency days. That's the main reason.
9: That was like a 1 in 100 year flood. Every 100 years you get that kind of a thing. But so it's now
18: gotta,
9: it screws up the school for everybody.
18: But it's got to be in the budget. You got to have things allocated in the budget so you can get kids into the next grade because they don't have enough credit time. Then they have to repeat. Nobody wants that. We're already 31st in the nation.
9: So now we got to figure out how to, you know, explain the birds and the bees to Riker.
4: Oh, you have to do that.
18: I didn't start till ninth grade. What?
9: kids are adjusting very quickly. Do you know what my mom explained? Do you remember that your parents, Joan and Sam, explaining the birds and the bees to you?
4: Yeah. Mm-hmm.
9: So for me, it was in the seventh grade. Now, my mom, being a nurse, I mean, she was very clinical about the whole thing. And I can't get into exactly how clinical she was, but she basically was like, so when a man loves a woman, she got into song. Is there
4: when
9: a song?
4: A man loves a woman.
9: No, there was none of that.
4: There's none of that.
9: No, but she got into like medical names of body parts. Like that was how clinical she got.
18: Was there a banana involved?
9: No, there was no bananas involved.
18: Oh, you didn't get the demonstration.
9: I did not get the demonstration.
18: Got to pay extra for that.
9: Do you know what I said to her, though, when I was younger? Because I was in seventh grade, and of course I knew everything in seventh grade, right? And I thought I was some hot stuff. I said, well, Mom, do I have to love her?
4: Hang on, you said that?
9: I did.
4: How prescient.
9: She was not happy.
4: I bet.
9: Well, I've been talking to my brother. And my brother was 2 years older.
4: Yeah.
9: And he was a player. Like my brother, he was a player. He was a surfer. He was Joe Cool, the whole thing. And so, you know, my brother would at times, you know, talk about his conquests. And he may have been talking, you know, smack. So I thought that I was going to be just as popular as my brother. Cause I, you know, the seventh grade, I mean, I was feeling it, if you know what I mean. And so I was raring to go, you know what I mean? And
18: you had
9: so,
18: your bell-bottom jeans and your mullet and your tight-fitted V-neck.
9: I sure did, yeah. And
18: Chuck Taylors.
9: You know how many girlfriends I had in the seventh grade? As many as I had in the eighth grade, the ninth grade, the 10th grade, the 11th grade, and the 12th grade.
4: Stop it. You probably
9: zero.
4: Had many.
9: I had nit. No. That whole conversation about the birds and the bees didn't even apply till I was like 19.
4: Whoa.
9: It's terrible. Okay, I may have been 18. Just turned. a car may have been involved. Anyway, so bottom line, moving right along.
18: Right, must be steamy in that parking lot over there.
9: So do you, it's a whole, you know what, maybe on a podcast one day, we can have fun and talk about our first times because moving right along. So Joan, first day of school, when your kids were doing the whole thing, did you have that little easel board thing and, the date and all that?
4: Because we do that. I was always on morning shows, so I was never around when the kids went off to school for the first day. I was never there.
18: My dad made sure to photograph everybody's first day of every grade.
9: Yeah, that's
18: and
9: what we do.
18: And then when all three of us are college educated, first day of each year, we had to hold up what year of college we were starting and send them a picture.
9: They made you do that?
18: Mm-hmm.
9: Oh, that is... See, I love that, though. That's awesome.
18: It's true.
9: And it's a very special time. You know, it's a very special... I'm going to be honest, it's a very special time for the morning show. Do you know why it's a special time for the morning show? I bet Joan knows why this is a special time for the morning show.
4: Because kids are going to school? What?
9: Because basically our listenership doubles.
4: Oh, yeah.
9: Because parents are back in the car, right? Parents are back in the car. They're driving their kids to school and they want to find out what's going on. And so, you know, they turn on, old Nashville's morning news and here we are.
4: You know what this means too?
9: What's that?
4: Sam, clean up the language.
9: Yeah, no. So seriously, kids are in car now. KIC, kids in car.
4: Makes sense.
9: No cursing. That's what I'm talking about. So Wilson, Bedford, Murray County. I thought that Sumner County started today.
4: I could be wrong.
9: I could be wrong.
4: There. Yeah.
9: So a couple of years ago, you know what I did? A couple of years ago, I inadvertently, mistakenly said, I think it was Davidson County, where I said Davidson County started school that day, and they didn't. I caused pandemonium across Middle Tennessee when I did that. It was like, I think it was my first year on the morning show, and I totally shanked it. And I very quickly realized that I had gotten it wrong. I think the superintendent actually called the radio station. Like, that's how bad it was.
4: Wow.
9: So, yeah, it was, And Ken and Johnny B, they, of course, they threw me right under the bus.
4: Sure,
9: we don't know what
4: did.
9: You're talking about, Brother Dan.
4: They were the ones that gave you the info, right?
9: No. Okay. That was all on me. It was all on me. Anyway, so all is right and well, though. So it is the first day of school for a lot of folks. So remember, if you're behind a school bus, you can't go around the school bus, right?
4: Especially if it's got the arm out. If it's stopped, just stop.
9: Also, just plenty of extra time to, get to where you're going this morning. Because the roads are going to be a mess.
4: Right,
9: there's going to be a lot of kids. There's going to be a lot of confusion. You're going to have a lot of tired moms and dads bringing their kids to school.
18: Probably some new bus drivers this term in a lot of places.
4: Kids are afraid they're going to miss the bus running out in the street.
9: How long before we run the story, Joan, about how the various districts are desperate for bus drivers?
4: Oh, we already did last week.
9: Did we have them last week?
4: Yeah.
9: Okay. I've already decided that if I lose my gig here, I'm going to be a bus driver.
4: Apparently it's a good paying gig. And you only have to drive the bus twice a day. So
9: you know what I'm going to do if I lose my job in radio?
4: Tap.
9: Is I'll become a bus driver and just get on the thing in the bus and just start monologuing at the kids.
4: I'm sure they'll love that.
9: Listen, I will lull them to sleep. It is 5:15. 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
4: Still have that stalled out vehicle on 40 westbound in the Hillwood area. It's just before Charlotte Pike. Traffic every 10 minutes every morning on Supertalk 99.7 WTN.
9: All right, as far as your weather goes for today, the first day of school, looks like it's going to be mostly cloudy and a high of 85. Appreciate you listening to Nashville's Morning News on Supertalk 99.7 WTN. Hey, a real quick programming note. I cannot wait for my interview at 8:05. So if you can't stick around for the entire 4 hours, I get it. You need to step it up, but I do understand. So 8:05, I'm going to speak to a police officer who was in the news over the weekend. He talked a guy down from the ledge. Like literally the guy was, getting ready to jump off of a Nashville bridge. And this police officer finds him, walks up to him, and talks him off the ledge. An amazing story. And this guy, this police officer, is going to be here in studio. And he's, I talked to him a little bit over the weekend. And great guy, amazing history that he has. And so I'm looking forward to that interview coming up at 8:05 here on Nashville's Morning News. Also in the news, a lot of hijinks and shenanigans as far as some polling goes. So we're going to talk about that. We're going to talk about dark money coming into the state of Tennessee as well. We're going to talk about, you know, all things regarding the election. And that is, of course, happening on Thursday. Looking forward to that and a whole lot more. So I thought this was interesting. Just real quick, I've got some video and audio here. Did you hear, Joan, what Bill Maher said on Friday? I think they do this his show on Friday.
4: Yeah.
9: Did you hear what he said on Friday?
4: I don't think so.
9: About the Democrat Socialists of America? Listen to this. This is Bill Maher.
19: Last month, two Democratic congressmen released an open pledge they wanted their fellow Democratic members to sign. It said, "We are capitalist, not socialist. We want safety, not lawlessness. We are proud, not ashamed of America." These should not be hard words for a congressional Democrat to sign on to. You know how many did? Eight. Eight out of 212. Guys, really, there's got to be an easier way to lose the swing state. I would vote for Sarah Palin before this.
9: I mean, think about that.
4: Oh, man.
9: I mean, it really, as Bill Maher said, it's not that much of an ask. We are capitalists, not socialists. We want safety, not lawlessness. We are proud, not ashamed of America. How is it possible that only eight out of, what did he say, 212 Democrats in the House of Representatives would not sign that pledge? I mean, that's crazy. And I like how Bill Maher said, there's got to be an easier way to lose the swing states, right? So that is Bill Maher, and that really does show you the, I don't know, I would call it the latest in the Democrats' identity crisis, because really that does seem to be what it is. It is an identity crisis. You have, and I've got all kinds of audio on this morning. I have audio from Joe Manchin, basically talking about just this with Margaret Brennan, where she was actually defending socialism. And she was talking to Joe Manchin about it. Now, you know, Joe Manchin, everybody knows Joe Manchin, right? West Virginia. He was the governor of West Virginia. He was the senator West Virginia for a long time. Basically, he was too moderate for the party. And so ultimately he left. And so now they're going to go to Joe Manchin and ask him about the direction of the Democrat Party. So we'll have that audio for you as well. And a lot of people, can I just say this? I don't really understand. And maybe you can help me understand, Joan. Why is it that everybody is so fascinated about what James Carville said over the weekend? Did you hear what James Carville said? So James Carville said, well, I'm just going to play it. I've got the audio. Listen to this.
20: Analyst there is, and I'm not sure what to understand what Madonna is doing, but to talk about the larger Democratic Party post the election in Michigan going forward. I am not going to be in the same party with Hassan Piker. I can tell you that right now.
9: So he said that he's not going to be in the same party as Hassan Piker. So I think it's already too late. I mean, hasn't the Democrat Party already basically given itself over to Hassan Piker? It seems like it to me. And I'm just, for people watching on Super Talk TV, thank you. Why is James Carville looking like Ray Charles? Or Stevie Wonder? I think that's more Ray Charles. So he's got really dark sunglasses on, and I'm not entirely certain why he has the dark sunglasses on. Maybe he just has some sort of optical thing going on. But I think the Democrat Party at this point looks at James Carville as a fossil and as a dinosaur. And I think that they would be more than willing to say, James Carville, bless your heart, we don't need you anymore. I think that's probably what they would say to James Carville.
18: They don't. They really don't. Like, the next generation of all these young Democrat socialists out there, really just communists in disguise.
9: Right.
18: They don't care what he has to say.
9: They could give a crap. And James Carville probably knows that, which is why he's setting up for, you know, him leaving the party. But the bottom line is, okay, so number one, who cares? Number two, where would James Carville go? Here's more.
20: If he becomes a force in the Democratic Party, I'm out of here. I have no intention of ever being in the same political party with that guy. Mm-hmm. Now, I think that a majority, overwhelming majority of Democrats agree with me. But this idea that we're going to seize the means of production and this, just go look at the DSA platform. You don't have to look any further than that. And, you know, Jackie, it may be that the two-party system is just going to be under tremendous stress here in the coming months. I mean, you see it in with Tucker and Marjorie Taylor Greene and on the Republican side.
9: Did you hear about that? So you had, Sam, look up who all the players are, would you?
18: It was Tucker Carlson, so Marjorie Taylor Greene,
9: Thomas all these,
18: Massey.
9: Oh, hold on. So you have all of these Republicans that have now decided that they're going to, I guess, form an offshoot of the Republican Party. And the bottom line is, you've got a bunch of folks that are Trump haters at this point. I would call them cast-offs. So you've got Thomas Massey. You've got Tucker Carlson. You've got Marjorie Taylor Greene. I forget who else was in it. Sam's looking it up real quick. But you've got a bunch of folks who are they, Sam? Real quick.
18: MTG, Tucker Carlson, Thomas Massey, Joe Kent, and Brian Glenn.
9: I know who Joe Kent is. I'm not quite
18: sure. He's a journalist and husband to Marjorie Taylor Greene.
9: Oh, there you go. Okay. So now you've got, on the Democrat side, you've got the Democrat Socialists of America. You've got then, you know, the people like James Carville. Then on the right, you've got Donald Trump and, you know, whatever you want to call MAGA these days. So you've got the main line of the Republican Party. Now you have, would you call them cast-offs of the Republican Party? Is that what you call them? Cast-offs?
18: Castaways.
9: Castaways, cast-offs, castaways, whatever.
18: They're the ones screaming for Wilson.
9: Wilson?
18: Castaway.
9: No, I understand. Hanks. It doesn't make any sense. Anyway, whatever. So, yeah, the bottom line is that I don't know. We've heard this before from none other than Elon Musk, right? Elon Musk was out there saying, oh, yeah, we're going to have an America First party. Then before you know it, in a few months, he's, you know, going to pledge a couple of $100 million towards the midterms for Donald Trump and the Republicans. So we'll see where this whole thing goes. I don't know if a party led by Marjorie Taylor Greene and Tucker Carlson and Joe Kent and some of these other folks, I don't know if that is really going to do much. Are they going to get Mitt Romney to lead the party?
18: Hot dog guy?
9: Hot dog guy, Mitt Romney? I don't know. I don't know if anybody will pay much attention to it. Tim Burchett, by the way, is not part of that. And Tim Burchett has been more aligned. And I'm not saying this is a negative to Tim Burchett. He's going to do what he's going to do. But, you know, somebody said to me the other day that Congressman Burchett is, you know, basically going to be the next Thomas Massey. I don't know if I would say that is true, but I kind of see where they're going because Tim Burchett has, you know, been a little surprising as of late with some things, but I kind of get where he's going when it comes to the budget and spending and all of those things that he has been talking about for a long time. So, I don't know. For me, James Carville, I guess we can play the rest of this soundbite real quick.
20: You see it going on right now. And I can't sit here and tell you for certain how this is going to turn out. But the one thing I can tell you for certain, Hassan Piker and James Carville are not going to be in the same political party. One of us is going to leave. It might even be me.
9: Huh. Joan, it sounds like he knows it's going to be him.
4: Yeah.
9: Bye, James. Have they started the hashtag Bye James yet? B-U-H-B-Y-E, James.
4: That's the one, yeah.
9: Bye-bye, James. Put it on a hashtag. 525, Joan's got the news at 6. It's at 530, I'm sorry, Joan.
4: Yeah, good man with a gun is being hailed as a hero in Idaho. That's coming up here at 530 on Supertalk 99.7 WTN.
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4: Good morning. It is 5:30. I'm Joan Jones with your top stories. We're looking at mostly cloudy skies today. Our high going to 85 degrees. President Trump said.

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2: Police began firing. Police say an off-duty policeman at the scene also returned fire. Police say the shooter, identified as 24-year-old Chad Williams, killed three people and injured seven others before taking his own life.
3: An off-duty police officer also fired on that gunman. And the Rutherford County Sheriff's Office says that it found drugs stashed inside an inmate's Bible during a jail search recently. The investigation began after the cellmate was found to have Suboxone, the medication often used to treat opioid dependence. Now, both men and their cell were searched. The sheriff's office report the pair also had a stash of pills and other contraband in their cell. The report didn't say how those incarcerated men got the drugs. That's the latest news. Traffic's next. I'm Joan Jones, WTN News.
0: There's the headline. 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

0: looking good on the majors this morning. No big delays to speak of on 40, 65, or on 24. Traffic every 10 minutes every morning on Supertalk 99.7 WTN.
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3: 5:36, Supertalk 99.7 WTN. Good morning to your friends. Hope you are doing well. Happy Monday. It is August 3rd, and it is time for Joan's World. All right, so Joan picks the topics. First time, I believe, that I've seen these. Oh, except for one. Oh, I can't wait to do that second one, Joan.
0: Oh, yeah.
3: Holy mackerel. Okay, but first, we got to get through the first one where I see a woman who has a bunch of bolts in her face.
0: Yeah.
3: So go ahead.
0: So this woman, she's a young woman too. She's up for a teacher's, either teacher assistant or it's the teaching thing where she, she goes and she assists the teacher as part
3: like
0: of
3: a teacher's aide kind of a thing. It's a teaching assistant. It's a stepping stone to becoming a teacher.
0: So she's, she goes for the job and she initially thought she had the job, but now she can't understand why they told her she just needs to go find a new assignment. Listen to this.
4: I'm supposed to be student teaching at my local school district, supposed to be. And I put in accommodation request for my piercings because there's certain piercings that I can't put a retainer in because they're hard to find and or don't exist.
3: Wait, what?
0: They want her to replace her piercings with like a retainer so that there's something in it, but it's not the big bolts that she's got stuck in her nose right now.
3: So basically, I got to describe this for people listening on the radio.
0: Yeah.
3: So she's got...
5: The bottom ones are called snake bites.
3: Oh, okay, good. So the bottom ones are called snake bites.
0: And, on either side of the bottom
3: lip. Look like a snake and the fangs coming out. She's got one right underneath her nose, like
0: square
3: above
0: in the middle.
3: Her lip. Yeah, yeah, square in the middle of the upper lip. And then she got two big old ones on either side of her nose.
0: So that one that goes through her nose is actually one piece. You can push it on one side and it comes out. Yeah.
3: Oh my God.
0: It goes all the way through the septum.
5: I wonder what happens when she blows her nose.
0: I know. So that's the one that the school district really had a problem with. And they told her she's got to do something about it. She's like, but I can't. But wait, I mean, wait till you hear, as she gets further into this, how deranged this woman is.
4: Or they cause physical pain. Like, this one causes physical pain. But just because of the way it was pierced. So I thought I would just find, like a black thing that'll make it look like a mole. Same with these two.
3: Why? If they are, Sam, can you help? Why do people have these things if they hurt?
5: I put this in the same category, even though this is easier to get rid of, face tattoo syndrome. Basically, I want to put all these things on my face or neck so that you look at my face or neck, but I don't want you to acknowledge them or criticize me for them.
0: So furthermore, you can see if you look really close that right in the front of her nose, there are two holes. She got rid of two holes right in the very front of her nose. So those are her accommodations.
3: Okay.
4: And then the septum, I just flipped up. These, I just put in the clear retainers. This, I can't find a retainer to, so I asked for these accommodations, and I tell them, like, yeah, my piercings are very spiritual to me. It helps me feel connected to my ancestry and the culture.
3: Wait, so they're spiritual.
0: Yes.
3: They're connected to her ancestry and her culture.
0: Oh, it gets a whole lot better.
3: Okay.
4: And my indigenous ancestry. And also, they are intensely spiritual for me. When I got my nozzle on, for example, that was an intensely spiritual experience. And if I took it out, I would feel, like, disconnected from it. Even when I take it out to change or clean, I feel disconnected.
3: It's like people have, like, an animal that is their spiritual animal or whatever.
0: Right. Their guide dog.
3: Whatever. I mean, mm-hmm. That doesn't count with face rings, does it?
0: Well, apparently it does, Dan, because when she takes it out to clean it, she's no longer connected.
3: Oh.
4: It just... I did everything right, right? I read my personal statement. I explained the meaning and everything. I put my religious affiliation with, like, the Church of Body Modification.
0: Okay,
4: and
0: there you go.
3: Whoa, wait, what? The Church of Body Modification?
0: Yes, her affiliation with the Church of Body Modification.
3: Well, that's just... That is just bizarre.
4: Like, the Church of Body Modification.
0: The Church of Body Modification.
5: The Church of Body Modification is a non-theistic religion with over 5,000 members in 24 countries. The church practices body modification to, quote, strengthen the bond between mind, body, and soul, and to experience the divine.
3: Listen, who are we to judge?
0: Well, I can
5: people
0: tell
5: that
0: you.
5: Don't have piercings in their face?
3: I'll go ahead and judge.
0: Yeah, I will.
3: I don't have any piercings. I don't look like a snake in a...
5: Hey, when I got this dumb tattoo of being born and raised in a landlocked state of a wave on my shoulder, it was a spiritual experience for me. And if you criticize me for it, you're criticizing my ancestry, even though I've lived here for my family's lineage is completely landlocked to this country for almost 250 years.
3: The Church of Body Modification.
0: Yeah.
3: Okay.
4: And how I practice and everything.
0: She practices.
4: And
3: how hard is it to practice the Church of Body Modification?
0: Doesn't now we're just seeing her face. Doesn't it make you wonder, like, what else is going on?
3: What does the rest of her look like? Yeah. Oh man!
4: And then I also recommend and say that, oh well, I could also just wear a face mask to complete my student teaching, and they just wouldn't budge. Like, there was no discussion. There was no conversation. There was no, like, there was nothing.
0: There was nothing.
3: There's also nothing between her head, between her ears. You know
0: I
3: what
0: think
3: I'm saying?
0: That like, that no school brain. System saved themselves a great deal.
3: Well, I'm kind of curious. What, like, was it a high school? Was it a junior
0: she
3: high?
0: Never
3: was
0: says.
3: It a college?
0: Okay. She never says.
3: Is there any... Are we going to keep going with this?
0: No,
3: or are
0: we can. Right. I just, the whole Church of Body Modification thing just opened my eyes to like
5: one of the elders apparently crazy. Has like their eyelids tattooed.
0: Ah!
5: Or their sclera in their eyeballs. That's, I don't get that. I don't get anything above the chest in my opinion.
3: Whatever. Listen, you're free to do whatever it is that you want to do.
0: Yep.
3: And people can react to it in their own way. And that school district obviously. They felt like, we don't want this around our kids.
5: I hope she never needs an MRI.
3: Well, you know she can't get through the airport thing.
5: TSA's
3: without...
5: TSA's like, yeah. Whoa, we got to scan your face.
0: Yeah, so.
3: All right, this next one.
0: I know.
3: Oh, my goodness gracious. Go ahead and set it up.
0: So I didn't even know this, did you? That there is now a major league baseball. Yeah.
3: This is women's major league baseball. So do you know who this?
0: Oh, I don't know who she is. Do you know who she is?
3: Well, let me play it first. This is women's major league baseball, which officially started over the weekend. And this is how the league began.
6: Oh, say can you see by the dawn's early light what so proudly we hail at the twilight's last gleaming.
3: Oh, this is painful.
6: Whose broad stripes and bright stars.
3: Now I'm trying to figure. So who's worse? Is it the main? Now, do you know who the singer is?
0: I don't know who she is.
3: That's Martha from Martha and the Vandals.
0: Oh, no way.
3: Yeah, she's like 75.
6: We're so gallantly.
0: Her warble got really warbled.
6: And the rocket's red glare.
3: I don't understand what that is.
6: Bursting in air.
3: Do you think the people that started the league are like, this is how we're going to start?
0: Yeah.
3: Is this the way our league is going to be? You know how you get in like fights with the family? Yeah. Is this how our day's going to start? Is this how our league's going to start? There's a big note coming up, right?
0: Yes, yes.
6: Or the land.
3: Here it is. Oh, my goodness gracious.
5: I hear the neighborhood dog catcher had his work cut out for him that evening.
3: He's like, where the hell are the dogs? I hear them. I just don't know where they are. Oh, check over the ballpark.
0: Two other women were just trying to sing a normal rendition of the song. Whoever they were just being normal. And they got overwhelmed by the warble.
3: Yeah, Martha from Martha and the Vandals. Like, I don't know why she was so bad. Like, did she forget how to sing in her old age?
0: She must have.
3: Yeah. I don't know. That's who they said it was.
0: Crazy, yeah.
3: But you know what? Can I tell you something? Here's the thing that we're all missing. Nobody knew that Women's Major League Baseball started until that national anthem went viral.
0: Yep.
5: You know there's a Women's Pro Soccer League, too, right?
3: Yeah, I know that.
5: Oh.
3: Yeah,
5: I know that. As I was typing in Women's Pro, both of those came up, and I learned for the first time.
3: Well, and okay, so I'm going to do a whole thing on this a little bit later on, but do you know, just to prove that men don't belong in women's sports, without Sam, you looking it up, I want to ask Joan this question. Joan, do you know how fast the average fastball is for a women's Major League Baseball pitcher? How fast is the average fastball compared to a Major League Baseball player that's a man?
0: So a guy, I think the average for a man is probably around, what, 98, 99?
3: Like 94 miles an hour.
0: Okay, 94.
3: Actually, yeah, and between 92, 94, and 95, it's going to top out at 102.
0: Okay.
3: So a female Major League ball pitcher is like 80 mile an hour. Like between 72 and 75, and it tops out at 80.
0: I think that's pretty impressive, actually.
3: So I want to find... So honestly, like Sam, you and I could probably pitch in the female Major League.
5: I was going to say we could at least hit the velocity breakdown by division of college baseball. This is men's college. JUCO. Or NAIA, which is considered the lowest tier of competition.
3: Yeah.
5: 82 to 88 miles an hour.
3: Okay. And this is overhand. This is not like underhand. This is overhand. And the ball is a regulation ball for women's Major League.
5: I haven't swung a bat like that in 15 years. I will Babe Ruth it and point to the yard and then send it there.
3: Yeah. Yeah.
0: Somebody
3: I wrote,
0: please stop. That was worse than Cars for Kids.
3: Wow. You know, that's pretty bad.
5: Technically, both were scams.
3: Listen, that was Martha and the Vandals. Or Martha from Martha. And, I think she
5: needs the Vandals.
3: I was going to say, all the Vandals. You know what? The Vandals died after, you know, like singing with her for a long time.
5: There were some pigeons flying overhead that lost their sense of direction. And
3: they just went plummeting to the ground.
0: Yeah.
3: That's what happened. All right, next.
0: Okay, so the next thing is, I don't know if either of you guys own a Ford, but apparently Ford has a security problem. And this video is Matt Walsh talking from Daily Wire, talking about how they intentionally won't fix the problem because they actually sell the fix to the problem. Listen to this. The problem is called a relay attack. It lets somebody steal your car using a relay. So go ahead, run this.
7: In a relay attack, a thief walks up to your front door or the side of your house with a large signal booster. And normally your key fob only unlocks your car if you're within a couple of feet of the vehicle. But the signal booster tricks your car into thinking that the key fob is right next to the door. The thieves then unlock the car, start the push button ignition, and they drive off before you realize what's happened. Now, with the Ford security plan, the start inhibit will stop this kind of attack. It will prevent anyone from starting the car with the fob unless the start inhibit option is disabled in your Ford app. So in other words, Ford wants to charge you a monthly fee in order to correct a security vulnerability that they have built into every single one of their vehicles.
0: Isn't that crazy?
3: Man, that is messed up.
0: Yes. It costs $96 a month.
5: What?
3: Joan?
0: I'm sorry.
3: Sam?
0: I'm sorry. Wrong. $96 a year.
5: Still, you
0: have to pay for it.
3: That's capitalism, you two. Well, that is capitalism at work.
5: I blame BMW. This all started with BMW wanting to charge a monthly subscription for heated seats in their cars.
0: Oh, gosh.
5: So they've opened the door to this.
3: Time out. Joan and I are on the same page.
0: This is stealing your car.
3: This is theft versus wouldn't it be nice to have butt warmers?
5: Well, but here's the point being. You buy the car, right? You title it in your name. You insure it. All the features that come with it should be included in what you pay at the dealership. The fact that you have to pay for something extra to ensure that you get that feature is asinine in the car parked in your driveway. And the fact that they won't do a recall and fix this problem as opposed to selling you a solution is where it comes from. Oh, well, just, you know, it's the microeconomy, right? The little payments here and there. Nope.
3: But here's the thing. I agree with you, by the way, Sam. I do. But you agree to it when you buy it.
0: Yeah.
3: You agree to it when you buy it. I can't imagine this with Ford is necessarily something that they tell people when they're about to sign on the dotted line for a five-year loan.
5: Didn't, Joan, you had something else a few weeks ago when it came to something to do with the dealership not telling you about the tracking software that they put in as well. That was also Ford, if I...
0: Yes. I mean, honestly, these car companies are getting away with a lot. That's an insane notion.
5: And the product sucks.
0: If you're talking about something like butt warmers, or in my car, there's, you know, certain features that you have to pay for in order for them to work in your car. Okay, I don't need to be able to start my car from, you know, East Jibip.
3: Yeah, from the house.
0: That's fine. I'm okay with that.
3: Yeah.
0: Because I'm not going to pay for it. But to not have my car stolen? What?
5: You know what really prevents that? You drive an older truck that you have to turn the key in the handle to unlock.
0: Yeah, and that's just the thing.
3: Right, Riker, it's funny we're talking about this. Riker discovered the key difference between mom's car and my car on, I think it was Thursday or Friday, where we go to the park and he is, you know, flying his airplane. And it's hotter than Hades out, man. Yes. It is horrible. So we're walking, and Amy's car, she can start the car. The air conditioner is going, you know, the whole thing.
0: Yeah.
3: So he says, because we're like way over on the other side of the park. So we're both sweating profusely. It was awful. So he says, can you start the car so the air conditioner is on? When we said, well, Riker, I don't have that feature in my car. And he was just like, what do you mean you don't have the feature? Because I never drive. You know, he doesn't want to be in my car. So, and certainly not after that. I said, I don't have that feature. That's what we call the nicety that only moms get, apparently.
5: No, you got to teach him the old school way. You want air conditioning, you take the key to the car, you get to start it up and set it and let that, you know, initial hot air blow your way for a sec.
3: Do you know what I told him? I said, do you know when I was, my first car at 16 didn't actually have air conditioning. So, I think I gave him a little speech on, you know, being coddled as a child.
5: Imagine having to have
3: every 12-year-old loves to hear.
0: Oh, sure.
5: Imagine having to have hand crank windows as a 12-year-old.
0: You know, my husband is the one that has the nice vehicle with the seat warmers and the seat coolers.
3: Yep.
0: And all those cool little features. And I just don't.
3: The biggest nicety that I have in my car, I did. Actually, Amy bought me leather seats to put in my car. And it was for like my birthday or something. And she said, now, if you want to pay for the butt warmers, it's like an extra, I don't know what it was, an extra few hundred bucks or something to have the butt warmers put in.
0: Yeah.
3: I'm such a cheapskate. I wouldn't do it.
0: You didn't do it.
5: How much regret do you have about it, though?
3: I have a lot of regret.
5: You know, the winter time rolls around.
3: I should have gone with the butt warmers. Like when it gets really cold, Amy's like, have fun with the cold seats, Jack A. You know what I mean? And it's just like she loves the fact that I'm literally freezing my butt off in my RAV4 because I was so cheap I didn't want to spend, and it was only a few hundred bucks. And now I thought, okay, maybe I should do it. Now it's too late because my seats are already in. So anyway, so Riker got a good lesson in, you know what, Riker? You work really hard and one day you too can have butt warmers.
0: I think that's an excellent lesson.
3: It's like dare to dream.
0: Yeah.
3: All right, got to go. 5:55. Joan's got the news at 6. Joan.
0: Yeah, coming up, the latest on the crash that happened downtown in Nashville over the weekend. Very sad. We've got the latest for you coming up here at 6 on Super Talk 99.7 WTN.
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3: 5:58, Nashville's Morning News on Supertalk 99.7 WTN. I got to tell you, in my house, Saturday night, Joan, Sam, I'm going to tell you, Amy was giddy.
5: What about?
3: Well, it was Saturday night, Sam.
5: In the park?
3: And Amy was giddy. Had Why? Nothing to do with me. MySpace is apparently coming back.
0: No what? Way.
3: Have you heard that?
0: No.
3: Yeah. MySpace is getting a relaunch without Tom Anderson, the guy who started the original. So apparently, MySpace's owners confirmed that they're going to plan a relaunch to MySpace that was once the dominant social sphere of the 2000s. Now, I never had a MySpace. Sam, you said you had a MySpace, didn't you?
5: No.
3: Okay. Well, apparently you weren't cool enough to have a MySpace.
5: I wasn't old enough.
3: You weren't old enough. Yeah. Okay, got it. Joe, you didn't have a MySpace. You and I were too old.
0: I was too old, but I did want to know, like, if my kids were on it. So I made sort of a secretive one.
3: Here's the thing. Okay, I see what you did. Yeah. So here's the thing, though. If you think about it, like, Facebook has become so incredibly toxic. And, you know, I love X. Facebook, not so much, but I love X for work purposes.
0: Sure.
3: But I love the fact that MySpace is coming back again. And I was never on it, so I don't really know how it works. But with the acidity, if you will, of Facebook and social media, by and large, generally speaking, MySpace might be, you know, sort of like a safe space for people that want to, you know, go and be on social media, but don't want to argue about politics. If that is indeed how they do it. I don't know what MySpace was. I mean, I didn't have a MySpace. I guess you could have your favorite songs on there or whatever. Really interesting, though. So, you know, moms in their 30s and 40s, great news. Your MySpace is coming back. It is six. Were guys on MySpace, too? Or was that just a chick thing? Do you know?
0: I don't know. Guys were on MySpace.
5: Yeah.
3: Guys were on MySpace, too? You know what we need to do? If they come back, we need to have a Nashville's Morning News MySpace page.
0: Do you think?
3: Sam, will you do it for us?
5: Sure, Dan.
3: You could. Sam is as giddy as Amy was this weekend. It's 6 o'clock on WTN.
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0: Good morning, 6 o'clock. I'm Joan Jones with your top stories. An Australian tourist was killed over the weekend when a car ran into pedestrians on Lower Broadway. Channel 4's Braden Ross spoke to some witnesses.
10: It was either his foot was unable to find the brake and get off of the gas, or he was trying to beat that red light.
11: Cahill's 90-year-old wife and her caregiver were in the car, too. Cahill and his wife were taken to the hospital with non-life-threatening injuries. The caregiver told police she was on her phone in the back seat at the time of the crash and only looked up when she heard the sound of pedestrians being hit.
0: Now, four others were injured in that incident. Metro Council member Jacob Cupin on whether cars should be banned from Lower Broadway.
12: There's a lot of considerations. I know on weekend evenings, it does often get closed, but certainly something we'll be evaluating with this new situation that's happened.
0: Now, council members are discussing a bill on August 4th, so that would be tomorrow night, that would restrict a driver's ability to turn red, to turn right on a red light, allowing drivers to turn right on red, according to sponsors, causes drivers to divide their attention between the traffic and pedestrians crossing at crosswalks. Leaders say that increases the likelihood of crashes, and perhaps they'll bring up whether cars should be allowed on Lower Broadway at all during the busiest times. President Trump is signaling a possible end of the war with Iran once again, saying that there is a deal that is imminent.
13: President Trump says negotiations with Iran are picking back up, adding he called off an attack on Iran over the weekend at the request of Gulf allies, including Saudi Arabia, Qatar, and the United Arab Emirates.
14: It was going to be an attack that would have been by far the biggest attack since World War II, but they've asked us not to do it.
13: Over the weekend, Iranian leaders said negotiations with Oman regarding the opening of the Strait of Hormuz are in their final stages, but the Strait will not go back to the way it was pre-war. Karen Hua, ABC News, Washington.
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15: From ABC News, Wall Street Now. Equities investors this morning hope to continue the rally that closed out last week. The Dow Jones on Friday gained 277 points to finish at 52,485. The S&P picked up 0.7%. The NASDAQ added 1%. Meanwhile, oil prices are sliding after President Trump announced that he's holding off on what he said would have been a major new strike on Iran. Brent crude, the worldwide standard, is below $84 a barrel this morning. As employers drop insurance coverage of GLP-1 weight loss drugs for workers, major retailers are gearing up to grow their business. Costco and Walmart plan to market the medications in hopes that customers will shop around while they wait. Millions of Americans escaped the summer heat this weekend by heading to cool, dark movie theaters. Many came to see Spider-Man: Brand New Day. It raked in a massive $355 million in domestic box office from Thursday to Sunday. Jim Ryan, ABC News.
0: And stock futures are pointing up. We've got Dow futures up of 418 points. That's the latest news. Your traffic and weather next. I'm Joan Jones, WTN News.
16: Take 1 minute to hear a personal message from John Rose, farmer and businessman.
17: 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I'm John Rose. I learned about Jesus in Sunday school. 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
16: The son of a school teacher and a farmer, CEO of two great Tennessee technology businesses that he built from the ground up. 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
0: A couple of trouble spots now in Rivergate on 65 southbound at Vietnam Veterans Boulevard. That's exit 95. There's a crash that takes out the left lane. In Smyrna, on the eastbound lanes of 24, right before Almaville Road, you've got a crash that takes out two left lanes. Smyrna, 24 West, in that same area this morning, the crash on the left shoulder there is blocked off. Looks like a lot of people are watching what's happening on the other side. And, of course, you've got a bunch of school systems heading back to school today. So be advised, you may see some extra school buses and a lot of slowing down on the roads. Traffic every 10 minutes every morning on Supertalk 99.7 WTN.
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8: From the Beacon Capital Management Weather Center.
21: I'm First Alert meteorologist Melanie Layden. We could see some periods of drizzle and light rain showers this morning. Mostly cloudy today. Our temperatures slightly cooler than normal. Lower 80s for highs this afternoon. We will see off and on rain showers both today and tomorrow.
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3: 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Real quickly, Joan.
0: Yes.
3: So I heard a really compelling story from Karen Waugh.
0: Yes.
3: On your newscast there. Do you think that when she turns in a story that is not so compelling, the editor says, wah, wah?
0: Oh my gosh, Dan.
3: Anyway. So, you know, it's funny. So I asked that were guys on MySpace and Heather in the super text chat.
0: Yeah.
3: She like was mocking me for that question. I had no idea. Sometimes things are just a chick thing. So she says, you always make me laugh, apparently with my stupidity. So I said, oh, just wait till you hear the joke that I've got for Joan in just a second. Karen, wah, wah.
0: Like, I got the whole wah, wah. Yeah.
3: So you want to play the thing again there, Sam? Because that did the whole thing just kind of, you know, work there. Yeah. Okay, good. Got some election news. So have you been paying attention to the whole thing with Andy Ogles and Charlie Hatcher?
0: Yeah.
3: All right. So real quick, if you don't know, and I'm going to get into all of this here as we move through this segment, but you know, for a lot of folks, they've assumed that Andy Ogles was safe in the 5th Congressional District. Well, apparently not, according to some new polling, but you've got to take the polling with a grain of salt. I think there might be some primary hijinks and shenanigans going on in the 5th.
0: Absolutely.
3: So I'm going to talk about that coming up. But, you know, one of the things, I don't know, have you guys been bombarded with...
5: I saw this post on your Facebook page.
0: I saw yours too, yeah.
3: With text messages?
5: No, I have a spam filter.
3: So you got to teach me how to use a spam filter, man. And so one of the things that I asked is, you know, if the powers that be wanted to encourage early voting, they would pull you off their spam list after you voted. Because, I mean, I'm getting hammered with text messages and phone calls and, you know, like mailers into my mailbox. Can I ask this question? Sam and Joan, have either one of you, do you actually read the mailers when they come into your mailbox?
5: No.
0: No.
3: Okay. Mm-hmm. Do you know what I would be curious about? Hey, let's open the phone lines real quick. I know, Sam, I'm sorry, but I want to open the phone lines. I don't want to know who you're voting for. I want to know, you as a consumer of news and politics and all that, how do you decide who you're going to vote for? Like, do you listen to talk radio? Do you do your own research? Do you actually look at the mailers? Do you, you know, participate in the text messages? The phone lines are open, 615-737-9986. How are you convinced as to who you're going to vote for? I'm genuinely curious, and I haven't really thought this out. It might end up in disaster. 615-737-9986. I'm going to be honest. I have not read one mailer that has come to my house, and I've received, I mean, dozens of mailers. They keep coming. It's like they're never ending. Sam and Joan, real quick, because hopefully people will call on this because I would like them to. But, you know, Joan and Sam, do you actually read the mailers? How do you decide who you're going to vote for? And without mentioning both of you are voting for Monty Fritz, we all know that. But how do you decide that? Do you listen to long form interviews like we do here on WTN?
0: I love the long form interviews. I think that speaks volumes. Now, we didn't really have to know a whole lot about, like, we didn't have to do any extra digging for Marcia because she speaks all the time. So you know what she's doing for the state of Tennessee. And her record's very present. John Rose, I didn't know who he was. I also didn't know who Monty Fritz was.
3: Right.
0: So it was actually upon meeting John Rose here, because he came in for the interview, and meeting Monty Fritz, and that helped me to decide.
3: And the long, and I do believe that long form interviews,
0: absolutely,
3: like we do here on WTN, I think that they do give candidates the opportunity to speak unfiltered.
0: Yeah,
3: and I think that's part of why it's so important. Candidates need to be able to speak unfiltered, as opposed to, you know, when they are interviewed by local television, they're going to edit their sound bites into, you know, 25, 30, 45 second bites, and they are put in the context that the television station wants.
0: Right. And also commercials do the same thing. So you're getting the message that they want you to take away from it. I noticed that John Rose now has a commercial out that, you know, it leads with his faith. That's what Monty Fritz has done from the beginning. Mm-hmm. So he's obviously seeing an opening there to, you know, people want to hear about your faith. Right. So now John Rose is, you know, switching to that. So you get, I think the long form interviews help people to ferret out the things that are noise and drill into what they really want to know about.
3: And debates, which we didn't have.
0: Yes, we didn't have.
3: Because, and that was on both John Rose and Marsha Blackburn. Marsha Blackburn was first, and then John Rose said, well, I'm not going to debate if Marsha Blackburn's not going to debate, leaving Monty Fritz as the only person that was willing to debate. Channel 5 ran a story about all the this money from shadowy outside groups spending money in our Tennessee elections. This is audio only. This is part of that ad, part of that report from Channel 5.
4: Most voters are getting this barrage of TV ads that do not tell the whole story.
6: President Trump knows who's a real conservative fighter.
7: She's a fighter, a true fighter.
4: This ad wants to convince you that Marsha Blackburn is a MAGA Republican's dream, while this one,
6: Rose's record shows he'll betray Tennessee,
4: wants you to believe that John Rose is a traitor.
3: Or Rose. Now, he used that example of the ad that Club for Growth has been running to support the senator's run. What's funny, though, is that they call these groups shadowy. And a lot of these groups, they're really not. I mean, Club for Growth paid for a lot of the pro-Blackburn ads. And everybody knows, if you are politically inclined, you know who Club for Growth is. That's number one. But number two, it's a Google away.
4: So far, the Tennessee Freedom Fund has reported spending $2.4 million on the governor's race. Who in the heck is the Tennessee Freedom Fund?
23: The Tennessee Freedom Fund is funded largely by donors that are associated with the Club for Growth, which is a group that has supported Marsha Blackburn previously and has endorsed her in this race.
4: But what the ads don't tell you is that the Tennessee Freedom Fund wants to privatize public schools through school vouchers.
3: Yeah, and with Rose and also Monty Fritz, they have not been so hot on the vouchers. Marsha Blackburn has been all in, so it makes sense that this Club for Growth would be running these essentially pro-Blackburn ads. So they're focused on Rose because I think that they see him as the only viable candidate against Blackburn at this point. I'm just telling you my take on the situation. That's why they're not going after Monty Fritz. Everybody likes to scream about these groups, these dark, shadowy groups, but it's all legal.
23: These are the kind of things that are brought up for Republican primary voting specifically, but don't necessarily reveal to a person who's watching it, hey, this group cares about school choice or vouchers.
3: So it doesn't take a rocket surgeon or a brain scientist to see that if the ad is paid for by Club for Growth, a quick Google search is going to tell you, an AI search maybe, will tell you what those groups stand for. The one that I found abhorrent, and I'm not going to go down that road again, but the one that I found abhorrent was the Van Hillary ad against Johnny Garrett, which I thought was so incredibly bad that it was comical. So I'm going to talk a little bit more about this, but mainly I want to take your calls, 615-737-9986. Got full phone lines right now, but I want to know what kind of campaign marketing has worked on you. It is 615-ish. Time to check the roads on WTN.
9: Smyrna, 24 eastbound before Almaville Road. We've got an accident blocking the two left lanes. The left shoulder also blocked westbound. Rivergate, 65 southbound at Vietnam Veterans Boulevard. There's a crash in the left lane. No problems on 40 or 440. I'm Christy O'Brien.
3: Very good. As far as your weather for today, it looks like we are going to have mostly cloudy skies and a high of 85. Let's say hello to Michael in Thompson Station on Supertalk 99.7. Hey, Michael, go ahead.
10: Good morning, Dan. Long time listener.
3: Thank you.
10: I get up at 5 o'clock just to listen to you.
3: The pressure's on to make that 5 o'clock hour good.
10: Yeah, but anyway, I get most of my political stuff from y'all, man. You know, I listen to WTN every day. You know, they should have done some debates, and that would have been great. But Marsha Blackburn, she just, I don't know what's wrong with her, but anyway.
3: Well, Michael, I appreciate it. So
10: I don't read the flyers at all. I get bookoos of them, and I just throw them away. As soon as I get them.
3: See, that's me too. All right, thank you, Michael. I appreciate it. Somewhere there's like the people, the candidates that have been spending all this money on the flyers and the mailers are like, we knew that was a waste of our money. Sam, real quick, yes or no? Because I got a lot of people that want to chime in. But yes or no on the flyers? Do you read the flyers?
5: No, not at all. It's kindling for my fire pit.
3: There you go. Rick is in Portland on WTN. Hey, Rick, go ahead.
11: Hey, Dan, good to hear you. I had literally had to change my phone number because I had donated to a lot of candidates in the GOP, whatever, Republican, and you had to give your phone number. You know, to make in the donation, and I guess they sell that number. And I was getting like 30 to 40 texts a day. I mean, texts a day, and I couldn't. This was reserved for my family, friends, and work, not for the whole every member of Congress. And it was very frustrating. And then my mailbox sometimes be just stuffed, and I couldn't read all of it. I've got a box probably 30 pounds of mail I haven't gone through yet.
3: Wow.
11: But, and I just don't understand why the GOP, why they don't get some more of a centralized thing. And the thing that real frustrated me, sometime I thought I was giving to Trump, and all of a sudden it was just somebody using Trump's name to get money out of me. And so I've kind of held off on giving right now. But,
3: it is interesting. I have donated to Trump. I don't know if I've ever mentioned that. I rarely talk about that stuff, but I have given actually to Trump, I think at least once. I know I have at least once, maybe a couple of times. So, Rick, what has worked on you real quick? What has worked on you as far as political ads go? Has it been TV commercials? Has it been long-form discussions on WTN and the radio, for example? What works for you?
11: Something that's simple, straightforward, and it's something that's not in a big envelope. I don't like them sending me money, a dollar to try to guilt me into giving. I just like something straightforward, basic. It is who I am. Make it short. Make it sweet.
3: Yep.
11: So I can look at it. But if it comes in a manila envelope, with, it feels like an encyclopedia inside of it. I'm not going to read it.
3: Rick, I appreciate the call. Thank you very much. I didn't know. So Rick said candidates send a dollar? I didn't quite get what he was going with that. Has anybody ever sent you money, Joan?
0: Never.
3: If anybody wants to send me any money, put a couple of zeros at the back end of that one, and I'll be happy to accept it. I'm kidding.
0: I can't believe you just said it on the air.
3: I can't believe you did that, Mandis. Let's see, this MC in Hickman County? Is that MC? Okay, hey, MC, go ahead.
12: That's correct. I'm in the Bonacqua Lyles area, and I get a lot of mailers, which I throw away because I'm blind. And I listened to WTN from your show until the end of Murphy's, and then I listen to baseball. That's my thing. But I also listen to people at the weed dispensary in Metropolis, and we're all against Marcia.
3: Well, I understand why. Okay, but you must be against Rose, too, because he is against the weed as well.
12: Well, we weren't supposed to tell who we're endorsing, but yeah, you're right about that.
3: Yeah, yeah. All right, well, very
12: anyway,
3: good.
12: Anyway, I've been voting since 79, and I'm disappointed that we don't have as much information as we used to, but I'm appreciative to WTN.
3: Well, MC, so are you like you're totally blind?
12: Absolutely, 100%.
3: So were you born that way, or...?
12: Oh, no. I got that way back in 23. I served my country, and
3: okay.
12: I don't make a big deal of that. But I like what y'all do, and I'll tell you this. I wish Martha Reeves hadn't sung the anthem, because she was one of the greats.
3: She was one of the greats.
12: She's 85 now.
3: Yeah.
12: Just ask Bill Medley how great she was.
3: Hey, MC, you listen to play-by-play on the radio. Do you have a favorite play-by-play guy?
12: Well, I just mostly listen to Ben Ingram now
3: okay.
12: for the Braves, but I could go way back in the day. But
3: the best, MC, the best ever was Vin Scully. Would you agree or no?
12: No, I'd say Jack Buck was, but you
3: okay.
12: can have your opinion.
3: All right, very
12: take
3: good,
12: care, brother.
3: Thank you,
12: bye
3: MC.
12: Bye.
3: See you later. All right, very good. This is Jennifer. Real quick, Nashville. Hey, Jennifer, go ahead.
13: Hey, good morning, Dan. The way that I choose my candidate is first I pray, and I'm like, okay, God, who's going to best represent you? Then I gather all the information. Generally, what's helped me the most this go-round is the interviews on WTN. But I'll also research and find out who is funding the person, because if their funding is coming from something I don't agree with, no matter how good their interview is, they're out, you know?
3: Mm-hmm. That makes sense. Okay. So what – how do you deem like bad funding versus good funding? Like you just research the group and what they stand for?
13: Exactly. Like okay. I feel like Martha is funded by Big Pharma, and I'm not for Big Pharma.
3: Right.
13: So
3: and listen,
13: you know,
3: Jennifer, that's fair. She does get funding from Big Pharma. She does.
13: Right. So. Right. So that's how I go about it.
3: Love it, Jennifer. You sound educated and well informed, and I appreciate the call. Tony is calling from Montreal, Canada. Hey, Tony, how are you?
14: How are you?
3: I'm good, man. Thanks for calling in. Go ahead, sir.
14: Dan, I love listening to you since you took over a couple of times for McGraw on America at Night. And
3: thank you, man.
14: I listen to you early in the morning because I like the fact that you get up early and you're on the air. To answer your question, I'm a person that listens to policy or seeks out policy. I listen to a lot of radio stations in the U.S. I lived in New England. I used to read the Globe, Boston Globe, and Wall Street Journal, and New York Times. And at the time when I was reading the New York Times in Waterville, Maine, a lot of people in New England was like, why do you want to read that trash? You know, you know, bottom line is they're both liberal newspapers, and I was consuming as much. The good thing in college is you can read 200 newspapers in a newspaper room from London, England, et cetera.
3: Mm-hmm.
14: But I tend to agree with a lot of your callers. Anything that's mailed to my door pretty much ends up in the recycle. And I truly listen to you guys on the radio. I like listening to you, Howie Carr, and McGraw. And I don't necessarily care about your political point of view. The more, the merrier. If you're right wing, left wing, if you're in the middle, I'm interested. Obviously, I'm a conservative, and I've always said that.
3: Mm-hmm.
14: But one of the things I like about what you said today, you like X. I wake up every morning around 4:30, 4 to 5. I go to my account, see how many people have DM'd me or said something to me. And I was surprised because I posted something on Cunningham, the young lady. I believe she plays in Denver. What a great basketball player. And she
3: sure.
14: just basically said, hey, she just basically said men have no business in women's sports. You think that's a no-brainer, right? That like most people would say exactly right. Like you said, the average speed in baseball for women is about 80 to whatever, 85. And men, it's up like 95, 94 up to 102. And I hear that some guys are pitching even higher than 102.
3: Well, and actually, Tony, I'll say this. She plays for Indiana. But the but for baseball, the average female fastball is actually like about 70, 72 to 75. They can reach up as high as 80. But the average is like between 68, 69, 70, 71, 72. The men's average is between like 94 and 96. Do you know what? Maybe what we need, Tony, thank you for the call and the kind words. I'm already running late, but you're always worth running late for. But you know what's interesting? Maybe that's what we need, Joan and Sam. Maybe we need a fastball pitching man to put on a dress and try out for the women's Major League Baseball.
5: There's already a guy that does skits on that. He dresses up in a wig and a skirt and is throwing 90 miles an hour from the mound for like Facebook reels.
3: Yeah.
5: So that guy needs to be the first one up.
3: There you go. All right, got to go. It is 6:26. Joan's got the news at 6:30. Joan.
0: Yeah, a Sumner County man is in jail for doing the same thing two times in one day. I've got that story for you coming up at 6:30 on Super Talk 99.7 WTN.
3: Now, this dude's mugshot, by the way.
0: Yeah.
3: It tracks.
0: Yeah.
3: All right, got to go. It says 6:26 WTN. 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
18: 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I learned about Jesus in Sunday school. 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
1: Good morning. It's now 6:32. I'm Joan Jones with your top stories. And President Trump saying that he called off a weekend attack against Iran at the request of Gulf allies, claiming again that a deal there is imminent. The president adding the negotiations between the parties are set to commence today. Now, speaking to reporters last night on Air Force One.
2: They said, please don't do it. And other their neighbors said that, too. And so we're just going to see whether or not we can make it.
1: Hard to hear there. The deal, he said, would keep the Strait of Hormuz open and lead to the denuclearization of Iran. Well, there's no indication that an Ohio congressman is going to bow out to calls to resign over allegations of domestic abuse. Ohio's U.S. Senator Bernie Moreno saying that his former son-in-law, Congressman Max Miller, quote, should not serve in the House. Congressman Miller is denying the allegations that he physically abused his former wife and their two-year-old daughter. ABC's Alex Presha reports that Miller also vows to remain in the race and win in November.
3: Senator Moreno posting, if there are any basic standards of character required to hold elected office, Max Miller fails them. I believe Max Miller needs to seek professional help. Miller firing back, you know this isn't true, and the only reason you are speaking out now is to hide from your own media circus.
1: In Sumner County, there's a man sitting in the local jail now after being arrested twice in one day for driving under the influence. 65-year-old Davis Fike was initially arrested at a state park after a reported hit and run. This happened in Gallatin. He was booked into jail and then released. And hours later, he was back at the very same park. He reportedly drove off the road and into a campground. The sheriff's office said that there were beer cans spilling from the vehicle when they arrested him again. His bond is now set at $125,000. That is the latest news, traffic, and weather next. I'm Joan Jones, WTN News.
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5: 24 East at Almaville Road. You still have that crash. It's in the right shoulder, and traffic is jammed up this morning around that. And also, just keep in mind that Wilson County schools are back in session as of today. Same thing for Bedford and Murray County schools. They're all first day of school today. So careful as you're going out there this morning. 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
4: From the Beacon Capital Management Weather Center.
7: I'm First Alert meteorologist Melanie Layden. We could see some periods of drizzle and light rain showers this morning. Mostly cloudy today. Our temperatures slightly cooler than normal. Lower 80s for highs this afternoon. We will see off and on rain showers both today and tomorrow.
0: 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Welcome back to Nashville's Morning News. So few people have noticed something, Joan, that I said to MC, the blind guy that called, and he's apparently a dedicated listener to the station in Nashville's Morning News. So apparently upon the goodbye, I said this.
8: All right,
0: very good.
8: Take care, brother.
0: Thank you, MC. Bye-bye. See you later. I said see you later to a blind man, Joan.
5: Damn.
0: Why do I do that? Do you know what's interesting?
5: How incredibly distasteful.
0: Listen, it's a phrase that people use when you're saying goodbye. And you know what? Based on MC's call, he's probably so stoned he had no idea what I even said.
5: Stoned?
0: Yeah, because he talked about going up to Metropolis and buying all the weed and stuff.
5: Yeah.
0: And can I just say this about MC? And if you missed it, I guess he's completely blind. He's a veteran. Thank you for your service. And he's completely blind. He listens to Nashville's Morning News. Thank you. I've never called before. Maybe he's called other hosts. I've never talked to him before. Love it. But one of the things that's interesting about me, and I don't know how I do this, but I have like an affliction where I say the worst thing at the worst possible time. Like, for example, and I've talked about this before, Amy will back me up on this, where we'll be in a restaurant and there's like a waiter or a waitress and you don't know whether it's a guy or a girl. And I always say, yes, sir, or yes, ma'am.
9: He texted in.
0: MC did?
9: Yeah.
0: What did he say?
9: I always say, I'll hear you later. You can say you'll see me later, Dan. It's okay, brother.
0: I love you, MC. Thank you very much. But we were at the BNA about a couple of years ago now, but Amy and I were having food there, and I still don't know, but a waiter or waitress came up, and I'm just like, I just did not know if it was a man or a woman. I just didn't know. And so it was basically Pat. And so for some reason, in my aged, addled mind, I said, thank you, ma'am. And Amy said, what the hell is wrong with you? How do you know that's a man or a woman? She said, I think that was a man. And I said, I don't know. And we debated over whether or not it was a man or a woman.
5: Oh, no.
0: She was so mad. we swore that whatever this person was spit in our food, because when he/she walked away, he/she looked a little forlorn. So clearly, whatever I said was the wrong gender, and I felt bad. And she, but I've done that. Here's the weird thing.
5: Are you also the guy that says, you know, when are you due? To people who aren't pregnant. Like, I'm pretty sure you'd probably have done that too, right?
0: Probably. Yeah. Probably.
9: Probably tap him on the belly too.
5: Tap him on the belly.
0: That would be Amanda's move. That would absolutely be Amanda's move. Anyway, so yeah, and I've done that many times. So now, and I don't know why I do that. See, that's the weird thing. I'm not a yes ma'am, yes sir kind of guy. Unless there's a question as to what I'm talking to.
5: Oh, the gender of the person I'm talking to. Your subconscious like floats to the surface.
0: It's
5: the most inappropriate times.
0: It is weird.
9: I love our listeners. John in Lawrenceburg just reminded us of how you hung up with Gary Sinise.
0: you guys weren't here at that time. What the whole pajama party thing?
9: Bye. Love you.
0: What did I do?
9: Apparently he told Gary Sinise, bye, love you.
0: I did say I love you to Gary. Whatever. I got to move on.
9: But it's Gary Sinise. It's understandable.
0: You know what? If I'm going to love another man, it's going to be like my father, my children, and Gary Sinise. That's what I'm saying. Yeah. All right, real quick. I do believe that there are some hijinks and shenanigans that are going on in the 5th Congressional District. So I don't know if you've heard about this. And I don't know if somebody's probably talked about it. It's a couple of days old now. But in the 5th, there is a group going after Andy Ogles, right? The congressman for the 5th Congressional District. So in the primary, there is a group called Invest in Tomorrow. Invest in Tomorrow has spent apparently a total of $2 million trying to primary Andy Ogles. And so they're supporting, you guys remember Charlie Hatcher? Joan, you remember Charlie Hatcher? He is the guy from Hatcher Farms.
5: Yeah.
0: Love him. He brought us like chocolate milk. And so I love him. Good guy. So he is primarying, trying to challenge Andy Ogles in the primary. So this group, according to Axios, has spent like a couple million dollars either against Andy Ogles or supporting Charlie Hatcher. So you go and you do a little research. And this group is for clean and renewable energy. I'm air quoting this. Clean and renewable energy. Now, they say that they are infusing so much money because Andy Ogles votes against clean and renewable energy legislation. But it just sounds really, I don't know, vague. And so do you know what I'm wondering? And this group, by the way, also says that the race between Ogles and Hatcher is tightening. Ogles has received the endorsement of Donald Trump and a Turning Point USA, right? But one thing to realize is that, remember, Charlie Hatcher is a farmer, and you've got the newly redrawn 5th. There's a lot of farmers out there. Farmers, Donald Trump is very popular with the farmers. However, Donald Trump has done a couple of things to upset the farmers, including allowing beef to come in from other countries. That has really angered farmers. I don't know if the farmers would vote against Andy Ogles and that Trump endorsement, but that's what people are saying. So one of the things that I wonder is happening. Well, I think I know what's up. I'm going to talk about that coming up next. It is 6:45. Time to check the roads on WTN.
8: Smyrna, 24 eastbound before Almaville Road. Accident moved to the right shoulder. Watch for stop and go traffic from Sam Ridley Parkway. No problems on 65 or 40. No unusual delays on 440. 840 running accident free. I'm Christy O'Brien.
0: 6:46, Nashville's Morning News on Super Talk 99.7 WTN. As far as your weather for today, mostly cloudy and a high of 85. Congratulations, parents. You made it through another summer. For a lot of you, it's time to go back to school. So we do have a first day of school. Wilson County, Bedford County, Murray County. So if you're in one of those counties, and it's like staggered. So I think Davidson County, they go back in a few days, whatever it is. So here's what I think is going on in the 5th. And I don't know this for a fact, but do you know what sometimes happens? What sometimes happens is Democrats, as they try to flip congressional districts, they will meddle in some of these primary races. So, for example, and I don't know if this is true, but I'm just using it as an example. So the Democrats are hoping to flip the fifth, right? It's one of those seats that they've pinpointed and focused on to try and gain this seat, flip this seat, and get it from the Republicans. I would not put it past the Democrats or this group Invest In Tomorrow to be engaged in what I would call primary meddling. Trying to pick their opponent is another way to say it. In other words, we don't know a lot about this group, but I wonder if maybe what they're trying to do is throw a boatload of money at Hatcher because they believe that their candidate, the Democrats' candidate, would have an easier time beating Hatcher than Andy Ogles. You know what I mean? So they call it picking your opponent. So, you know, let's throw a bunch of money at Charlie Hatcher because we feel like our Democrat opponent could beat him easier than Congressman Ogles, a sitting congressman who is very conservative. And I have no idea, but I mean, they're throwing $2 million in this Invest In Tomorrow, a renewable energy company that nobody's really heard of. They did one other race. Chip Roy out of Texas was running to be the Texas Attorney General, if I'm not mistaken. And they invested against Chip Roy, and Chip Roy ended up losing. So, you know, they're putting, and by the way, Charlie Hatcher has nothing to do with this. So don't, you know, if you don't like what's happening, don't hold it against Charlie. You vote your conscience, and if you're in the fifth, and you vote for whoever you want. But I just find the whole thing interesting. So this race in the fifth is going to be one to watch. They are saying, this organization is saying that they have some polling that shows that Hatcher and Ogles, they are now incredibly close. I don't know if that's true because the polling comes from this Invest In Tomorrow. So I don't know. Joan, you ever heard of that whole picking your opponent thing where Democrats will invest in and donate to the guy they think will be easier to beat in the general?
5: Oh, yeah.
0: I wonder if that's what's going on in the fifth.
5: Ah.
0: I'm just asking a question. Yeah. I don't know. Like, I do know that Andy is very conservative. He's also very controversial.
5: He is that.
0: He is that. He's done some things that I've disagreed with. You know, when to put, when to give Donald Trump a third term, right, like before he even really started, if I'm not mistaken, among other things, you know, wanting to put his, you know, Trump up on Mount Rushmore, you know, all of those things, whatever. So I just feel like Andy is, for some people, not their cup of tea. I personally like a lot of the legislative things that Andy Ogles has done. So I also like Charlie Hatcher, but, you know, clearly Andy Ogles has the endorsement of Donald Trump. And President Trump has even said that at one point, I don't remember what forum it was, but, you know, Donald Trump has really talked up Andy as one of the best in Tennessee. So I'm really going to watch the race in the fifth because I think it's really interesting. People are also talking about a phrase that I use. What is it they're obsessing over? Joan, the people listening, they're really hyper-focused on the things that I'm saying today, which is great. I mean, I love it. What are they complaining about as well, Sam?
9: Rocket surgeon and brain scientist.
0: So earlier I said rocket surgeon and brain scientist. Okay?
5: That's like a thing though, right? Did you do it on purpose?
0: I did it on purpose.
5: Okay.
0: I you know what? I like to mess with people a little bit and just see if they're listening. And clearly they are, because whenever I do little things like that, like people, they start jumping on me on the super text line and all of that stuff. I really appreciate people listening. I'd be willing to bet they think that I'm like either in the middle of a stroke or having an aneurysm kind of a thing.
9: You took the bait, people.
0: See, they took the bait. That's exactly right, Sam. They took the bait. Anyway, so there you go. It is 6:51 on Super Talk 99.7 WTN. It is the first day of school. How frazzled do you think parents are right now? Because, you know, the first day of school, you have to get the kids out of bed.
9: Right. You might have to have a uniform ready. Have to have the lunches ready to go.
0: Lunches ready to go. Got to make sure they, you know, brush their teeth and, you know, take a shower and, you know, get them out of bed. Usually getting them out of bed is like, you know, a victory in and of itself. So traffic, by the way, is going to be a lot heavier. So this morning, give yourself extra time to get out of your neighborhood and all that kind of stuff. And be very careful of school buses, the whole thing. And school bus drivers, we love you.
5: We love you big time.
0: Because we know what you're going through, man. We really do. You know, sometimes in Wilson County, I love Wilson County schools, you never know whether the bus is going to like drop the kids off or if you have to go pick them up at the end of the day.
5: Really?
0: That's a thing for Wilson. Yeah.
5: What?
0: Yeah.
5: You mean like they don't have enough bus drivers?
0: They don't have enough bus drivers.
5: Whoa.
0: I don't know what they do. Like I'm lucky. We're lucky because Amy, so I get off at 9, right? So, and even though I do other things during the day to make money, but with Amy, it's like I can go and I can pick up the youngling if I need to. And Amy works from home, so she can go, you know, pick him up too if she needs to. So, but I don't know, like if you're a single, this is what I wonder. If you're a single parent and you get that text that, okay, so we don't have a driver, whatever it is, we're not going to be able to, you know, drop your kids off at home. What do you do if you like work in Nashville and you work a 9-to-5 and you're getting a text from the school that says that you can't pick up your kids? Or you're like the bus driver can't drop them off, so you need to go pick them up. Like, what do you do? I guess the school probably has like an after school thing. That's the only thing I can think of.
9: In my experience, you make friends with other parents and families, yeah, and you carpool.
0: Yeah, maybe you do. Maybe that's what you have to do. It's really rough though. I feel for the single parents who are, or just, you know, both working parents and they work outside of the house. What do you do? You know,
5: you homeschool, honestly.
0: Yeah, you can homeschool. I remember finally I met the guy. He was in, I was in some store somewhere, and the guy who was in charge of, had something to do with Wilson County buses. And he was very excited. He was telling me he was very excited that they had finally been able to fill all of their bus driver positions. But it takes a lot because it is not easy being a bus driver. Like, we ought to do a Real American Hero. Remember when they used to do the Real American Heroes, right? And they would do kind of quirky, tongue-in-cheek. Somebody had to do that for bus drivers. Because bus drivers, man, they got to put up with a lot. So again, bus drivers, thank you for what you do. It is 6:54. Joan's got the news coming up at 7. Joan.
5: Yeah, we have another teenager rescuer to tell you about. But this time, the rescue involves a lasso. I'll explain coming up at 7 o'clock on Supertalk 99.7 WTN.
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4: 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From the United Structural Systems WTN Traffic Center.
8: Smyrna, 24 eastbound before Almaville Road. We've got an accident clearing on the right shoulder. No problems on 40 or 65. No unusual delays on 440. We're looking good on 840. I'm Christy.
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0: 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Hey, Sam and Joan.
5: Yeah.
0: What is a pirate's favorite school subject? Art class.
9: Okay.
5: Where do pencils go on vacation?
0: Where?
5: Pennsylvania.
0: Oh, there you go.
9: What is Harry Potter's favorite school subject?
0: Hmm.
9: Is it defense against the dark arts? No, it's spelling.
5: I don't get it.
0: I don't get it either.
5: Spelling. Oh, spell.
0: Spell.
5: Casting spells.
0: You know, Sam, and I are so like. Yeah, I know. You know what? Wally's Bean Machine coffee.
9: I'll do you one more. Why was the computer late for school?
0: Why?
9: It had a hard drive.
0: Okay, that's good.
5: Yeah.
0: Well done, Sam. All right, very good. Thank you. 7 o'clock. Whew. WTN.
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5: Good morning. I'm Joan Jones with your top stories. We've got your forecast and traffic coming up in five. The big story of the weekend in Nashville, that crash involving an 87-year-old driver who ran a red light and struck four pedestrians on Lower Broadway, killing one of them. Here's WSMV4's Jordan James.
13: Authorities say an 87-year-old driver ran a red light at the intersection of Broadway and 4th Avenue and struck four pedestrians, killing one of them while the other three remain hospitalized. Faith Colafrancesco works along Broadway.
14: It's just like scary, and just like knowing how many times we cross the road every single day going to work right here, and like could have been any of us, and just seeing it happen right in front of our eyes, like it's just a wake-up call, like how much we don't pay attention, how fast like it can change.
13: In addition to the pedestrians, the driver and his wife were injured.
5: Yeah, the man who died is identified as a 58-year-old Timothy Wedlock of Australia. Another victim is from Jacksonville, Florida. He was in critical condition and had undergone surgery. A third from Knoxville. She was in serious but non-critical condition. The fourth victim, a woman from Parsons, Tennessee. She was in critical but stable condition. at Vanderbilt. Other news of the day, Acting Attorney General Todd Blanch has issued a formal order that is expected to pave the way to his confirmation for Attorney General.
11: The so-called anti-weaponization fund appears to be dead. On Sunday night, Acting Attorney General Todd Blanch posted two orders, one formally rescinding the fund, the other clarifying the scope of immunity from IRS audits for the Trump family. Both were sticking points for two Republican senators withholding support for Blanch to get the AG job permanently. Sherry Preston, ABC News.
5: Officials are scrambling to safeguard the nation's water supplies from what appears to be Iran's quiet escalation of that war.
15: The hackers change passwords, leaving the utilities blind, or they disable alarms, allowing wastewater systems to enter unsafe conditions undetected. And this is exactly what intelligence officials feared would happen from the moment the U.S. began its buildup of forces in the Gulf. Now the FBI is urging utilities to disconnect from the internet or revert to manual controls if automated systems are compromised.
5: That's ABC News, Aaron Katursky. And out of Montana, a story of a 14-year-old who rescued a drowning man from the Yellowstone River using only his lasso. Here's how it sounded on Fox News early this morning. Excuse the music in the background.
16: 14-year-old Jory Thomas was camping with his family when he heard someone crying for help near the river. And Thomas immediately jumped in to help, telling local outlets, quote, God was basically putting me in the place of all of this. God was just telling me all of this at the time and saying, go get him. You got it. And I believe in you.
5: Yeah, that kid pulled the man out of the river, called for help. The team was later honored by the local sheriff's office. 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Futures are all pointing up. In fact, the Dow is up 547 at the moment, and oil is trading down. Brent crude oil at $83.14 a barrel. That is the latest news. Traffic and weather next. I'm Joan Jones, WTN News.
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18: Take 1 minute to hear a personal message from John Rose, farmer and businessman.
19: 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I learned about Jesus in Sunday school. 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
5: So we have a problem this morning along 24. The westbound lanes, very slow. It's really not a problem. It's a normal volume delays. Now, you also have some delays on 65 south heading into the Hendersonville area. That, again, is some normal volume delays. 40 is looking okay. Traffic every 10 minutes every morning on Supertalk 99.7 WT.
4: From the Beacon Capital Management Weather Center.
7: I'm First Alert meteorologist Melanie Layden. We could see some periods of drizzle and light rain showers this morning. Mostly cloudy today. Our temperatures slightly cooler than normal. Lower 80s for highs this afternoon. We will see off and on rain showers both today and tomorrow.
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0: 706 Super Talk 99.7 WTN. Good morning to your friends. Welcome on in to a Monday, August 3rd. I was listening to Joan's stellar newscast, as always, and I heard about Iran hacking into the water municipalities of, seven states total? I know that Minnesota was one. By the way, this surprises no one.
5: Exactly.
0: So what are the other states?
5: So it's funny. NBC says at least seven other states, but they don't say what the other states are.
0: Well done, NBC.
5: Yeah.
0: Boy. Well, Minnesota was the big one. It was kind of funny because Go ahead. Yeah. Wisconsin?
5: Yeah.
0: You have part of the discussion has to be the fact that, okay, so the water supply now, what about the power grid?
5: Yep.
0: See, that's my big worry is what about the power grid? And when this whole thing started, that was one of my big worries because Iran and North Korea, some of these other nations, certainly China, they're really good at being able to hack into our municipalities and they're doing the water systems. The hacking is happening somewhere. And obviously, okay, Georgia, here, I found it.
5: Oh, you got it? Okay.
0: You got Georgia, Michigan, Minnesota, or at least three that we see. Donald Trump, by the way, said the reason why Minnesota's having water problems is because Minnesota is incompetent, not because of Iran. But he doesn't say anything about Michigan or Georgia. That's the question. Like, we've been talking about the vulnerability of our power grid for years and years and years and years. So this is obviously something that is worrisome. It is a problem. And I guess I'll see if I can get like a power grid guy on, somebody that, well, heck.
5: That's a really good idea.
0: Yeah, get a power grid guy on. I think I know a guy who knows a guy, and they could talk about how vulnerable our power grid is. Although, to be honest with you, I don't think you want to know how vulnerable our power grid is. So,
5: I think you're right.
0: Yeah, you want to lose some sleep? Listen to that interview because it is pretty scary. So, but we'll do that. And, listen, again, whether we're talking about the power grid, water supply, we know that businesses can be hacked and have been getting hacked for, quite some time by hackers, generally speaking, and being held up for, ransom and so forth. So this is a big problem, and it's going to continue. By the way, all is quiet for now, from what I understand. One of the things that I found interesting as far as the war in Iran, I've got a video and some audio, Sam, if I could. I've got this titled, Is CENTCOM or Central Command, Are They Getting Desperate? This is an exclusive story from CNN. They say that CENTCOM has sent out a kind of a mass email, if you will, saying this, asking basically for brainstorming ideas on how they can get Iran back to the table. So here's the story. CENTCOM sends out this email to a bunch of staffers saying, we need ideas. We are looking for new, creative, and unconventional ways to pressure and punish Iran. An officer in U.S. Central Command's intelligence branch wrote in a message sent Wednesday last week to a broad group of military analysts, according to a source familiar with the message. A second source also said that a senior U.S. military officer sent the message last week soliciting new ideas for how to deal with Iran. Now, I don't know if that's true or not, but if it is true, I mean, I think that's indicative of the problems that we face. Because it seems like we've done all we know how to do, right? I mean, we're 5 months into this thing now, and we've dropped all the bombs that we can drop on these people. I mean, no, we haven't nuked them, obviously, and I don't believe that we should nuke them. But, I mean, we've tried to hit them from a financial standpoint. We've tried to destroy their economy. We basically have. They have withstood all of that bombing that we have done over the past 5 months. And for whatever reason, we can't get the Strait of Hormuz back open, which is why many of you driving your kids to school this morning, more gasoline in the car is going to be required, and gas prices are still far higher than they were before the war started. Donald Trump, of course, when we last spoke on Friday, he was all about, you know, bombing Iran. It's going to be, and stop me when you've heard this before, yet another indication where Donald Trump is talking about, you know, bombing Iran. It's going to be the worst bombing since World War II. That implication, of course, is that he could go nuclear. Then the president decided to hold back because he said that our allies in the Middle East told him to pump the brakes.
20: And by Iran. We were all set to go just about at this time right now, and it would have been a massive attack. We're all set to go, but when the allies ask to call it off, you got to sort of say, well, let's see. And the reason they asked is I think there's a deal. There's a deal on Hormuz, and then there will be a deal on the nuclear, or you might call it the denuclearization of Iran. I call it the denuclearization of Iran. So we're holding it. We'll just see. We can do it anytime we want. But we're asked by the three primary groups. We're also asked by Iran, very strongly, actually. They said, we'd like to make a deal. Now, you know, I don't know what they say, because a lot of times they'll say that to me, and then they'll go out and say, we don't know what he's talking about. Obviously, they don't want to be attacked. And they knew the extent of the attack because they saw it forming.
0: All right, so that is President Trump talking about, you know, what is next. He did say, in case you missed it, the airplane noise was awful, but he was asked by Saudi Arabia, United Arab Emirates, Qatar, Qatar, and Iran to hold back on the bombing. Our allies don't want Donald Trump. There's a few things going on. Our allies don't want President Trump to attack, because then Iran will respond by attacking them. So that's part of the dynamic. We did see over the weekend and on Friday that Donald Trump was going to carry out this massive attack like we haven't seen since World War II. You know how he does. He talks it up. So by Saturday night, the president had basically said that there was progress that was made in talks with Iran, and that they have just decided now that we are going to hold back. And now the talks apparently are going to begin this afternoon. You know, one of the things that I noticed in President Trump as he was answering reporters' questions on board Air Force One was that he actually sounds, I think the right way to say this, he sounds a little reflective of the whole thing. It's missing the, you know, usual bombastic nature of his comments.
20: No, we'll just see how it is. We're ready to go anytime we want. Would I rather make a deal? I'm not looking to kill people, because people die, a lot of people die, and we don't want that. So they asked us, Iran specifically, but the other three said we really, I asked Saudi Arabia, the king, I said, the crown prince, I said, what would you rather do? Would you rather have us do this or not? And they said, we would much prefer a deal as opposed to an attack, because you don't know where these attacks lead. I mean, will they be flooded with people pouring into their country and disaster? A lot of bad things can happen.
0: I mean, the president is right. A lot of bad things could happen. Iran doesn't care about bad things, though. That's part of the discussion is Iran, as I've said it 1,000 times, they don't care about life or death. They care more about death than life. They care about their virgins on the afterlife, and they don't care about their people. And that's the bottom line. And so it wouldn't surprise me that CENTCOM is asking for new and fresh ideas, because everything that we know to do, we've done. And they still have the Strait of Hormuz closed. And so, you know, as part of this deal and this, I don't know, deja vu all over again, but okay, so we're going to negotiate a deal with Iran where the Strait of Hormuz is open. Okay, it was open before the war. So we're basically negotiating back to square one. Then why did we drop all those bombs and, you know, lose those, you know, members of the military, those heroes? So it's just, not to belabor the point, but it's not going well. And I think we know that. We've seen a ton of stories about how we are bombing all of these sites with all of this firepower Iran simply is not budging. So there's a number of things at play here. Are we running out of weapons and ammunition? That could be part of the discussion as well. Time to check the roads real quick on WTN.
8: For the most part, things are looking good this morning. No problems on 40 or 65. No unusual delays on 24 or 440. 840 running accident free. I'm Christy O'Brien.
0: As far as your weather goes, today it looks like it's going to be partly cloudy and a high of 85. Let's say mostly cloudy and a high of 85. I appreciate you listening to Nashville's Morning News on Super Talk 99.7 WTN. People are calling. Do you know Jennifer Griffin, Joan? Are you familiar in all your times in Washington, D.C., Jennifer Griffin?
5: Oh, I know of her. Yeah.
0: I think she's a pretty good reporter.
5: Mm-hmm. Yep.
0: So she is now being called a traitor.
5: Well, okay. She's had her moments. I mean, she's had her serious moments. But why now?
0: So people are saying that she is a traitor because she is reporting that there are people inside the Pentagon, inside the Trump administration, who are saying that, yes, the United States is running out of firepower. This is what she said.
1: Well, the Pentagon is confronting a growing reality after months of fighting in Iran. America's stockpile of missile defense interceptors is shrinking so much that military planners are weighing whether they can continue the current cycle of limited retaliatory strikes. The Center for Strategic and International Studies, using open source budget numbers, estimates U.S. Patriot interceptor inventories have fallen from roughly 2,300 pre-war to fewer than 827, while THAAD interceptors have dropped from 452 to fewer than 278. CSIS warns rebuilding those stockpiles could take 3 years or more.
0: So here's the question, because I do think it's an interesting question. So and let's do a Daily Dan poll, because I want to work this out. I want to hash this out in my mind, right? So I want to do a Daily Dan poll. Is Jennifer Griffin a traitor for announcing on Fox News that the Pentagon is saying that they are running out of bombs and ammunition and all that very quickly? So on the one hand, she's reporting the news. And shouldn't the American people know what is going on with this war? We are the ones that have to, number one, react to it. Our citizens, maybe our sons and daughters, husbands and wives, moms and dads are going to this war. Right. So the American people are part of this war. That's number one. Do we have a right to know? But from the Jennifer Griffin on Fox News is a traitor route. She's basically telling Iran, stick it out. We're almost out of bombs and we'll stop bombing you there. She's giving hope to the enemy. I think that's the way that you could say it. She's giving hope to the enemy. She's tipping the enemy off that, hold tight, we're running out of ammo very quickly. So I see where people are going. Do the people of America have a right to know that we are running out of bombs and ammunition and all these kinds of things? Do the American people have a right to know over essentially national security? Because we're letting Iran know how dire of a situation it is, perhaps, inside the Pentagon. So I don't know. Now, you know, there might be some good that comes out of all of this. Do you know what the good could be? That we find a better way to get all of this oil out of the Middle East other than the Strait of Hormuz? Because if Iran, certainly they now know how to keep the Strait of Hormuz blocked. Clearly, they know how to keep the Strait of Hormuz blocked. So, because we can't figure out a way to get it back open. So now they're talking about, you know, pipelines and that kind of thing. I love that. And in my opinion, that is what we need to do.
9: They'll just blow the pipelines up.
0: That's part of the problem. Thank you, Sam. They'll just blow the pipelines up. Russia could do it. China could do it as well. It just takes a couple of drones. And how do you protect a pipeline? But they are talking about this. There must be a way. Like, they're talking about having these pipelines. So there's got to be a way. I guess what I would say is they're talking about the pipelines. So our answer as layman is, well, just build pipelines. And our answer is, well, how easily are they blown up? Because as far as I know, they're pretty darn easy to blow up. We hear about this all the time. But they wouldn't be considering pipelines or talking about pipelines if there was not a way to protect them. So there's got to be a way to protect them. So anyway, but we'll have to see ultimately what happens. They need to figure out a way to bypass Iran. That is one of the biggest things. The other big question is always going to be about ground troops. Do we need to use ground troops to take Karg Island? Right now, that seems to be the biggest question at hand. It is 722 on Super Talk 99.7 WTN. Joan's got the news coming up at 7:30. Joan.
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8: For the most part, things are looking good this morning. No problems on 40 or 65. No unusual delays on 24 or 440. 840 running accident free. I'm Christy O'Brien.
0: 728, Nashville's Morning News on Super Talk 99.7 WTN. Hey, Joan, do you know, I don't know if you were here, but, you know, one of the things that always irritates me is when local weather people, does Stefano do this? Like, I think he does, where he tells people what to wear, like the what to wear forecast.
5: You know, we used to make fun of him for that.
0: Oh, does he know we used to make fun of him for that? I mean, I don't anymore, but so.
5: You know what? After we started doing that, because he did it at the same time every day, so I was able to get a clip of him saying that. And after, I think he realized that we were making fun of him, he moved it so that it's in different parts of the day, and I couldn't find it easily anymore. That's why I stopped doing it.
0: The power of Nashville's morning news. He stopped the what to wear forecast when we knew that it was there. What do you say, somebody? What do you say to a kid when it's mostly cloudy and a high of 85 today? Is that shorts weather? You know what the problem is? Like, we went clothes shopping for the youngling over the weekend.
5: Yeah.
0: Nothing but sweatpants.
5: Oh, he's
0: and I'm like,
5: in
0: dude,
5: that
0: if it,
5: stage.
0: No. You know what he says? It's like the building here. He says the school is freezing.
5: Yeah.
0: So he's got to wear, you know, he wears heavy sweat outfits, which is kind of the style for kids these days anyway.
5: Yeah.
0: But anyway, so we asked the question, the Daily Dan poll, is Jennifer Griffin a traitor because she went on Fox News and reported to the world that we're running out of bombs and missiles? And majority of the folks said
9: 72% say yes, she shouldn't have said it, as opposed to the 28% saying no, we have a right to know.
0: 11:23, should we be announcing our weakness or strength to our enemies over live TV? Well, we should be letting them know what our strength is, our weakness. And again, do the people have a right to know? Yes, we do. The problem is that if we have a right to know, then Iran, our enemy, will know. 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
5: WTN. Good morning. I'm Joan Jones with your top stories. And President Trump signaling the possible end to the war with Iran, again, is saying that there is a deal that is imminent.
24: President Trump says negotiations with Iran are picking back up, adding he called off an attack on Iran over the weekend at the request of Gulf allies, including Saudi Arabia, Qatar, and the United Arab Emirates.
25: It was going to be an attack that would have been by far the biggest attack since World War II, but they've asked us not to do it.
24: Over the weekend, Iranian leaders said negotiations with Oman regarding the opening of the Strait of Hormuz are in their final stages, but the strait will not go back to the way it was pre-war. Karen Hua, ABC News, Washington.
5: There are new details today about the deadly shooting rampage at an In-N-Out Burger in Idaho. ABC's Hannah Batamek, that on the man who is being hailed as a hero for opening fire on that suspect.
11: 35-year-old Jordan Salinas tells the Idaho Statesman he had just pulled into the parking lot when he heard gunfire. He says he drew his semi-automatic pistol and saw the suspect lift a rifle to his shoulder and fire toward cars. That's when Salinas began firing. Police say an off-duty policeman at the scene also returned fire.

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8: 40 westbound in Lebanon this morning. Watch it. There's a crash at I-840, and it's causing some delay there. Otherwise, the major roadways, pretty normal as you make your way in. Traffic every 10 minutes every morning on Supertalk 99.7 WTN.
9: From the Beacon Capital Management Weather Center.
10: I'm First Alert meteorologist Melanie Layden. We could see some periods of drizzle and light rain showers this morning. Mostly cloudy today. Our temperatures slightly cooler than normal. Lower 80s for highs this afternoon. We will see off and on rain showers both today and tomorrow.
1: 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By the way, coming up after the news at 8, Joan, I've been looking forward to this all day.
8: What's that?
1: Guy named Mike Hotz.
8: Yeah.
1: Is coming in. Now, he made news because he talked a guy off of jumping off of a bridge here in Nashville.
8: Yeah.
1: I want to know, like, what do you say to somebody?

0: because that's just part of what he does. Crisis negotiation team, that kind of a thing. So I'm fascinated by what this guy has done and what his job description is. And so he's also a veteran. And so he encounters a lot of veterans who are, you know, truly at the end of their rope. And so I'm looking forward to having a conversation with him, a meaningful conversation about what he does. He's going to be in studio. It's going to be after the news at 8 right here on Super Talk 99.7 WTN. Now, Dana Bash versus RFK Jr. This went viral over the weekend. Of course, Dana Bash on CNN, HHS Secretary Robert F. Kennedy Jr. They're fighting over vaccine hesitancy. On the screen is a graphic that says that U.S. measles cases have now reached a 35-year high. And apparently, parents are not getting their kids vaccinated, or a small portion of parents are not getting their kids vaccinated. And so I do wonder, you know, what was Dana Bash's whole point to all of this? Because it was clear to me that she was not ready for this fight with RFK Jr. I'm going to play the relevant and viral part of this interview so that you can hear the context.
1: You are the HHS secretary, and you are talking about things that that lead to vaccine hesitancy in this country, and it is something that causes problems for people when there is not anything.
2: Let me ask you something. Do you see your job as ending vaccine hesitancy, or do you see your job as telling the truth to the American people?
1: I see my job as telling the truth, and the truth is that there is study after study after study. It's one of the most studied things out there in science.
2: You're repeating it like a parrot. You're repeating it like a parrot.
1: So
2: I've actually read the science. Let's come back here and debate the science.
1: I'm not debating this with you.
2: Of course you are.
1: No, because I'm not debating.
2: All you know how to do is repeat things that people told you and say, trust the experts. That's what you did during COVID. Now we know that Anthony Fauci, who was the expert, was lying about everything, about masks, about social distancing, about natural immunity, about the transmission from the vaccine, about the source of COVID. He was lying, and you were punishing people for not trusting the experts. And now you're rolling out the experts again.
1: Yes.
0: So that is RFK Jr. really going after Dana Bash. You know what led to vaccine hesitancy is the mandates that we faced. It was the lies that we were told. It was the demand that if we did not get the vaccines, then we weren't allowed to work. It was a lie that we were told when Joe Biden and others said that if you got the vaccine, you would not get COVID. It was the sheer hypocrisy of people like Gavin Newsom mandating masks and social distancing and stores closed and people not allowed to socialize while he himself was having an intimate dinner with friends. The hypocrisy was staggering. That's what caused and is causing vaccine hesitancy. Can I ask this question? How many people do you think have actually read RFK Jr.'s books? How many people do you believe even know who RFK Jr. is? In other words, Dana Bash is saying, oh my God, you're causing vaccine hesitancy. Really? You think RFK Jr. is really that all-knowing and all-powerful? I think he's a really smart guy, but I don't think that's the reason, or he's the reason why there's vaccine hesitancy. I don't. There have been 2,318 cases confirmed. That is the highest since 1991 of measles. But you know what? Again, I would have to ask this question. Here's the other part of that equation. Joan, am I off my rocker here?
3: Not at all.
0: So migrants and illegal aliens, could they be adding to this epidemic, if that's what you want to call it, of measles now reaching a 35-year high? Because let's all be honest, you've got a lot of illegal aliens and a lot of these migrants that come into this country. And even if, like in Mexico and Honduras and some of these other places where illegal aliens have come in, a lot of these kids are here now and they're not getting their vaccinations because they're, you know, maybe living underground, that kind of a thing. Now, if they're going to our schools, they need to be vaccinated, but there are illegal aliens and people in this country who have not had the proper vaccines. That's just a fact. We have kids in this country who have disappeared. We have kids whose families are not going to get their vaccines because they're afraid that they're going to be deported. There's a lot of things that are going on. And yes, people are skeptical of vaccines for a lot of different reasons. I would say this. I would say that RFK Jr. is probably the least amount of reason why people are vaccine skeptical. I don't think he's a big part of the equation. I think it is all going back to what I just mentioned and what we all experienced. Now, I want to take this on piece by piece.
1: You are the HHS secretary, and you are talking about things that lead to vaccine hesitancy in this country. And it is something that causes problems for people when there is not anything.
2: Let me ask you something. Do you see your job as ending vaccine hesitancy, or do you see your job as telling the truth to the American people?
1: I see my job as telling the truth, and the truth is that there is study after study after study. It's one of the most studied things out there in science.
2: You're repeating and it like is a parrot.
0: So this is what I mean. If Dana Bash knew that she was going to go toe-to-toe with RFK Jr., she should have been ready with some facts and not just stammering confusion. You have two Danish studies that show that kids who got the vaccine did not get the measles and that the vaccine did not cause autism. Now, you can believe the studies or not. I don't care if you believe them or not. We can also play my study can beat up your study. My point is that Dana Bash should have had that handy. Yeah, RFK Jr., what about the two Danish studies? And again, I'm not advocating for the Danish studies. I'm telling you that she should have done her homework instead of just stammering confusion. You also have the global effectiveness study where they monitored hundreds of millions of kids across the world who got the measles vaccine. And there was a drop in the cases of measles as more people got the vaccine. Again, believe the study, don't believe the study. I don't care. I'm telling you, this is what Dana Bash should have had at the ready, because at least you would have had something to say other than stammering and confusion. I mean, all that being said, RFK Jr. literally wrote the book on asking questions about the effectiveness and the impacts of the vaccines, how the studies are conducted, who paid for the studies, how they follow up with patients, accountability at the FDA. It goes on and on and on. We covered all of this during COVID. I mean, RFK Jr., he's got the receipts.
2: You're repeating it like a parrot.
1: I've
2: actually read the science.
0: I love, by the way, how Dana Bash says that to RFK Jr., so are you, as in, you know, repeating like a parrot. No, Dana. Like, he's the guy that literally wrote the book on these things, or many books on this stuff. So he's not repeating like a parrot. He is talking about his research and the things that he has discovered as he has been engaged in this conversation for years.
2: I'm
1: not debating this with you.
2: Of course you are.
1: No, because I'm not debating.
2: All you know how to do is repeat things that people told you and say, trust the experts. That's what you did during COVID. Now we know that Anthony Fauci, who was the expert, was lying about everything, about masks, about social distancing, about natural immunity, about the transmission from the vaccine, about the source of COVID. He was lying, and you were punishing people for not trusting the experts. And now you're rolling out the experts again.
1: Yes.
0: So, I mean, listen. Now, I'm going to have to do this, Joan, and I hate to do this, but at least she had RFK Jr. on.
3: Well, like, if that's as good as it gets, the bar is very low.
0: Yeah.
3: She was there, by the way, to excoriate him for his vaccine hesitancy and how it's causing, she says, the measles outbreak.
0: Right.
3: I mean, that's what it's all about.
0: Well, and it's so dumb because I just gave you many very plausible reasons why fewer parents are getting their kids the measles vaccine.
3: And it has a lot to do with Dana Bash.
0: Yes.
3: Yeah.
0: That's exactly right. And you're right about the excoriating. She came in there with a vengeance, but, you know, she went into a gunfight without any ammunition. That's the point. She started, like, she had nothing when RFK Jr. started talking about, you know, his evidence. She had nothing. She looked down on her paper. She didn't mention any studies. She didn't mention any research whatsoever. She just said, well, because the experts said. Well, as we found out during COVID, who are the experts? And that's a very valid question. Is Anthony Fauci, do we still consider him an expert? We got to check traffic real quick on WTN.
4: Woodbine, Nolensville Pike, we've got an accident north of 440. Lebanon, 40 westbound at 840, reports of an accident. No problems on 24 or 65. No unusual delays on 440. I'm Christy O'Brien.
0: As far as weather goes, mostly cloudy today and a high of 85. So again, I'll ask the question, how many people do you really think read RFK Jr.'s books? I've got one of them. I read it. Will I try to read it? It is tedious to say the least. Now, how many of you remember, though, all the things that I mentioned earlier regarding the forced vaccines and the lockdowns, or, you know, seeing the stories of Fauci's lies about many things related to COVID? You've got the efficacy of masks, the efficacy of vaccines, where COVID came from, his insistence of lockdowns, even though he knew the impacts on kids, ignoring things like herd immunity, again, forcing the vaccines. So you've got, you know, people reading RFK's books or their own experiences. That's the thing. I think that if there's any vaccine hesitancy out there, it's because of what people experienced. Not RFK's books or the things. How many people watch CNN? Joan, how many people watch? Very few.
3: Matt Murphy
0: and I only watch the clips, right? The point I'm making is that very few people watch CNN. So,
3: yeah.
0: And very few people could even name who the HHS secretary is or read RFK Jr.'s books. People are going by their own experiences. By the way, here's another one. We kept hearing that there aren't any side effects from the vaccines. That was also a lie. We have seen, in no particular order, myocarditis, pericarditis, young adult males with heart issues. Guillain-Barré syndrome, that's a neurological disorder. Blood clots have been an issue as well. My point is, there is plenty to talk about on both sides. We could talk about the Danish studies and the CDC and NIH and all those studies that are in support of the vaccines. You also have all of the things that we've seen that fly in the face of those studies. So again, we can always play my study can beat up your study, and that's what people are doing. But one thing somebody said to me, Joan and Sam, and I'd be very curious to know what you think about this, both of you. One thing somebody said to me over the weekend is this. There's a lot to talk about these days, but a lot of people, they don't necessarily want to start revisiting COVID as a talk show, as an experience, as a topic on social media. They just want the whole thing to go away. I completely understand that. As the guy that's got to do the stupid monologues and play the stupid audio, I totally get that. But Joan, what do you think about that? Like, does it give you flashbacks and a little bit of PTSD talking about all the COVID stuff again?
3: Yes, it does. And guess what? We need that.
0: Yep.
3: We absolutely need it, because if we don't remember what they did to us, we are in danger of allowing them to do it to us again.
0: That's the whole point, yeah. Joan. No, Sam?
5: I completely agree. Yep. And it's not just that, but that it should be kind of serve as a constant reminder of what will happen if the Democrats take full power of the United States government ever again. It will be mandated everything.
0: Well, because remember, who were the freedom seekers? Who were the freedom demanders?
5: The Republicans.
0: It was the Republicans. It was a conservative. It was the conservative states. What states carried on with the lockdowns for far too long?
5: The blue ones.
0: The blue ones. You had California. You had Illinois. Talking about the, we can talk about the school districts for one. You could talk about California. You could talk about Illinois. When Brian Wilson went back to Maryland, he talked about how he was shocked at how it was still had all of these closures going on. So, yes, I completely...
5: I was going to say, it comes down to the core tenet of this nation, which is personal liberty.
0: Yep.
5: And if I want to take my life in my own hands when it comes to an illness that is widespread and affecting other people, I have the right to do that.
0: Yep.
5: The government does not have the right to come in and force me to take an experimental vaccine that I am unsure of, that in hindsight can always be 2020. I'm glad I didn't.
0: Also, remember that the pharmaceutical companies had their own studies that the media was touting, and then it turned out that those studies, they were cooking the numbers.
5: Well, the pharmaceutical companies that got blanket immunity from any injuries or or lifetime illnesses that people received from it.
0: That's exactly right. All right, we got to go. 7:53, Nashville's Morning News on Super Talk 99.7 WTN. Joan's got the news at 8 o'clock. Joan.
3: Yeah, we'll tell you what happened that led to pedestrians being run down on Lower Broadway this weekend. It's up here at 8 o'clock on Super Talk 99.7 WTN.
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4: Woodbine, Nolensville Pike, we've got an accident north of 440. East Bank, Interstate Drive, there's a crash at James Robertson Parkway. Lebanon, 40 westbound, watch for an accident at 840. No problems on 24 or 65. I'm Christy O'Brien.
0: The Wellness Institute of Nashville, I got to tell you, I am so grateful that Dr. Kevin Mitchell came into my life because He helped me feel better fast. Many, many years ago, I heard a commercial just like this one when I got to Middle Tennessee and started my new job here at WTN. And I ended up going to see Dr. Kevin Mitchell at the Wellness Institute of Nashville, and he helped me immensely. These days, I'm taking walks, I'm playing pickleball, I'm having a lot of fun, and my body just feels better thanks to the therapy that I got at the Wellness Institute of Nashville. It's what I did years ago, and you can go see him right now as well, the Wellness Institute of Nashville and Dr. Kevin Mitchell. 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
3: Hey,
0: on
3: Dan.
0: Yes?
3: What does your computer do for lunch?
0: I don't know, Joan. What does my computer do for lunch?
3: It has a bite.
0: That's
3: your back-to-school humor.
0: We're going to do some back-to-school jokes here. We did it earlier to many groans, although I personally liked the humor. Sam, you got one real quick?
3: What did one pencil say to the other on the first day of school?
0: What's that, Joan?
3: Looking sharp.
0: Okay, there you go.
3: Yeah.
0: See,
3: I got them all.
0: Did you have? Okay, you got one more while mine comes up.
3: Yeah. What does a book do in the winter?
0: What's that?
3: It puts on a jacket.
0: Oh, very good. Okay, yeah, that's funny. Let's see here. See, Sam just blew the bit.
3: Yeah.
0: Sam just, because I was getting ready. You know what, Sam? Just for you, I'm going to send you back to like producer school. Let's see here. Why did the music teacher go to jail? Because she got caught with a sharp.
5: I get it.
3: The sharp
0: note. That's exactly
5: why
0: right.
5: Did the broom get a poor grade in school?
0: Why is that?
5: Because it was always sweeping during class.
0: Okay. One more. Why was the school cafeteria so cold? Because of all the chilling. Like children chilling. Listen, you started this, Joan.
3: Okay, I did.
0: And I wasn't even ready. All right, gotta go. 8 o'clock, WTN.
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3: I'm Joan Jones with your top stories and the full forecast and traffic coming up in 5 minutes. An Australian tourist killed over the weekend when a car ran into pedestrians on Lower Broadway. Channel 4's Braden Ross spoke to one of the witnesses.
13: It was either his foot was unable to find the brake and get off of the gas, or he was trying to beat that red light.
14: Cahill's 90-year-old wife and her caregiver were in the car, too. Cahill and his wife were taken to the hospital with non-life-threatening injuries. The caregiver told police she was on her phone in the back seat at the time of the crash and only looked up when she heard the sound of pedestrians being hit.
3: Yeah, four other people were injured. Now, Metro Council member Jacob Cupin on whether cars should be banned on Lower Broadway.
15: There's a lot of considerations. I know on weekend evenings, it does often get closed, but certainly something will be evaluated with this new situation that's happened.
3: Yeah, it's not clear yet if Metro Council will take this issue up. A man is hospitalized in critical condition after a shooting in South Nashville late last night. Here's News 2's Peyton Kennedy.
16: It was reported around 11:30 Sunday night. Metro police were sent to Walden Village Lane. That's just off of Murfreesboro Pike in South Nashville. We do know one man was shot and is in critical condition.
3: And that victim was able to tell police he didn't see the shooter. No arrests so far. It appears two anti-Trump Republican senators are getting what they want from Acting Attorney General Todd Blanche. He has put into writing that the Anti-Weaponization Fund is dead.
17: Blanche released written statements saying the fund is rescinded and shall, quote, have no force or effect. And in a second statement, Blanche affirmed that another provision of Trump's settlement with the IRS, that he has immunity from audits for any past tax returns, will apply only to Trump, his sons, and the Trump Organization.
3: That's ABC's Jonathan Carl. Now, President Trump established that anti-weaponization fund to settle a $10 billion lawsuit that he had against the IRS for illegally releasing his tax filings. The fund would have been available to people who claim to have been targeted for prosecution by the Biden administration DOJ. Market numbers brought to you by Beacon Capital Management, online at beaconcm.com. And as we get closer to the opening bell, things are looking up. We've got Dow futures plus 634 right now. That's the latest news. Traffic and weather next. I'm Joan Jones, WTN News.
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3: It's a crash on 65 North in the Brentwood area. It's past Old Hickory Boulevard South. That crash is in the left shoulder. Goodlettsville, Long Hollow Pike, eastbound, a crash at Conference Drive. Nolensville Pike and Woodbine, a crash just north of I-440. And also in Lebanon on I-40, westbound at I-840. Watch for another crash scene there. Traffic every 10 minutes every morning on Supertalk 99.7 WTN.
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22: I'm First Alert meteorologist Melanie Layden. We could see some periods of drizzle and light rain showers this morning. Mostly cloudy today. Our temperatures slightly cooler than normal. Lower 80s for highs this afternoon. We will see off and on rain showers both today and tomorrow.
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0: 806, Nashville's Morning News on Super Talk 99.7 W10. Good morning to your friends. Hope you are doing well and welcome on in to the fourth and final hour of Nashville's Morning News for a Monday, first day of school for a lot of folks. And so if you are one of those parents, congratulations, you made it through another summer. I've always wondered, do kids, and maybe Joan, we'll talk about this with Chris Hand, who has four children.
3: Yeah.
0: Do parents like it better during summertime or when the kids go back to school? What is easier? But we'll talk about that later. Because right now, I got a very special guest in studio. Lieutenant Mike Hotz is joining me. And Lieutenant, can I call you Mike?
24: Yes, sir.
0: All right, very good. So, Mike, I appreciate you being here. Incredible thing you did over the last, I guess it was the last week.
24: Yes, sir.
0: Where you were able to talk a guy off of the Victory Memorial Bridge. He was, I guess, getting ready to jump. and you went up to him and you were able to talk him down. Incredible story. So I want to talk a little bit about that. The more research that I did, though, on you, you've had an amazing career. And one of the things that I like to do is celebrate incredible law enforcement officers. I believe that you are one. So number one, let's talk about what happened at the bridge, because you were on patrol and you were dispatched that a guy was on Facebook threatening to jump.
1: Yes, sir. He was live streaming on social media saying that he was going to take his life by jumping off the bridge. So myself and several of my officers responded to the call, and after a few minutes, we're able to locate him.
0: How do you decide who takes the lead?
1: This scenario was a case of right place at the right time. I ended up being the first car in the column of cars that encountered him, and I just got out on foot, and I spoke to him, and he spoke back to me, and that's a good step in developing rapport, or at least a line of communication.
0: When you walk up to somebody and they are, and this was your first time encountering somebody that is getting ready to jump off a bridge.
1: Yes, sir.
0: So what is going through your mind? Like, I'm assuming you have training that you utilize to go through this, but I can imagine there's a difference between training and real life. What's going through your mind when you see this guy inches away from jumping off the bridge?
1: There absolutely is a difference between training and real life, but our department does a great job of training us. I spent 6 years on the crisis negotiations team, and they do very in-depth training in how to communicate with individuals in crisis. And when I stepped out of my vehicle, it all just kicked in and kind of went, for lack of a better term, on autopilot, or reverted to my training.
0: You may not be able to answer this question. I don't have any questions written down, but these are going through my head. Do you think that guy wanted to jump?
1: Yes, absolutely.
0: So he wanted to jump, but he's live streaming.
1: Yes.
0: Is that live stream? Because this is what people are doing these days. It's crazy. Is they're going to do something horrible and they're going to live stream it, whether it is a shooting or a suicide. It's horrible. But if somebody's committing suicide, I wonder if it's a call for help.
1: Yeah, I believe this individual was had such frustrations and emotions built up. One part of his brain is wanting it all to stop, and another part may be trying to reach out for help. So it's this tumultuous conflict in an individual in crisis's mind.
0: One of the things that I read about you is that you're a veteran.
1: Yes, sir.
0: So was the guy on the bridge, without getting into too many details, but I believe he was a veteran?
1: No, not to my knowledge.
0: Okay.
1: No, sir.
0: So, but you did say to local media that you are encountering a lot of veterans who are in crisis. And so are you able to tap into your experience in the military to reach those that are in crisis?
1: Yes, sir, definitely. I believe my military experience in the U.S. Army infantry definitely translates over into my everyday life. And I deployed twice to combat, once to Afghanistan, once to Iraq, and stay in close contact with the brothers that I served with over there. And unfortunately, our group of friends has had several run-ins with suicidal ideation and things like that. And I've had to communicate in that realm before.
0: People are asking what police department? Metro Nashville PD?
1: Yes, sir. Metro Nashville.
0: Back to the bridge real quick. When you approach the guy and he is threatening to jump, what did you say to him, in your opinion, that connected with him and convinced him not to jump?
1: I think it was a culmination of several things. Number one, that I wouldn't try to deceive him. I would speak honestly and from the heart and let him know that people care about them, and that suicide is a permanent end to something that is temporary, and to convey to somebody that while you are going through the worst moment of your life right now, undoubtedly, that it will get better. We may not know how it's going to get better, but I that's one solemn promise I can make, to anybody who's contemplating this.
0: I saw the tape, and when you said something like, can I shake your hand, or will you shake my hand, and he stepped off the bridge and over the railing or whatever it was and came to shake your hand, when he collapsed into your arms, can you still feel that? Because to describe it for people listening on the radio, he basically started crying and collapsed in your arms. How did that feel?
1: A tremendous sense of relief, overwhelming emotion, to be honest. I didn't expect him to do that. I was trying to establish rapport and trust with him, and I wanted to see if he would shake my hand. I made it clear, hey, I'm not going to try anything. I just want to shake your hand, and I'll step back. He made it clear that he wanted distance between us. Mm-hmm. And I guess there was a moment where he surrendered to our promises that we were going to get him the help that they needed.
0: I will tell you, I shed a tear when I saw the video. And I can imagine what you're going through as, you know, you're living that in real time. And I'm sure that, you know, for you, when you go back to the precinct and you go talk to, you know, the people that you work with and so forth, everybody wants to know how it all went down. Do you look at the successful instances where you're able to talk somebody off the ledge and use that to teach others?
1: Absolutely. Our department is very much a teaching department, and you know, everybody from officers to lieutenants and all the way up through our chain of command, who we've had their steadfast support. We just try and share that knowledge and experience with others who are trying to do the same thing later on.
0: Mike Holtz is joining me. He is a lieutenant with Metro Nashville Police Department, in the news in the past couple of days because you helped talk a man off of the ledge at in Nashville at Victory Memorial Bridge. But the other thing that you said that I find interesting is you spent 6 years as crisis negotiation. So, I mean, I've seen movies and TV where there's somebody, you know, on the law enforcement side talking to a guy that's barricaded, has hostages. Like, was that what you did?
1: Yes, sir. I was a team leader at the time when I was on the team. We had two teams, and I was one of the two team leaders there.
0: All right, so I got to ask about that coming up next. At 30 seconds for traffic, 8:15, time to check the roads on WTN.
4: Brentwood, 65 northbound past Old Hickory Boulevard South. We've got an accident on the left shoulder. Woodbine, Nolensville Pike, a crash north of 440. And Goodlettsville, Long Hollow Pike, watch for an accident eastbound at Conference Drive. No problems on 24 or 440. I'm Christy O'Brien.
0: Mostly cloudy and high of 85. 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Lieutenant Mike Hotz is joining us. All right, so when you're part of the crisis negotiation team, did that experience help you in talking the man off the ledge?
1: Absolutely. It definitely informed all those communications. We had training and scenarios as well as real-world application of speaking to individuals who were in crisis, which includes individuals who are contemplating suicide.
0: So do you know how many incidents you worked where you negotiated? I mean, is it just like all in a day's work, so you've lost count?
1: Not that many, no. Maybe 10 or so.
0: Okay, over 6 years?
1: Yes, sir.
0: So I bet you remember every single one.
1: Yes, sir.
0: I can imagine that's a lot of pressure.
1: It can be.
0: What do you say to somebody who is, without giving away state secrets, but what do you say to somebody who is in a situation where they're holding a hostage or they are threatening suicide because they've messed up and they've done something stupid? What is the best way to talk somebody out of that situation so that they're able to walk out on their own?
1: Well, you start with honesty. You never want to say something that's, you know, patently false or something that, or promise something that can't be delivered. And empathy. Listen to the individual and what they're saying, and see if there's any way you can address those concerns or those thoughts that they're having. And just continually try working to a safe and peaceful end.
0: When you're doing that, when you're engaged and you roll up onto a scene and you assess the situation, first thing you do is you try to establish a rapport with the person. And I'm assuming there's like each situation is different, right? So a guy who has done something stupid and maybe he's, I don't know, killed somebody or whatever, and he's locked into his house and he doesn't want to come out because he's done something horrifying. That's going to be a different situation than somebody who is holding a hostage?
1: Yes, sir, definitely. You need to take as much of the information that's available to you, which may not be full and complete information, but you take what you get and you use that information to inform your approach.
0: So I don't know how much of this you can answer, but did you have both results? Because there's basically two results, right? So somebody does something you don't want them to do and they decide to go through with what they're threatening to do, or you're able to talk them out. Did you have both of those situations?
1: Yes, sir. I've had both positive and negative outcomes. Mostly, thankfully, have been on the positive side.
0: Good. Do the negative ones, do you feel like, number one, I can imagine that is something that you don't forget. I can imagine that's sort of like combat. You don't forget it, number one. But number two, is there a learning experience in each one?
1: There certainly is, sir. I believe you can learn a lesson from positives and negatives. So yes, sir, I believe lessons are learned all the time.
0: I guess you're now no longer part of the crisis negotiation team. You've decided now you've been promoted, I guess, right?
1: Yes, sir.
0: So what's your new gig?
1: I'm a lieutenant with Central Precinct's evening shift, which encompasses, 3.9 square miles of essentially what is the heart and soul of Nashville, the, entertainment district.
0: I'm not going to ask you about the whole Broadway thing, the thing that happened on Broadway, because an 87-year-old guy driving down Broadway, that had to be crazy. But is that a good neighborhood or a bad neighborhood? Like, you've got, I mean, if you're telling me it's the heart and soul of Broadway, a lot of drunks over there, obviously. A lot of partying in the streets. That's going to be an adventure.
1: There is never a dull moment on Central Precinct evening shift, sir.
0: What's the morale these days of Nashville PD? You don't know me, but I've been a big advocate for law enforcement for many, many years. And I've covered for years, we don't have enough officers or the morale of the police department is down, those kinds of things. How are things going for the force these days?
1: I can only speak for my detail, Central Precinct B detail. I believe the morale is good, sir.
0: Yeah.
1: We try to have a good time at work as much as possible and back each other up and try and keep each other safe. And I think we do a very good job at it. I think our commander, Ricky Bearden, who is the commander of Central Precinct, creates a fantastic environment for us. And, I enjoy coming to work every day.
0: Do you?
1: Yes, sir.
0: I've heard from police officers who have the exact opposite, but they've been on the force for many, many years. Do you feel like you're having more fun or less fun as your career continues?
1: I think I'm having more fun, and that's one thing I speak to my officers about is coming to work with a positive attitude every day is infectious, and if you show up and you have a good attitude and your whole team tries to do the same, you create a better environment, a place where you're going to have a good time for the most part, and where you're going to be more productive and better able to help the citizens of Nashville.
0: What's the biggest challenge you folks face these days, police officers?
1: Certainly staffing is one of them, but that is what it is. Make no excuses. We have what we have, and we make the best of the personnel that we have, and I think we do a good job of making the best out of what we have.
0: Do you think that the shortage of police officers, you think that's temporary, or that's just going to be life moving forward?
1: I think it's temporary. Yeah. Things come in waves, and we definitely have, some of the strictest hiring standards.
0: Mm-hmm.
1: And the hiring process to be a law enforcement officer is not a quick one. It takes well over a year in many circumstances. And it's just one of those things. We just got to make the best with what we have and leave the recruiting and retention to our fantastic recruiting department.
0: What is your favorite part of being a police officer?
1: Helping people, hands down. I think law enforcement is a unique profession in that everybody joins for the same reason. we're definitely not joining to be rich. but we all sign up so that we can help people. And that's, you know, what it all boils down to is how can I come into work today and help anybody who needs it.
0: What do you think of the notion of community policing these days? You know, there's community policing. You really get to embed yourself into a community. Hopefully the community will trust you. And if there's things that are going on in the community will trust you enough to, you know, maybe help you solve the crime, tell you who did it or whatever the case may be. Are you a big advocate for that?
1: Building trust throughout the community is definitely integral to relations between the citizens and the police department that serves those citizens. My previous assignment before Central Precinct B Detail was one of the members of the overdose unit, where we investigate overdose fatalities and hold people accountable for selling the poisons on our streets, and then also try and keep people from dying of opioid overdoses. And one of the programs that I started over there was installing overdose reversal units called One Boxes in businesses throughout the city. And I didn't have a lot of buy-in in the beginning. But after, you know, years of establishing trust throughout the community, people saw that we're just trying to help people. And after,
0: because you helped get Narcan into the hands of the police so that you were always ready just in case.
1: Yes, sir.
0: And you said you had a lot of pushback.
1: Not necessarily pushback, but people didn't understand what Narcan or Naloxone was.
0: Got it.
1: And worried about liability, even though there is virtually none.
0: How did you push that through? How did you get people to believe?
1: The biggest single determining factor of increasing our success came with building problem-solving partnerships throughout the community and meeting, you know, two individuals in particular, Trevor Henderson with the University of Tennessee Smart Policy Initiative and Benton McDonough with the Mayor's Office of Nightlife, who I was able to tell them what my plan was and use their partnerships throughout the community to start getting these overdose reversal units installed throughout the city. And currently we have over 530 installed with 19 confirmed people's lives saved because of them.
0: Have you ever thought about how many lives you've saved over the years?
1: No, sir. I don't want to dwell on anything like that.
0: You know what? You should, because if you were like, oh man, I'm tired, I want to sleep in, I don't want to get up or whatever, you think about the good that you're doing. And I mean, it's probably a little hard to be humble, but clearly you are. And last question, the people whose lives that you've saved, like, for example, the guy on the bridge, do you ever hear from them again, or do you ever check in with them, or any sort of follow-up personally?
1: I hope one day I will. You know, there's privacy concerns with HIPAA and things like that, where, you know, I don't want to overstep anything like that. But when I was on the bridge with that individual, after the scene was rendered safe and he was secured, I did offer to take him out to lunch if I ever saw him on the street one day. And I honestly mean that. I hope I get to see him again, and I hope they're thriving.
0: I love talking to you, and I wish you the best of luck in your new role out of crisis negotiation into what's your new role again?
1: Lieutenant with Central Precinct's evening shift.
0: Congratulations on the promotion, and you know, I hope to see you and talk to you again soon.
1: Thank you very much for having me.
0: Lieutenant Mike Haas, Nashville Police Department, and great conversation. It is 8:25. Joan's got the news at 8:30. Joan.
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0: I said, Sam, while you were gone, that I was worried that some people might be upset that we let the fuzz in here. You know what I mean? Because, you know, some people in this building, I just really don't know about. Totally kidding. I love all my coworkers. 827, Nashville's Morning News on Super Talk 99.7. 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
0: 829, Nashville's Morning News on Super Talk. 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
8: To be a farmer, you got to have faith. You put seed in the ground and humble yourself before the Lord. I'm John Rose. I learned about Jesus in Sunday school. That's how my boys are growing up too.
5: The son of a school teacher and a farmer, CEO of two great Tennessee technology businesses that he built from the ground up. The conservative candidate for governor, John Rose.
8: I can't promise you I'll be a perfect governor, but you can be sure

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2: Trump, the president, then calling off those planned strikes.
3: That's ABC's Mary Bruce. Now, President Trump told reporters on Sunday the U.S. would engage in talks beginning this afternoon. Ohio Republican U.S. Senator Bernie Moreno is calling for his former son-in-law to drop his campaign to maintain a seat in Congress. Chris Miller has been accused of being abusive to Bernie Moreno's daughter and granddaughter.
4: Senator Moreno posting, "If there are any basic standards of character required to hold elected office, Max Miller fails them. I believe Max Miller needs to seek professional help." Miller firing back, "You know this isn't true, and the only reason you are speaking out now is to hide from your own media circus."
3: That's ABC's Alex Prescia. Now, Emily Moreno claims that Miller scalded her with hot water, hit her, and threatened her. She also implicated Miller after their two-year-old was taken to a hospital with a broken collarbone. And a Nashville man has been charged with stealing nearly $10,000 in merchandise over the course of 2 months. 51-year-old Bobby Clanton was witnessed walking out of two Home Depot stores with carts full of unpaid goods. Police say that Clanton mostly hit the Home Depots on Powell Avenue and Bell Road. They say he has a long rap sheet of past convictions for theft and burglary as well. Market numbers brought to you by Beacon Capital Management, online at beaconcm.com. Dow Jones Industrials plus 599 to start us off here this morning. The NASDAQ is up 118, S&P 500 index 41 plus at the start of the opening bell this morning after President Trump said he's going to work on an agreement with Iran. That is the latest news, traffic and weather next. I'm Joan Jones, WTN News.
5: 8:35, Nashville's morning news on WTN. By the way, Chris Hand is in the house. We're going to have the big crisscross handoff. By the way, big news during the crisscross handoff is coming.
6: Huge.
5: Huge. Big hype. Speaking of big hype, USS. All this rain in the week. How's that for a segue?
6: It's gold, Dano. 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
2: You gotta watch it on 24 westbound in Laverne, and there's an accident that takes out the right lane at Old Hickory Boulevard. Pretty slow around it, too. They say that a car has gone off the road and into the trees, and then there's another truck involved in it further up on the left shoulder. So a big mess there, 24 westbound at Old Hickory Boulevard. You also have an accident 65 south in Madison at Dickerson Pike, and another one in Woodbine on Nolensville Pike, north of I-440. 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
3: Okay, so should I know what this is?
4: Doubtful.
3: All right. Do you know what?
5: Lab in the back and the smoke peels through the streets.
3: Hey, Joan.
5: Like
3: hey, Joan.
6: Yeah.
3: Do you know what there's only one song. Hey, Chris, watch this. Joan, there's only one song that is worse than this song. Do you know what it is?
2: I do not.
3: The music bed for the promo of our event on August, whatever it is, coming up 6th.
6: Yeah.
3: That music is really bad.
6: They said, do you have some music that sounds like an ice cream social at the senior citizen's home?
3: That's what they did for the promo for the, yeah.
6: Said, say like, no more, fam, I got you.
3: Yeah, it's like, hey, let's go find the most generic elevator music ever and slap it on a promo where we're telling people it's going to be a great time at Big Hype. So next time you hear the promo of, I don't know, is it the same bed for all of us?
6: I think so.
3: So
6: I haven't heard mine yet.
4: Does it make you want to go pop the trunk, Dan?
3: I don't know what pop the trunk means.
6: You don't know what pop the trunk means?
3: No.
6: Wow. It's like when you're going for the firearm that you have stored in the vehicle.
3: Hey, can we turn this off, by the way? Please, I'm feeling hostile. Thank you. Don't make me go pop the trunk, dude. I'll go pop the trunk.
6: What do you YouTube poll? Who has a better chance of popping the trunk, Dan or Joan?
3: Joan.
6: Smart money's on Joan.
3: I was going to say, smart money's on Joan.
6: No, just kidding. Joan keeps it on her side.
3: By the way, don't forget, Big Hype 4. Where do you keep it, Joan? You got maybe like an ankle holster or something?
2: I like the idea of the ankle holster.
3: Do you?
2: Yeah.
3: All right, good.
2: But I've never used it.
6: Let's get Joan an ankle holster for her birthday. When's your birthday,
2: Joan? It's in June. So in order to do that.
3: Oh, we missed it. Darn.
6: Christmas it is.
2: You need one of those little, like a little Beretta.
4: You need a 25 caliber. That's what you need. Those are your ankle pistols.
2: Yeah.
3: Anyway, so pop in the trunk. I think that that's a dumb song. That's all I got on that.
6: I was surprised that he pulled out some Yellow Wolf. That feels like a deep cut.
3: Is that Yellow Wolf?
4: Yeah.
3: Okay, good.
4: He lives around here. He's out on Old Hickory Lake every once in a while.
3: Really?
4: Yeah.
6: I've met him before. Super nice.
4: Very nice guy.
3: Oh, I bet you he is. Is he still like active in the popping of
4: songs,
3: the trunk
4: yeah.
3: stuff?
4: I mean, that song's from 2010, but yeah.
6: I would imagine. I would imagine he's.
3: I hear Joe laughing.
6: He's still willing to.
3: Hey, can we? Just, whatever.
4: Not to be confused with Green or Yellow, you know, Red Wolf. It's Yellow Wolf.
3: So can we get the video up? You will see the Adorbs picture of the two Chris Hand boys who they have rings that are bigger than them.
6: They do.
3: And apparently they won the big Joan Championship baseball thing.
2: I know. I saw their picture.
3: How cool is that?
6: We had two tournaments over the weekend in Chapel Hill. And both of the boys came away with some championship rings, some hardware.
3: Cool.
6: And so it was two separate tournaments. It was the 6U and then the 8U. And both teams won.
3: 6U?
6: Yeah.
3: And 8U?
6: Yep.
3: What is that?
6: 6-year-olds, 8-year-olds.
3: Oh.
4: And under.
2: And under. U is under.
3: Oh, got it. Okay, very good.
6: But yeah, both the teams rocking. Right. Bishop's team actually ended up in their age bracket number one in Tennessee.
3: No kidding.
6: Yeah.
2: Wow.
3: Number one in Tennessee.
6: Yeah, so we're really proud of them. Those boys have been working hard. And his team is adorable. Like, Brooks's team, like, they're really playing baseball. Bishop's team is playing baseball, but when they run the bases, they still got the little legs.
3: Yeah.
6: You know what I'm talking about?
3: Yeah, I do.
6: So it's adorable to watch.
3: So, now, from what I understand, you never played Little League.
6: No, sir.
3: So you ever, like, think about going to the batting cages and trying hitting a ball?
6: No, sir.
3: I would love to see that. I would pay to... If I take you to the batting cages where you do it...
6: I live vicariously through my boys.
3: We can play mini golf after.
4: Hey, I still think he gets a hit in the professional women's league.
6: Oh my gosh, speaking of that, did you hear that?
3: Yes, I did. We... We played it at 5:30. We'll play it again.
2: I can do it right now if you want.
3: You want to play it again? All right, go ahead, Joan.
6: Like, do you remember when they were torturing the Middle Easterners and they were playing like rock and roll music over and over again?
3: Yeah, they played Journey.
6: Yeah. I feel like you could play this version of the national anthem and it would reach the same effects much, much quicker.
3: You got it, Joan?
2: I do, but I'm pushing up the wrong slide. Joan.
6: So this is the first professional women's baseball game ever, which nobody knew was happening.
3: Do you know who this is, by the way?
6: I don't.
3: Martha from Martha and the Vandals. She's like 85. Turn it up.
2: There's some people grimacing in the stands.
3: It is painful. I'm grimacing in here.
2: Yeah.
3: Yeah. So
6: there it is.
3: Now,
6: you know, Levin, he plays the national anthem every night.
3: Yeah.
6: I feel like we found a better version for the night guy.
3: So what we need to do, but see, here's the thing. I think this was done on purpose so that people would realize that there's now a women's Major League Baseball. Wait, turn up.
2: Here's the big note.
3: For the land.
6: The best part of the video was everyone in the audience doing their absolute best to not bust out laughing.
2: Yeah.
6: All of the players standing behind her doing their best to not start laughing.
3: Well, the applause was because it was over.
6: Yep.
2: Yeah.
3: That's what it was. But here's the thing. Nobody knew there was a women's Major League Baseball until this. I didn't know there was a women's Major League Baseball until this horrific singing of the national anthem. So
2: somebody online
3: drawn attention to it.
2: Somebody online called it domestic terrorism. Not the game.
3: That's actually pretty good.
6: You know, the next time we hear about the professional women's baseball league is going to be when they're complaining that they don't get paid as much as the men's team.
2: Yeah.
3: Well, I know. That'll be it. Well, okay, so I played this game earlier. Chris, do you know how, because, you know, waiting for the first guy to come in and wants to, you know, pitch or something for the women's team, pretending to be a girl. Do you know how much the average in Major League Baseball men's, the average fastball is, what do you think?
6: Probably 97 miles per hour.
3: 92 to 94, 95.
6: Okay.
3: Higher end is going to be 102, right? In women's leagues, this is for all those people that say that, no offense, Joan. This is for all those people that say the women can play just as good as the
6: men. Looking at you, Joan.
2: Well, I'm a realist, people. Like, I get it.
3: What is the average for a female?
6: 68
3: to 72, 73.
6: Oh, my God.
3: 78. And here's the crazy thing. That is a knuckleball in men's major league. That's the whole point, is that women, they just, you know, no offense to the women. I keep waiting for a female. By the way, I want a woman to learn how to throw a knuckleball. and end up in the major leagues, in the boys' major leagues, in the men's major leagues. That's what I want.
4: Or just hit a pitch over 80 miles an hour.
3: What's that?
4: I said, or just hit a pitch over 80 miles an hour.
2: See, I don't think women have a problem doing that.
3: Hitting a pitch over 80?
4: No, yeah. If they're going to pop it right up in the infield and easy out.
2: Sam, why are you such a dork?
6: Don't make me pop the trunk on you.
3: Sam, are you going to answer the question?
2: Eye-hand coordination is not a guy thing.
4: It's like, not the coordination. It's the power behind it to actually get it out into the outfield.
3: Do you know what I just heard? I just heard Sam being a sexist.
2: Yeah. That surprises how many people. Come on.
6: But to be fair, he is right, you know.
3: Oh, look, Chris is being a sexist too.
2: Yeah. Well, Chris is just being an agitator, which is what he does well.
7: Bingo.
6: I don't know what you're talking about.
3: I'm staying out of all this. I'm the guy who said, "Oh, I would love to see a female in the men's major leagues." I'm the guy. I'm like the,
2: P.S.,
3: the
2: most. I don't want to see a woman in the men's major leagues.
3: I'm the most enlightened guy in the room.
2: That. No, you're not.
6: He's stunning and brave.
2: No.
3: I'm stunning and brave, Joan. That's what it is. I'm stunning and brave. Well, brave. Well,
4: definitely stunning.
3: Not stunning.
4: No, stunning what you said to MC earlier.
3: Hashtag not stunning. What did I say to MC? Oh, did you hear what I said? Did you guys hear what I say earlier? Have you ever gotten a call from a guy named MC?
6: No.
3: MC is he's blind and he listens to us. And in wrapping up the telephone call, I managed, because I'm just that awkward of a guy, I managed to say this. All right, very good.
8: Take care, brother.
3: Thank you, MC. Bye-bye. See you later. All right, very good.
8: Take care, brother.
3: Thank you, bye-bye. MC. See you later. Yeah, I said, see you later to a blind man. That's what
6: I
3: do.
6: Oh, no.
2: See, you may see him later. Am I right?
3: I guess I could theoretically see MC later.
2: You will.
3: Yeah.
2: Right.
3: I could if I wanted to drive all the way out to wherever MC lives, and he might find that a little weird.
4: He might hear you coming.
3: Why are you guys so hateful, man?
6: Dude, it reminds me of a video game that I saw that's available over the weekend. I was doom scrolling late Saturday night, and there's actually a video game on Roblox.
3: Yeah.
6: That is called the Helen Keller Simulator.
3: Wow.
2: What?
6: It's $3, and it's just a black screen. Seriously.
2: No.
6: And there's certain achievements that you can unlock.
2: Like what?
6: Finding the door. I'm serious. This is a real thing.
4: It's a real thing.
6: It's a real thing.
3: Do they allow you to like handle knives? Like, what if you have to, you know, cut some meat?
6: You gotta figure that out as Helen Keller.
4: Let's see.
3: You do weird things at night, Chris.
4: The Steam version of Helen Keller Simulator features 12 total achievements that lean to the game's blind, deaf, sensory deprivation theme. The note unlocked achievements from the Steam community stats include nothing to see here, start the game. A change of scenery, find your way outside. Touch grass, pick up some grass. I did not see that coming. Get hit by a car. Touch no evil. Pick up the good book. Hear no evil. Fully ignore the instructions of the ship captain. Speak no evil. Enter the wasteland without speaking to the night watchman.
2: Okay, so you pay $3 for this? Like, seriously?
6: People are paying for it.
2: Pay for it? I think that's what
6: No. I just saw it on Instagram.
2: Okay.
4: Long time no see.
6: It made me giggle.
4: Play the game after a week of inactivity.
3: All right.
4: See no evil. Beat the game without using the map.
2: Okay.
3: We got it. We got it. It's all good, man.
6: It's a real game. People are sick.
3: You know, I don't know if Iker is on Roblox anymore. That's the bad one, right?
2: Yes.
3: So I don't know if he's still doing that.
4: He can get the game on
2: Steam.
4: What do
2: you mean you don't know?
3: I don't think he's doing it. You never know with kids, Joan. They're sneaky that way.
2: No.
6: Roblox is the pedo playground.
3: No, I think he's off. I don't know. Quit judging me, Joan.
2: Somebody must.
3: His mother's on it, okay? Now, on it meaning she's watching what he's doing. I'm not.
6: His mom's on Roblox all the time. She's hooked on the Helen Keller Simulator.
3: I love being judged by Joan every day. Good Lord.
2: As the parental figure, you should know what your kid's doing. Dun, dun, dun.
3: Whatever.
6: He's playing that Helen Keller simulator again.
3: Listen, I'm busy playing the Helen Keller simulator myself.
6: We should do that for a podcast episode. We should all play it.
3: Oh, my God.
6: And we should see how we do.
3: That would be funny. Who do you think would win?
6: Murphy.
3: I think Murphy.
6: Murphy would win.
3: Well, I don't know, because you're closer to that video game age. Like I haven't played a video game in Riker actually got mad at me. Do you know that Riker, I think I talked about this before, he actually got so mad at me because I was trying to play Plants and Zombies. He's like nine. He got so mad at me because I couldn't play Plants vs. Zombies that he literally took the remote away from me and told me to get out of his room.
6: He rage quit for you?
3: He rage quit for me. That's exactly right. And he's like, fine, whatever. Anyway, so there you go. So, yeah, it's the first day of school for a lot of folks. So, we've been telling back to school jokes all day.
6: Oh, well,
3: did you hear our back to school jokes?
6: I heard some of them.
3: Mine were the best.
6: Drop the heat.
2: Think not.
6: Bring the heat.
3: Do you know what, though? Somebody was telling me the other day. Somebody said, you know, you should tell more jokes on your show. Somebody actually said that because they liked when we told jokes.
2: Why do calculators make great friends?
3: Why?
2: Because you can always count on them.
6: Oh, that's good.
3: Yeah. That's good.
6: It's good.
3: Why don't you look one up, Chris? You can tell one.
6: All right. I'll Google.
3: Oh, my God.
4: What did the pencil say to the paper?
3: What? Say it one more time.
4: What did the pencil say to the paper?
3: What?
4: I dot my I's on you.
3: All right. There you go.
2: Okay.
3: Good. Good.
2: What also did the paper say to the pencil?
3: What's that?
2: Right on.
6: What did the buffalo say when he dropped his kid off at school? Bison.
3: Do you know, have you ever made up a joke on your own? Like, you ever, like, thought, oh, that'd be a funny joke?
6: I have not.
3: You know, it's...
6: Every joke I've ever told has been stolen.
3: Joan? Sam? You guys ever make up a joke on your own?
4: That's typically when I'm asked to leave. They're like, we don't do that here, sir.
3: Why did the pencil break up with the eraser? It felt... rubbed the wrong way all summer.
2: Okay.
6: Keep the jokes PG, Dan.
4: My kid asked me if school was like prison. I told him no. In prison, they let you out for good behavior.
6: Oh.
4: And in liberal cities, they let you out even if you haven't served a sentence.
6: Anyway. Side note, you ever notice how the schools and the prisons are built like the exact same way?
3: They are. I've noticed that.
6: From the lunchroom to the
3: exactly
6: bells,
3: the same.
6: Everything's the same.
3: Yep. Remember when Michelle Obama... was doing the whole school food program thing.
6: Pizza sauce is a vegetable, Michelle Obama.
3: Yeah. And you looked at that and you're like, I bet you that they would rather have prison food, the children.
6: Yes.
3: Because it looked so terrible.
2: Every day I get pictures from my daughter's school of the lunch.
3: Yeah.
2: With the words, thanks, Michelle.
3: That was remember the hashtag?
2: Yeah.
3: Thanks, Michelle.
2: Every day.
3: It was a big deal.
2: It was.
6: Why was the computer late for school?
3: Why?
6: He had a hard drive.
2: We actually had that one already
4: did.
2: Today.
4: We did that one already.
3: Is there like a shortage of good jokes?
2: Who's the leader of school supplies?
3: Who?
2: The ruler.
3: Very good, Joan.
2: Thank you.
3: So you know what the thing is? Joan's jokes are hitting really well. Sam, I don't know if Sam's not a very good joke teller or if he's trying to like oversell it or
4: I have
3: what.
4: You reminded me in the 5 o'clock hour that I had to keep it clean. There were kids in the car.
2: Oh, so you can tell dirty jokes better than you can tell clean? Is that what you're saying?
4: Dirty is a very sweeping term, Joan.
2: Okay.
4: Just PG-13.
3: Dude, all you got to do is like Google it. So that's what I've been doing all day long. All day long.
6: I would like to point out that our favorite J6er, Colton McAbee, is listening.
3: Hey, Colton.
6: And he said, you actually do get better food at school. just letting us know.
2: You know what?
6: Just saying, listen.
3: Yeah, I've been red-pilled by Colton.
2: Yeah.
3: Very good.
6: Trust
3: man.
6: Me, the food at school is better.
3: All right, we got to go. Joan was coming up quick.
2: Another teenage rescuer to tell you about. This time, this one involves a lasso. That story coming up at 9 on Super Talk 99.7 WTN.
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2: Good morning. It's 9:01. I'm Joan Jones with your top stories and the big story of the weekend in Nashville, the crash that involved an 87-year-old driver who ran a red light and struck four pedestrians on Lower Broadway, killing one of them. Here's WSMV4's Jordan James.
11: Authorities say an 87-year-old driver ran a red light at the intersection of Broadway and 4th Avenue and struck four pedestrians, killing one of them while the other three remain hospitalized. Faith Colafrancesco works along Broadway.
12: It's just like scary, and just like knowing how many times we cross the road every single day going to work right here, and that could have been any of us, and just seeing it happen right in front of our eyes, like it's just a wake-up call. Like, how much we don't pay attention, how fast, like, can change.
11: In addition to the pedestrians, the driver and his wife were injured.
2: Yeah, now the man who died is identified as a 58-year-old Timothy Wedlock of Australia. Another victim from Jacksonville, Florida. That person was in critical condition and had undergone surgery. A third victim from Knoxville was in serious but non-critical condition. And a fourth was a woman from Parsons, Tennessee. She was in critical but stable condition at Vanderbilt. Acting Attorney General Todd Blanche has issued a formal order that is expected to pave the way to his confirmation for Attorney General.
13: The so-called anti-weaponization fund appears to be dead. On Sunday night, Acting Attorney General Todd Blanche posted two orders, one formally rescinding the fund, the other clarifying the scope of immunity from IRS audits for the Trump family. Both were sticking points for two Republican senators withholding support for Blanche to get the AG job permanently. Sherry Preston, ABC News.
2: Officials are scrambling to safeguard the nation's water supplies from what appears to be Iran's quiet escalation of the war.
14: The hackers change passwords, leaving the utilities blind, or they disable alarms, allowing wastewater systems to enter unsafe conditions undetected. And this is exactly what intelligence officials feared would happen from the moment the U.S. began its buildup of forces in the Gulf. Now the FBI is urging utilities to disconnect from the internet or revert to manual controls if automated systems are compromised.
2: That's ABC's Aaron Katursky. Seven states have been hit by these attacks. And out of Montana, the story of a 14-year-old who rescued a drowning man from the Yellowstone River using only his lasso. Here's how it sounded on Fox News early this morning.
15: 14-year-old Jory Thomas was camping with his family when he heard someone crying for help near the river. And Thomas immediately jumped in to help, telling local outlets, quote, God was basically putting me in the place of all of this. God was just telling me all of this at the time and saying, go get him. You got it. And I believe in you.
2: Now he pulled the man out of the river, called for help. That teen was later honored by the local sheriff's office. That's the latest news. We've got weather next. I'm Joan Jones, WTN News.
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16: I'm WSMV4 First Alert Meteorologist Melanie Layden. Periods of drizzle and light rain showers are possible this morning. We'll be mostly cloudy today with high temperatures slightly cooler than normal. We'll top out in the lower 80s this afternoon. We also could see off and on rain showers both today and into Tuesday, drying out and warming up as we go into the rest of the week.
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3: 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Hey, how are you? 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You can watch us as well. We keep the show up and running and live on YouTube and Rumble. Really excited about the show today. We got a lot to get to. We're going to talk about RFK Jr. And his absolute manhandling, I guess you could call it. He manhandled CNN over the weekend. It's some exciting audio. Then we're going to have Dr. Susanna Underwood on the show from Borough Holistic Health. We have her on from time to time. I think that she is a very, very smart lady. She has some firsthand experience when it comes to the censorship during COVID. She was essentially removed from Facebook because she spoke out a little bit too much. So we'll talk to her about that. But the real thing I want to talk to her about is, can you detox from the COVID vaccine? I mean, let's be real here. A lot of people got it because they were forced into it. You were put between a rock and a hard place to either provide for your family or not get the jab. And I think that that's BS. And a lot of people are dealing with long-term health effects from this jab. Not everybody, not everyone, but a lot of people are. So I want to talk to her. Like, can you detox from this thing at home? Do you need to seek medical intervention? What are the red flags that you might have some issues coming off this thing? All that and more. Dr. Susanna Underwood is going to join us at 10:05. We are also going to talk about the latest on Iran. Again, with the Fox News reporting this weekend that the missiles are running out, I find myself saying, is this another case of the conspiracy theorists being right? And a lot of people are wondering if this reporter on Fox News is being a traitor. And I would just say, no, she's just reporting what the internet was saying for a long time already. So I don't find that to be traitorous at all. If you're paying attention to what's going on the internet, which I'm sure Iran is, this isn't new information whatsoever. Iran has intelligence agencies. They're keeping score. They're keeping track as best they can. So I wouldn't imagine that this is a shocker to them at all. We're also going to talk about Kamala Harris in Nashville on Friday. It was stunning. It was brave. We'll bring you the highlights. And we'll talk about the In-N-Out shooting. Listen, the only thing that's going to stop a bad guy is a good guy with a gun. And we saw that on full display in Idaho over the weekend. So we'll talk about all that and more. I want to begin with my weekend. We had a great weekend. My boys, they took home some championship hardware during their baseball tournaments, which was a huge, huge victory. Big dub. We were in Chapel Hill over the weekend, Chapel Hill, Tennessee. The best Chapel Hill. I said it to Joan in the back. Like, hey, where were you? I said, Chapel Hill. She went, North Carolina? I said, no. The best Chapel Hill. Chapel Hill, Tennessee. Obviously, Joan. I don't know. I don't want to do a state-to-state travel tournaments. I'll drive an hour. But, like, the guys that go to Florida, next level, all the power to you. I love baseball. I love baseball with the boys. I'm under no illusions that either of them are going to go to the majors. I'm not against it. Listen, it's a great retirement plan for dad if they can make it happen. But baseball raises men. Just that's why we play the game. And when you watch the boys out there dealing with things like having to be patient, having to quickly be intense, having to build leadership skills, it was awesome. And while the championship hardware was great to go home with, my highlight from the weekend was watching my 8-year-old lead his son in prayer before they went on the field. Watching my 6-year-old pray with his team before they went on the field. That was the highlight. We're raising men here. Baseball is just a pathway to that. So we had a great weekend. Brooks and Bishop did fantastic. They earned those rings, and we say congratulations to them. Gabe, who's producing, also had a heck of a weekend. You were out. Where were you at? You were at the WNBA game. Is that correct?
6: You were out there?
17: No, I was not, unfortunately.
6: I thought you were covering the Sophie Cunningham protest.
17: I was supposed to, but then they ended up not sending us out. They sent out Ro, one of our other reporters, but me and Bo ended up covering the ranking of Tennessee being the worst state in America.
6: Which is 100% factual if you've been keeping score at home. Especially for our out-of-state listeners, that CNBC list, they nailed it.
17: Anybody from California, New York, wanting to move to Tennessee, dude, it sucks here, you know? As someone who moved here myself, I am completely regretting it.
6: And I would throw in, me too, I would throw in anybody thinking about it from Illinois, Vermont, Massachusetts, Rhode Island, Delaware, Maryland.
17: Not New Hampshire, though, right?
6: Nah, some of the New Hampshire guys are all right. Northern New Hampshire, is the more north you go, the better you are. Nashua, New Hampshire, the list is completely accurate. 100%.
17: Is it because they're closer to Canada?
6: Yes, exactly. Exactly. They understand freedom. How did that go? Where were you guys covering that?
17: More or less here. We went to a place called Lewisburg, if I'm not mistaken.
6: Yep.
17: A very, very rural town. Everybody there said that it sucked.
6: It's true.
17: So,
6: and Lewisburg
17: would
6: know.
17: It was very interesting to see.
6: Lewisburg is one of those lists, one of those places on the list that they really factored in. It's terrible. It's full, too. Completely full. Just in case you keep the score at home. But the Sophie Cunningham protests were crazy, too.
17: Yeah, I did see some of the videos.
6: The front lines team over there, they cover the Sophie Cunningham protests. It's wild to me that they're doing this, that they're protesting Sophie Cunningham because she doesn't want men playing in women's sports. It's like, this is so 2019, guys. You know, what are we doing? But they're still mad at her because girls and boys.
17: Well, on top of that, they're mad at her because she's, you know, white, blonde, you know, fairly attractive. So, you know, that doesn't help. If she was overweight and black, maybe they'd start listening to her.
6: Oh, jeez. And Riley Gaines showed up out there to support her, too.
17: Yes, which is
6: doesn't,
17: awesome.
6: It doesn't help you with the cancel mob.
17: Not at all.
6: But her sneakers are, like, selling out everywhere.
17: Sophie Cunningham?
6: Yeah. If you're gonna support girls' sports, if you got a young girl who wants to play sports, my daughter doesn't. She's more into like the plays and the musicals and all that kind of stuff.
17: A thespian.
6: Yeah, she's a thespian.
17: Yeah, that's what it's called.
6: Well, I thought, yeah.
17: Yeah, that's. Did I say it wrong?
6: No, yeah, you said it fine. So anyway, if she was playing basketball, if she was into that stuff, which like it's just not her style. You bet your arse I would have bought her some Sophie Cunningham shoes and a Sophie Cunningham jersey. Like, without a doubt. Who wouldn't?
17: Just do it anyways. Maybe they're like the new Jordans.
6: I might. Jump girl. Yeah, you should do that. You should do that for your daughters. Especially if they're playing basketball. Nothing makes WNBA team owners more upset than you supporting Sophie Cunningham. So, I'm here for it. Did you see the meme? So the In-N-Out shooting happened over the weekend in Idaho. And I saw a meme where it was, what's the guy's name? Jordan Salinas?
17: Yes.
6: Yeah, Jordan Salinas. He's known as the Fearless Patriot online. And he's a big advocate for having a firearm. Because the only thing that's going to stop a bad guy with a gun is a good guy with a gun. And everybody knows that. It's stupid to think anything else. I mean, if it was a gun-free zone and a gun-free state, we would have seen much higher casualties. And to think we wouldn't have, you're just not paying attention. But the memes online where it's Jordan, who he's firing at the shooter, right? But the meme is Sophie Cunningham doing the point right behind him, which is if you're online at all, you've seen the Sophie Cunningham point. Everybody has. Just savage. Real quick, though, the shooting at the In-N-Out occurred on Saturday. This was on Blue Lakes Boulevard in Twin Falls, Idaho. This is a super busy shopping area. A lot of people. And at an In-N-Out on an afternoon on a Saturday, you can imagine that In-N-Out is packed. Now, I don't know how long that In-N-Out has been there. I mean, if it's like any in Tennessee, it's slammed. Maybe it's been there for a while and it wasn't as jumping as some of ours get on a weekend afternoon. But police received reports of shots fired at 2:29. The suspected gunman opened fire, creating a very chaotic scene. People fleeing, multiple agencies responding. But the suspect was found deceased when they got there. And there was no ongoing public threat. And that's because the suspect was engaged by a patriot and an off-duty police officer. The hero in this situation was the off-duty police officer, but it was also a guy by the name of Jordan Salinas. And there's videos. These videos were incorrectly attributed to this being the shooter upon first release. But the videos are Jordan Salinas walking through the drive-thru line, responding and engaging this shooter. And you can only say thank you to this patriot. I mean, just unbelievable footage there of it might get us kicked off YouTube if we put it up there.
17: Yeah, I asked about that, but I was thinking, like, okay, I put it up anyways.
6: It is a news story. If we get kicked off and banned, I don't know what to tell you.
17: Just blame it on Dan.
6: We will. You're learning quick. Gabe is learning very, very quickly. If we get banned off of YouTube, everybody listening, well, then just know that it's Dan's fault, and you can find us on Rumble because they don't censor things like badass patriot heroes. This is Jordan Salinas. He's engaging the active shooter inside the drive-thru line. Now, if I'm in the car, I'm not slowing down to take a video. I'm getting the hell out of there. I'll be honest with you. That's just me. Just, I'm out. Deuces. Because I probably got a car full of kids, and I'm not going to stick around. And I'm looking out for them first. Maybe that's controversial.
17: Doing it for the content.
6: You know what I mean? Like, I'm not filming it. But here's something that's been going around online. 2 years ago, this guy, the Fearless Patriot, posted on Facebook, train like your life depends on it because, God forbid, one day it might. And there's a picture of him, and he's in the exact same position that you see him in the drive-thru firing. And it's like, yes, you should be training like your life depends on it because, God forbid, one day it might. This is why we always tout our guys over at the Glock store. Not an ad, but seriously, you should go down there or anywhere. Find somewhere that you can train. Get used to handling a firearm. You never know when or where this kind of stuff is going to happen. People are sick. Just spoiler alert. There's a lot of evil in the world. Be ready to respond to it. The moments after the shooter basically ran away like a coward and took his own life. Good. Nothing of value was lost there. But I don't know if he would have taken his own life. Maybe he would have continued firing on innocent bystanders and he would have just went for suicide by cop. But what could have been a lot worse was essentially stopped dead in its tracks by a fearless patriot, Jordan Salinas. For that, we salute him. Crazy weekend. A lot to get to on the way. We will bring you some of the highlights of RFK Jr. verbally smacking down Dana Bash when it comes to the COVID response. And the networks, CNN's responsibility when it came to all of it. RFK Jr. embarrassed her on national TV for thinking that she knows more than him about measles. He embarrassed her on national TV for talking about pushing out misinformation and pumping people full of fear. And he called out the network for helping silence dissent during COVID. Now, Dana Bash was very irritated during all of this, and she repeatedly tried to move on and move the conversation away from the censorship. But RFK Jr. didn't let her slide. We'll bring you all the highlights from that on the way. Don't forget, we'll then be joined by Dr. Susanna Underwood of Burrow Holistic Health, who has censored herself for telling people the truth about COVID on social media and really had to change her whole business model after all of that, and God bless her for doing what she did. I think the Lord's rewarded her by giving her a very, very successful business in Murfreesboro because of what she did, standing on business. But a lot of people now are waking up to the realization that maybe what they put in their body isn't what they were told they were putting in their body. They're wondering, how the hell do I get this out? So I'm going to ask you some real questions. Can you detox this thing at home? Can you? I mean, I'm asking. We'll talk to Dr. Susanna Underwood at 10:05. Hang out with us. It's 9:23. 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
3: That's Joan Jones in the newsroom. We got headlines on the way in less than a minute. We are, what, is it 4 days, 3 days? I don't know how you time that out. Today's Monday, and the party's Thursday. Would I say 4 days or would I say 3 days? Either way, August 6th, we are having a Tennessee primary election party at the ever-popular Hop Springs in Murfreesboro, Tennessee, and we're very, very excited. It's going to be a heck of a party. The entire crew is rolling out. We're rolling deep. Matt Murphy's going to start his show there at 3 o'clock. And then myself, Mandis, Benson, we're all going to be there as well. And we're going to be watching the results roll in live with you at Hop Springs in Murfreesboro. And maybe it's just me, but I feel like I noticed a subtle pivot from the Republican establishment in Tennessee from attacking John Rose to attacking Monty Fritz over the weekend. And I thought, that's interesting. I don't know if Monty's going to win. I know who I'm voting for. And I'll support any Republican that wins the primary because any Republican is going to be better than any Democrat every single day. And everybody knows it. So let's not kid ourselves. But the pivot was real. Have you voted yet? Did you get it in on early voting or are you doing election day? I'm an election day guy myself. I got to do it on the 6th. But we're going to watch the results with you at Hop Springs in Murfreesboro. If you want more information on that party, 99.7WTN.com. 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
2: I'm Joan Jones with your top stories, the full forecast and traffic in five. President Trump signaling a possible end to the war with Iran, again saying that the deal with them is imminent.
23: President Trump says negotiations with Iran are picking back up, adding he called off an attack on Iran over the weekend at the request of Gulf allies, including Saudi Arabia, Qatar, and the United Arab Emirates.
24: It was going to be an attack that would have been by far the biggest attack since World War II, but they've asked us not to do it.
23: Over the weekend, Iranian leaders said negotiations with Oman regarding the opening of the Strait of Hormuz are in their final stages, but the strait will not go back to the way it was pre-war. Karen Hua, ABC News, Washington.
2: Some new details today about the deadly shooting rampage at an In-N-Out restaurant in Idaho. ABC's Hannah Batah on the man being hailed as a hero for opening fire on that suspect.
25: 35-year-old Jordan Salinas tells the Idaho Statesman he had just pulled into the parking lot when he heard gunfire. He says he drew his semi-automatic pistol and saw the suspect lift a rifle to his shoulder and fire toward cars. That's when Salinas began firing. Police say an off-duty policeman at the scene also returned fire. Police say the shooter, identified as 24-year-old Chad Williams, killed three people and injured seven others before taking his own life.
2: And government-run grocery stores are coming to New York City thanks to the communist mayor there, Zohran Mamdani. During a recent Q&A with the press, a reporter asked how he would make sure that people who don't live in the city don't take advantage of cheap groceries. He handed that question over to one of his assistants.
26: We are looking to make sure that we target New Yorkers, whether it be at sort of a library card-esque thing, and also we manage who's buying and that is focused on everyday New Yorkers.
2: Yeah, she said it quickly there, but she said they would use a library card-esque thing. as in identification. A lot of viewers making note of the fact that Mamdani doesn't want you to use ID to vote, but they do want you to use it in the grocery store. That's the latest news. We've got weather next. I'm Joan Jones, WTN News.
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3: I'm WSMV4 First Alert Meteorologist Melanie Layden. Periods of drizzle and light rain showers are possible this morning. We'll be mostly cloudy today with high temperatures slightly cooler than normal. We'll top out in the lower 80s this afternoon. We also could see off and on rain showers both today and into Tuesday, drying out and warming up as we go into the rest of the week.
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4: 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Hey, how are you? It's Chris Hand. 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Betterwater LLC is also sponsoring our big primary party at Hop Springs on Thursday. It's going to be awesome. 3 o'clock, Matt Murphy gets down there, starts doing the show live. Then myself, Dan Mandis, Chad Benson. We're going to be taking you, I think it's all the way till 10 o'clock with election coverage. It's not California. So I imagine we get our results in pretty quickly. You know, not being California.

0: You know, we'll go longer if we need to. I think we might stay all night. I think we might see something crazy on election night. Maybe we see Monty Fritz win. Yes, there's polling out done by Donald Trump's chief pollster, who says Marsha Blackburn is still in the lead. They also say Monty only has 22%. I would say press X for doubt on that. I just from seeing the street signs alone and the energy online, I have a hard time believing Monty comes in third. That's just me. Maybe you disagree. That's fine. We're allowed to disagree. And I don't mind disagreeing with people. I'm going to support whatever Republican comes out of the primary because that's what you're supposed to do. That's the right thing to do. It's better than any Democratic option. You know that. I know that. Why would we pretend it's not? But we're going to be doing the party at Hop Springs on Thursday night. Starts at 3 o'clock. Matt Murphy's doing his whole show out there live. Ken Weaver's doing the news out there live. Then myself, Mandis, and Benson, we're going to join the fun. We want you there. It's going to be a good night. It always is a good time at Hop Springs. 99.7WTN.com for more info. Real quick, RFK Jr. going scorched earth on CNN over the weekend. I'm honestly a little bit surprised that they even had him on. Just full disclosure. Why would they invite Bobby on? They knew what Bobby came there to do, I would imagine. But it seems like they're just gluttons for punishment. And Dana Bash, she was the one that was tapped for the interview. The same Dana Bash who pushed the cheap fakes narrative. The same Dana Bash who was giving hand cues to Joe Biden during the debate. That Dana Bash. And she said, Bobby, doesn't President Trump deserve a lot of the blame for COVID?
1: You have been placing nearly all the blame on the COVID pandemic and the way that the U.S. responded to it squarely with Dr. Fauci. But of course, he worked for President Trump. Does President Trump also deserve some of the blame?
2: Well, you know, President Trump, as you recall, wanted to end the lockdowns. I think the thing that did the most damage to our country was the lockdowns.
0: He's absolutely right. And just in case you're not keeping score at home, President Trump wanted to end the lockdowns by Easter. Do you remember that? Does anybody else remember that? He said, I want to end the lockdowns by Easter. That was his stated goal before all of the weasels got in the way. And Dr. Fauci did what Dr. Fauci does. Is it easy to blame President Trump? Maybe. Here's the thing. He's not a medical doctor, and he leaned on the experts that he had at the time. We can look back in hindsight and say that was the wrong move, but he was leaning on his experts. You can also ding President Trump on Operation Warp Speed and say that was a failed operation, which I would argue it is. It was a mess. But you could also take the other stance and say, listen, once President Trump couldn't get the country back open, Operation Warp Speed, getting a vaccine out as fast as humanly possible was the quickest way to end the lockdowns. I understand that calculus too. I do. And it's also important to point out, President Trump wasn't the one that mandated that vaccine so that way you could provide for your family. That was the next regime. Everything got worse when Biden took power. That's not up for debate. President Trump had a measured response, I think, the entire time. Ding him for Operation Warp Speed all you want. Even now, the way he looks back on it, it's the greatest thing that ever happened. Maybe not. I wish that he would introduce a little bit of the, if we didn't get it developed, we wouldn't have ended the lockdowns discussion. And that was his thought process. I hope that was his thought process. But if you're going to ding him on Operation Warp Speed. When it comes to the lockdowns, Trump wanted them over by Easter.
2: Lockdowns that shut down 3.5 million businesses in our country with no due process, no just compensation. All of our churches closed, our schools, and our children are still paying the price for that. And yet we had the worst outcome of any country in the world.
1: How so?
2: We had the highest death rate from COVID of any nation on earth.
0: How so? How so? It's pretty easy to figure that one out. Dana. So then she moved the conversation. Let's talk about measles, because obviously Bobby spread misinformation. He was one of the dirty dozen. I've talked about this often. The Biden administration put out a list of the dirty dozen vaccine misinfo, COVID misinfo spreaders. And if you were like me during the COVID pandemic, that list of the dirty dozen came out and I went, ooh, I got some new people on this list I need to follow. Because everybody knew that the government and the media were lying to us, at least on our side. We all knew. We could see through it. So when the government puts out a list of the dirty dozen, I was like, perfect. This is who I should be following. It's Peter McCullough. It's not Anthony Fauci. It's Bobby Kennedy. It's not Deborah Birx. Cool. Say no more, fam. I hit the follow button. A lot of people were banned off of social media during this time because of their vaccine misinformation. So Dana Bash wanted to say, well, it's your vaccine misinformation that's causing a measles pandemic, Bobby. But everywhere you look, it's another kid with measles. I don't know. Like, it's only like a few thousand cases in the country. Have you met a kid with measles? I'm around kids all the time. Like, the boys are on several different baseball teams. The girls are commingling with all their friends. They're in school. They got all these buddies, all these pals. I don't know one kid that's come down with the measles. Is that just me? And I don't want to, like, downplay it. Like, you know, I guess it's serious. The Brady Bunch did a whole episode on it, so it's got to be sort of serious. But she's like, Bobby, there's a measles pandemic now. And it's your fault. Okay.
1: Years, you have been one of the leading voices questioning the efficacy of vaccines. Do you accept some responsibility for this measles outbreak?
2: Absolutely not.
0: Based.
2: First of all, this is...
0: Actually, no, Dana. No, I don't. Also, has anybody asked the question, you know, during the pandemic, when the border was wide open, how we were letting all these unvaccinated individuals come through? Personally, I don't really care. Like, I'm not doing it. I'm not getting a vaccine. Not a fan. But like, for the people that are vaccine pro-vaccine people, like all throughout the course of their life, like they need all the jabs. Why wasn't there any attention on the unvaccinated pouring across our border? Did the individuals from Haiti come through with a full vaccine regiment? What about Honduras? What about Venezuela? Do you need a vaccine card to gain membership into Tren de Aragua? Asking for a friend. And I mean, listen, you needed it for American jobs. Did you need it for Tren de Aragua? Was that part of the thing? It's like, okay, we're going to need to run a background check. We're going to need to check your vaccine card before we send you out on your work assignment, taking over apartment complexes in Aurora, Colorado. Was there a vaccine check?
2: First of all, this is an international outbreak. So, and we're doing better at handling it than any country in the world. Mexico has 15 times the amount of measles per capita that we have. Canada has 4 times the amount of measles. England has 2 times the amount of measles. Did I cause those measles outbreaks?
1: You're the most famous.
0: Yes. Bobby Kennedy is responsible for not just America's measles outbreak, but Mexico and Canada.
2: Did I cause 137,000 cases?
1: You're the most famous vaccine skeptic on the planet.
2: Let me tell you, because actually Anthony Fauci in his diaries answers the question about why we're having a measles outbreak right now. Reason we're having a measles outbreak because of the COVID lockdowns, because people children during that period did not get vaccinated. And in his diaries, he says this is going to cause massive outbreaks of measles and more children. He says this are going to die. Let me finish, because you could accuse me of something. Now let me.
1: No, I didn't. I asked you a question.
2: Yeah, let me give you the answer. He says in his diaries, more children are going to die from measles because of these lockdowns than COVID.
0: No. So Fauci knew? Fauci knew, I guess. Then Dana Bash wants to move on. She's thoroughly debunked on the measles. And then she wants to move away from it. And she's also debunked on the way they responded to the pandemic. Let's start there. She says... how do we prevent the next pandemic? Everyone says another pandemic is coming, Secretary Kennedy. And he's like, well, first we got to acknowledge that everybody did everything wrong last time.
1: How do you prepare then? How do you prepare for the next pandemic? I mean, that's literally part of your job now, because experts think it's going to happen within the next 10 years again.
2: Yeah, I mean, I think we did virtually everything wrong the last time.
1: So what about now?
2: The principal thing that we need to do is we need to listen to what's happening to doctors on the ground. There are 15 million frontline physicians around the world. They're mainly now connected through the internet. We can tell on the front lines what's working and what's not. If we had listened to those doctors during the COVID pandemic, we would have saved potentially millions of lives. There were therapeutics out there that were working. There were doctors that were having no deaths from COVID and treating, in some cases, thousands of patients. And we weren't listening to them. Instead, we were doing the opposite.
0: Yeah, and the opposite was silencing them, shutting them down on social media. One of those doctors is going to be joining us at 10:05, Dr. Susanna Underwood, because, yeah, they were shouted down. They were banned. And as Dana Bash gets shut down by RFK, she wants to move on.
2: We need to protect our constitutional rights. That is the primary obligation
1: of
2: our country.
1: What does that mean?
2: Well, during COVID, we completely dismantled our constitutional rights. We began censoring people in violation of the First Amendment.
1: But you're saying what not to do. I'm asking what to do. But I want to talk about...
2: Well, that's something to do. That is the number one priority. We protect the Constitution. The Constitution was written...
1: Forgive me, but you're talking about rights, and I'm asking about a potential public health crisis that is coming. But I do want to...
2: And one of the mistakes we made in the last time was suppressing those rights so people weren't being heard. The doctors who were saying you're doing it wrong were being marginalized and vilified.
1: Yeah, and because again, I really want to move on, but...
2: Yeah,
1: you were saying you were.
2: Yes,
1: I
2: do. You were part of the problem.
1: No, I wasn't part of the problem.
2: Yeah, there was absolute press malpractice. You weren't allowing your
1: job, Mr. Secretary.
2: Your job is a fierce skepticism toward authority, and you weren't doing that. You were beating up
1: my job. Is also
2: were dissenting.
1: No. Okay. Are you gonna? You want to sit here and attack me, or do you want to have conversations
2: about public
1: health?
2: You're sitting here and attacking
1: me. I'm not attacking you. I'm asking questions about how to
2: prevent
1: the next pandemic.
2: And let me answer the question, and I'll tell you.
1: That's what I'm trying to do.
0: She's just trying to get out of there. She picked the wrong fight with Bobby Kennedy, and she wanted to move on because she knew she was losing that fight. Bobby didn't let her move on.
1: I also don't want to use this interview to allow you to say things that aren't entirely true. You're talking about therapeutics, fine. It is also factually true that the COVID vaccine worked.
0: Is that so?
3: Nope.
0: I recall them telling people that you wouldn't get COVID and you wouldn't be able to spread COVID. But that was only for like 3 weeks. And then it was like, okay, you won't be able to spread COVID. And that was like 2 weeks. And it was like, okay, you're going to get it and you're going to spread it, but it's not going to be as bad. And I don't know about you. I was always under the impression that a vaccine meant that I wouldn't get it at all.
4: Makes sense.
0: But that definition changed during COVID, right? Weird. Weird how that happened. And the vaccine, though, as long as you look at a vaccine as something that's not going to prevent you from getting it, prevent you from spreading it, if you look at it through that lens, then I guess it worked.
1: The COVID vaccine prevented deaths. There is data upon data upon data. Let's talk about the measles, please, because this is something that is happening as we speak. The
2: you
1: cases
2: think the
1: in
2: COVID
1: the U.S.
2: vaccine protected children.
1: I think that what I have talked to scientists and doctors about.
2: Scientists, can you look? Can you show me one study?
1: Yes, I can.
2: That shows that
1: I can.
2: Children were protected by the COVID vaccine.
1: I can tell you that there are.
2: That vaccine did more good than harm to children. Can you show me one study that shows that?
1: I can tell you that when it comes to the vaccine, there have been studies that show that because of vaccine disinformation, there could have been 100 to 200,000 lives in the U.S. saved but because people didn't get the vaccine, that's why. I'm not saying that it entirely.
2: You are saying nonsense. You are saying something that you cannot show me.
1: Okay.
2: A single study.
1: I am not saying nonsense.
2: I am talking what somebody told you.
1: Excuse me.
2: And you cite me the study.
1: What study? No, what studies are you talking about? You're talking about studies that actually don't exist.
0: He shut her down effectively every step of the way over the weekend. It is not a surprise that this interview went viral. A lot of people are still pissed off for the way organizations like CNN and MSNBC and the media demonized us every step of the way for not wanting to get that vaccine. The lockdowns hurt more people than they helped. The vaccine, I think you can make the same argument. I'm not going to make it, but I think that you could hurt more people than it helped. And don't forget how they labeled us as the unvaccinated.
3: You are the unvaccinated. You are the problem. It is the unvaccinated who are the problem, period, end of story.
4: The only people that you can blame, this isn't shaming, this is the truth. Maybe they should be shamed, are the unvaccinated.
5: It's time to start blaming the unvaccinated folks, not the regular folks.
6: Anyone you came into contact with will blame you, as will the rest of us who have done the right thing by getting vaccinated.
7: Because frankly, we know that we can't trust the unvaccinated.
8: I think it's time to get our moral house in order, Anderson. It's the unvaccinated who are the threat.
9: All of us vaccinated folks are gonna start wearing masks to protect the unvaccinated folks. It's called a Christian value.
0: It's a Christian value, you guys. You weren't a good Christian during the pandemic, were you? No. Apparently I wasn't. Apparently. I was a very terrible Christian during the pandemic. We'll talk to Dr. Susanna Underwood on the way, 10:05. It's going to be a great interview. She was one of the doctors that was censored during the COVID pandemic. She has a lot of real-world experience dealing with people during the pandemic and people that were injured post-pandemic by that vaccine that they promised would keep you from getting COVID. Would keep you from getting spreading COVID until it didn't. We got a lot of questions, and we'll even bring up the measles. We'll talk about the measles as well with Dr. Susanna Underwood. But if you got the vaccine, what are some red flags that it could be having some adverse effects on you? And if you are having adverse effects, what can you do today to start detoxing from that? Again, I don't blame you for getting it at all. I think that a lot of people did their own risk-reward analysis, and that's good. That's how it should have been. What pissed me off was when they said, you can't work unless you get it. Or a six-year-old boy can't sit down in a pizza restaurant in New York because he doesn't have his vaccine paperwork. I thought that was bovine scatology. Everybody knew it. But a lot of people were forced into getting it, too. Provide for your family or don't get the jab. So if you're worried about it now, what are some real steps that you can take to detoxing your own body? We'll talk about all that and more with Dr. Susanna Underwood on the way. It's 9:57. 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
0: 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She runs the clinic Borough Holistic Health in Murfreesboro. Dr. Susanna Underwood is joining me now on the program. Doc, are you there? Dr. Underwood. Is she muted on your side? She might be muted on your side on the Google chat. Oh, she can't hear us? All right, let's pivot and let's get her on the phone. because we're just running through some technical difficulties here. We haven't done a video interview with Gabe on the producer side, so we'll pivot and we'll get Dr. Underwood on the phone. So hit hotline and then dial the number that I sent you. Like, pick up the receiver, dial her up. You gotta love doing this live on the air. It's fine. We'll figure this out. And then we'll get Doc Underwood on the phone, because she's got a story to tell. And I think it's worth hearing. Dr. Underwood is one of the doctors that absolutely dealt with the COVID pandemic firsthand. So we're gonna get her on the phone. I can see her looking at her phone. And so we'll get her on. Yeah, we're calling her. Hang tight, because we'll get all this sorted out. So the one that says WWTN hotline, hang on the actual phone. Yep. Hang on 1 second. We'll get this sorted out. In the meantime, I can play you another clip from Bobby Kennedy and CNN, because he was absolutely on fire over the weekend with Dana Bash just killing it when he was talking about their response to COVID. The fact of the matter is that the medical establishment and the media establishment, they really hid everything. And RFK Jr. embarrassed her over the weekend on TV, telling her that she was pushing nonsense, and he was absolutely correct. Dana Bash was like, I'm not pushing nonsense.
1: Don't want to use this interview to allow you to say things that are entirely true. You're talking about therapeutics, fine. It is also true that the COVID vaccine worked.
16: Okay, so just go ahead and cancel out of the chat.
1: COVID vaccine prevented deaths. There is data upon data upon data. Let's talk about the measles, please, because this is something that is happening as we speak. The cases in the U.S.
2: vaccine protected children.
1: I think that what I have talked to scientists and doctors about.
2: Scientists, can you look? Can you show me one study?
1: Yes, I can.
2: That shows that
1: I can.
2: Children were protected by the COVID vaccine.
1: I can tell you that,
2: that
1: there
2: vaccine
1: are.
2: Vaccine did more good than harm to children. Can you show me one study that shows that?
1: I can tell you that when it comes to the vaccine, there have been studies that show that because of vaccine disinformation, there could have been 100 to 200,000 lives in the U.S. saved. But because people didn't get the vaccine, that's why. I'm not saying that it entirely.
2: You are saying nonsense. You are saying something that you cannot show me.
1: Okay.
2: A single study.
1: I am not saying nonsense. I am
2: talking what somebody told you.
1: Excuse me.
2: And you cite me the study.
1: What study?
2: No.
0: See, she can't cite the study because she doesn't have the study. Joining us now on the hotline, Dr. Susanna Underwood. I appreciate your patience with us this morning. Doc, how are you?
17: I am great. How are you, Chris?
0: I'm doing good. And after the interview with RFK on CNN over the weekend, I'm feeling a little vindicated. And I wonder if you feel the same way, because I know the story. A lot of people don't know the story. But you were one of those doctors on the front lines. And when RFK Jr. went after CNN on Sunday morning on the COVID response, the vaccines claims, the measles, the rising autism rates, the one of the things that really caught my attention, though, was when he brought up the censorship. And he spent a good chunk of the interview talking about how the media and social media shut down any dissent during COVID and how they controlled the narrative. And it immediately reminded me of you, because it was, what, April of 2020? You went live on Facebook, you held up a mask, and you said, if these things work, can someone show me where the biohazard drop bin is to put them in? And it was like, what, 48 hours from there, you were flagged on Facebook and Instagram and removed from all of the social media platforms for not adhering to current medical knowledge. And then you vanished from social media for a while. Can you walk us through what feeling that censorship in real time was like?
17: Yeah, and actually, after listening to that interview with RFK and CNN, man, I just don't know about you, my blood was boiling. I had to calm my Italian self down for a minute because it really, it did bring up all of these emotions of like, how dare she speak like that? And he's trying to like help people. He's not hurting anybody. And it just, it's what I was doing as well. And it wasn't trying to, it was trying to take away this fear factor and this divide that was happening. And yeah, we were absolutely censored and we were, you know, put on a platform of disinformation. And so were so many hundreds of other doctors. And honestly, I mean, you know, I have a lot to say about this subject because yep. Which is why you had me on the show today. But I've got two main takeaways with everything I heard. I mean, there's a lot of stuff he got out, if you could hear him, you know, because, you know, clearly she had the dominating mic. But briefly, he touched on a couple of key things that really stuck to me. So one, first of all, is that actually we had this conversation, right, with mainstream media. That's big. Yep. I mean, obviously, she was a parrot and we saw that, and she has zero regard for what RFK stands for, what we stand for. And even after learning about, you know, the Fauci corruption and this and the fake science, she's still backing the narrative. So we heard that. But again, the conversation happened, which is something that we were really wanting to happen years ago. But the biggest thing is that COVID exposed something for us. And what he said was a very big takeaway was that honestly, in here, I'm going to say this really understand me clearly. COVID exposed how unhealthy Americans already were. It didn't create Americans' health crisis. It exposed it. So we didn't have just a COVID pandemic. We had a chronic disease pandemic that collided with a viral pandemic. So we're physically, we weren't prepared for the pandemic. When over half of adults were living with these chronic diseases, 5+ prescription medications, with obesity, diabetes, cardiovascular disease, autoimmune diseases, I mean, a new virus is naturally going to hit harder. So the question isn't, you know, whether we're going to encounter another virus or a pandemic, but it's going to be if the vaccine is going to protect us. Absolutely not. We saw that. But the biggest question is how resilient our bodies are when it does happen. So we've spent thousands, billions, I would say, treating disease after it develops, but very little helping people build their health. And that's completely backwards. So here's the thing, Chris. If we spend the next 10 years arguing about masks, vaccines, censorship, we're never going to address why so many Americans are metabolically unhealthy. And we'll just be as vulnerable the next time that this comes around, because you know there's going to be something else. I mean, for the past 20 years, I've been in healthcare and 15 of them practicing as a naturopath. My focus has been on helping patients understand prevention and to restore their health. COVID just really reminded us that healthcare works best when doctors can critically think. Patients are allowed to ask questions and get honest answers because we deserve the informed consent. We all yep. can agree on that.
0: Yeah.
17: We can absolutely agree on that.
0: So you bring up an interesting point. And then we'll kind of get back on track. But do you think with the silver lining there of it exposing just how unhealthy Americans were, you know, I saw the explosion of content online about getting healthier and rooting out the processed junk and getting rid of all the bad stuff, right? And I feel like a lot of Americans changed their diet because of this. Do you think we're in a better spot today as the American population as a whole, more resilient than we were pre-COVID, or do you think it's kind of status quo?
17: Well, I think we're definitely more aware, 100% more aware of things. You're hearing more and more come out about the food, the processed food, ultra-processed foods, calling them these names that we've been saying for a long time, and now it's starting to actually catch fire. But I think we're also, we have to be careful about becoming like placent to it. So basically, when you're getting used to, okay, we had the pandemic, it's over, we want to get healthy, and now we're kind of getting lackadaisical again. I don't want people to forget what went on.
0: Right.
17: It is so important to remember everything that was said, everything that happened, why our bodies got hit so hard. We have to remember those things. So that to me is the most important key factor that I heard when he said that. Like, that clearly, that touched on something that I think deserves to be the most attention drawn to, because it's the heart of the matter.
0: Yeah, we can't forget. And one of the things that irritates me the most about this entire pandemic is when they forced a vaccine, an experimental jab on the entire population. And there are a lot of people that were between a rock and a hard place. And I don't want to like bring shame to it, right? I think that's the wrong way to go about it. If you had to choose between getting the jab or not being able to provide for your family, I get where you were coming from. There's a lot of people that took it because they trusted the experts. And I even get that, because to a certain extent, there was a lot of media manipulation and brainwashing going on. But there's a lot of people today that are waking up and they got that COVID shot. Millions of people did what they were told. What long-term effects are you seeing most in your patients from the COVID jab?
17: Yeah, absolutely. And you're right. No shame, but shame or not, we have to understand the facts. Yes, we have to focus on the here and now, and we can't, you know, shoulda, coulda, woulda, but we absolutely have to understand that we have to help people get better now. This shot is mRNA technology. I know that was a lot was going on in the beginning, and people were like, oh, can it stay in your cells? Does it go into your DNA? What is this thing doing? But it absolutely isn't leaving the body. So you just have to do your best to support yourself from the distraction of that spike, constant spike protein that's going on. So I have a lot of patients and I see a lot of patterns. I mean, I thrive on connecting the dots. I can't say every condition I see is caused by one thing, but I can say this. Since the COVID shot, I am seeing more and more patients struggling with persistent, aggressive symptoms that advanced very quickly. Autoimmune, neurological cancers, cardiovascular, hormones, fatigue, brain fog, insomnia, chronic inflammation. I mean, and the common theme is they got the COVID shot. And pretty much all they've ever, I mean, seriously, it's just, they've never felt the same sense. Everyone says the same thing. And they've progressively just gotten worse. And the things that used to work before, the remedies, the you know, let's fast, let's work out, it's just no longer touching it. So the most important thing we can do now is listen to the patients, not dismiss them. When someone's symptoms followed an experimental vaccine, I think they absolutely deserve to be taken seriously. So again, there's not a, we cannot get rid of it. That is what it is saying right now, as of right now. But we have to do things to stop distracting the immune system, not to stop distracting the body from that constant all the time. It's 24/7 spike proteins are working within your DNA.
0: So, I mean, that kind of answers my next question, because I'm wondering if there's a way for people that can detox from this. But if you're saying that there's no way to stop it, I mean, that kind of answers the question a little bit. But is there a way that you can start cleaning up your own body at home to try and help this work its way out, I guess? I mean, it's probably the wrong terminology.
17: Absolutely. But. Yes. And that's what I was saying. Like, absolutely. You don't give up hope just because you got it, but you have to understand what you have in your system. So honestly, and this is what I tell my patients, step one is to always stop filling the toxin bucket. Like literally, you can't keep burdening the body with toxins while trying to detox. Like you have to let the body, understand the body has its own mechanism of action for detoxing. And so this means that we then just have to make sure we're helping clean up the variables. That's our diet, our sleep, our stress, reducing alcohol, medications, stopping those ultra-processed foods, getting rid of unnecessary chemicals around the home, in the home, things like fragrances, drink plenty of clean water, and the biggest thing is don't forget to just chill. I mean, we live this on-the-go lifestyle that can tax our adrenals, usher in restaurant foods and fast foods because we're constantly on the go, right, instead of this home-cooked environment where we're relaxing and we're having meals as a family. People want the fancy supplement first, but lifestyle has to be the foundation.
0: So when you're going through all this, if you're somebody that got the vaccine, what are some red flags that let you know that it's time to stop doing it yourself and it's time to see like a doctor, essentially? What are the red flags?
17: Well, here's the thing. So everyone wants, let's just circle back a little bit to the detox thing, because I want to make this clear. Everyone wants this magical supplement, right? They want to make sure they hear it online. Oh, this will help detox you from the COVID shot. But understand, detoxification isn't in a bottle. It's a process. So your body has this incredible detoxification, like I mentioned before. But the question is whether or not those systems are working efficiently. So the goal isn't to like force a detox. So I want you to understand that. But we want to allow those body systems to be able to work and to open up detox and drainage pathways. I like to call them the bowls. They're the bowels, the urinary, the lung, the lymphatic, and the skin. Making sure the bowels are moving daily, adequate hydration, sweating, kidney function is going well, lymphatic movement. The skin isn't burdened with chemicals. You're getting good sleep. You got that gut-brain connection going. Less stress, good diet. These are the key things that you can absolutely do on your own. I don't want you to feel like there's no hope, but understand there are definitely variables going on in your body, and you have to stop with contributing to those burdens. So then let's go back to what you had just said about the red flags, because I see this often. They've tried. They've done their own thing. And finally, they're at this point where they're like, okay, I got to get some help with this, because symptoms are becoming persistent, or they start shifting into different areas of the body and affecting the quality of life. That's when evaluation is absolutely necessary. Stop with the guesswork and let's get to the facts. So that's where I do individual testing. It becomes so valuable. So it's not just one body, the same thing going, you know, like on a conveyor belt, right? You're just like a number. That's not how it should be addressed. We definitely want to make sure that the body is viewed as what your body personally needs. It's not going to be the same as what somebody else's may need. So there are tools, there are things, absolutely. I mean, I did create a couple of different, you know, protocols. I did create a specific supplement called Inflame CV. I love NAC, glutathione. These things are great. But my goal was never to sell a product. It's to help people as a whole to recover. But there's definitely a lot of people trying to capitalize on this as well. So you have to be careful with who and what you're buying and who you're trusting.
0: We're talking with Dr. Susanna Underwood from Burrow Holistic Health. I got a couple of curveball questions from the super text line, I think are important. So Chris wanted to know, if this shot messes with the DNA, does it get passed down to people's children?
17: Goodness, that is an unfortunate yes. A very unfortunate yes. And I have seen it firsthand.
0: Okay. Another curveball question. What are you hearing about fertility, specifically when it comes to teen girls that took the shot?
17: Well, in the beginning, we heard a lot about it because it was really messing with the cycles. And it still is. It's just, it's a little different right now. So I would say, It's up there. I have a lot of people who have gotten it and are getting pregnant. Now, again, I am helping them. I'm helping them detox. So, again, that could possibly be the main factor for what I am actually seeing. But I'm hearing it across the board. A lot of infertility issues absolutely are coming post-vaccine.
0: Heartbreaking. Absolutely heartbreaking. I think we could spend all day on the COVID jab, but I do want to ask you about something else. You know, one of the other topics of conversation during this RFK Dana Bash interview that she tried to use as a bludgeon against him, but I feel like it backfired, was the measles. And he pushed back hard on the current measles narrative. So I made the point earlier that, you know, I got four kids. We're in a bunch of circles. We got all these baseball teams, all these school classes. I haven't seen one kid come down with the measles, right? But from your perspective, the illness itself, the vaccine, natural immunity, what are you actually seeing on the ground when it comes to measles?
17: Well, okay, so what I've personally seen over the years is that most healthy children recover from the measles just normal. I mean, they breeze right through it. But like any infectious disease, you have to remember complications can occur. And again, what we were just talking about with our country and the state of our health and wellness, my concern is that sometimes public discussions like this become like let's oversimplify it. Oh, it's fine, no big deal. But you have to understand that we should be talking more about their immune system resilience, children's nutritional status, their vitamin A deficiency. Are we checking that? How about the individual risks? It's not simply reducing every conversation back to fear and agendas, but you have to understand that this isn't just a one size fits all. Anytime someone's exposed to this, you don't know if they already have the, you know, the vaccine in their system and it makes it worse. You don't know any of these, their past, their history. That's where it becomes a little bit like understanding, sure, I am not afraid of any of this, and I do not advocate for vaccines. They do not offer the same strain as the wild virus, and therefore, there's many studies out there that show natural immunity offers significant health benefits beyond just getting it and then you're immune to it. But more people die from automobile accidents than childhood vaccines, yet we keep on driving, right?
0: Yep. Yeah.
17: And so that's where I go with this. Honestly, I would much rather natural immunity, but you have to understand the person. If they're weak, if they're immune imbalanced, you have to understand their status in all ways.
0: So risk reward analysis for your own personal
17: family. That's right.
0: We're talking with Dr. Underwood, Borough Holistic Health in Murfreesboro. Are the outcomes and the severity of the measles outbreak matching the fear narrative, or do you think there's a little bit more to the picture?
17: Oh, I think there's always more to the picture. We have to just be aware of that. And I hated it when she forced him on that interview on yesterday to say what he said about, yes, I think you should get the, you know, the MMR. I disagree. But again, she pretty much put him in a throat hold. It felt like, did you agree with that?
0: Yeah, I did. What's the biggest piece of advice you'd give families right now who are trying to protect and restore their health in today's environment?
17: Yeah, well, here's the thing. My advice right now is just to really understand that we don't make decisions based on fear. That's so important. Read broadly. 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And most importantly, take care of the body as a whole. Remember, health isn't built from a shot, a supplement, a prescription. It's built on our everyday decisions. You know, through nutrition, sleep, movement, stress management, all of these things are how we have to take care of our bodies so we're not caught off guard.
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17: 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And you can call the clinic. You can actually talk to a human or stop by, you know, and just get some information from us that way. But yeah, we are here in the borough, and we aren't going anywhere.
0: Well, I appreciate you, Doc. I think you're an invaluable resource, and I thank you for the time on the show today.
17: Thanks, Chris. Take care.
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15: I'm Joan Jones with your top stories. An Australian tourist was killed over the weekend when a car ran into pedestrians on Lower Broadway. Channel 4's Braden Ross spoke to a witness.
19: It was either his foot was unable to find the brake or get off of the gas, or he was trying to beat that red light.
20: Cahill's 90-year-old wife and her caregiver were in the car, too. Cahill and his wife were taken to the hospital with non-life-threatening injuries. The caregiver told police she was on her phone in the back seat at the time of the crash and only looked up when she heard the sound of pedestrians being hit.
15: Four others were injured. Metro Councilmember Jacob Coopin on whether cars should be banned from Lower Broadway, at least during certain times.
21: There's a lot of considerations. I know on weekend evenings, it does often get closed. But certainly something we'll be evaluating with this new situation that's happened.
15: Yeah, it's not clear if Metro Council will take that issue up. A man's hospitalized in critical condition after a shooting in South Nashville last night. Here's News 2's Peyton Kennedy.
22: It was reported around 11:30 Sunday night. Metro Police were sent to Walden Village Lane. That's just off of Murfreesboro Pike in South Nashville. We do know one man was shot and is in critical condition.
15: Yeah, the victim was able to tell police he didn't see the shooter. No arrests so far. It appears two anti-Trump Republican senators are getting what they want from Acting Attorney General Todd Blanche. He's put into writing that the Anti-Weaponization Fund is dead.
23: Blanche released written statements saying the fund is rescinded and shall, quote, have no force or effect. And in a second statement, Blanche affirmed that another provision of Trump's settlement with the IRS, that he has immunity from audits for any past tax returns will apply only to Trump, his sons, and the Trump Organization.
15: Now, President Trump established the Anti-Weaponization Fund to settle a $10 billion lawsuit that he had against the IRS for illegally releasing his tax filings. The fund would have been available to people who claim to have been targeted for prosecution by the Biden administration DOJ. ICE is hitting some records. CBS News reporting that detentions by ICE have set a monthly record high as agents began casing airports and immigration check-in offices to find those in the country illegally. Last month, ICE took into custody more than 46,000 illegals facing deportation. CBS says the statistics have not been publicly disclosed by the federal government just yet. That's the latest news. Weather's next. I'm Joan Jones, WTN News.
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3: I'm WSMV4 First Alert Meteorologist Melanie Layden. Periods of drizzle and light rain showers are possible this morning. We'll be mostly cloudy today with high temperatures slightly cooler than normal. We'll top out in the lower 80s this afternoon. We also could see off and on rain showers both today and into Tuesday, drying out and warming up as we go into the rest of the week.
0: 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My name is Chris Hand. The show is brought to you by Better Water LLC. Thank you again to Dr. Susanna Underwood. We appreciate her coming on. She's with Borough Holistic Health in Murfreesboro, giving us an unedited inside look at the COVID pandemic. She's always a great resource, so we appreciate it for that. Don't forget, on the way Thursday, we have our big primary party at Hop Springs in Murfreesboro. Matt Murphy's going to be down there at 3 o'clock. Then myself, Dan Mandis, the whole crew, Chad Benson, we're all going to be joining him live. We're going to be covering this thing live on the air, live on YouTube until about 10 o'clock at night. We imagine that we'll have results in by then since we live in a proper state. We're not California. But we are willing to go later should that be needed so we can get you the up-to-the-minute results on the gubernatorial primary and the other primaries going on in Middle Tennessee. If you want more information on that, 99.7WTN.com for the info.
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2: 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Would you say that's 4 days from now or 3 days from now?
3: I'd say it's three and a half.
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2: Ken
3: sir.
2: Weaver. 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What's up, Ken? How are you?
3: I'm doing all right. How about you boys?
2: Man, we're rocking. We had some great interviews earlier, and we're coming off a strong weekend. Now, I got to show you a picture in a little bit.
3: Okay.
2: My boys both brought home some championship hardware.
3: All right.
2: Over the weekend, they had some baseball tournaments. So I got to do a little humble dad brag in the back when we get an opportunity.
3: Yeah.
2: But I'll tell you what, you know what the coolest thing was?
3: What's that?
2: Even better than them bringing home the hardware was watching each of the boys lead their respective teams in prayer before the game.
3: Now that right there is
2: win, right?
3: That's priceless.
2: That's the win. My weekend was off to a rocky start, I'll be honest with you.
3: Oh yeah.
2: Because I like you, I saw the clips of Kamala Harris in Nashville on Friday, and I thought to myself, how can I recover from this? How can Nashville recover? You know, and
3: right.
2: I think a lot of us were asking those hard questions as we head into the weekend. Will we rebuild? luckily, I feel like we've gotten through it, but we do have to relive it. If we forget what happened on Friday with Kamala Harris in Nashville, then we're going to be forced to repeat it. So I have some of this for you.
3: Yeah, she might come back.
2: Yeah, I apologize that we have to do this, but it's something that has to be done. And Kamala Harris was in Nashville. And if you don't think that Kamala Harris is running for president, then I don't know what to tell you, because she understands very vividly what we all know. If she wants to gain the nomination for the Democrat Party, there's a group of people that she needs to win over. And that group is the Democrat Socialists of America. She needs to win over the radicals in order to gain the nomination. And I think a lot of the big timers in the Democrat Party understand that calculus. They're saying, we're a big tent party. We don't agree with everything, but we agree with a lot. You know, we do. Well, there's some of it that's good. It's okay. You know, that's a take. But Kamala Harris went back and she doubled down on some of the most radical leftist policies that she could find, including ending the Electoral College, expanding the Supreme Court, and making D.C. and Puerto Rico a state. Which, again, we have said this over and over again. If the Democrats regain power, this is their plan because it makes sure that Republicans can never hold power. Kamala Harris on stage in Nashville with the National Urban League. She reiterated all of these points.
4: We need to revisit the Electoral College. We need to revisit the point of expanding the court to 13 justices like we have 13 district courts. We need to revisit, if they so want, statehood for Puerto Rico and D.C.
5: Yes.
4: If we regain control of the Senate, I served on this committee, the Senate Judiciary Committee, when I was in the Senate.
2: Stunning.
4: Only the second black woman elected to the United States Senate. After
2: and brave.
4: Moseley Braun.
2: Wow.
4: And the Senate Judiciary Committee has the power to create rules for its committee that don't have to go to the whole Senate for a vote and worry about filibuster and all of
2: that. So she doesn't like the filibuster either. All right, so let's just run through the points. Abolishing the Electoral College. Let's start there. Hey, someone remind Kamala that she lost the popular vote too. I mean, seriously. Now, I understand why she's pushing this, because she wants elections to be decided by California and New York, which is the exact reason why the Electoral College was put in the first place. So that way the big states can't run over the small states, and that way the candidates have to campaign evenly across all 50 states if they want to win the office. The Electoral College makes sense, even if you don't like it. It just does. Now, let's talk about expanding the Supreme Court. She only wants to do this because she only wants outcomes that benefit Democrats. And I hate to say it, but like the current iteration of the Supreme Court, I feel like it's at its most fair. Everybody's pissed off all the time. We're all pissed off at the Supreme Court. I'm pissed off at the Supreme Court. Democrats are pissed off at the Supreme Court. I feel like that means we have a good Supreme Court. Is that just me? Is that wrong? Like, when the birthright citizenship stuff comes up, yes, I'm pissed off. I'm pissed off. But when they overturn Dobbs, I'm happy. That's good. That's good. So it's an ebb and a flow. And the current iteration of the Supreme Court is fine. Conservatives are going to be mad sometimes. Democrats are going to be mad sometimes. That means you have a fair court. I hate to break it to you. I'm not going to like belabor the fact that birthright citizenship didn't go our way. It's just that's the way things go sometimes. It sucks. But decisions go in our favor sometimes too. Like the temporary protected status for Haitians. I don't know if you know that. Temporary means temporary. And the administration is allowed to decide when that temporary status ends. So they're good and there's bad with the Supreme Court. And that means it's fair. It's like, what's the sign of a good negotiation? When both parties are pissed. That's the sign of a good negotiation. And I feel the same way with the Supreme Court. Both parties are oftentimes pissed off at the Supreme Court. It probably means it's doing its job the right way. I'll argue to the death that the birthright citizenship was the wrong decision. But the way it stands right now, pretty fair. Then she wants statehood for D.C. and Puerto Rico. They don't actually care about D.C. and Puerto Rico being states. You understand that, right? They just want four more Democratic senators so that way they can ram through anything they want through the U.S. Senate. That is the only reason. Everyone knows it. That wasn't the only thing she talked about. She also talked about Elon Musk. Elon Musk has been a big topic of conversation. Everybody knows that his America PAC is back in action. They're going to be pouring money into the midterm elections. It's a good thing for conservatives. The Democrats can't manage their money at all. The DNC had to put its headquarters up as collateral for a loan, and because they can't manage their money. You want a future where the Democrats are in power. Just look at their current iteration of the Democrats. They can't manage their money. Why would you want them to manage yours? But so Elon must have been a target. So Friday in Nashville, Kamala Harris once again brought up the lie that Elon Musk and Marco Rubio's Doge cuts to USAID resulted in the deaths of 600,000 to 700,000 people.
4: It's so unbelievable that they got rid of USAID. Mm. And you saw the recent numbers, as many as, 600, 700,000 people have died because of withdrawing American aid for humanitarian purposes.
2: Except that's a total lie. Like, that's 100% a falsehood. Leave it to Kamala Harris. Those numbers are projections and model-based estimates. That's not death certificates. That's not named victims, just so you know. These numbers that are, it's 100% happened, estimates. It was from a Lancet study in 2025, and it estimated that sustained deep cuts closure could lead to more than 14 million additional deaths by 2030, including 4.5 million children under five. based on historical associations between USAID, their funding levels, and the mortality reductions over prior decades. But it, for these numbers, these estimates rely on statistical associations, assumptions, and the assumptions that no one is going to substitute the aid, that no other donors, no other governments, no one else is going to fill those gaps. Critics note the models are overstated and that they treat USAID as uniquely irreplaceable, ignoring parallel funding, private charity responses, host country efforts, or the fact that some humanitarian channels had documented waste, politicization, or worse. She's on stage and she's lying. Is anybody surprised? It's 10:50. 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
2: 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My name is Chris Hand. Show's brought to you by Better Water LLC. My friend Donnie in Nashville is on the line. He wants to talk about the vaccine. What's up, Donnie?
23: Hey, Chris, thanks for taking my call. Man, I just had to call in because my blood is absolutely boiling after hearing that interview that you had with that doctor regarding the COVID shot.
2: Dr. Underwood.
23: Yes, Dr. Underwood. I just got to know, what are we doing as the American people when, you know, we're supposed to trust the media and we're supposed to trust the experts. And then they fear-monger, and then they tell us, you got to get the jab if you're going to go to work and support your family. And, you know, at the time, I made that decision as a father to get my kids this vaccine. And to find out that it's all the way it is, it makes me so mad. I'm trying so hard not to cuss right now. Like, you know, I'm a veteran. I volunteered my time to my country. And when I went to boot camp, I went down a line. And I just got stuck with all kinds of vaccines and needles, anthrax and this and that. And I just took it. So, you know, when the time came around, you know, I thought, oh, well, surely I just don't know. You know what? We just thought we were doing the best thing for our family, and we got it. And my kids got it. My son's in the Air Force. He's 20 years old. He just graduated boot camp. He's fixing to get out of tech school. After hearing that interview with Dr. Woods, I told him, I'm sorry. I'm sorry I didn't protect you better. I'm so fired up. And this guy Fauci gets up there and pleads the fifth 111 times. He probably ain't going to see one day of prison time, nothing. And we're just all out here just flapping, just supposed to take it. You know, when are we going to see some accountability?
2: I hear you, man. And listen, I just want to tell you, like, it's not your fault, dude. It's not. You thought you were doing the best thing, and you had to do your own risk reward analysis. Like, you got to take the guilt and shame out of that. You are not alone in feeling like that. A lot of parents feel the way you feel today. And I my heart goes out to you. It really does. I think a lot of people owe you a personal apology. I think a lot of Americans are owed a personal apology, Donnie. And I think Fauci should be in prison. I think Fauci should be in prison for the rest of his life. And I don't think it's just Fauci. I think it's all of these people, all the people in the media that demonized the people that didn't want to get it. And then years later, they're like, oh, well, you know, yeah, they were right. They should all go to prison.
23: And you're absolutely right. Every one of them should go to prison. They should be under the prison if it were up to me. You know?
2: Yeah, I think prison's the moderate solution. You know, it's and my heart breaks for you, man. Like I just feel that pain. And
23: well, you know, I won't never make that mistake again. I won't never make that mistake again.
2: Well, and it's like when people are like, well, now there's vaccine hesitancy everywhere with everything. And it's like, you know, I don't necessarily know if the polio vaccine's a bad vaccine or if the measles vaccine's a bad vaccine. But, like, you're damn right there's vaccine hesitancy everywhere because we now know that you lied to us through your teeth for years.
23: Absolutely. And now our DNA is altered and now we're passing it down to our children. I mean, come on. I know.
2: I know, man. Listen,
23: DJ, thanks for letting me vent, man. I'm just so I can't. I don't even want to say it, but
2: you're not alone, man. And I appreciate you calling in and sharing that with us. But just try and let go of the guilt and shame, dude. It's not going to help. I promise you that. But I appreciate your call and I appreciate you listening. It's 11 o'clock. 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
22: It's 11 o'clock on the dot. I'm Ken Weaver with your top stories. Got the full forecast coming up in 5 minutes. And in the aftermath of Saturday's deadly Lower Broadway crash, Metro Council member Jacob Cupin says he's going to be evaluating whether to further restrict or close Broadway to vehicle traffic on weekends.
15: There's a lot of considerations. I know on weekend evenings, it does often get closed. But certainly something we'll be evaluating with this new situation that's happened.
22: Yeah, so what did happen? Channel 4's Jordan James.
16: Authorities say an 87-year-old driver ran a red light at the intersection of Broadway and 4th Avenue and struck four pedestrians, killing one of them while the other three remain hospitalized. Faith Colafrancesco works along Broadway.
18: It's just, like, scary and just, like, knowing how many times we cross the road every single day going to work right here and that could have been any of us and just seeing it happen right in front of our eyes. Like, it's just a wake-up call, like, how much we don't pay attention, how fast, like, can change.
16: In addition to the pedestrians, the driver and his wife were injured.
22: It's worth noting Nashville had already begun a weekend traffic plan earlier this year that closes portions of Lower Broad to most general vehicle traffic on Friday and Saturday nights while allowing emergency and authorized transit access. Gasoline prices are going down in Middle Tennessee, according to Gas Buddy, but the average price nationwide remains above $4 a gallon as uncertainty grows in the Middle East. Here's Gas Buddy head of petroleum analysis Patrick DeHaan speaking with ABC News.
19: Some of the seasonality is starting to factor in. Gasoline demand typically peaks in mid to late July, and demand softening now may add to the tailwinds of pushing prices lower. We haven't seen much in terms of a hurricane, and with lower oil prices now, we're seeing a little bit of relief.
22: Gas Buddy puts the average price here in Middle Tennessee today at $3.66. Microsoft is issuing a security warning about hotel Wi-Fi. The company saying Russian hackers are using phony sign-in pages to break into your accounts. Here's ABC's Elizabeth Schulze.
20: 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Russian-backed hackers will use hotel Wi-Fi networks to target travelers. The hackers create these fake pages that look like real Microsoft 365 logins. 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
22: New details on the mass shooting that left three people dead outside an In-N-Out Burger in Idaho. ABC's Trevor Ault on the scene there in Twin Falls.
24: Cindy Tangi heard the gunshots.
25: It was just mass chaos. The attention was everybody running from In-N-Out.
24: She found several victims, including her friend Terry Dudley, a taxi driver and Army veteran who'd been shot in his car.
25: I walked over and Terry was in his front seat, still conscious at the moment, but not really able to communicate.
24: Police have now identified the shooter as 24-year-old Chad Williams. They say he died at the scene from a self-inflicted gunshot wound.
22: That's the latest news. Weather is next. I'm Ken Weaver, WTN News.
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3: I'm WSMV 4 First Alert Meteorologist Melanie Layden. Periods of drizzle and light rain showers are possible this morning. We'll be mostly cloudy today with high temperatures slightly cooler than normal. We'll top out in the lower 80s this afternoon. We also could see off and on rain showers both today and into Tuesday, drying out and warming up as we go into the rest of the week.
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2: 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My name is Chris Hand. 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They're actually sponsoring our big primary party, which is happening on Thursday at Hop Springs in Murfreesboro. We're really excited about the party. Matt Murphy's going to be doing a show down there live. Myself, Dan Mandis, Chad Benson, Ken Weaver. We're all going to be rolling deep, and we're going to be down there bringing in the results live. As of right now, we're scheduled to be on the air and on YouTube until about 10 o'clock covering these results live. So watch us if you're not going to come to the party. Watch us on your TV at home because we'll have the up-to-the-minute results. I would imagine, maybe this is just me, I would imagine we'll have our results by 10 o'clock. We're willing to stay later if we don't have them. But we all were trying to talk about, like, what time do we end it? And a consistent theme came up in our meeting that we actually aren't California. So 10 o'clock will probably be fine. So we're you know, fingers crossed. Mandis might cut out early because he usually goes to bed at about 8 o'clock. So, but myself and Murphy were, and Benson, I think we're ready to go the whole nine if we need to. You know, we're not California. I think we'll be all right. Thoughts? Is that a good guess?
5: Yeah. No, I think that's a good guess. Not California, you know. Dan's going to bed early. Is that because he's, like, significantly older than you?
2: I think it has to do with the significant old age. It also has to do with the fact that Dan gets up, and I don't know if you know this, Dan's a beast. So I said 8 o'clock. I think that might be late for Brother Dan. But he gets up at, like, midnight, 1 a.m. to start prepping his morning show.
5: Dang.
2: Like, that's what time he wakes up. Because yeah. He's on the air at 5.
5: That means 8 p.m. is definitely
2: way
5: late.
2: Past his bedtime.
5: Yeah.
2: Have you ever done morning radio?
5: Never done morning radio.
2: Dude, morning radio, and Ken can speak to this because I know he's had his fair share of early mornings. It is such a different grind. Like, I did it for about a year and a half in Pittsburgh. I don't know if I would ever want to do it again. Like, it is so taxing just on your body and on your mind. The fact that Dan does it at such a high level every morning is unbelievable to me, truly. Like, he's always on the money. He never comes across as exhausted. Like, he's always lights out. And it takes a special kind of guy to do that. So, if he wants to bounce early, he's more than welcome to.
5: Big ups, Dan Mandis.
2: Big, like, huge. You got to give Dan his flowers. And then sometimes, dude, you don't even know this. Sometimes he goes full marathon and he'll fill in on, there's a national show called Red Eye Radio, which is straight through the overnight, like 11 to 5. I think it's 11 to 5. It might be 12 to 5. Either way. So Dan will do for like a week, he'll do all of Red Eye Radio and then his morning show. It's just bananas.
5: What a grinder.
2: Dude, he is. He is. I want to be like Dan when I grow up.
5: Because he's significantly older than you.
2: Yep, exactly. Exactly. So we had a caller a little while ago, Donnie. And Donnie was pissed off that he got told that the vaccine was safe and effective and would prevent his family from getting COVID and transmitting COVID. And he had a lot of pain in his voice when he was talking about this because, like many people out there, they were just trying to do the best to keep their kids protected. In a climate of fear, mind you, during the COVID pandemic. And, you know, we can talk all day about what should or should not be done to Fauci and to his minions and to the people that ran the gain-of-function research. But I think, like, one of the best places to start would just be an apology. You know? If we were going to set the bar very, very low, I think that one of the first things that we need to do to get over this would be just to apologize. Just to the people who demonized the unvaccinated. Just to the people who sold the American people a bill of goods. Just apologize. Admit you were wrong. Because that we need to see that repentance. And so far, I haven't seen any apologies. Sans one. I have seen one apology. And I'm going to play you this in its entirety. It's about a minute and 40 seconds. And I think that this is important because to this day, this is the only media figure I have seen apologize whatsoever. And it's Stephen A. Smith. And he issued a public apology to Kyrie Irving, who you may or may not know. He's an NBA player. He was on the LeBron James championship team with the Cleveland Cavaliers. He then went to the Boston Celtics. Then he went to the Brooklyn Nets. And it was during his time on the Brooklyn Nets that he refused to get vaccinated. He refused. And I'll tell you what, when I was paying a lot of attention to sports back during those days, and I was very upset with Kyrie Irving for how he left the Celtics. But when he refused to take the jab, I was like, man, good for you. Like, we need more people like this willing to stand on business. And he got demonized for it in the media. Absolutely roasted by so many people. He was called all the names that you and I were called as well, except in a much more public manner. He was called selfish. He was called evil. He was saying that he was going to make little old ladies die, all the things. And the media raked him over the coals because he didn't want to get this experimental gene therapy. Stephen A. Smith raked him over the coals because he didn't want to get the experimental gene therapy. But last week, Stephen A. Smith publicly apologized to Kyrie Irving.
8: There were others who had the courage to say, bump that. And one of those people at the forefront was Kyrie Irving. I bring his name up because I had my issues with him from a leadership standpoint. Never as a player, because he's sensational. But with him, in terms of leadership. And I didn't look at it as being courageous. I looked at it as being selfish. And I watched Dr. Fauci on Capitol Hill yesterday. And the person I thought about most was Kyrie Irving. Kyrie Irving stood out in my mind because of the heat that he was taking. And how folks were piling on because that was just the latest transgression in their eyes that he was committing and subjecting the public to. He refused the vaccine. New York City's mandate made him ineligible for home games, and he linked his stance to people losing jobs over vaccine mandates. In my opinion, particularly hindsight-wise, it didn't make him stubborn or selfish. It made him brave for his willingness to stand up.
2: Amen.
8: And say, nah, I'm not doing that. It's just a time for reflection and look at things differently.
2: Stephen A., I mean, that might be, especially in sports radio, because, you know, Stephen A.'s in the sports world. That might be a minute and 40 seconds of the most open and honest reflection that you will ever hear in sports radio. Kyrie Irving does deserve an apology. Everyone who refused to get the vaccine deserves an apology. You know what? None of us regret not getting it. None of us. And as individuals who refused it, it's not an opportunity to dunk on people that got it. It's not. That would be a mistake. There were people that were duped by the medical industrial complex. There were people that were coerced. There were people that were forced. There were people that were essentially threatened, get it or else. What Kyrie Irving did was one of the most public displays, and I'm drawing a blank. Did any other athlete stand up and stand on business the way Kyrie Irving did? Anybody? I don't think so. I don't think so. But what Stephen A. did there, has any other sportscasters done this? Has any other media officials done this? Has anyone on CNN or MSNBC? Or hell, even Fox News, when they were pushing the jab, any of them apologize? No. We are owed. We are owed a lot of apologies. We're not going to get them. And I wouldn't want to sit around waiting for them. But just know you're owed that. Whether you were forced to take it or whether you were demonized for not taking it. And we should be gently, calmly reminding people that. And at the same time, we should be talking to people who were forced to get it and telling them there are ways to try and clean your system out and point them in the right direction. People are listening now more than they've ever listened before. And we shouldn't be, I mean, what's the right word? Braggadocious, I guess. Like, it shouldn't be like a ha-ha, told you so kind of moment. It needs to be more of like a, dude, I know. We're still here for you. Just like we were there for you then. And that's the conversations that we need to be having today. Janet is on line one. Janet, how are you?
9: I'm good, thank you.
2: I appreciate your call. What do you got?
9: Well, my brother just passed away. He was 70 years old. He worked for Kaiser Hospital in California, and he was required to take the COVID shot. I know he took at least six because he would brag about it. He could have taken seven because I think after a while it's not telling me. But he just passed away. He was 70. He complained that he had a... And he ended up in the ICU. He was in ICU for 22 days. And they did five surgeries on him. And he passed away in one of the operations. And hearing your doctor talk about all the things that went wrong, I just think that he got too many shots.
2: He lost his life.
9: And he did an autopsy.
2: That might be the case. What did the autopsy say?
9: I did not expect him to do an autopsy because he died in the hospital, and they did an autopsy. I almost wonder if they are thinking the same thing.
2: I mean, they may be thinking it, but I think one of the issues here is that the medical industrial complex doesn't want to admit it out loud. You know, and I think that's one of the toughest issues. It's like, because of their unwillingness to tell the truth, like, every death now has question marks around it. And it's like, it murkies the water a little bit. Like, it may have just been bad luck with your brother. It may have been something more than that. But,
9: right. I think he was fairly healthy, and all of a sudden he had an aneurysm, and all of a sudden he was getting valves replaced in his heart, and all of a sudden everything just went wrong.
2: And how long did all that really begin after he was vaccinated?
9: He started getting vaccinated the day one.
2: Yeah, that's, I mean,
9: and
2: that's...
9: And to have six shots, he was full of that stuff.
2: So he got six of the COVID shots?
9: Six.
2: Oh, my
9: six.
2: Gosh. Yeah. I mean, one of the, and you tell me what you think. One of the biggest tells for me is when they initially said, you know, this vaccine is going to stop it from you getting it and transmitting it. And they initially put out the COVID vax cards, which I thought was a huge red flag, because before they even announced the booster, there was a slot on the vaccine card for your second vaccination.
9: Yeah.
2: So I had my questions from the jump. Listen, Janet, I'm really sorry to hear about your brother. I don't think you're alone at all, and I think it's more the reason why we all need to be speaking up. Not in like anger, not hostily, but we need to absolutely share these stories.
9: Bringing her on and opening my eyes, and I'm sure everybody else's eyes.
2: Well,
9: thank you for your show.
2: I appreciate it, Janet. Thank you so much. You know, it's like a guest like Dr. Susanna Underwood from Borough Holistic Health, if we had done this exact same show in 2021, probably would have gotten me removed from social media. Our accounts would have been banned. We wouldn't have been able to get back on YouTube. I probably would have got a knock on the door from the FCC, and the amount of the thumb being pushed down on us would have been immense. It's just the way it was. We got a little bit more freedom now than we used to, but we need to keep speaking up, because if we don't, we are doomed to repeat the exact same thing. And maybe not in our generation, maybe it's not me, But my kids or my grandkids, you got to tell these stories. We'll keep sharing them here on Super Talk 99.7 WTN. It's 11:22. We'll take a couple more of your phone calls on the way. Hang out with us. It's Super Talk.

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7: Drivers, we got a crash, and it is blocking the right lane of 65 northbound right before Harding Place in Creve Hall. Could drivers be headed for another painful stop at the pump? Tennessee, at least Middle Tennessee, is bucking the trend. 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
0: That's Ken Weaver in the newsroom. 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We got Steve online, too, wants to talk about COVID. What's up, Steve? How are you?
8: Good morning, and I appreciate you taking my call.
0: Absolutely, man. What do you got?
8: Well, you're talking about the COVID. I just had tuned in. My former wife got the COVID shots on the way to work and lost her memory. Oh. And it comes and goes. We've had her five times to Vanderbilt, same thing. We don't know what it is. We can't treat it until we can diagnose it. flew her down to Florida, the Mayo Clinic, same thing. We don't know what it is. Can't treat it until we diagnose it. We tried, we said, well, let's try a stem cell. So we got stem cell for her. It was $30,000. Insurance didn't pay for it.
0: You said it was $134,000?
8: $30,000.
0: $30,000. Okay. Sorry. That's still ridiculous. It sounds better, but it's still, it's still a down payment on a house.
8: Well, yeah. And, what happened is my daughter had to move in with her and my son since we were divorced to take care of her mom. And she had a house in Clarksville. She rented that out. But when the stem cell was $30,000, she sells the house. We get in the stem cell. Then my former wife gets cancer and has to take chemo, which wiped out the stem cells. So there's a house and $30,000 down the drain.
0: Damn.
8: That's my story. I can hear the Virginia in your voice. Where are you from, Richmond?
0: So I spent quite a few years in Richmond after I grew up outside of Boston. But, yeah, I spent maybe close to 10 years in Richmond.
8: I grew up in Fredericksburg. I just returned from there. I played the Fredericksburg Fair with a band over the weekend.
0: Oh, very cool. Love Fredericksburg. It's beautiful.
8: Yeah, I was on the air out here for 20 years. I'm still on the air. Phil Valentine was a good friend of mine. I'm known as the daddy-o on the patio. I was play oldies, all oldies.
0: Let's go. Well, I appreciate the call, Steve. Thanks so much. And rest in peace, Uncle Phil. He's the reason why I fell in love with this station. Let's go to Earl on line one. Real quick, what do you got, Earl?
9: I had a friend of mine between 40 and 50. Don't get me wrong, he was on the heavy side. But the knowledge that man had when he was working at the place he's working at, if you need to quit anything, that's the man to go to. He took the COVID shot. He still got COVID. Ended up in an iron lung. Survived the iron lung, was in therapy, and I was talking with guys down there where he's working at. I said, when's Calvin? Oh, almost said his name. When he's coming back? He said, well, he should be back Monday. He's almost out of therapy. Be done. They talked that man into getting another doggone COVID shot. Within 48 hours of getting that shot, his kidneys and liver both shut down with that week, and he was dead.
0: There's tons of stories just like that. I mean, never forget, Earl, and I appreciate your call, never forget that when they had you lining up in Nissan Stadium parking lot to get your COVID jab, they also had a little pull-off area in case something bad happened. They just chill here for like 30 minutes, just in case. It'd be a shame if this happened on the road, you know? Like, that should have been a red flag. There was many red flags. Who am I kidding? It's 11:30. 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
1: I'm WSMV4 First Alert Meteorologist Melanie Layden. Periods of drizzle and light rain showers are possible this morning. We'll be mostly cloudy today with high temperatures slightly cooler than normal. We'll top out in the lower 80s this afternoon. We also could see off and on rain showers both today and into Tuesday, drying out and warming up as we go into the rest of the week.
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2: 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Hey, how are you? I'm Chris Hand. 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They're sponsoring our big primary party Thursday night, Hop Springs in the Borough. Matt Murphy kicks things off at 3 o'clock. He's doing a show down there live. Ken Weaver's going to be doing news, boys, down there live. Then myself, Dan Mandis, Chad Benson will be joining him. And we'll be hanging out with you on your radio and live on YouTube with our election coverage special. Live from Hop Springs. So if you can't join us, you'll be able to listen on the air or watch us on your TV at home. And we'll be weighing in as the results come in for the gubernatorial primary. That's the big one. I mean, there's other primaries going on, too. There's some congressional races and the such that we'll be covering as well. But the big one's the gubernatorial primary. And we'll be watching this live with you. And you can watch us live while we watch it live. You're watching us live, and we're watching it live while we broadcast live. A lot of live. Hop Springs in Murfreesboro. You can join us live. Free. Totally free. It's going to be an awesome time. We hope that you join us out there. It should be a great time. A little while ago, we were talking about Kyrie Irving. We were talking about Stephen A. Smith. And I said, you know, I couldn't remember any other athletes. I remember Kyrie Irving pretty explicitly. The Super Texters, the vast staff, they jumped in. And they said, there were a few others, and they brought up Aaron Rodgers, which I had completely forgotten about. And they brought up, I'm trying to find the text. Novak Djokovic, he's the tennis player, right? There were definitely a few that stood up and said, not me. I spaced on Aaron Rodgers. I should remember that one. I'll be honest with you. I would have definitely forgot about Novak because I don't pay attention to those sports at all. That's on me. We do have some stories here in the lightning round.
0: It's the lightning round with Chris Hand.
2: Day this time, we called the lightning round. All the stories we didn't have a chance to get to, stories that we wanted to talk about, but we ran out of time because we were talking about other things. It happens. That's all right. And we're excited to run through them here in the lightning round. That's what we do. We do a little bit of singing, a lot of stories. First story in the lightning round. So the Pentagon is confronting a growing reality after months of fighting in Iran. And it's now making even Fox News. What was once declared a conspiracy theory is now being covered with some pretty much certainty here. America's stockpile of missile defense interceptors is shrinking so much

0: Military planners are weighing whether they can continue the current cycle of limited retaliatory strikes. Now, I was listening to Dan this morning, and I was listening and checking out the Super Text reaction, and people are like, this is traitorous that the media would report on this. But I'm online a lot, and I've seen this discussed for months, actually, that this was Iran's strategy the whole time. Deplete their stockpile. Deplete the stockpile, and then see what happens. So I don't view this as traitorous. I view this as people just paying attention to what's actually happening on the ground. And I'll be honest with you, I would wager, if I was a betting man, that Iran knew about this long before Fox News or the Washington Post or the New York Times reported on it.
1: Well, the Pentagon is confronting a growing reality after months of fighting in Iran. America's stockpile of missile defense interceptors is shrinking so much that military planners are weighing whether they can continue the current cycle of limited retaliatory strikes. The Center for Strategic and International Studies, using open source budget numbers, estimates U.S. Patriot interceptor inventories have fallen from roughly 2,300 pre-war to fewer than 827, while THAAD interceptors have dropped from 452 to fewer than 278. CSIS warns rebuilding those stockpiles could take 3 years or more.
2: If you look at what we've expended for Patriots, for example, it's over half the global inventory now has been consumed in the Middle East. Similar for the THAAD interceptors as well. These are things that we have to intercept ballistic missiles. So that really leaves us with very little excess to be able to use in other theaters, whether it's defend U.S. forces in Europe or the Indo-Pacific.
1: The Pentagon recently summoned leading Silicon Valley defense firms like Shield AI, Anduril, and others to discuss urgently replenishing depleted U.S. weapons inventories.
0: Now, again, all of this comes after President Trump over the weekend canceled an Iran attack. Now, the president cited progress in negotiations, but it feels like Groundhog's Day on that front, if we're being perfectly honest. This is from Axios. President Trump said Saturday night that he called off a potential attack on Iran due to progress in negotiations between the two nations. There had been indications from some U.S. officials that an attack on Iran's infrastructure was possible, all in an effort to get the Iranians to agree to the U.S. terms in a ceasefire negotiation. President writing on his Truth Social account, I've agreed for the future benefit of the world and likewise the survival of a successful and prosperous Iran to cancel the attack, subject to being able to rapidly make a deal. Trump added that Iran and other Middle Eastern countries had asked the U.S. to hold off on attacking and that the perimeters of a deal had been agreed to and that this would include the immediate, complete, and total openings of the Hormuz Strait and an end to Iran's nuclear threat. Saudi Crown Prince Mohammed bin Salman and Trump spoke on Saturday with MBS expressing concern over the strike plans. Axios's Barak Ravid and Mark Caputo reported hours before the president's social media post. Other regional powers, including Qatar, the United Arab Emirates, Turkey, Pakistan, also pressed the U.S. and Iran to de-escalate. They say an attack on Iran's infrastructure and energy sites would have escalated the war. The president has repeatedly pressed pause on in order to negotiate with Iran, only for strikes to resume when diplomacy has stalled. Iranian Foreign Minister Abbas Araghchi warned off the U.S. and Israel, which was expected to join U.S. in large-scale strikes, from any further action. This is where we are today. The president is saying we're holding off. He said it would have been the biggest attack since World War II. Some people say that that signals prosperity nukes. I don't know if it does or does not, but it does look like they're holding off for now. I'm praying for a deal. I want this to end anyway. I really don't care. If that means nuking them, then I say nuke them. If that means negotiating a deal, negotiate a deal. Let's just figure this thing out. It's not good for the United States, and it feels like the popularity of this war continues to hit new lows every single day. All right, got another story for you here in the lightning round. Those storms off in the distance. It's fine. It's fine. It's fine. It's just a little bit. It's a little bit off in the distance. Nothing is going to prepare you for this. And part of me wonders if this was done intentionally. over the weekend, you probably didn't hear that we had the women's first ever professional baseball game. Yep, I know. I know. I was learning it for the first time, as you were, because apparently they didn't have a marketing budget. It's the WBL. Nope, I lied. What was it? What's it even called? Nobody knows.
3: I'd imagine it would be the WLB, like the women's league baseball.
0: Yeah, no, I spelled basketball for some reason, which was an awesome movie if you haven't seen it.
3: Basketball?
0: You never seen Basketball?
3: No.
0: Dude.
3: Who's the big actor in it?
0: You really are born in 2003, aren't you?
3: Yes.
0: So this was at South Park, was at its height? Trey Parker and Matt Stone? Basketball? You've never seen it? You got homework tonight.
3: I will.
0: You got homework.
3: Take notes.
0: You will laugh. At least I think you will. I don't know. A lot of stuff that I think was funny when I was a kid, I don't find funny anymore. Over the weekend, me and the kids, I was like, you guys hadn't heard of Weird Al? And my kids were like, no, Dad, we're not 100. And I was like, Weird Al was the funniest. And I put on some Weird Al songs, and I was like, eh, it's not as funny as I remember it. And I kind of wish that I hadn't put them on. And maybe I'm going to feel the same way about basketball. Maybe I won't. Maybe I won't. Tell you what.
3: Basketball was in 1998.
0: Yeah, you were -5.
3: Yeah.
0: So
3: I was significantly removed from this movie.
0: So you can't watch movies before you were born?
3: No, I totally can. But
0: all right, so that's your homework for tonight.
3: You know, is it a classic?
0: I thought it was.
3: Okay. Well, then you have to watch tonight too.
0: All right, I will.
3: With the boys.
0: I definitely can't do that.
3: Yeah, no.
0: I assure you.
3: I can see here it's an R-rated movie, so don't watch it with them.
0: No.
3: Maybe with Virginia, but I don't know. Maybe spare her too.
0: So it's funny you say that, because this is not the first time that I've brought up basketball in the past couple months, and Virginia had never seen it either. And I said to her, you need to see it. And then I put on the trailer, and she said to me, I'm not going to watch that. And I said, we're going to watch it. And we haven't gotten there yet, but I'm going to make her watch it. Don't worry. All right, so the women's, we got off topic. Just hit another lightning strike. Let's get back. There we go. The Women's Pro Baseball League started on Saturday with, why are they named this? I don't know. With the Los Angeles Queens and the New York Heights. Okay, that's their names. I didn't know you could have worse team names than the WNBA, but we do. We do. The Los Angeles Queens, which if you were a betting man and somebody said, tell me what group the Los Angeles Queens belongs to, nobody on planet Earth would bet that it was the Pro Women's Baseball League, just so you know. So nobody cared about the game. Nobody's talking about the game. Nobody even knows the final score of the game. I didn't even watch a second of the game. All anybody's talking about is Martha Reeves. Martha was the lead singer of the group Martha and the Vandellas. Well, she, I don't know, would you call this a botch when it came to the national anthem?
4: Oh, say can you see by the dawn's early light
5: what so proudly
3: and there's no filter on this.
4: We hail no at the twilight's last gleaming.
0: All you have is a bunch of baseball players standing behind her, female baseball players, and a bunch of people in the audience doing their absolute best not to bust out laughing throughout this entire rendition. And if you think it can't get any worse, just wait.
4: Whose broad stripes and bright stars through the perilous fight or the ramparts we watched were so gallantly streaming.
0: Here it comes.
4: And the rocket's red glare, the bombs bursting in air.
0: Nailed it.
4: Gave proof to the night that our flag was
5: still there.
4: Oh, say does the stars Spangled Banner yet waves.
0: So sick.
4: O'er the land of the free and the home of the brave.
0: That is something. That was something, wasn't it?
3: That was the... Every note was wobbly. Every single one had, like, a vibration through it.
0: Yeah. America.
3: The ladies in the background sounded so great. You can tell that there was a hint of, like, actual amazingness in the background, and then
0: at, like, one point when they just kind of let her take over, like, nah, you go for it.
3: Was this lady severely overweight?
0: No.
3: No?
0: No.
3: What was her ethnic background?
0: Well, she's a Motown singer.
3: I don't know what that means.
0: You don't know Motown?
3: No.
0: Oh, my gosh. Your age is showing. Motown was like, you know, the jazz and the groove.
3: So she's black?
0: Yes.
3: Okay. Yeah. I thought she was a fat black lady. That's how I pictured her.
0: That's how you heard it in your head? Why would you picture that?
4: That our flag was still there.
0: That's my favorite part. I don't see color. I just hear excellence.
3: Oh my gosh, you should see the YouTube chat emojis right now.
0: It's just, listen, I'm sorry if you don't like it, but this is what excellence sounds like.
4: Oh, say does this Star-Spangled Banner yet wave o'er the land.
0: Sing it.
4: Of the free.
0: Yes.
4: And the home of the brave.
3: If Dana White does not contract her to sing the national anthem at the next UFC box, like UFC matches, I'm not tuning in.
0: Well, I said, so Levin, Mark Levin, we call him the night guy. He's on Super Talk every night. He always plays the national anthem. And I'm of the opinion that this should replace his version. Because what you just heard is excellence. You just heard the greatest rendition ever. And this is one of the reasons why I had to play it for you, because I know you didn't get to watch the debut of the Pro Women's Baseball League, and you missed it.
6: That was it?
0: Yeah. They started their league Saturday. It was It was a game between the Los Angeles Queens and the New York Heights.
6: And that was the national anthem.
0: I mean, the greatest national anthem of all time ever sung at a women's professional baseball game.
3: Ken, are you saying that this wasn't the greatest rendition of the national anthem you've ever heard in your entire life? Maybe better than any original version?
6: I just cover the news, boys, yeah.
4: And the rocket's red glare, the bombs bursting in air.
3: I bet you she's a baddie, too.
0: I bet you she was back in the day.
3: Yeah.
6: Man.
4: Gave proof through the night that our flag was still there.
0: So good. It's so good. It's so good. If you don't like that version, you don't have an appreciation for talent. So.
6: Man. That's something.
0: It is. Sure is. I love that there's no musical track behind it either. She's like, nah, I'm going to do this a cappella, fam. I got this.
4: Rockets, red glare.
0: So good. So good. I'm a fan. Martha Reeves. Listen, people showed up to hear her sing and then found out that they were there for a baseball game. And for that, we thank them. It's 11:55. 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
9: I'm Dr. Jerry Anderson for the Republican SEC. Doctors say pain is bad, but pain can be good if it stops stupid behavior like Democrats turning communist, electing rhinos to run the Republican Party, and unelecting SEC guys like me, Dr. Jerry Anderson, who insists that Republican candidates have a decent recent Republican voting history. Rhinos should only run with Benny Hill. I'm Dr. Jerry Anderson, and my rhino removal team and I paid for this ad, and yes, I really played the sax for it.
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12: I'm Ken Weaver with your top stories. And drivers, we got a crash in the way. Well, it's not in the way, but it's on the right shoulder, and you have to get over for the first responders. It's 65 northbound before Harding Place. The traffic starts slowing down there at Old Hickory Boulevard. And in Laverne, we've got a crash on the right shoulder, Old Hickory Boulevard southbound there at 24. And in Bordeaux, West Trinity Lane, Young's Lane. Full forecast coming up in 5 minutes. Gasoline prices are actually down in Middle Tennessee, according to Gas Buddy, but the average price of gasoline nationwide is elevated above $4 a gallon. This as uncertainty continues in the Middle East. Here's Gas Buddy head of petroleum analysis, Patrick DeHaan, speaking with ABC News.
13: After August 8th, if the national average is still above the $4 mark, it'll be the latest in the calendar year that we've ever seen that $4 a gallon mark still stick around. So just a lot of uncertainty.
12: So here in Middle Tennessee, Gas Buddy is putting the average at $3.66. We've been heading down over the past week. Sources telling ABC News that Iran may be linked to cyber attacks against the nation's water systems. Hackers said to have worked to compromise wastewater safety in at least seven states. Here's ABC News contributor and former Deputy Assistant Secretary of Defense for the Middle East, Mick Mulroy.
14: Our water treatment facilities are something that they likely have looked at, and they are vulnerable because a lot of our systems that run these operations at these facilities are pre-cyber warfare, quite frankly. So the systems were put in place before that was a consideration. So we should take this as a wake-up call.
12: Money news, Jim Ryan.
15: President Trump's decision to call off planned strikes against Iran has lifted stock prices and driven down oil prices. The Dow Jones this morning was up 531 points and headed into the midday above 53,000. The Standard & Poor's gained over 1% to start the week. The NASDAQ composite was up nearly 2%. For the first time in more than a decade, the U.S. has moved to help prop up the Japanese yen as that currency trades at near 40-year lows. Reports last week said the United States sold some euros to buy yen to help boost its value. Construction sites nationwide have been quiet places this summer. Residential and private construction both fell from May to June. Non-residential building, though, picked up about a tenth of a percent. And the high price of beef is changing some cookout plans. Sam's Club says chicken was the top choice for grilling for the 4th of July in 19 states. Pork was number one in another 15.
12: That's the latest news. Weather's next. I'm Ken Weaver, WTN News.
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17: I'm First Alert meteorologist Melanie Layden. Mostly cloudy today with some light rain showers, mainly east of I-65. Our high temperatures this afternoon will be cooler than average, only topping out in the low to mid 80s. But it will warm up as we go throughout the week.
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18: Happy Monday!
19: Yeah, baby!
18: That's what I'm talking about! You know what? I bet the kids were stoked today because a lot of them got to start school. How excited are you guys?
12: Well, I mean, that's the thing, dude. Not only is their summer vacation over, but it ends on a Monday.
18: On a Monday. So excited. I sent a happy Monday out to all of our workers here. And Bell's all with, I hate Mondays. Monday sucks.
20: You both deserve to be beaten about the head and shoulders.
18: Yeah. That's what you think, man. Mondays are here, baby.
12: To quote the dude, Brother Bilal, oh, yeah, well, that's just your opinion, man.
20: Oh. This bat says otherwise.
18: Oh, man. Bell is not a Monday guy. We were going to go to the movies this weekend. I know Bell wasn't feeling well, so we decided to, I was bummed because I know that the Spider-Man needed my help.
12: Oh, yes.
18: It made $1 billion this weekend.
12: Goodness.
18: Wow. Showing you once again that Batman's stupid. Absolutely stupid. Stupid. So kids Spidey. Are back in school. It's a Monday, man. What a gorgeous day. We got a little heat coming this week.
12: Let's see, man. Don't ruin my Monday, Brother Chad. Come on, dude.
18: I'm hoping not, because I want to play some golf this week. You know what? Nothing gross. A little swamp assy, but nothing awful. Some rain.
12: Looks like, yeah, we're going to start ramping up the second half of the week. Wednesday, going to get back up above 90. Looks like we're going to have some of those pop-up showers and thunderstorms. Thursday's going to be mostly sunny and 93.
18: Oh, that's beautiful.
12: And then on Friday, looks like the latter half of Friday could see some pop-up showers and thunderstorms, high of 93.
18: That's not bad.
12: So, you know, the latter half of the week, we might have to do some swamp ash reports.
18: Right now, not too bad, though. We're going to be good. It's a good day. It's a Monday. Lots of stuff. All this fun stuff. We got the governor's race. What? And we're going to be out of Hops Rings.
12: Yeah.
18: Got a little thing right here. Join us as we broadcast live from Hops Springs in Murfreesboro for Supertalk 99.7 WTN's primary election party presented by Better Water LLC this Thursday, 8 to 6, starting at 3 with the Matt Murphy Show. 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Yeah, your name's in there, Bell. So it has been said.
20: That is a error.
18: No. That is honest to goodness. Man, I was watching this weekend that crash down on Broadway.
12: Yeah.
18: And everybody's talking about, like, what should we do? I don't know. Maybe a 90-year-old man and his 90-year-old wife should have had the guy or gal that was the caretaker driving them.
12: That is the question, isn't it?
18: Yes.
12: What was the 87-year-old man doing driving when the caretaker was in the back seat?
18: Well, he was 100. Was it Mitch McConnell? Because if it wasn't Mitch, then he should have been driving or she should have been driving.
12: Yeah.
18: I mean, good God.
12: Yeah. You know, a lot of people are saying, too, why are we allowing traffic down there in the first place?
18: You know, in certain areas, especially at certain times, I can understand. There's no reason for traffic.
12: Like Friday and Saturday nights, I think they block it all off to traffic.
18: They're trying to figure out, well, what should we do? He's 87.
12: He's 87.
18: He could have been driving. How are you going to block it off? If he was confused, it wouldn't have mattered where you put it. He could have driven right through it.
12: What if he was having a medical episode?
18: Yeah. Or what if, I don't know, if there was somebody in the car that was younger.
12: Who should have been driving.
18: I mean, that the first thing when I saw it, I read it, I was like, why is there somebody who's a caretaker for the 90-year-old woman not driving? That should be like when we got my grandfather a caretaker, you know, during COVID times, passed COVID times. She drove everywhere. Mm-hmm. That was part of the deal.
12: Yeah.
18: Because he couldn't drive anymore. Didn't know where he was going, got confused. So that was part of the deal was you drove. And I mean, even if this person was 60, that's still 27 years younger than the driver.
12: And what if that's what happened here, Brother Chad? What if they didn't intend on even going near Lower Broad? They just were lost or something.
18: Which is a huge, I mean, that right there could have. And yeah, I mean, you just don't know. I mean, we could sit here and go, well, what should we do? And I saw Matt says maybe we should make me. There comes a certain point in time where, yeah, you need to have every year, you need to have an update on your license. Every year. Maybe you get to a certain age, you know, instead of, you know, asking you questions, they should start throwing balls at you, see if you can juggle and do that stuff like the boxers do in F1. Because this person was obviously confused. People are screaming and running for their lives. And it was also a situation where you've got somebody who probably, I want to know what's up with the person that couldn't drive. Who was, because it sounds like the wife needs a full-time caretaker. Why are you driving, sir?
12: And what in the world are you doing on Lower Broad?
18: On driving on the sidewalk. Driving in, you know, luckily didn't kill more. Injure more. But still, I mean, and then, you know, they all race out and go, well, what should we do to fix this? I think the fix was in the car with somebody younger. And I think the fix is also this happens when you have people who are elderly who drive. And I'm not saying that people are 90 can't drive. My mother-in-law's mom is still alive. She's 96. You would swear she's 60 years old.
12: Yeah.
18: She's as sharp as the day is long. By the way, smokes like 8 packs a day. It's like one of those people that, you know, I eat a pound of bacon, smoke 8 packs a day, outlive 4 husbands.
12: Yep.
18: That person.
12: Don't
18: I mean,
12: tell me what to do.
18: Yeah. And there are other people I know in their 70s who shouldn't be driving at all. So, but still, this was a recipe for disaster. I'm surprised stuff hasn't happened before with, you know, more alcohol-induced insanity. But there's only so much you can do. And I think you're right. At some point in time, you got to say, do we block certain areas off? Especially with the threat of who knows what.
12: Yes, sir.
18: But what do we, you know, I mean, again, you know what they're going to do? They're going to convene some sort of meeting, have a board meeting, and then there'll be a meeting upon meetings, and there'll be more meetings, and then they'll have a report that comes out.
12: Going to put together a task force.
18: Absolutely have to put together a task force. Because without a task force, we can't do stuff. Telling you that right now. Oh, and of course, the usual, you know, we were going to go to war, but then we decided not to.
12: So there's another stand down, do we?
18: Yeah.
20: Well, how are we going to get our 49th win if we don't go back to war?
18: How are we going to run up the score? Trump is, is that options? That's it. We're out of options. We're out of options because we're not going to commit thousands of people to the ground. And our partners over there, like the Saudis, who are the ones who made a phone call to Trump and said, do not do it. Please. Enough. We got to figure this out. We have to figure this out. Because if you go and do this, they've said they're not hitting you guys in America. They're hitting us. And we don't want them to hit us. So let's figure something out. And of course, he comes out and says, they want to talk. And today they came out and said, we're not talking to you. So this is what we're going to get. You know, you talked about gas prices. They're going to go down. Then something will happen and they'll go back up a little bit. Then they'll go back down. It's just going to be this way all the way through because they read the papers, too. And they recognize they're holding on to the midterms. And hoping and praying that, you know, there's some sort of massive change and that the Senate and the, you know, the Congress lands with the, you know, with the Democrats I don't know if that's going to happen. I think one will, but not both. So we'll talk about that a little bit later. But just, I'm excited. Kids are back in school today. Was it busy on the way in?
20: Wasn't for me.
19: It wasn't any busier for me than it has been.
20: Yeah, mine was pretty normal too.
18: Yeah.
19: But see, I don't think Murfreesboro or Rutherford County are back in yet.
18: No. Man, it's so, when you were a kid, when did you go to school?
19: It was after Labor Day.
18: It was after Labor Day. These kids are going to school earlier and earlier. But of course, I got out in June. Like, I go from September to June. That was it. Now they go from August to, like, the end of April, beginning of May, some a little bit later.
19: Well, and they get a lot more days off during the year.
18: Yeah. They do get a lot of days off. I never got anywhere near the days off. Because we'd have one, like, I just remember minimum days were exciting. Like, my son has a minimum day every week. I'm like, what is this? Well, you have a minimum day every week. That's crazy. How excited would you be for a minimum day? It's like, oh, this is great.
19: That'd be awesome.
18: The best. And now they have a minimum day every week. Every like once a month, they have a Friday off because the teacher's got to do something. And I'm like, I never had any of that. Dang you guys. So we're going to talk a lot today about the, I did do a song for old Monty. Hope
19: all
18: he likes
19: right.
18: it.
20: Hope you Skinner.
18: Skinner-like. Skinner-like. Yes. Skinner-like.
20: Yeah, we don't want to get sued.
18: Yeah, I don't want to add. I don't want them coming after us. I've already been sued by one rock star. All right? And I say rock star loosely because Norman Greenbaum's not really a rock star. But he did sue us.
20: They did have a nice one-hit wonder.
18: They did. And that's why I refused to do that one-hit wonder, because of that. Although I should do it because he owes me. And we had paid for the music, too. That's the thing that pissed him off. He didn't even own his, like, rights to it. He just didn't like it that it was on any conservative stations or anything like that. Norman Greenbaum, really?
20: That's why Hannity changed his theme song from Bruce Hornsby's That's Just the Way It Is, because Bruce threw a tantrum that he was using it.
18: Yeah, well, and here's the thing, because I don't always hear the songs that are played when I'm doing my show, and so sometimes I get the feedback of this, that, and the other, and I had no idea it was played a couple times. So I didn't even know until they're like, oh, yeah, you're being sued for this. We're like, oh, not me, but the entire, like, the syndication and the whole nine yards. And then they found out that he didn't actually own his music like that. He just didn't like
20: it. So he had no right to sue. No. He had no standing at all.
18: No, it was one of those cease and desist, and then you come out, dude, you can't cease or desist, baby. Now I'm like, we should play it every break. Because we paid for the damn thing. So a lot of stuff to get to today. Yes, we're going to talk a bit about this. By the way, I want to talk about Ariana Grande. Have you seen her?
19: No, what's going on with her?
18: Let's just put it
20: It's kind of hard to see her, especially if she turns sideways.
18: If Karen Carpenter was here, she'd be like, you need to eat.
19: Oh, man, is she doing the GOP one too?
18: Oh, no. She's doing the kind of thing where you worry because she looks like she's sick and dying.
19: That's not good.
18: No. In her new video, they showed pictures of her. You can see every rib, all of her collarbone and everything in her chest.
20: Yeah, she's always been really skinny, but this looks unhealthy.
18: Yeah, it is unhealthy.
19: That does not sound... No. That sounds like she might have, what is it, dysmorphia?
18: Yeah, body dysmorphia.
19: You think you're fat, but you're not.
18: And that's what, Karen Carpenter had, right?
19: I think that was Karen Carpenter's
18: name.
19: Yeah,
18: she always thought
20: she was anorexic.
18: She thought she was always too fat.
20: Yeah.
18: Yeah. No, I mean, I guess
20: anorexia and bulimia both have dysmorphia component.
18: Dysmorphia, yeah. So we'll talk a bit about that because I think watching that is tough. Plus, governor's race. Our friends over at WSMV today, fact check.
19: Oh, yeah?
18: On some of the stuff that I think is kind of hilarious. So we'll do a little fact-checking ourselves. And, of course, I got so we've had John Rose's song. Oh, by the way, Marsh, I was playing around with stuff this weekend. I'm like, I don't... I'm playing around on the old AI, you know? I'm like, okay, you know what? I can make a voice that sounds like her. We can get her to answer any question any way we want. I'm like, oh, I don't think this is going to be good. But instead, we're going to do a puppet, I think. You know who offered to play the puppet?
19: Who?
18: Jackson. Jackson's like, I'll play the puppet. I'm like, oh, God, no, you won't. Maybe you will. We're going to see. So it's a lot of fun stuff today, guys, because it's Monday. We do fun. Of course, Bill does sports, much of other good stuff on the way. If you missed any of the show, shame. We've got podcasts. Reach out to us across all of our social media. Happy Monday, baby. Woo! Chad Benson Show.
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0: Yeah, I saw that. Awful.
18: You know what?
20: Are we actually going to be using the phrase death by diarrhea?
18: I mean, it's possible. I mean, you know.
19: That's
18: what happens when you get, you know, when.
19: I mean, that's what it is.
18: Like in Haiti and stuff, when the earthquake came and all of a sudden cholera came, that's basically what happens. So it's awful. But this weekend I went shopping and I was like hungry and I'm like, man, I want a salad. And everywhere I looked, they just said, nope. Nope, I can't.
19: Yeah.
18: I can't.
20: Not worth the risk.
18: No.
19: I did the same thing, man. So
20: Well, you still got a few days before you're in the clear on something you ate.
18: Yeah, this Friday. Man, you could explode at the Hop Springs.
19: I could,
20: you could explode
19: man.
20: At any time.
18: Yeah.
20: We'll be waiting for the news. I'll look back there and the place will be like empty.
19: Dude, if you see me dancing around about a minute and a half into the news, you know what's going on.
18: It's just... Oh, getting your groove on is what you're saying?
19: Yeah.
18: Oh. So, I mean, it is a...
19: Chad, you're cracking me up, dude. Did you really want a salad this weekend?
18: I did, because I can't have one. So, I mean, somebody's all, it's D-bed, death by explosive diarrhea. They had underlying issues. So, yeah. But still, it doesn't matter because they went to get a salad.
19: Yeah.
18: You know, it shouldn't kill you. Like, if you're going to die, it should be for, like, a steak. Right?
19: Something good.
18: Somewhere you're like, I ate 45 pounds of ice cream today.
20: You know what? They haven't had a recall or a problem with when it comes to food. Candy.
18: Yeah. Ding-dongs.
20: Yeah, it's just candy. That's your food goop right there. Go for it.
18: I had a ding dong today. Guess what? Feel fantastic.
19: Did you put it in the fridge first?
18: Well, I did, but I got it out and brought it to work.
19: Ah, yeah.
18: And so and I was eating my other snacks because I do. I want. You know what I want? I want a chicken salad because I have a couple chicken salads a week normally.
19: Chicken salad is good.
18: It is, but I'm afraid now to just. I'm like, what do? Get lettuce, go home and wash it for 2 hours until it's gross.
19: Use lettuce's ugly cousin, kale.
18: Excuse me, I thought you said kale. I couldn't hear you. Did you say kale? Gale? Who's Gale?
2: What the hell is wrong with you?
18: Oh, Renee says, make cabbage salads, guys. No, that also sounds gross.
19: That'd give you really bad gas, too.
20: The only way it gets any grosser than making a cabbage salad is if you boil it or steam it, and then it's really rank.
18: Yeah.
19: Well, it's rank afterward, too.
18: Yeah, it's definitely
19: rank. Because you have gas for about a day.
18: Because you're all...
19: Yeah.
18: You don't want that, guys.
19: You gotta go around saying, that wasn't me.
18: But it was. We knew it was. Absolutely. I think the best thing to do... Uh-oh, somebody said 1936, I ate at Jersey Mike's 4 days last week. Lettuce, all 4 days. Oh, my God. You were taken right into your own hands.
20: I think we need to have an intervention with that guy, because that apparently seems to be an attempt at suicide.
18: It does. Because what I do is I go and I'll take the deep fryer or whatever, and I'll cook up some chicken breast or something like that, and then I'll throw them on a salad, I'll have some ranch and stuff, and I'm just like, I can't. I end up eating just chicken strips with barbecue sauce.
19: Yeah, dude. Yesterday I made us some spinach enchiladas. But I couldn't use a bag of spinach like I usually do. I'm just scared. I'm too scared.
18: Yeah, right now, absolutely.
19: So I had to do frozen spinach. But I don't even know if that can protect you, really.
18: No.
19: Because, they still got to harvest it.
18: Yeah, somebody's had to make the damn thing. That's right. I said the damn thing because that's what can happen to you. You're like, oh, God. You don't want that. I like this.
19: I'll be back.
18: 6593 said, I bought a salad the other day. Walmart, got home, was excited to eat it, looked at it, thought, nah, it's not worth it. Trash.
19: This is what I'll be doing during the newscast if it hits me on Friday. Like during sound, if you see me doing this, then you know. And then if I wrap the newscast up in like a minute and a half, you know what's going on.
18: Yes, yes.
19: And if I'm not back for the next newscast, well...
20: Then we really know what's going on.
18: We'll call the paramedics. We think we know what happened. He had some dangerous fruits and vegetables.
19: Thank goodness it's just down the hall.
18: Yeah. Well, there you go.
20: This is another perfect example of why you don't eat vegetables, people.
18: We've been trying to tell you guys that for a long time. Dr. Atkins. He was right. It was absolutely right. There you go. There you go. Get your welcome.
19: Yeah, but they make my big bones stronger.
18: Oh, that's right. They do. You know what? You're right.
20: They do not. It's worth it to have weak bones as long as you don't have explosive diarrhea.
18: Because when they find you in 500 years and they're like, oh, he must have been big boned. As they do all people who are big boned. This guy must have wore husky jeans.
20: Keith said, just eat you a rack of ribs and call it a salad.
18: There you go. Ooh, that's what I'm going to have to do from now on.
19: Yes, sir.
18: That's it. I'm going to have to do it. So
0: Yeah, I'm gonna. I didn't want to, but I'm gonna have to. I can't believe I'm gonna have to now. You know what's funny? It's like didn't want a salad for. I haven't had a salad for a couple of weeks, and then this thing happened, and now all I want is a damn salad.
19: Yeah, it's because it. Well, it's challenging you.
0: Yes,
19: you don't like to be told what to do. And so it's kind of telling you what to do, and you don't like that, brother.
0: No,
19: Chad.
0: I don't.
20: If you're going to tell the listeners not to eat vegetables, maybe put your money where your mouth is.
0: Well, I don't eat vegetables, but to me, it's more of a chicken salad with ranch to make it feel like I'm not gross.
20: No vegetables.
0: Well, not anymore. I'm afraid to even eat a carrot.
19: Found a cucumber in our crisper. I cut it up and dipped it in ranch dressing. You think cucumbers could have it?
0: Oh, yes.
19: What am
20: Probably.
19: I doing?
20: They got green, leafy greens at the top of them.
0: We've had to reset you again. When did you do this?
19: Yesterday.
0: Oh, we got to reset
20: you
0: for 2 weeks.
20: Jeez.
0: I don't even, like, if I go get a burger now, I just want it plain. Like, I'm a 5-year-old. Just
20: no
0: give it
20: cheese?
0: To me with the cheese and the ketchup and the bun and the meat. That's it. I can't trust you, anybody out there.
19: What about pickles, sir? No.
0: No, they too could have it. Yes, maybe Ariana Grande had too many.
20: Ketchup and mustard are both made with plants, so you should skip those. Mayonnaise is made from eggs, so you can have that.
0: No, there we go. Ketchup is so processed with so much sugar. That's the thing right there. Why does it taste so good? Sugar.
19: It's probably not even really from tomatoes.
0: No, there's no chance that thing's from a tomato.
20: We'll never forget mayonnaise, official condiment of the chance.
0: Official condiment of the chance. I watched a guy this weekend. Who scored? His name was Mayo. I thought, that guy's the best right there.
19: All right.
0: That guy's the best.
20: No wonder he scored. Look at his name.
0: Mayo, that's right. Scored a lot, by the way. Coming up, they fact-checked some of the stuff that needs to be fact-checked. We'll talk a little bit about that, among other things. Plus, yeah, I'll play the Martha Reeves horrible anthems. It's pretty bad.
19: You don't want to start that way.
0: No, we're not going to start that way. That was just a solid...
19: I mean, I'm all about women's sports. I am, but...
0: That was not a good way to start it. That was an awful way to start the Women's Professional Baseball League. Speaking of baseball, we'll talk about the Dodgers, who just keep adding Hall of Famers to their team. And they're the reason there won't be baseball next year. I'll throw that at you as well. Chet Benson says Super Talk 98.7.
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19: All right, drivers, we've got stuff in the way. Forest Hills, an injury crash. Old Hickory Boulevard at Hillsboro Pike in Hillwood. Looks like there was a truck fire. The right shoulder blocked there. 40 westbound at Charlotte Pike. Then in Laverne, the right shoulder blocked with a crash. Old Hickory Boulevard southbound at I-24. And in Michigan, health officials say two people have now died after contracting cyclosporiasis. That's the parasite that causes explosive diarrhea linked to some lettuce that is believed to have come from Mexico. Right now in Nashville, detectives are still working to determine why the 87-year-old man drove into an intersection on Lower Broad, killing one person and injuring three others on Saturday afternoon. Police identified the driver as 87-year-old Thomas Cahill of Bowling Green, whom they say ran a red light. Here's Channel 4's Braden Ross, who spoke to a witness.
21: It was either his foot was unable to find the brake and get off of the gas, or he was trying to beat that red light.
22: Cahill's 90-year-old wife and her caregiver were in the car, too. Cahill and his wife were taken to the hospital with non-life-threatening injuries. The caregiver told police she was on her phone in the back seat at the time of the crash and only looked up when she heard the sound of pedestrians being hit.
19: So police later identified the deceased as 58-year-old Timothy Wedlock of Australia. Gasoline prices are actually going down in Middle Tennessee, according to Gas Buddy, but the average price nationwide remains above $4 a gallon as uncertainty grows in the Middle East. Here's Gas Buddy head of petroleum analysis, Patrick DeHaan, speaking with ABC News.
23: Some of the seasonality starting to factor in. Gasoline demand typically peaks in mid to late July, and demand softening now may add to the tailwinds of pushing prices lower. We haven't seen much in terms of a hurricane. And with lower oil prices now, we're seeing a little bit of relief.
19: Gas Buddy putting the average here in Middle Tennessee at 366 today. And that's the latest news. Weather's next. I'm Ken Weaver, WTN News.
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17: I'm First Alert meteorologist Melanie Layden. Mostly cloudy today with some light rain showers, mainly east of I-65. Our high temperatures this afternoon will be cooler than average, only topping out in the low to mid-80s. But it will warm up as we go throughout.
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2: Remember, come hang out with us Thursday night. You want to come yell at me? Feel free to do so. I'm okay with that. I'm okay. As long as you come out, baby. You know what I'm saying? As long as you come out. If you come out and you want to yell at me, I'm totally cool with that. We'll sit down, break bread. We'll talk about things. Nothing wrong with that. It's the way we do stuff because it's primary night. Because, yeah.
3: Yeah. Yeah.
2: Because, yes, who's going to win? Do you think it'll be

0: nose? Is it getting closer? Or maybe it is Belle's favorite. Belle, are you ready for your favorite part of the song?
1: Oh, yes.
0: Ladies and gentlemen, Belle's favorite.
2: Get the Trump in the room.

0: Oh, I love that.
1: So she's going to ban cell. Here's my thing on the cell phone ban. Is she banning them? Like, you can't even bring them to school? Or that's what I would like to clear up with her. Well, we'll have to do it when we interview her on Wednesday.
2: I would seriously doubt that. I mean, there's got to be... I mean, if kids need to communicate with their parents before and after, they got to have them with them.
1: So when my son goes to school, most of his classes, they've got that little bag that you have to put them in, and they lock them up, and they have to put them in the back.
3: Yeah.
1: And there you go. Problem solved. I don't, you know, there you go. You got to pass notes old-fashioned.
2: Part of it all is it's already illegal to use your cell phone during school.
1: It's not but we could do further, okay?
3: We're going to make it really legal.
1: We're going to put them on double secret probation.
2: Oh, God. All right. I'm just going to focus on buying some Chinese farmland.
1: It's near my band. Actually, near my new album, Chinese Farmland. Chinese Farmland. Dong. Now, Monty was kind enough to say he would like a little Southern rock with his song.
3: Yes, sir.
1: So I said, all right, Monty, I'm going to give you a little Southern rock. Now, all this is in good fun and jest. And

0: A little rock right there.
1: That's pretty good.
0: Right? We worked. My band is really, they're busy. They've been working for minutes.
1: That's some hard Southern rock right there.
2: Yeah, they cost you thousands an hour, don't they?
0: Yeah, they do. They're so busy. I was like, oh my God, it cost me 55,000 gallons to make that song. Hope you guys enjoyed that.

0: There we go. So, Chad Benson Orchestra. It's awesome. Rocking it out there. So, all three have their songs. And we'll see, because, of course, we're just a few days away. The sense, I mean, I've seen polls that say that Rose is pulling closer. I don't know if I buy that. It's turnout. Like, that's the thing that matters. Because if you think Marsha's going to win by, you know, 50 points, you might be going, not showing up. Right? I'm not going to show up. If you think that. I don't know. We'll see how Monty does when it comes to his ground game's way better than everybody else's. There's no doubt about that. There's no doubt about that. So here's one song, though, that I did not get behind. This one.
1: Oh, say can you see by without early light.
0: That's just awful.
2: What in the world?
0: Martha Reeves. What do you, it used to be?
2: From Martha Reeves and the Vandellas?
0: Yes. Yes. Martha Reeves and the Vandellas. Yes. Christopher Reeves would have been better in his current state.
3: Well, his current state is decaying, but his previous state.
0: See, you went right there with the Superman joke that you didn't even need to make. Continue.
1: What so proudly we hail at the twilight's last gleaming, whose broad stripes and bright stars.
0: If you're at that, because that was the first women's professional baseball league started this weekend, and that's the
3: wait a minute, that's real.
0: Yeah, yes. That's the opening of the Women's Professional Baseball League, Martha.
3: Oh, my. And people gave Roseanne crap.
0: Oh yeah, like who was worse, Roseanne was disrespectful. Martha's trying.
2: Yeah.
0: And yeah. Carl Lewis tried too, remember that?
2: Oh god. Yeah, he had a blowout.
0: Oh god, that was awful. That's one of those ones where you're like, I'm gonna go get something to drink. So this is embarrassing. I feel bad for him. Like, you know, like he was awful. This was bad. I mean, she's trying though. She's not there to make a spectacle of it. She's trying. And like you said, you know, you want to push for women's sports. It's a tough thing right there. That's not a good way to start, kids. That was not a good way to start.
3: Especially when you're known as a professional singer.
0: Yeah. How old's Martha? What do you think she is?
2: Martha Reeves? She's got to be in her 80s.
0: Yeah.
2: At least.
3: Late 80s, probably.
0: She is 85. She's almost old enough to be in Congress. Almost.
3: Another half decade, she's there.
0: Oh, man. That was awful. That was just... I felt bad because I did not violate the Geneva Convention. That was not me. She was trying hard, is what I'm trying to tell you guys. She was making an effort. She wasn't making fun of the anthem. But it was not good. But she's 85. Right? She's 85. She came out. And it was the other ladies were trying to sing with her. That also didn't help. I think if she would have just been by herself, maybe it's only awful instead of bad followed by worse.
3: I guess so.
0: You don't know. You don't know, my friends.
2: You
0: don't
2: know. You want to start off better than that because I'm a big supporter of women's sports. And nothing against Martha Reeves either. That wasn't a good start.
0: No,
3: I'm a big supporter of women's sandwiches, but let's be honest. That should have never occurred. They put her in a position to embarrass herself.
0: Well, they should have said, she did. Somebody should have said, look, Martha's not available. She would love to participate, but she's not in that position. You're launching something here, right? This new Women's Professional Baseball League. That's old because they're going back to the old days, but you're launching something. So what are you going to do? Why not get somebody who is of today's generation to be a part of this? And I know that Martha's great, and we loved Martha back in the day. But Martha back in the day is not today.
2: I mean, they could have used those idiot Democrats from Texas.
0: Yes.
2: Who sang We Shall Overcome whenever they were...
0: So awesome.
2: You know, remember when they were hiding out in Washington?
0: trying to avoid the vote.
3: She tried to do that with the best of intentions, but whoever okayed her for that put their artist in a position to embarrass themselves, and they should be terminated for that.
0: Yeah, that was, yeah, they should have, yeah. And she's probably, you know, she's 85, she's waking up today, and now anybody's going to remember for is like, that's the lady to destroy the anthem.
3: It's hard enough to do the anthem justice when you're a trained professional in your prime singer.
0: How many people have we seen who are actual professionals? Like, this is their gig. This is all they do, who have mucked up the anthem.
3: Pamela Furr is out there listening, turning over in her grave right now.
0: Where is she?
2: Pamela, you should not hear, in her grave.
3: You should. Would you stop it?
0: That's what I thought.
2: Don't she be better not be, by God.
0: I thought that was, well, do you know something we know?
3: Pamela can nail the anthem. I've heard her sing it, and that, if you A-B'd the two, you would feel so bad for Martha beyond what you feel right now.
0: Yeah. Now, I mean, you know, Martha back in 50 years ago, we're talking different Martha.
2: Oh, yes.
0: But that ain't today. And that's not a way you start your league, by going, okay, we're going to start the league by floating the ship, and then we're going to sink it. And we'll see how it goes from there.
2: Look at what we're talking about.
3: Yes.
2: We're not even talking about who won the first game.
3: Exactly. Ken's 100% right.
0: Yeah. Sheryl Crow shouldn't have done it. So. The Jackson Vibes did horrible when they did. They did. It's already tough.
2: Did the Jackson 5 do it one time?
0: Yeah, but it's already a tough song to sing.
3: And then you're out there with no accompaniment, and, you know, you've got a lead singer and then four brothers trying to do harmony. That just makes it even more difficult.
0: Yeah, that was not a good, that was, yeah. But how many people have done the anthem and done it so bad? And they're trying. Yeah, you know, of course, yes, we'll look back and you go, okay, you know, obviously Whitney. To me, the greatest anthem. Have you ever seen Marvin Gaye do the anthem?
2: Huh.
0: Marvin Gaye did the anthem for, I think it was the All-Star Game? Something like that. It was the best. It was back in the early 80s when he was like, that's when he had sexual healing, everything.
2: Oh, yeah, that's a great song.
0: He did it. It was the coolest anthem. This, unfortunately, is not a way you want to remember.
3: My personal favorite anthem is when Kirk and James from Metallica did it, because it was 100% instrumental, and there's no way, unless you're just a bad player, which neither of them are, that they just nailed it. Because most people cannot sing that.
0: No, it's a tough thing to sing.
3: But to be able to go out there and play your instrument and do it, it's just amazing in that context.
0: You know what somebody said? It's a league of their own. They should have had Madonna come out.
2: Yeah.
0: Yeah, there you go. That wouldn't have been bad.
2: That's actually a good idea.
0: That wouldn't have been a bad idea. But instead, you rolled that out, and that ended up being the only thing anybody's talking about, which is a shame. All right, coming up, speaking of sports.
2: I'm Brother Belle.
0: That guy right there, Belle. The guy will be out there on Thursday. Come on out. We're going to have fun.
3: Don't deceive the audience.
0: Hop on out and see us at Hop Springs with Belle and sports straight ahead. 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
2: For the first time in the United States, deaths have been linked to cyclosporiasis, the explosive diarrhea. We've got the latest coming up at 1 on Super Talk 99.7 WTN.
0: Oh, it's time to find out what happened in sports where they actually played the game rather than just talk about who sang.
7: Now it's time for Sports with Bell. When you need to know sports information, you turn to the guy who calls basketball shooting hoops. Let's talk some sports with Bell.
0: All right, Bell.
3: All right, I had my little rant on tomato on Friday. Roma tomatoes. And I said my little piece on that, but now I see, according to TalkSport.com, that Jerry Jones is trying to run interference for him and keep him from losing his job.
0: I don't think he's going to lose his job, but I think they want to step in and say, hey, this guy needs some help. He, you know, because he does a good job of doing
3: his
0: thing.
3: Why is it any of Jerry's business?
0: Because he's a cowboy. Once a cowboy, always a cowboy. Period. Case closed. It's the way it works there. Once a cowboy, always a cowboy.
2: A fine quarterback, a fine football team.
0: That's so true. Wasn't he roommates at Oklahoma with
2: Barry Switzer?
0: Yeah.
2: Yeah, him and Barry Switzer and Jimmy Johnson were best friends from Arkansas.
0: Yeah, so, and then, you know. And he was
3: CBS has him on indefinite leave, but you don't think he's going to lose his job?
0: No. If he's going to lose his job, they're going to have to pay him out a lot of money. And it's not like he's not going to get work again. He made a mistake. What I think they're looking for him to do is have a press conference, be contrite, and just say, I screwed up. I'm sorry. I made a bad decision. Shouldn't have happened. I make way too much money not to have somebody make sure that I get from point A to point B safely. For that, I apologize. And, you know, it's not going to happen again. Something, you know, other than, you know, some sort of blanket statement.
3: Well, Jerry ought to mind his own business. That's
0: Oh, really?
3: Yeah.
0: Did you hear that, Ken?
2: That's a fine football team.
0: It is a fine football team, I'll tell you that right now. He is funny. Jerry, he will, I mean, he is... Once you're a Cowboy, especially when you show your loyalty to the Cowboys, always a
2: Cowboy. He'll take care of you.
3: That man put other people's lives in danger.
0: Yes.
3: And he should not be defended.
0: What about the... Well, I don't think he... Should he lose his job?
3: Yeah.
0: Why?
3: Because he's a horrible human being who put other people's lives in danger.
0: I don't know about if he's a horrible human being. He made a stupid mistake.
3: Yeah. So, he plays football. I don't care about him.
0: That's how Bell feels about him. Should Tony Romo, as you like to call him, or Tony Romo,
3: the tomato,
0: should Tony Romo get a second chance? We'll discuss that. Also, they fact checked over there all three of the big people running on the Republican side for governor on the old WSMV, our friends over there. So we'll see how their fact checks went, among other things, and some stuff about Iran, a bunch of other stuff on the way. Jeff Bencho, Super Talk 99.7.
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2: 1 o'clock on the dot. I'm Ken Weaver with your top stories. Drivers, we got stuff in the way. An injury crash in Forest Hills, Old Hickory Boulevard at Hillsborough Pike. And then at the Eastern Split, a crash blocking the Gore there. 40 westbound at exit 213A. Full forecast coming up in 5 minutes. For the first time in the United States, deaths have been linked to cyclosporiasis, the foodborne illness that causes explosive diarrhea. Michigan health officials confirming 2 fatalities connected to the ongoing outbreak. The victims reportedly suffered from serious underlying medical conditions. Health authorities continue to investigate the source as cases climb across multiple states. And in the aftermath of Saturday's deadly Lower Broad crash, Metro Council member Jacob Cupin says he's going to be evaluating whether to further restrict or close Lower Broad to vehicle traffic on weekends.
9: There's a lot of considerations. I know on weekend evenings, it does often get closed, but certainly something we'll be evaluating with this new situation that's happened.
2: So what happened? Channel 4's Jordan James reports.
10: Authorities say an 87-year-old driver ran a red light at the intersection of Broadway and 4th Avenue and struck 4 pedestrians, killing one of them while the other 3 remain hospitalized. Faith Colafrancesco works along Broadway.
11: It's just like scary, and just like knowing how many times we cross the road every single day going to work right here, and that could have been any of us, and just seeing it happen right in front of our eyes, like it's just a wake-up call, like how much we don't pay attention, how fast like it can change.
10: In addition to the pedestrians, the driver and his wife were injured.
2: Gasoline prices going down in Middle Tennessee, according to Gas Buddy, but the average price nationwide remains elevated above $4 a gallon as uncertainty grows in the Middle East. Here's Gas Buddy head of petroleum analysis, Patrick DeHaan, speaking with ABC News.
12: Some of the seasonality starting to factor in. Gasoline demand typically peaks in mid to late July, and demand softening now may add to the tailwinds of pushing prices lower. We haven't seen much in terms of a hurricane, and with lower oil prices now, we're seeing a little bit of relief.
2: Yeah, Gas Buddy puts the average here in Middle Tennessee at $3.66 per gallon. Microsoft issuing a security warning about hotel Wi-Fi. The company saying Russian hackers are using phony sign-in pages to break into your accounts. Here's ABC's Elizabeth Schulze.
13: 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Russian-backed hackers will use hotel Wi-Fi networks to target travelers. The hackers create these fake pages that look like real Microsoft 365 logins. Then they'll steal your credentials or send malware.
2: That's the latest news. Weather's next. I'm Ken Weaver, WTN News.
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14: I'm First Alert meteorologist Melanie Layden. Mostly cloudy today with some light rain showers, mainly east of I-65. Our high temperatures this afternoon will be cooler than average, only topping out in the low to mid 80s. But it will warm up as we go throughout the week.
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0: that is so awesome.
1: I did some extreme practice for Monday this weekend, boys.
0: Did you?
1: Yeah, I woke up in the middle of the night, and I was real tired. I wanted to make sure I was real tired. And so I picked a back road to try to get to Nashville, just in case I needed an alternative route.
0: Mm-hmm.
1: And at one point, I thought, in order to make this better, let's pretend that I've run out of gas. And so I got out of my car. I got it as far off of this road as I could, and I walked for about an hour to pretend that I had to go, try to find some gas. It was great.
0: I love that.
1: The deputy picked me up on the way back.
0: Nice.
1: I said, "Thank you, sir." And he said, "What are you thanking me for?" I said, "Well, I'm out here all by myself." I said, "Well, can I ask your name?" He said, "I'm Deputy E."
0: Deputy.
1: And I said, "Well, I'm going to give you a high praise to your sheriff." And he said, "Thank you. Thank you very much.
0: Thank you very much." Man, look at that. See, that's practicing right there. That's what's going on there.
1: I mean, because you never know.
0: No.
1: I mean, something could throw you off on your way to work on Monday.
0: Yeah. And where would you be, Bell? Huh?
2: At home in bed.
0: Guys, this is the problem. We got to get Bell out to Hop Springs on Thursday night. Burger time. Lots of fun. Bell showing up. Yeah, baby.
2: Can't
1: Come
2: do
1: on,
2: it.
1: Brother Blair.
2: Sorry. Can't do it.
0: I can't do it, guys. Because
2: got a previous commitment.
0: To what? You got nothing going on,
2: I got
0: man.
2: A date.
1: You got a fine lady you're going out with?
0: No.
2: As far as you know, yes.
0: As far as you know, yeah, guys. I got a date. She's great. She's almost human.
1: Is she big boned?
0: Of course she is.
2: Can't tell. She's very see-through.
0: Because she doesn't exist. She lives in Canada.
2: Nobody lives in Canada.
0: Nobody lives in Canada, eh? So we love Mondays, as you guys know, Bell doesn't. So come on out and join us, Hop Springs. We're going to be out there on Thursday. Matt will kick us off, and then we're going to be there all night with the results rolling in to find out who's going to be governor. Is it going to be one of these two?

0: week, a few days left to vote early and often. Remember, you can vote as many times as you want.
1: Don't you have to be a Democrat to do that?
0: No. It doesn't matter who you are. Just vote. Just continue to vote.
2: Yeah, just like vote and then just get back in line.
1: It just blows me away how hooky those songs are.
0: I know. Dude, let me tell you something. Do you know how hard it is I work on those?
2: Real hard.
0: You know how hard it is?
1: It's not that difficult. You probably knocked that out in 5 minutes.
0: That took me. Crafting the right thing for, because some of them are easy to craft, right? Because I'm such a genius when it comes to music. But other ones, not so much. And I have to go through a bunch, too, because you'll craft something and it's like, ugh, no, that's not what I wanted. Or what about this? And, you know, I tried to get them to say mosque and they couldn't say it right. So.
2: Were they saying moss?
0: Yeah, it didn't sound right. I was like, ugh, you know, maybe we can get them to say, we're going to get rid of the Hindus or something. Didn't have the same ring, okay?
2: Get rid of the Hindus.
1: Okay, when it's training itself, does it not take the most common pronunciation off of the web? Because it's got to be going to audio sources for it.
0: Yeah, it does. And they do a better job singing. The thing is, they don't quite... The large language model, when it comes to music, the music is great. The lyrics, they still have some issues with. So you've got to be precise. Because, you know, ChatGPT has a lot more than these things going to it. So their library of stuff they're pulling from is a lot different.
1: So when it was trying to pronounce mosque, what was it saying? Mosque?
0: It was just...
2: Like moss, it'd say moss.
0: Yeah, it sounded like moss, and that's when I could get him to do it. And sometimes too, I tell people this because we're working on an AI thing, and my uncle the other day, I'm like, Paul, when it comes to audio, you have to phonetically spell it out because you'll watch something, and you know, it depends on what you're using too. This is another thing you have to learn. So if you're using like the Chinese right now, are kicking our butts in AI. But their English versions of stuff. They don't read words the same. So you have to, like, to spell right. If it's, you know, we're doing a religious right.
1: It's not a phonetic language on their part.
0: Yeah. So,
1: like a symbol can mean an entire word.
0: Yeah. So you have to know who you're dealing with because otherwise they just don't have a big enough vocabulary in some things.
1: Right.
0: And their pronunciation isn't as good. So.
1: I watch a lot of AI, stories and stuff like that, and it amazes me sometimes the way that the producer will just let massive mispronunciations go through.
0: But most of those are from China and India, and the thing is they don't understand that it's mispronounced. And the other thing is too, and you'll notice if you guys watch any of these things, halfway there is never any cohesion. Sometimes the guy will be dirty, like he just fought a monster, and then he's in like a suit, and then the next thing he's dirty.
1: Yeah.
0: And the other thing is too, his accent will change. He'll be British, and then he's like a 18-year-old kid. Then he's British again. So
1: then he's Welsh. Then he's Argentinian. Yeah.
0: And then they all look like Henry Cavill, by the way. All of them.
1: Of course.
0: Every single one of them look like it. There is one I watched the other day. I said this to my uncle. I'm like, there's no way this could be legal. Henry Cavill's. He's the blonde guy. He's the guy with short hair. He's the guy that has dark hair. He's the same. Come on, guys. Try a little harder here. So, all right. But there is going to be a race here, you know, on, was it Thursday? Is that when it is?
2: Thursday night, Brother Chad.
0: Thursday night. And this is Ken. Hopefully Ken gets through the night because, as we all know, there's the Cyprospora thing going around right now. And Ken.
2: Friday will be the next day.
0: Yeah, this could be it for him. So
1: I thought we had to reset.
0: Oh, we had to reset. That's right.
2: Oh,
0: next day for the salad is Friday. But for the cucumber, it's a week and a half from now.
2: What in the world am I thinking?
1: Ken, just stop eating vegetables.
0: God, we've been telling you this for a long time.
1: When your wife cooks a vegetable for dinner, just go, make me a sandwich.
2: She won't be my wife much longer.
0: Oh, my God. What are you thinking, man? This is why you have nowhere to go Thursday night, and you're pretending like you do.
1: Oh, I have somewhere to go.
0: Yeah. To bed.
1: Yes, exactly.
0: To bed. That's what he does there. But there is going to be a race. So let's fact check some of them. It's like our friends at WSMD did.
3: Unless you've been living under a slab of Tennessee limestone, you know it's election season, and the race for governor is in full swing. And that means a wave of ads and interviews from the top three candidates. But can the next governor actually do what they're promising? We fact-checked six of the biggest claims, starting with Senator Marsha Blackburn.
4: I'm Marsha Blackburn. As governor, I'll deport illegals.
3: Not so fast. Under federal law, a Tennessee governor can't deport anyone. Blackburn could direct state agencies to cooperate with ICE, but actually removing someone from the country? No. That's a federal responsibility.
0: Oh, man. Who would have thought? Who would have thought that could have happened?
1: I thought she was going to be down there at our port and just throwing people on a boat.
0: I heard that she was going to build a double giant Great Wall to keep the Chinese out here from buying all of our farmland. That's what I heard. Okay, apparently that's not true. More.
3: Next, Blackburn's take on cell phones in public schools.
4: My plan, bell to bell, no cell, no excuses, no exceptions.
3: She could do that, kind of, but not alone. She'd need the legislature to act first. And here's the thing. Lawmakers mostly did this last year, requiring school districts to limit phones during class. Now, Blackburn's bell-to-bell ban would go a step further, but it's not starting from scratch.
0: So, hat on a hat on that one. All right, hat on a hat. Now, they could have fact-checked her all day, but they decided, we'll fact-check Rose on something that she ran on.
3: Now, on to Congressman John Rose.
5: I'm running for governor to keep China from buying up our farmland.
3: That may sound like a new proposal. Turns out, it isn't. Tennessee already has a law restricting China and other foreign adversaries from buying agricultural land. So as Governor Rose could enforce that law or ask lawmakers to make it tougher, but the law is already on the books.
0: Somebody sat around.
1: Is this guy saying that these candidates are lying to us?
0: Yeah, I know. It's a shocker. Or what? Yeah, I know.
1: And stunned.
0: They're telling us stuff we already know because we already knew that you couldn't do these things. Continue.
5: Starbucks pushed DEI and weird transgender stuff. Now they want $30 million taxpayer dollars from us. No thanks.
3: Here, Rose is talking about the state's proposed incentives to help bring part of Starbucks' headquarters to Nashville. So could a governor simply stop that money? Well, not alone. Those incentives go through Tennessee's economic development process and the state funding board. Now, a governor has influence, but not the final say. And depending on the timing, that deal could be already done before the next governor takes office.
0: Oh, man. And if you guys, hey, if tomorrow I'm going to have my ad, but here's one of the things that I'm going to tell you that's in my ad. If you vote for me, I'll bring back the sun tomorrow. If you vote for me, if you don't, still coming back. But I'm just saying, it's a better chance if you vote for me that I'll guarantee that the sun is coming back. Now we're on to Monty.
3: Finally, let's talk State Representative Monty Fritz, who says if he's elected governor, the First Amendment wouldn't stop him from banning mosques.
6: What we miss oftentimes in the First Amendment is the first word, Congress, and it limits that power of Congress.
3: Fritz is right about one thing. The First Amendment does begin with the word Congress, but that's where the history lesson ends. Because for more than a century, the U.S. Supreme Court has held that the 14th Amendment makes those same First Amendment protections apply to state governments. So no, he can't simply ignore it and ban mosques, and he can't ban Islam either.
0: Oh, man. How about one more?
6: It's not necessarily religion. It's a political movement. I find that Islam is incongruent with both our U.S. and our Tennessee Constitution.
3: There's just one problem with that. Whether Fritz believes Islam is a religion, it doesn't matter because federal law makes that decision. And for decades, the U.S. Supreme Court has said Islam is a religion protected by the First Amendment, meaning a Tennessee governor couldn't outlaw Islam by simply calling it something else.
0: There you go. Who wouldn't thunk that those things were that pesky Constitution? Pesky! So make your choices and remember, vote early and vote often. It's going to be good for all of us. And tomorrow I'm going to have what I would like to hear. I think it's the best way to describe what I would like to hear actual politicians this will be our commercial tomorrow. It's going to be awesome. Indeed. Coming up, a lot of stuff still to get to. Kids back in school. School, you say? Also, we didn't talk about Ariana Grande. God, they're showing her up there.
7: Yeah,
0: this is when she looked like she was normal size. She's a wee tiny person, by the way.
1: Oh, she's very petite.
0: She's very, like, that's what the best way to describe it. She's petite. Like, she's maybe a size 2 when she's a normal size.
7: What's she weigh, 80 pounds?
0: Yeah, she's got to weigh about 80 pounds now, I'd assume. Whatever it is, it's not enough.
7: She's definitely not big boned.
0: No, she's not. If they found her in a couple hundred years, they'd be like, whoa, this one was definitely tiny. Not like these two other big phone fellows over there. Those big, you know, the husky jean wearers. We know who you are. Oh, lordy, lordy. Happy Monday. Chad Benz Show, Super Talk 99.7.
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0: Ooh, baby. Tell you what. I was, they just had another like video of Ariana Grande, and some of you are like, somebody tell her not to eat a salad.
1: What are the stories they're talking about regarding her?
0: Her team has been kind of the ones that have pressured her. I don't know what they're, and I don't know if they're pressuring her or they're, where's the person around you that is your advocate, that person that's willing to look at everybody else in the room and go, you guys need to shut up. I'm handling this. Everybody at that level needs a human being that's going to look out for them. And when you look at her, it is hard to say that that's happening.
1: So this is regarding her appearance and her lack of weight?
0: Yeah. So what she is saying and what her team is saying is that she is going to take a few months off after the concert tour to rest and rejuvenate, that she's just overworked. And she did two Oz movies and she's done a world tour. She's got to be exhausted. But you would think somebody should stand up and say, you need to at least drink and insure. Because I don't care how much you're working out. I mean, that is, that doesn't come without not eating.
1: I would love to see her rider and see what's not on it.
0: Food.
1: In terms of the food.
0: Yeah.
7: She might have really bad anxiety and is not eating because of it.
0: That's a possibility. I mean, you know, well, plus she went through that weird relationship breakup, right? Where she stole somebody else's husband or something.
1: Oh, I didn't hear about that.
0: Yeah, I think it was something like that.
7: That'll cause anxiety.
0: That will. That will. I mean, you know, it's not like she tried. I don't really think it's, you know. Somebody just said earlier, did you see when Aretha Franklin, there was, that Bill Clemens had her funeral, wasn't it Ariana that sang, and then she walked off, and Bill's like, oh, look at that. Look at that caboose, you know. I mean, because, yeah. But, you know, she's so talented.
1: Isn't she too old for him?
0: I don't know. How old is she? She's in her 30s, right?
1: Yeah, early 30s.
0: She is so talented. Have you ever seen her on Saturday Night Live?
1: Yes.
0: She is brilliant. And when she mimics voices, when she does like Celine Dion, you would swear it's Celine Dion. When she does, and she is brilliantly talented, but she needs to eat. She does. And again, I go back to, where are the people that should be caring about her saying this?
1: Well, if she does have anorexia or bulimia, that is, those are both very difficult to treat because you have to treat them psychologically.
7: Well, and you and the person suffering from it has to agree to it.
1: Yeah, yes. And even Karen Carpenter, though we know much, much more about anorexia than we did back then, she was fighting everybody that was trying to get her to adjust her weight and to eat better. She just refused to do it.
0: But the difference, but here's the difference. The difference is we live at a time where people didn't know how bad Karen was until it was too late. We're seeing this every second of the day.
7: Everybody, just like Britney.
0: Oh, Britney. Saw one the other day. Woo! She's nuts.
1: She needs to shave her head again.
0: She's getting close, man. She is, there's just, she'll take her Instagram down and she disappears. And then like 2 weeks later, there she is on the back of a boat, naked, dancing around.
7: Right, with knives.
1: With knives.
0: With knives. Well, of course.
1: And a spear.
0: Spear gun. I'm going to go jump in and see if I can pet a jellyfish and a tiger shark.
1: Like, okay. I'm going to get a selfie with this great white.
0: Oh my God. It's, yeah, she is. But we're watching it happen in real time. We didn't know that. We knew that Karen had issues back, but you didn't know how sick she was.
7: Yeah, you didn't have media like you have today.
0: No, I mean, you didn't know, like, Rock Hudson.
7: Yeah.
0: You know, even Freddie Mercury, people had wondered. He didn't talk about it till the day before he died. So now it's 24/7.
1: And there's also been a change in the pop media. The way back then, they would have never exposed Karen like that. Today, they'll take it and run with it in a heartbeat.
0: Yes. Oh, absolutely. Absolutely. They there's no doubt they will. They will take
1: it. The best you could have gotten out of the media when it comes to Karen Carpenter is the National Enquirer. And people at that point, because the Enquirer was so, they were so willing to lie in addition to telling extreme stories that people just assumed, well, it's got to be fake because it's coming from them.
0: Rarely were they ever, when they got sued, rarely did they win because everybody else, because they were willing to pay for stuff. I mean, it wasn't true like the Weekly World News and Bat Boy.
1: Well, we can argue about that at a different time.
0: You didn't like Bat Boy?
1: I loved Bat Boy, and I thought he was real.
0: because he was. That's why. Because oh, that's
1: so we're on the same side.
0: Yes.
1: Oh, okay. Then yeah.
0: Leave Britney alone.
7: Me and some friends would play hide and seek with him.
0: With Bat Boy?
7: Yeah.
0: Yeah. Because he lives out in the woods sometimes.
7: He lived out in the woods in East Texas.
0: As he does. As he does. He told me one time, he goes, man, I can't wait to get this Permian Basin rolling. I'm going to go down. I just bought a new, I bought 3.5 acres over there in Odessa. It's going to be pretty exciting. You guys just, man, the money over there in Texas, they were showing this little town in the Permian Basin. The school has like 150 students. It has like a $50 million football facility.
7: Oh, yeah.
0: Because they have so much money.
7: Yeah.
1: Just because of the oil?
0: Because of the oil. But Here's the thing. Oil could drop down to $20, and those people are going to be starving. But they have all this money. They got to spend it.
7: They got a big old football stadium.
0: They do. Man, when I was in San Antonio, they had just built a football stadium near me. It was better than most college facilities.
7: Yeah.
0: And I'm thinking, what is going on here? And they're like, boy, you're in Texas. I'm like, I know. You know, I know that because you guys have water towers everywhere. This is, you're in Texas. That's why. That's how I know that. Good God. Chad Benson, Super Talk 99.7.
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7: I'm Ken Weaver with your top stories. Drivers, we got an injury crash. Old Hickory Boulevard at Hillsboro Pike. Looks like they're still dealing with this earlier truck fire. Right shoulder, 40 westbound at Charlotte Pike, and then the eastern split, a crash blocking the Gore, 40 westbound at exit 213A. Two Michigan residents have become the first people to die in the cyclosporiasis outbreak here in America. State officials say both patients had pre-existing health issues that may have been worsened by the illness and dehydration. President Trump has signed an executive order that creates the president's military spouse commission.
10: America cannot have the strongest military in the world without the love and devotion of our remarkable military spouses who make the extraordinary sacrifices for our country.
7: So this new White House panel will advise the president on issues affecting military families, including employment, child care, housing, health care, and education. Microsoft issuing a security warning about hotel Wi-Fi. The company saying Russian hackers are using phony sign-in pages to break into your accounts. ABC's Elizabeth Schulze.
11: 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Using your phone as a hotspot is a safer option, but make sure that you check your plan's data allowance first. And if you are using 365, consider passwordless login options like passkeys or multi-factor authentication.
7: Summer vacation coming to an end for millions of kids, and for many, getting back into that school year sleep schedule will be tough. ABC's Rena Roy has some tips for parents on getting the kids ready for those early mornings.
12: Health experts say it's important to remain consistent with those earlier wake-up times through the weekend. Parents should also focus on good sleep habits. Experts say getting morning light can help jumpstart a child's brain for the day, something as simple as going outside or turning on lights. And parents should watch for signs their children aren't getting enough sleep. And of course, as with everything, experts say parents should try and model good behavior by getting enough sleep themselves. Rena Roy, ABC News, New York.
7: That's the latest news. Weather's next. I'm Ken Weaver, WTN News.
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13: I'm First Alert meteorologist Melanie Layden. Mostly cloudy today with some light rain showers, mainly east of I-65. Our high temperatures this afternoon will be cooler than average, only topping out in the low to mid 80s. But it will warm up as we go throughout.
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0: which poll numbers are real or not anymore. Internal polling by Marsha Blackburn. She won. She pitched a shutout. Other people didn't even get a vote. How about those apples? On the other side,
1: she's like Kim Jong-un. She gets 99.9% of the vote.
0: That's right. And the only one who didn't vote for him was him because he forgot, because he was outside talking to the people of North Korea. I'm talking to the people of North Korea every day.
1: Every day.
0: So now another poll came out, completed by On Message Public Strategies. She is beating Rose by just 3.5 points. And Monty by 9 points. So that's...
1: Did she have a claim on how far ahead she is from her internal poll?
0: 17 points.
1: Mm-hmm.
0: Which is... Now, do I think she's ahead? Yes. But she has made this way harder than it should have been. Because she refused to go and debate. She wouldn't even sit down with for interviews. Look, I say what I want about Monty. Monty came in. John Rose came in.
1: Repeatedly.
0: Guess what's going to happen? Whether she likes it or not, it's happening on Wednesday. The Chad Benson Show is interviewing her. Or a likeness of her. We're going to try to...
1: One way or the other, she's going to be on, even if we have to pretend.
0: Even if we have to pretend, right? So, but how hard is it? You guys, all she has to do, if you listen to us, we have fun. We're having a good time, you know? No hard feelings with Monty. He knows how I feel about some of the issues. John, very stiff. I think his whole thing is he figures if he could get Monty's people behind him, and there's no guarantee. Let's just say Monty dropped out. Let's say John dropped out. Even if Marsha dropped out, it doesn't mean all of their followers, all their people that were going to vote for him, are going to jump to whoever they get behind.
1: Some are just going to throw their hands up and go, forget it.
0: Bell K. That's it.
1: Forget it.
0: Ken Weaver.
2: I just do the news, boys.
0: Ken, yes. Let's just say they told you, oh my God, there was a crazy write-in thing, and Ken, you're magically now the governor of Tennessee.
2: I'm the governor. I'd say move the mansion over to Knoxville.
0: Where are you moving the mansion?
2: On the lake.
1: Hey, just don't forget who helped you out, and we get first dibs on favors.
2: Yeah, the Chad Benson Show and Matt Murphy Show will be from Knoxville on the lakefront.
0: Tune of

0: boat fishing.
1: And then half of Chris Hand's show, too.
0: Did you see?
1: I don't know how they're going to do that, but that's what we would do.
0: Did you see that tuna stuff I sent you, man?
1: I did.
0: Is that insane?
1: Well, tuna jumped up in the boat to escape the shark?
0: Yeah, but also the ones that they're throwing down like 10-pound halibuts, and these tuna are coming up so fast and just take them. It's amazing. Yeah, we're going to be so good at this.
1: We better be careful when we catch our tuna.
0: We might tip over. We might tip over. There's a chance that if we did catch a tuna, we'd be in a lot of trouble.
2: Every time I hear somebody yell, "We're going tuna fishing," I realize I've got another 3 or 4 hours to sleep.
0: Why is that?
2: Because we ain't going tuna fishing.
0: You don't know what we are and aren't doing, okay? So just settle down. God, you're just so negative. This is why.
2: Waiting for him to get the boat 4 months now. There is no boat. Bring me the boat.
1: I'm trying, Brother Bilal, but I got to practice for Monday.
0: Or you're not even a part of anymore. Bill, you want to be a part of the team, but you don't want to do any of the work.
2: Put the right tie on, man.
0: Ken, am I right? He wants to be a part of the team, but he doesn't want any of the work. Right? Yeah, that's it.
2: Anybody that doesn't want that situation for themselves is an idiot. So, I just admit it.
0: Okay, there you go. I'm not even, you know what? You right now, we're going to treat you like a tennis net. We're just going to go back and forth over you. I made him laugh so hard he's choking. Somebody, 9938 says, I hope Blackburn gets voted out. I don't think she's going to. And yes, there is going to be an interview. And it may be a puppet. It may be AI. We don't know. We're going to see how good I do with that. But here's the thing. Why didn't you put this to bed? Because you didn't want to talk to the people. You could say, I didn't want to talk to the people. You literally didn't want to talk to the people. You didn't want to answer any of the questions that were out there. Then how hard are they to answer? How hard are they? What were they going to ask? What did you think they were going to ask you that was going to be so different to them? What do you think? I'm just curious. I don't know. We'll see. But it's going to be interesting to see on Thursday night, which we're going to be there, Ken.
1: That's right.
0: Right. Fresh off our tuna boating. So I think we're going to be good. Oh, I got the thing right here. I'm going to read this right here, right in my hand.
1: I'm going to chug a beer after every newscast.
0: And some Imodium just in case.
2: Hey, there's no such thing as too much precaution.
0: You got to definitely. Oh, there's some more of those AI. Some of Woke Johnny. I love Woke Johnny Garrett. And they got him like rainbow flags.
1: That commercial.
0: That commercial's so ridiculous. That is so ridiculous. So far, since we've come back from this break, there's been 4 minutes of ads. Not one of them has been. Nobody's trying to sell me a reverse mortgage. Nobody is talking about anything other than commercial after commercial for Johnny Garrett, Van Hillary, Marsha Blackburn.
1: And they're just slamming the other people.
0: Yeah. Andy Oglesnow. It's Andy Oglesnow. And none of it is positive. None of it's like, look, it's just the other side sucks so bad, so evil, so awful. It's all fear-based. Oh, here we go. Concern. Marcia started it, and now she's finishing the commercial break.
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0: 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No gay frogs. 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
1: Come out and see you out there.
0: Yeah, we're going to have fun. We are. So you're going to have a beer in between, some Imodium, no lettuce.
2: You could be in the back of a cop car on the way to your own execution, and you would be having a good time.
0: Who?
2: You.
0: No, we're having a good time, because that's what we do.
2: You always do. That's what I'm saying.
0: My mom used to say, we could drop Chad off in the middle of one of those places where they eat all of the people who try to come apostatize to them, and 20 minutes later, Chad be carried around on the sink. We'd be singing songs. We're having a good time. Look, I'm wearing a loincloth.
2: Throwing a big party.
0: I'm wearing a loincloth.
2: I'm Tarzan.
1: And you're getting fanned with palm fronds.
0: Oh, palm fronds. Yeah, got to do it right, too. Those palm fronds, because you don't want to get stuck. No good. This weekend, by the way, how about that movie Spider-Man? I have not seen it. My uncle saw it, said it was amazing.
1: Brother Jackson says it is outstanding.
0: Now, how... This is the one where it's not a different universe. He just made everybody... Now, when you say everybody's brains wiped out, is it the entire world or just his friends?
2: No, it was everybody. It wasn't supposed to be his friends, but Peter screwed up the spell, and it ended up becoming everybody.
1: And that was the last one, right?
0: Yeah.
2: Yes.
1: That's the one I'm watching right now.
0: Okay. That's the one you're... What, now, who's he fighting in that one?
1: He hasn't... Well, apparently the green goblin.
2: It's the... Toby's Green Goblin comes into it, and Andrew Garfield's Electro and Sandman come into it.
1: Yeah. Okay. And then Doc Ock, who's the octopus guy?
2: Who is a Toby villain.
1: Yeah.
0: Okay. They don't have good villains for Spider-Man, do they?
2: Oh, like they have great villains.
0: Hey, nah, not good.
2: Yeah, they really do.
1: Alfred Molina plays...
0: Well, Alfred Molina's great. The actors are great. Have you seen... Did you see the new cartoon that they're doing for Batman and... The Joker?
1: A cartoon?
2: I thought Batman sucked.
0: Oh, it does, but you want to... No, but check this out. You know why this one's great? Somebody murders Batman.
2: Oh, no wonder you like it.
0: And the Joker is depressed.
1: And gets sad about it.
0: Because his only reason for living was him.
2: Batman.
0: So the 8-episode cartoon is about him going to avenge the guy who killed Batman because he took away his only reason for living.
2: Right. That's actually, that could be pretty good.
0: It's going to be great, and mostly because Batman's stupid.
1: We need to do a Batman. Somebody needs to do a Batman with Robert Pattinson as Batman, but then Joaquin Phoenix as Joker.
0: Ooh.
1: Because I'm telling you, the first Joker movie.
0: Yeah, the second one got a little weird.
1: The first one, though, that was really good.
0: Who's a better Joker? Is Joaquin Phoenix or Heath Ledger?
2: I would say Heath, because that actually had more to do with Batman. The Joaquin Joker is really...
0: That was more to do about him.
2: Yeah.
0: And society.
1: Right. Yeah, Heath Ledger was good at it.
0: Yeah, Heath Ledger. But if you were to put that Joaquin Phoenix... Because that Joaquin has to go into... Because I think it's a darker version.
1: Yeah, very dark.
0: You know, because that's where some of these things are going right now.
1: I mean, the guy had a laughing disease.
0: Yeah.
1: And everybody picked... I mean, man, he just had a terrible life.
0: He did. His mom sucked. His life was horrible. You know, wonder why he spun out of control? You don't have to look far.
1: No.
0: No. No. Not at all. But I like Jared Leto because I think he was just cooler because he's Jared Leto. But that was before all the stuff went weird with him.
1: Oh,
0: but,
1: yeah. He's got 4 more women coming out.
0: Yeah. What they call it, the worst kept secret in Hollywood?
1: Yeah.
0: Yeah. I mean, come on now. Come on now. Coming up. By the way, ladies and gentlemen, boys and girls, friends of all ages, got some of your text messages, as well as dad bods. They're a real thing. And they're a real thing for a reason. Nature, kids. Remember what nature will do. It'll mess you up, but nature does nature things for a reason. Chad Benshaw, Super Talk 99.7.
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0: I just want to say that for all of you out there, like, you're so mean to Batman. Stupid.
1: Batman doesn't care. He's real rich.
0: There you go. That's all. You know what? It might as well be Elon Musk. Might as well.
1: And he's got a utility belt.
0: That's right. He's got a spaceship.
2: I don't think Batman has Elon's tism, though.
0: No, he does not. That's why, you know how great, though, if we don't have an autistic superhero, we might need one.
2: We got to have one somewhere.
0: Somebody's got to be one. Oh, my goodness. He's just a rich guy who knows kung fu.
1: And he's got a great butler.
0: And he's got a great... Who's probably cooler than he is. He's just old. Just putting that out there. And some of you out there is like, Chad, this is it. It's where I draw the line with you, not liking Batman. And then I see Bell. Oh, I agree with you. I agree that
2: Chad's... That's not what I said. I said I was having to restrain myself because you were obviously... And the audience knows this, wrong.
0: How? How am I wrong?
2: He's not stupid. He's one of the greatest superheroes of all time.
0: Why?
2: Because he's the world's greatest detective.
0: No, that was Sherlock Holmes.
2: No,
0: Holmes didn't have any of the skills and the money as far as the crap that this guy buys himself. He doesn't even make it himself. At least Tony Stark made his stuff.
2: You know, in Batman's first appearance, he carried a gun.
0: Yeah, he had to.
1: And he does get help from Commissioner Gordon.
0: Yeah, that's right. They even got the little thing out there.
2: This is just, this is anti-homophobia, or this is homophobia.
1: You have issues with...
0: You have this issues is anti-homophobic?
2: With, this is, you have issues with him and Robin.
0: Robin. I got my dog from Robin. One of my dogs from Robin. Several dogs from Robin, actually.
2: Bert Ward?
0: We got Great Danes from him and his... Speaking of that, did you see that they raided old Linda Blair's house?
2: For what?
1: Yeah, I saw a headline about that.
0: She had hundreds of dogs because she rescues animals. Apparently, she got to be like the cat lady that was stealing cats.
1: She was hoarding them.
2: Brittany's house?
0: No.
2: That much of a mess?
0: No, because Brittany only has a few. She likes to ignore humans and dogs. But she had hundreds of them. She's hoarding them.
1: Wow.
0: Ew, that must...
2: Was her house gross?
0: Yeah, I would assume so. Well, you can't have 100 dogs and not think your house is stanky. And when I went, when we got the stuff from Burt Ward, so they had two houses because they got popped too. They had two houses and one was like up top and then it was like a acre or two and then there was like a down below. It was a nice house. It's huge. And they let the dogs just run free and do whatever they wanted in the house. It was empty and they just crapped everywhere.
2: That is gross. Yeah, so gross.
1: Man, that, with hundreds of dogs, you're constantly picking up.
0: Yes. Yeah. Picking up something, whether you're picking up or you're walking around because they grabbed something and ran away with it.
1: Yeah.
2: I mean, picking the dog up?
0: Yeah, I mean, geez. What are you doing, people? What are you doing? By the way, dad bods are real. Science. When mothers get pregnant, dads put on weight, and they do it at the same rate kind of as women do, and they tend to stay that way longer. And part of that is they thought through time is because they wanted to look bigger was more intimidating, is what they're starting to realize. So just in case you had to be big and strong, plus the bigger you were, if there was shortage of food, you could go longer without eating while sacrificing for the family.
1: I don't know. When I was fat, I was still just a little fella. I was just a fat little fella.
0: Well, you know what? If there was somebody smaller than you, they'd have been like, that's a big guy over there.
1: That's a big fat guy.
0: That's a big little guy.
1: That's
0: what it said. Look at that big little guy over there. He's a big little guy. Probably has big bones, too, but they're medium bones, but they're big for him. If you know what I mean. Hour number three straight at Chad Benson Show. Super Talk.
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1: 2 o'clock on the dot. I'm Ken Weaver with your top stories. Drivers in Forest Hills still got that injury crash. Old Hickory Boulevard at Hillsboro Pike. Then in Hillwood, earlier truck fire that was on the right shoulder. 40 westbound at Charlotte Pike. Michigan now reporting the first two people to die with cyclosporiasis, the illness caused by the cyclospora parasite that can lead to explosive diarrhea and dehydration. Health officials say both victims had significant underlying medical conditions. More than 11,000 cases have been reported in Michigan since May, and nobody has really pinpointed the exact source. A new White House commission focused on military spouses is now in place following an executive order signed by President Trump. Administration officials say the commission will serve as the direct line between military families and the White House.
7: This commission will provide recommendations for improving the quality of life for military spouses so that we can better support both our military families and the entire United States Armed Forces.
1: Yeah, members are going to examine challenges such as frequent deployments, child care needs, housing concerns, and spouse employment. The panel expected to submit annual recommendations to the president. Gasoline prices actually down in Middle Tennessee, but the average price of gas nationwide remains above $4 a gallon as uncertainty grows in the Middle East. Here's Gas Buddy Head of Petroleum Analysis Patrick DeHaan speaking with ABC News.
8: After August 8th, if the national average is still above the $4 mark, it'll be the latest in the calendar year that we've ever seen that $4 a gallon mark still stick around. So just a lot of uncertainty.
1: Here in Middle Tennessee, Gas Buddy putting the average today at $3.66 per gallon. Sources telling ABC News that Iran may be linked to cyber attacks against the nation's water systems. Hackers said to have worked to compromise wastewater safety in at least seven states. Here's ABC News contributor and former Deputy Assistant Secretary of Defense for the Middle East, Mick Mulroy.
9: Our water treatment facilities are something that are likely have looked at, and they are vulnerable because a lot of our systems that run these operations at these facilities are pre-cyber warfare, quite frankly. So these systems were put in place before that was a consideration. So we should take this as a wake-up call.
1: Summer vacation has come to an end for millions of kids. You better believe law enforcement's watching to make sure kids are safe from distracted drivers in school zones. Drivers on notice put down their phones because there may be eyes in the bushes?
10: A police officer in Dunellen, New Jersey, has been hiding in the shrubs, blending in to catch unsuspecting drivers. The police posting on Facebook, "Did you spot our shrub today?" If you had your head buried in your phone, probably not. Dunellen police say that hiding in the weeds is way more effective than sitting behind the wheel of a patrol car. 74 drivers getting tickets Wednesday alone. Wayne Cabot, ABC News.
1: That's the latest news. Weather's next. I'm Ken Weaver, WTN News.
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11: I'm First Alert meteorologist Melanie Layden. Mostly cloudy today with some light rain showers, mainly east of I-65. Our high temperatures this afternoon will be cooler than average, only topping out in the low to mid 80s. But it will warm up as we go throughout the week.
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0: Hey, wait a minute. Yesterday was Tomorrow's Tuesday.

0: says, new plan.
1: Belle says,
0: wake me up when Friday lands.
2: Ken and Chad. Wow, that thing is spot on.
3: They love
4: just 6.5 more days, boys.
2: That's it. How exciting is that? Ken, I can't wait. We've got to practice some more.
4: Mondays. Yeah.
2: We love Mondays, baby. Belle, not so much.
4: Hopefully next weekend when I'm practicing, I'm on an even more remote alternate route in the middle of the night. And I'm just going to go ahead and pretend I've got a flat tire and change it during a heavy storm.
2: What I would do if I were you is I would come out, I'd go left, I'd drive straight to Chattanooga, then drive all the way to Indiana, back to Memphis, right, to Knoxville, get out there, go out there and just tell everybody it's Monday.
4: It's Monday.
2: And then zip over here, stop by Bowling Green just for the heck of it, because nothing wrong going to a whole bunch of states, and then come here. That's what I would do. If you want to get remote, maybe do that. Maybe go to Ohio. I don't know.
4: Just in case.
2: Just
5: Ken,
2: in case.
5: Ken, I'll buy your commitment to Mondays as soon as you start sleeping in the office Sunday nights.
2: Don't tempt me, because I will. I will sleep right here. They'll wake up in the morning, and Dan's going to be like, what is Chad doing here? I was like, is it Monday?
4: Joan gets in here on Monday morning, and I've already written all of her cast.
2: All of her cast. Hey,
4: there you go, Joan. It's all set for you.
2: You don't have to do a thing, Joan. Just sit back, relax, and just... I've already given you the words. It's like poetry.
4: Now I'm going to go in the stairwell and take a nap.
2: That's awesome. That is, by the way, some of you out there are very offended by the fact that I don't like Batman. And I find that to be offensive. They're like, do you even think he's a real superhero? I'm like, no, I think he bought his way to superherodom. I mean, can we all agree on that?
4: He's pretty strong.
2: Is he strong as anybody else at Planet Fitness? He couldn't beat that Yuri guy or that Ari guy or the guy that goes around and pretends to be the guy cleaning the place. And then he lifts all those giant weights. Couldn't beat that guy. And why is it that Batman always has to have a lead up to something?
5: Called dramatic tension as you're writing the story.
2: Yeah, it's like, well, Batman could fight this guy here, but then this guy would kill him and then we'd be all bad. Did Bane kill him? Bane killed him, right?
5: No, he just broke his back.
2: Ugh.
4: So Superman is like, he's the apex of superheroes, right?
2: Of yes. Superheroes, yeah. I would assume because, so.
5: Superman was actually the very first superhero, quote unquote, invented.
4: You can't kill him, right?
5: No.
2: No.
4: So that makes him the best.
2: Yeah.
5: I mean maybe you could with a kryptonite bullet or something.
2: But there's some others, like there's some creatures and stuff, like what's his name? Like the bad guys. Bad guys are always more entertaining anyways. Like Lobo, I find to be fascinating.
4: Lobo.
2: That you can't.
5: Lobo's an anti-hero. Yeah. He's not a bad guy.
2: Yeah, but he's like an in-between. He's bad or good. It doesn't really matter for him as long as he's doing something horrible. But he's like an anti-god, right? Like he can destroy planets and stuff like that. And he's so bad that heaven or hell doesn't want him.
4: Wow.
2: So they make it so he's indestructible because he's that bad. God's like, you keep him. Hell's like, I don't want him.
4: You boys got to watch this. Daredevil Born Again.
2: Oh, was that out? I haven't seen that.
4: Yeah, there's two seasons of it. I finished the first season. Vincent D'Onofrio plays Wilson Fisk, who's like Kingpin.
2: Uh-huh.
4: You got to see the way he kills this police commissioner. And this. Oh, my gosh. It is. Daredevil is dark.
2: Is it? Yeah, see, that's the way these things got. Dark, right? Because that's how Wolverine got.
4: Yeah, and John Bernthal, who plays the Punisher, is heavy in it.
2: Yeah, he's heavy, dude.
4: The Punisher, man.
2: I like the Punisher, too.
4: I mean, he's just killing people.
2: It's what you do. And by the way, the Punisher's a comic book guy. He's not superhero. He's just a cop that, you know.
4: Yeah, he lost his family.
2: Yeah.
4: Somebody killed his family, and he is pissed off.
2: Yeah, and so for that, everybody's got to pay for it.
4: Yeah.
2: You know, I hear some, okay, who'd win in a fight? John Wick or Batman? Whoo!
4: See, that'd be tough because John Wick's a badass, but he doesn't have a utility belt.
2: He doesn't need one. Your heels take, you'll snatch your thigh bone and stab you in the heart. Your body is his utility belt.
4: I mean, the Punisher might kill Batman.
2: Yeah, I think so, too. Yeah, see, Brian said Lobo killed his entire planet. He's like, I don't like you guys.
4: Oh, Lobo did.
2: Yeah, see, that's it. The Punisher is the new Spider-Man, and he is hilarious. See, even better. Hey, okay, Belle, who'd win in a fight? Batman? With no lead-up. You can't give him 6 weeks to build something, because that's not the way crime works, okay? Or John Wick?
5: Batman.
2: How?
5: Because.
2: You sound like Marsha Blackburn. Do you guys go to the same debating school? Marsha, what are you going to do? Because? Because why? I'm rubber, you're glue. Whatever you say bounces off me and sticks to you, John.
1: That'd be so awesome.
4: See, now one area where Batman could have an advantage over John Wick is if, you know, they're like on top of, if they're on a high rise and it's raining, John Wick is wearing really expensive shoes.
2: He is,
4: and he could slip and fall.
2: Bruno Mollies.
5: And Batman's costume is, you know, designed for all weather.
4: Yeah, but, and he's got, yeah. And
2: have
4: he's
2: you
4: got
2: ever noticed, work. Though, he always, like, he's, because he has a run-up. See, it's always about a run-up. He's, without weeks of planning, I guess, remember who he is, right? Baba Yaga. He's the guy they send to kill the boogeyman. They don't send Batman to kill the boogeyman. They send John Wick.
5: Batman doesn't kill.
2: I know, because he's Batman. It's like, hey, everybody, I'm Batman. Come to my house afterwards having a disco.
5: More homophobia.
4: I thought he did kill in the old days.
2: No, he, bam, wah, bah. He wasn't even that cool, right?
5: What a homophobia.
4: By the way, in this Daredevil, Born Again, the bad guy, other than Wilson Fisk, is a serial killer.
2: Oh.
4: I mean, it's dark, man.
2: That is dark. See? Look at this.
4: And the Punisher.
2: We cover all the right things on this show. We can talk about what... Okay, who'd win now? Okay, Bell. Batman or Iran?
5: Batman.
4: Well, if he can... He can make more drones.
2: Yeah, yeah. Well, if you think that's true, then maybe Trump needs to call him.
4: Put out the big bat light.
2: That's the big bat. Except he would just have a T. He's like, oh, that guy's calling me again.
5: I can't be bothered with this.
2: Look, Bruce, I know you're Bruce, because you almost have as much money as me, Bruce. Almost. Bruce, I need your help, Bruce, because these guys over here, they're like, oh, la, la, la, la, and they say they're going to blow me up, and then they don't, and then they do, and then I say this, and nobody's listening, Bruce. How do we fix it?
4: So could Superman even survive Thanos?
2: Yeah, don't you think?
5: Oh, yeah.
2: Yeah. Because remember, at the end of the day, Superman could just leave our planet.
4: Well, that's true. He can. He can just go.
2: He can just like, I'm done with this. This thing could whole blow up. And he's like, well, I got out of that.
5: My parents are dead. I got nothing to stay for.
2: That's right.
4: And he's great in disguise. Nobody can tell who Superman is.
2: Same thing with Batman.
5: I remember watching a Howie Mandel bit on Carson. He's sitting at in the chair talking to Carson, and he's talking about how glasses are actually the ultimate disguise, and that there's a reason they work so well for Superman and Clark Kent, and how he puts the glasses on, and he goes, okay, so now, who am I? And Carson goes, I don't know. And he goes, it's me, Howie.
2: By the way, somebody just said in the Death in the Family, didn't Joker work with Iran? Oh,
4: ooh,
2: it's happening.
5: I thought he was Saudi Arabian.
2: Maybe. I don't know, but it was not here in America. I'll tell you that right now. Probably right, North Korea.
4: So how much would it cost to do a Batman with Robert Pattinson, Joaquin Phoenix as the Joker, Colin Farrell as the Penguin? I mean, you'd have to pay a lot of money to get all those guys.
2: I would assume, or back end. You got to give them back end. Yeah. And you got to give them, they want gross, not net.
4: Right.
2: So.
5: Yeah, if your agent's getting you net, you need a new agent.
2: Yeah, because I can guarantee you, if there was net this weekend, they made $1 billion on Spider-Man. Wow. And they're like, I'm getting 2 points of net. They're like, sorry, we lost $85 billion this weekend.
4: Wow, man. Tom Holland is loving it.
2: Well, so yeah, because he's also...
5: Tom probably made as much money off of this Spider-Man as Downey has off of a couple of the Avengers movies.
2: Yeah, early on. Because remember, when he came back and did Iron Man before all that stuff, that was his start of his comeback, because he had gone...
5: No, but he made like $75 million off of Avengers Endgame.
2: The Endgame and stuff.
5: Yeah.
2: But before that, like, he wasn't, you know...
5: I think he got $300,000 for Iron Man 1.
2: Yeah, because remember, he slept in that kid's bed. When the parents came home and not thrilled because he Goldilocked him.
5: Well, not only that, he was a drug addict who had been in jail.
2: That's why he was in the kid's bed in his neighbor's house. Man, you got to be messed up like that. I'll tell you that right now. Well, I'm thinking that right now.
4: He apparently...
5: I mean, he's definitely a redemption story.
2: So...
4: Thank goodness he never ran across a wood chipper.
2: No. God, you kidding me? Thank God for that. But he didn't do marijuana.
4: No, he didn't do marijuana.
2: Because marijuana hoochie, as we all know, the wacky tobacco is the devil's lettuce.
4: Yes, sir.
2: And the devil's lettuce right now will make you go... And
5: Donnie
2: was
5: a junkie, wasn't he?
2: Yeah, he was a hardcore junkie. Yeah, he was a hardcore junkie.
4: Wow.
2: His what was that movie that he did with...
4: Oh, Less Than Zero.
2: Less Than Zero, James Spader. It was not too dissimilar from that.
4: That's, yeah, yeah. Man, that movie is great.
2: That was a great
4: movie. James Spader was a great evil character.
2: He's just a great character.
4: He is, man.
2: He may be my favorite actor. That's not Nicolas Cage.
4: I kind of agree with you, man. I like everything he's in.
5: Blacklist. I've always liked him. I've never seen a movie of his that I thought, okay, he's giving a bad performance. But the fact that when, what was the TV show he
2: Blacklist?
5: Was in?
2: Blacklist?
5: The Blacklist.
2: Yeah.
5: He was amazing
2: yeah,
5: in that
2: he's
5: show.
2: Incredible in that.
4: My favorite character with James Spader is Robert California in The Office.
2: Yeah, or when he's in...
5: Oh, that was hilarious.
2: Was it Boston...
4: Austin
5: Legal.
2: He and Shatner.
4: Yeah, they were great
2: all the
4: together.
2: Time to doing the worst things. When Shatner shot that guy in the show when they were that was the best. But both of them together were brilliant. Like he is great. So I would like to see him. What was he? God, he was in what was that the movie where he goes back in time?
4: James Spader.
2: Yeah, he goes through the little thing. I forget. God, I worked on that movie. What the hell was it called? I'm losing it. Where he was?
5: Oh,
2: are
5: you talking about not back in time?
2: Or into the different dimension?
5: No, into the Stargate.
2: Stargate.
5: Oh man, I was about to drive me nuts. He just goes to a different planet.
2: Yeah, whatever.
4: I got a movie you boys got to watch, you man.
2: What?
4: It's with Maggie Gyllenhaal. It's called The Secretary.
2: Oh yes,
4: watch that.
2: Yeah,
4: that's weird.
2: Maggie Gyllenhaal's weird.
4: She is, man.
2: So you look over there, she's like, so Jake got like all the stuff, and then there you are. So that was kind of rude.
4: Getting spankings in the office.
2: As you do. That's why Bell says he's not coming on Thursday. But he is, because we're going to be at Hop Springs.
4: Woo!
2: Woo-hoo, baby, get ready for this, guys. I'm going to read it again.
4: All right, let's hear it.
2: Okay. Let's see who's going to be there. Okay, so we're going to be at Hop Springs. On your mark, get set. Join us.
4: Yes, sir.
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2: 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Bring it at home. Then we're all going to be there. You're going to tune in. You're going to stop by. We're going to be covering everything. The Tennessee primary election live with Dan Mandis, Chris Hand, Matt Murphy, myself, Ken Weaver, trying to drag Bell out there, and Jackson will be there.
4: Our brother Jackson.
2: He is. He's going to be there. So RSVP today at 997WTN.com and tell everybody if you're coming out, they yell at me. Some of you might want to, but you're not going to because you're going to meet me. And you're going to be like, God, I wanted to yell at Chad, but he seemed all right. Like Steven did. He came in. He was a great guy.
5: And he offered me gum.
2: He did. He did. So, but yeah, come on out. See us. We're going to be there. And we'll see what that race looks like. We're going to talk about that race coming up here in a little bit, amongst other things. Kids are back in school today.
4: Yes, they are.
2: They're trying to figure out what to do downtown because there was an accident. I think the number one thing to do downtown is don't let 87-year-olds drive unless you know they can drive.
4: A lot of questions about that.
2: We'll talk a bit about that, among other things. If you're missing the show, we say shame on you. Chad Benson, Super Talk 99.
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2: So Bell whispers in my ear, he goes, Fox has deal
3: or total surrender
2: or whatever. What? For who? Iran's never going to surrender. They have no reason to surrender. Here's the thing. It's not just Iran. We're not dealing with Iran. We're dealing with, yes, Iran, but we're also dealing with our allies over there who, by the way, you know, our good buddy MBS, they released the phone conversation. They're asking Trump, don't do it. Well, see, it's because of them. Yeah, because they don't trust us anymore. They don't trust us because we can't defend them at this point in time. And the fear is that we're going to try to light them up. And we've run out of things to light up at this point in time, unless we're just going to start killing intermittently just for the heck of it. And so we're going to bomb stuff that is going to cause major hell, which is going to cause them to launch, which we're not going to stop, and it's going to hit their water plants. It's going to hit, and we're talking about, quote unquote, our allies over there. So, yeah, there is no, at this moment in time, there's no deal. What's going to get done? Out of curiosity, what do you think is going to get done? I'll tell you, are they giving up their, so according to Trump, they're going to give up all of their nuclear material and turn over the straits to everybody again, and they're going to surrender. That would be his dream. It's not going to happen. You're actually going to need Batman and Superman. We can sacrifice Batman.
5: I don't even know you anymore, man.
4: What would Alfred do?
2: He could go work for somebody real. Like the Iron Man guy. Because Poppy's not doing it. That's her name, Poppy, right? She's too busy running goop.
5: Marvel got rid of Jarvis as a real butler, so maybe he can go work for Tony Stark.
2: There you go. There you guys go. So, yeah. This isn't happening. It's just not. This is going to meander on for a while because Trump has put us in a situation based on good information, bad information, whatever ego was stroked by you know, Bibi Netanyahu to get into this. And now we're in it and we have no bad options. We have worse options followed by worse. And it has nothing to do with whether or not militarily we can crush them. How many do we want to sacrifice? And along the way, how many of our allies are going to have to pay a price for it as well that aren't going to be our allies anymore? These are all things that we have to take into account. This was there. They want this. They were out saying, you know, look, he's weak. Because he doesn't have any good options. He doesn't want to send any more of our men and women into a position where they're going to die, let alone die by, you know, the hundreds or thousands potentially. And then see our allies, Israel, get hammered because we say, well, we got all their stuff. I keep hearing about we got all their stuff, yet they keep hitting things. So that's, you know, I mean, that's a weird thing. So we'll see. We'll see what happens. But the whole, like, Fox deal or total surrender. I mean, they showed the other day, I know that, you know, Trump thinks that it was, you know, Tim Walz who hacked into the to the water.
4: Yes.
2: But it wasn't. And they showed there were 7 states that were hit, maybe more.
4: I don't think they've released the other states.
2: No, they haven't. So, man,
4: I want to know what other states were hit.
2: I know. I wonder. God, Tim Walz is really good if he's doing that. Is he doing the other states too? Or are they just all bad?
4: Didn't he call him that fat guy?
2: The fat guy was over there. He's just not good at doing what? Oh, Lord. So, oh, we got a Wonder Woman. Oh, who would win between Wonder Woman and Batman? Come on, Belle.
5: Well, I got to say Batman because, honestly, I can't let go of the fact that the woman ought to be making some sandwiches.
4: Yeah. What about Captain Marvel? She's a woman.
2: Yeah, she is.
5: Yeah, she should be making sandwiches, too.
2: Wasn't she supposed to be, like, the most powerful of the...
4: See, that's what I thought. I thought she was supposed to be the most powerful superhero of all time.
2: That's not Superman.
5: Well, you're talking two different universes.
2: See, that's the whole
5: thing. These don't exist in each other's worlds.
4: Okay.
2: Maybe we need to put them together and see who wins, like a cage match.
5: Marvel and DC have actually done co-publishing agreements where they will put out books that... Like the Avengers versus the Justice League.
2: Yeah.
5: And they don't let each other be the quote-unquote winner. It has to come out as a neutral fight in the end.
2: They come out of Switzerland.
5: What?
2: They come out of Switzerland. Yeah. Nobody wins a tie.
5: At the end of it all, they do.
2: Oh, my God. Somebody said super sandwiches she would make. Probably. The lasso of truth. That would get Belle.
5: You know, yeah, there's not enough mayonnaise on this woman.
4: Wonder Woman does have an invisible airplane.
2: She does. She has an invisible airplane, and she's like a goddess.
4: That's right.
5: Which I don't understand the point of the plane when you can fly.
2: Because you're not always going to be going places on your own.
5: Where's Superman's plane? He can fly. Why didn't he have a plane?
2: I don't know. I don't know. That's a good question.
4: He's got a utility belt.
2: No, that's Batman. Batman's got all kinds of stuff.
4: Oh, yeah. That's
2: Superman right. Doesn't need any of that because he's not a wuss.
4: All he needs is a cape.
2: That's right. Cape and glasses just in case he wants to disappear.
4: And a typewriter.
2: A typewriter.
4: In case there's a breaking news story.
2: I can't make it today, guys. I got a deadline I got to hit. Otherwise, I'm in a lot of trouble. Coming up, we'll talk a little bit about the governor's race, among other things. Chad Benson, Super Talk 97.
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4: I'm Ken Weaver with your top stories, and it's not even rush hour, and we got a big problem in traffic in Mount Juliet. Got a crash that has closed the exit ramp 40 westbound to Golden Bear Gateway. In Madison, got a stalled vehicle, left shoulder blocked. 65 northbound there at the Due West Avenue overpass. Got the full forecast coming up in 5 minutes. Michigan health officials say two people have died after contracting cyclosporiasis, marking the first confirmed U.S. deaths linked to this parasitic illness that causes explosive diarrhea. Both of these victims had significant underlying health conditions, and officials say dehydration may have contributed to their deaths. President Trump has launched the President's Military Spouse Commission, calling it a long overdue effort to support military families. The commission will study issues impacting spouses and children of service members and recommend possible solutions.
6: The commission will develop suggestions to address particular challenges in housing, employment, health care, education, child care, and just about everything else you can think of.
4: Right now in Nashville, detectives still working to determine why an 87-year-old man drove into an intersection on Lower Broad. He killed one person, injured three others Saturday afternoon. Police have identified the driver as 87-year-old Thomas Cahill of Bowling Green, whom they say ran a red light. Here's Channel 4's Braden Ross, who spoke to a witness.
9: It was either his foot was unable to find the brake or get off of the gas, or he was trying to beat that red light.
10: Cahill's 90-year-old wife and her caregiver were in the car, too. Cahill and his wife were taken to the hospital with non-life-threatening injuries. The caregiver told police she was on her phone in the back seat at the time of the crash and only looked up when she heard the sound of pedestrians being hit.
4: Yeah, police identified the victim, who is deceased, as 58-year-old Timothy Wedlock of Australia. That's the latest news. Weather's next. I'm Ken Weaver, WTN News.
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12: I'm First Alert meteorologist Melanie Layden. Mostly cloudy today with some light rain showers, mainly east of I-65. Our high temperatures this afternoon will be cooler than average, only topping out in the low to mid 80s. But it will warm up as we go throughout.
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1: All righty. By the way, a lot of people chiming in, and we do get it. We should have thought of it. You guys are hitting out at the park. When Belle's talking about Wonder Woman making him a sandwich.
2: Yeah.
1: What is she going to do it on? Wonder Bread.
3: I would hope so.
1: Wonder Bread. Well, she's not doing it on wheat bread. That's silly. It's homemade bread, baby. No. We're a few days away from the primary. Could be primary.

0: So depending on the polls you're looking at, it's either really close or it's a blowout. Either way, Marsha looks like she's in the lead in any of those. Her poll says she's up by 17. And that's her poll. Internal poll. We've been asking around our office, and we feel like we've got a really good shot of winning. But I will say, Monty, while he's third in everything, he's think about it. Dollars spent, right? Return on investment for votes.
1: Yeah.
0: Monty's done the best because he spent like $300,000.
1: Yeah. And he's got some followers, man.
0: He does.
1: He's got people who are, they like him.
0: They do. A lot of you have said, I will say, we get, for all the texts, we get a lot of texts throughout the day. You guys, that's what we do here, you know, and we fly through stuff. I've yet to see, maybe it, since this has really heated up and actually became a thing where it wasn't, you know, John's been running since, I don't know, forever. You know, Monty's been running for a while, and Marsha delayed, sashayed, and then got in. The reality of all of that is, I've yet to get, we haven't had a day where we've had more than one text of support for Marsh. And that's usually, well, if it's over a Democrat, that's it. Most of you say, I'll stay home over that. So John's got very little. Monty has gotten the most out of everybody. Monty easily has gotten the most here because he, you know what? As I said, I don't agree with a lot of his stuff. But I will tell you, salt of the earth, as far as his beliefs, as far as just as a person, he is exactly who he is. Who he is here, shake your hand, you know, because there's a lot of them you meet and you're like, that guy's, that there's hypocrisy right there. But no, I don't think so with him. I don't. And I'm not saying the same thing with John, but with Marsha, she's just a different version of the swamp. Is what a lot of you say. I agree. I mean, she's a politician.
2: And she's not even that big of a difference.
0: No, it's not. Marsha's last fortune cookie says she's up by 17. What? So there you go.
1: More listeners.
0: That's so true. Yeah, there you go. So I've talked to a lot of Democrats, 8379, who said they're voting for Monty in the primary, then Jerry in the main election. I could see that.

0: By the way, as far as who's on the left, let me break it down for you. Carnita Atwater. All right. So she is.
1: Ditch.
0: What?
1: Ditch.
0: Ditch. Hold on. Was it Tim? What's his name? Sire? Seer?
1: I don't know.
0: C-Y-R? What would you say?
2: I can't remember.
0: Yeah.
1: C-Y-R's.
2: He's the guy we never could find.
0: No, we never could find him. He may not even know he's running anymore. So there you go. Ditch. Right? Adam Ditch Kurtz. Kevin.
1: I saw a couple of signs for Ditch over in my neighborhood.
0: There you
1: actually,
0: go.
1: That are brand new.
0: Kevin Lee McCants, age not known. By the way, age for Ditch is 47. And then Jerry Green, who I told Bell, I don't know. I mean, we're going to have her on in the, hopefully in the next couple of days. If you listen to her stuff and she didn't have a D and you didn't know she was a Democrat, you think, well, she's interesting. She's a little libertarian-esque in that. Maybe leans to left, but, you know, is what it is. But she's probably, like, out of all the stuff, and like I was going through to Tennessee and a few others, she's the only one that gets... They'll give her a write-up, like where you go down and they talk about Marsha, they talk about Monty, they all got questions and answers, you know, John Rose and the whole nine yards. Nobody else on the Democrat side did. So I think it's hers on that side. And we'll see. We'll see what it looks like. But when it comes to, you know, I look at, you know, Marsha, it's still hers to lose, but she made this thing way harder than she needed to. And if you're not willing to debate at all, that to me says something, you know. And now if you would, even if in the last week or two, if you were willing to debate, the only reason you were doing that is because they were catching up to you. They were catching up to you. And you know, I'm still trying to figure out what question couldn't you answer. Now, we're going to interview her whether she likes it or not on Wednesday. It's happening. So we're going to. Again, whether she likes it or not, we're going to have fun with it because we interviewed John. We interviewed Ditch. We interviewed Monty. We interviewed, you know, anybody who's willing to come on. I'm okay with it. So we'll see. But do I think that it's still Marsha's? Yeah, but what? Let me ask you this. If anybody you're voting for Marsha, text the program. Let us know why. Why her? Even over John, even over, you know, Monty, why her? Like, what exactly is it that you go, that's the person to lead us?
1: Every time you've asked that question before, it's invariably come with the caveat of, I'll vote for her instead of a Democrat. Well, yeah, we expect you, if you're a Republican, we would expect you to do that. But there are other avenues you can take, like writing me in or writing Ken in or writing yourself in.
0: Yeah. I mean, which is also something you can do.
1: If you dislike her, you don't have to vote for her.
0: Yeah. Nobody's saying you have to vote for her. Nobody's saying that at all. But I'm just, you know, I'm trying to figure out what the... What is she at? 25%, Bell? You're always good with the thing with the Senate.
1: As far as her approval rating, that was the last number I saw, that she had a 25% approval rating and a, I guess that leaves her with a 75% unapproval rating.
0: That does. so there's
1: Which
0: that.
1: Is a horribly, horribly large amount for somebody to be disliked by.
0: So, okay. 34-25 says, I'll vote for her because she's a hot senior cougar.
1: She needs a hairdresser.
0: Somebody else. This is interesting. I vote for Marvin for Marsha because I like fortune cookies. And somebody, so 3618 said, the deal with Marsha and none of y'all around in Tennessee when she made a name for herself, but Marsha in the beginning was nothing more than a pretty face with blonde hair. That's all she was and all she will ever be. Well, not no more, because now she's old and wrinkly.
1: That's just hurtful.
0: That's hurtful. All right, Mike.
1: She has value. She could probably make a mean sandwich.
0: Oh, my God, with the sandwiches. Funny thing is, you probably don't even make yourself a sandwich.
1: Yeah, I make BLTs all the time. And pimento cheese. Love me some pimento cheese.
2: Pimento cheese on the BLT?
1: No, just its own, on its own.
2: Oh, I got you.
0: With mayonnaise?
1: Sometimes, yeah.
0: My God. Sometimes.
2: So this most recent... on-message poll.
0: Yeah.
2: From last month. This is from Tennessee Firefly, TN Firefly. This poll showed Blackburn at 35%, John Rose 31%, Monty Fritz 26%. That's pretty tight.
0: That is tight.
2: That's how it is.
0: Yeah. And I mean, that's tight. And, you know, and I know Rose wanted Monty to drop out and then, you know, for whatever reasons. But the reality is, no, that's silly. I mean, he's made a name for himself. And he showed that through the grassroots effort, through effort and social media, which, by the way, neither of them have done any kind of good job with social media. I mean, neither of them. You can go look at, you know, like Ditch. He's done a pretty decent job. I mean, it's not like he's got a massive following, but he's tried. You know, Jerry Green's done a good job, whether you like her or don't, on the Democrat side. But and here's the thing. Do you think she's going to debate? Let's say she wins and let's say Jerry wins. You think they'll debate or do you think Marshall say no?
2: Oh, she'll definitely say no because there'll be no reason.
1: Yeah, I agree. I mean, I don't think Jerry doesn't have a hope in hell of winning, and Marsha's not going to give her the opportunity to find a corner to back her into.
0: Isn't that scary to think, oh, I'm going to vote for the one that's afraid to have a confrontation? That's like saying, I'm going to vote for the guy, I'm going to vote for the fighter that refuses to fight.
1: Yeah.
0: And that's how we'll decide who wins this. We got to do better. Saw it this weekend, right? Katie Hobbs in Arizona says, I'm not going to debate Andy Biggs. That's how she won last time. She didn't debate Carrie Lake. So it's like if I guess it works, and it's sad. It's a sad thing. I think they should have to at least do it once. But alas, it probably won't happen. So she's going to become governor without ever sitting down and having a big conversation with anybody. The last conversation that was even semi-pushbacky that I heard was Chris, and she got all flustered with the weed thing, and that was it. And since then, so
1: that's when she hung up on him, right?
0: Yeah. And now it's just she's out there talking to Tennesseans.
2: She hung up on Brother Hand?
0: Yeah. Remember when that was the whole thing with the weed? Because she said she wouldn't vote. Even if they voted on it, she'd veto it.
2: Oh, even if they brought her, like if the legislature brought her a vote of the people bill.
0: Yeah.
2: Mm hmm. Which I don't think you can do in Tennessee anyway.
0: No,
2: I think so. I think they passed a law against that.
0: But even if you vote, even if the state, like we the people, she would go against we the people.
2: Yeah.
0: Because.
1: Well, and don't forget, when they talk about vetoing bills, if in this state, if the General Assembly wants it, the General Assembly gets it.
0: Yeah.
1: They have a supermajority. They can override a veto. That's why Lee let so many bills just become law without his signature, because if he didn't agree with them, he wasn't going to sign them. But he knew that they wanted it, they could just override his veto. So what's the point of vetoing?
0: So you just let it, rather than sign it, you CYA yourself and just say, I just let it go.
1: Yeah.
0: That's it.
1: That was on them.
0: Yep, that was on them. All right, coming up, the one and only Matt Murphy, who will also be there Thursday night, along with Jackson and Chris and Dan. And remember, Thursday night is Hug a Dan night.
2: Hug Brother Dan Mandis night.
1: Every night is Hug a Dan
0: night. And when you see Dan, remember, one of the things he's working on is he loves it when people get into his space. So
1: if you see him, you walk up to him, wrap your arms around him, and tell him he is loved.
0: Loved. Tell him he's loved to the point where he's being stalked. He would love that. He'd love to hear from you guys. All right, Matt, straight ahead, Chad Benz Show, Super Talk 98.7.
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0: It's Monday, baby.
2: Best day of the week.
0: We even have a Monday song, Making Fun of Belle. You want to hear it? Let's find our Mondays.
6: I do.
0: Yeah.
6: Anything to make fun of Belle, I want in.
0: Okay, here we go. This is the Monday song.

0: day.
1: Chad says no blues.
0: Bell says not again.
1: And stares at his shoes.
2: Ken and Chad love Mondays.
1: They love Mondays.
3: Anything to mess with Bell.
4: That just blows me away how much that sounds like real people.
3: I know. Because it is. They're little like tiny people inside of my house.
5: That sounds like real people. That's true.
3: So what's up, brother?
5: That's a little computer. What's going on, everybody?
3: Hey, did you go last night?
5: I did.
3: What kind of barbecue did you have?
5: I didn't eat.
3: Oh, you're afraid you might get the cyclosporiasis?
5: No. I don't like standing in line to eat.
3: Oh, yeah. That sucks, dude. You and I both, man. Because that... I told Jack when we were at that golf tournament, I'm like, dude, if there's a line for food, we're leaving. I'm going to stop and get it because I'm not going to stand in line.
5: You know, generally speaking, I mean, I don't know. It was good. I mean, it was wonderful and it was nice and it was a fun time was had by all. And Jack puts on a great event. But, you know, when there's the, hey, everybody, it's time to eat and there's the big thing, I'm like, okay, we can either stand in line to eat, which is what I'm sure is delicious barbecue, or we can leave, go somewhere else to eat and beat the crowd before they all get done eating and they all wanted to, you know, descend on the parking lot, right? So
3: yeah.
5: I feel like it was a smart move.
3: Was Marsha there?
5: Marsha was there. I said hello to Marsha. She said, seems great. She seems very positive.
3: Was she talking
5: upbeat.
3: To Tennesseans?
5: Yeah, she's working the crowd.
3: Well, yeah, you know, people asking her, did you ask her anything? She's like, hey, why don't you come on my show? Let me ask you some questions.
5: I talked to Ward for a minute about it and he's like, yeah, we're so busy. We're crazy. Just give me a call and we'll figure it out. So, you know.
3: So that's a no.
5: I mean, I've given up on talking to any of these folks. I just don't want any part of it. I mean, but no, Marsha is a very, very lovely woman in person, particularly, and I suppose she's going to make a fine governor.
3: Yeah, that's the way I feel. I mean, I know her internal polling has her up by 17, but other polls have her, you know, within almost the margin of error, but we'll see. I saw your text, your tweet this weekend, and I agree. At what point in time do we tell people, hey, you know what? You're 87. Maybe we need to have a driver's test.
5: Oh, my goodness. Yeah, this thing down in Nashville over the weekend. You know, I mean, we set these standards for young people by which we say, you know, I started driving when I was 12.
3: Yeah.
5: I mean, on the road, driving my mother around Thompson, Georgia, because my mother had so many accidents and she was stubborn. And my granddad's like, you're going to kill these kids. They're going to drive you from now on. And it was just kind of, I mean, we never got in trouble about it. It was a small town. But you have minimum standards. And you do that based on an inability to make mature decisions. You know, we don't believe like you have the mental capability and the... Why wouldn't we do that on physical capabilities and mental capabilities on the higher end?
3: I agree. I mean, you know.
5: After 80, you know, I mean, and that's not, I'm not trying to take grandma's keys away from her. I'm just suggesting that we see a lot of that
3: before,
5: going on.
3: And I want to know, why was the, so you got the 90-year-old wife, you got the 87-year-old, you have the healthcare helper.
5: Why wouldn't she drive?
3: Why wouldn't she drive? That's the question I want to know.
5: Yeah, I mean, I don't know the answer to that either. And, you know, sadly, there's a person dead as a result of all of that. So we'll talk about that, amongst other things. Plus, it's a political all skate on the Matt Murphy Show. And if you don't know what that means, you'll find out in just a couple of minutes.
3: All right, Matt, straight ahead. Remember, come join us. We're all going to be there, including Bell. Hi!
5: Bell's coming!
3: Yeah, we're making him. He's going to hop on down, though.
5: Let's go!
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9: 3 o'clock on the dot. I'm Ken Weaver with your top stories. Got the full forecast and traffic in 5 minutes. And for the first time in the U.S., deaths have been linked to cyclosporiasis, the foodborne illness caused by the cyclospora parasite. Michigan health officials confirming 2 fatalities connected to the ongoing outbreak. The victims reportedly suffered from serious underlying medical conditions. And after signing an executive order today that creates the Military Spouse Commission, President Trump taking questions. Trump, when asked about the U.S. backing off a threat and a big strike against Iran, saying Iran has been negotiating, even though Tehran has been denying it.
10: I want to give them every last chance before decapitation. It's very tough to do what we have planned, still planned. We'll see what happens.
9: This is the 7th time Trump has said that he has pulled back over the weekend. This is the 7th time Trump says that he has pulled back because they were having conversations with Iran. And the White House says military readiness begins at home. President Trump creating that commission to focus on military spouses and families. The commission will be chaired by Defense Secretary Pete Hegseth's wife. Here's Defense Secretary Pete Hegseth.
11: If that warfighter knows that their family is good to go, they will go the extra mile, which is what our nation asks.
9: Key concerns include employment, child care, housing, health care, and support during deployments. The commission's findings will be delivered to the president in annual reports. Gasoline prices going down in Middle Tennessee, according to Gas Buddy, but the average price nationwide remains above $4 a gallon as uncertainty grows in the Middle East. Here's Gas Buddy head of petroleum analysis Patrick DeHaan speaking with ABC News.
12: Some of the seasonality starting to factor in. Gasoline demand typically peaks in mid to late July, and demand softening now may add to the tailwinds of pushing prices lower. We haven't seen much in terms of a hurricane, and with lower oil prices now, we're seeing a little bit of relief.
9: Gas Buddy putting the average price per gallon here in Middle Tennessee at $3.66. Microsoft issuing a security warning about hotel Wi-Fi. The company saying Russian hackers are using phony sign-in pages to break into your accounts. Here's ABC's Elizabeth Schulze.
13: In a new alert, Microsoft is warning that it identified widespread compromise of Wi-Fi networks at hospitality-related organizations. Russian-backed hackers will use hotel Wi-Fi networks to target travelers. The hackers create these fake pages that look like real Microsoft 365 logins. Then they'll steal your credentials or send malware.
9: And the mission to rescue a doomed space telescope is itself in serious trouble, says Jim Ryan.
14: Dropped from the belly of a modified jetliner on July 3rd, the three-armed robot called Link headed into orbit to rendezvous with the Neil Gehrel Swift Observatory. Link was then to lift the space telescope into higher orbit. But now the company that built it says the robotic satellite has been unexpectedly spinning, forcing at least a month's delay in the meetup with Swift.
9: That's the latest news. Traffic and weather next. I'm Ken Weaver, WTN News.
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9: All right, drivers, we've got debris on the roadway, 65 southbound in Brentwood. It is blocking the right two lanes. Elsewhere, we've just got the usual brake tapping. It is getting very slow through that construction. Northbound 65 up to Goodlettsville. That's backed up all the way to Madison. I'm Ken Weaver.
6: From the Beacon Capital Management Weather Center.
15: I'm First Alert meteorologist Melanie Layden. Mostly cloudy today with some light rain showers, mainly east of I-65. Our high temperatures this afternoon will be cooler than average, only topping out in the low to mid 80s. But it will warm up as we go throughout the week.
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5: What is up, youngsters? How's everybody doing? It is the Matt Murphy Radio Show underway for another day. Happy to have you with us 6 minutes after the hour, almost 7 past 3 o'clock. Thank you for being with us. That's in Middle Tennessee time. We've got a big show for you today, and I hope you're able to spend every single moment with us as we get another week cranked up, another day cranked up. It's Monday, August 3rd, a month cranked up, I guess you would say. I guess, yeah, that's right. Mm-hmm. Yeah. Dadgummit, hold on. Let's bump. Hold on. I've got to get the hamsters running in the right direction. There we go. Hamsters are currently running in the proper direction. Good afternoon. Welcome, one and all. It is episode 1088 of our gatherings together. I'm very excited about it. I hope you are, too. Jackson Williams doesn't seem very excited about the show today. More on that coming up in a moment. Ken Weaver always thrilling us with a smile on his face and the news in his heart. And he will join us from time to time in addition to the 2 times we get to hear him at the top and bottom of every hour. Those are the players of the show that you'll hear, plus all of you on the telephones at 615-737-9986. I'm going to introduce those folks in just a moment after I remind you that you can find us on a variety of platforms. Obviously, we're on the FM dial. That's 99.7, to be precise. 100,000 watts of blowtorch power all throughout Middle Tennessee, from Alabama to Kentucky. 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And then, of course, there's Talk TV, YouTube, Facebook, Twitter, Twitch, Rumble. Hello, YouTube, Facebook, Twitter, Twitch, Rumble. We invite you to go over there to Talk TV. Oftentimes, there are things that we do on the radio side of things that you don't understand because these are visual aspects to the program that we incorporate from time to time, whether they be video or video components along with audio. And you get a wonderful viewing experience, at least I hope, as wonderful as it can be with this ugly mug looking back at you. I've been described as the honey badger of Super Talk 99.7 WTN.
16: Honey badger don't care.
5: Honey badger don't care, Ken. Honey badger don't care. We will go after anything we need to go after. Honey badger. Have you ever seen the honey badger, Jackson?
16: No.
5: This would put you in a better humor, I feel like. Ken, I need to talk to you for a moment.
16: Yes, sir.
5: One, what is it costing people to like and subscribe us on Talk TV?
16: Absolutely nothing, boys. Yeah.
5: Nothing. Not a cent. Not a cent for you to go over there and give us the old thumbs up. You would help our digital footprint when you do that, and we thank you for doing so. But Ken, Jackson's mad at me, and I don't know what to do with it.
16: What's going on?
5: Jackson is angry with me, and he's not having it today. He's very frustrated with today's program, and I just don't feel like he's got it in him today. You know
17: it's,
5: why?
17: It's Matt's fault. I'm sick of it.
5: He's sick of it. I didn't watch my movie, Ken.
17: Oh. And guess who stayed up till 2 o'clock in the morning like an idiot watching their movie, assuming that their counterpart did the same, Weaver?
5: Uh-huh. So at 6:30 today, where we would have Matt Murphy Movie Mayhem Review,
17: we're going to have Jackson's Yelling Jamboree.
5: Jackson's Jaw-Jacking Jamboree.
16: Oh, there you go. Yes, sir.
5: Starring our own Jackson Williams, where he goes off on Matt Murphy for not doing his assigned task over the weekend, not completing his homework, and coming in quite unprepared for the program today. My apologies, Jackson, to you sincerely. The weekend got away from me. I had a decision point last night at about 10:30.
17: That's when I started watching, so.
5: I guess you had a decision point, too. And you went one direction, and I went to bed.
17: I knew I should have went to bed.
5: In my defense, I really don't have one. But in my defense, I did tell you about it earlier today. I was really, really hoping. Ken, I did this. So for those that don't know, Jackson and I, in an effort to, you know, get a little pop culture.
16: Yes, sir.
5: Get, you know, just some cultural entertainment.
16: Yes, sir.
5: On the program, we assign one another. We watch a movie together over the weekend. and the audience participates in deciding what movie we watch. We were watching two separate movies, but we decided to start watching the same one so we could compare notes. And I think it's been a better segment on the show since we've done that. Until today, when Matt did not watch his film. And so this morning, hoping... When did I do it? Hold on, let me find you here, Jackson. I look mostly peaceful. Oh, here it is. Yes, Ken, at 10:53 this morning, I had not heard from Jackson, and so I wrote him a note via text. And the note said, I have not watched my movie. Jackson did not respond. I was hoping for a very quick, oh, thank goodness, I haven't watched it either.
17: Right.
5: Let's just put it off till Tuesday.
17: Nope, right. I was sleeping off my movie.
5: Jackson was still in bed because he stayed up till the wee hours of the morning watching Interstellar. Jackson, am I going to enjoy it?
17: It's excellent.
5: Okay, good.
17: It's.
5: I'm very excited. We'll watch. I'll watch tonight and movie review tomorrow. But
17: and
5: today,
17: you have to watch an extra movie.
5: Oh, the Punishment movie's still in effect?
17: Yep.
5: I'm not watching Jack and Jill again. I will jump out of this window. Before I will climb, I will find a way up to the roof of this building and jump to my certain demise off the top of this building. Should you ask me to watch Jack and Jill again? It is the worst movie I've ever seen. And I've seen some pretty bad movies. Kenny, have you ever seen this movie?
16: Jack and Jill?
5: The Punishment movie that Jackson made me watch when I did this once before?
16: I've never heard anything about it.
5: Jack and Jill is a movie that stars Adam Sandler, and he stars in the film as a twin brother and sister. So he's the male and a female.
16: Oh, goodness.
5: But they play it straight, Ken. It is not played for gags. He is playing the female straight. Imagine Adam Sandler as a girl.
16: You mean it's not meant to be a comedy?
5: Well, it's a comedy, but...
17: It's not funny.
5: But it's not funny.
16: It right? does, yeah, that.
5: It is awful.
16: Yeah.
5: It is, and I have no idea how they got Al Pacino to act in that movie. I mean, I guess a lot of money. I guess the man needed money for taxes or something. I don't know.
16: He must have owed him a favor.
5: Maybe, but.
17: Ooh, owed him something.
5: Just a.
16: Al Pacino's in it?
17: Yeah. He is a star. It is Adam Sandler as a boy, and he's got a crush on the girl, Adam Sandler.
16: Goodness.
5: Yeah,
16: it sounds like there's some goomies involved.
5: Yeah,
16: in that.
5: Well, you better be on some goomies if you watch this thing, because I mean we're making it sound better than it is. I mean, exponentially better than it is. I mean, you would think, oh, Al Pacino's in a film and Adam Sandler dressed up like a chick and Al Pacino's attracted to her. You think, well, okay, well that's got comedy written all over it. No, it does not.
17: It's not funny.
5: It did not have comedy written all over it. It is not funny.
16: Goodness.
5: And I'm not against Adam Sandler. I kind of like him.
17: I love Adam Sandler.
16: Oh, I do too. I just don't know if I would not watch that.
5: I'm getting mixed results on Interstellar on the Super Text line. Y'all don't ruin it. I've got to watch it.
16: How long is that movie?
5: Interstellar, I bet it's 2.5 hours long. Three hours long.
16: You're going to be up late, Brother Murphy.
5: Oh, yeah. Get home, have a little dinner. Pop it on, let's say 9:30 up till, yeah, a little after midnight. Sure. Yeah. It'll be all right.
17: It's on Amazon Prime.
5: Amazon. Well, I got Amazon Prime, too.
17: Well, good for you.
5: Oh, thank you, Jackson.
17: There's commercials at the beginning.
16: And Mumford, they going to watch it with you?
5: Mrs. Beasley and Munson.
16: Munson. I'm sorry. Munson, not Mumford. What in the world?
17: Thank you, Ken.
5: It's Jackson. Jackson does that.
16: Munson.
5: Munson. Speaking of Munson. You know what I did do over the weekend? This will make Jackson even madder because I could have been watching my movie when I did this. I watched some old clips of Larry Munson calling football games.
16: Oh, really?
5: Just to get into the mood.
16: Oh.
5: I mean, it's foosball season, Ken.
16: Yes, sir,
5: it's foosball season.
16: Oh, my goodness. I'm getting so freaking nervous.
5: Oh, and my God, he's running over people.
16: Yeah.
5: Oh, he's with those big thighs. Just a freshman.
16: He's running.
5: Oh yeah, no. His first game was against Tennessee. He didn't start the game. Most people forget Herschel did not wow people in practice, or did not wow any of the team in practice. And then he got into the game. We were losing to Tennessee first game of the 1980 football season by a score of 15-2. Ken,
16: yes, sir.
5: And they put Herschel in the second half, and he ran over Bill Bates. And that was the first moment that he popped up on the national scene is, hey, this guy might be pretty good. Anyway, I'm I can't wait.
16: You got to love big old running backs like that, man. I freaking love a big old freaking running back.
5: I feel like the tide is swinging back to the running back. You know, it's been away from the running back for a hot minute. And I feel like, you know, that pendulum always swings back and forth from offense to defense. Yes. And, you know, the premiums on the QB or on the receivers and the premiums on the backfield. And I just feel like it's swinging back to that Derrick Henry style.
16: And you've got to have, in the SEC, one thing I've learned is you've got to have three backs that are at least 210 pounds. To be able to handle the pounding they're going to take.
5: No question. It's got to be running back by committee more than anything.
16: Yes.
5: I mean, gone are the... I knew this, but I saw a portion of... they were replaying on SEC Network the history of the SEC.
16: Mm-hmm.
5: And I saw the portion where they were talking about Herschel there, too. And the national championship game in 1980... I don't know if you know this or not, Ken. I mean, Georgia faithful will know it, but, you know, everybody else probably doesn't. The second play of the national championship game where Georgia played against Notre Dame,
16: mm-hmm.
5: Herschel Walker they dislocated his shoulder.
16: Mm-hmm.
5: They popped it out of socket, and he went back onto the sidelines, and they're like, well, you're out. I mean, there's no way you can get back in the game. And Herschel's like, there's no way I'm not playing this game. And he told the team doctor to pop his arm back in socket on the sidelines.
16: Yep.
5: And they did it. And he took 34 more snaps in that game with a dislocated shoulder.
16: Yeah. And now, he was the only one.
5: And it's a shoulder, y'all.
16: Yeah.
5: This is not like, this is not your finger that got broke.
16: No.
5: You can't hide from a shoulder if you're a running back.
16: No. And you know Notre Dame was hitting him in that shoulder.
5: Heck yeah, they were hitting him in the shoulder. Anyway. Even
16: if he's on the ground, just fall on him.
5: We won that foosball game, Ken.
16: Yes, sir. We did.
5: I think it was 17-10, if I'm not mistaken. But
16: oh, I can't freaking wait.
5: It's going to be a fun football season. You know what's the most fun about this time of the year? We're all undefeated, baby.
16: I had a terrible dream the other night.
5: What'd you have?
16: I had a terrible dream that we got beat by UTEP. That they ran a bunch of trick plays and beat us.
5: You did not. Did you really? Oh, no. Is that your first game of the year?
16: Yes.
5: Oh, you don't want to get...
16: It's UTEP or New Mexico State or something like that.
5: Hey, Oklahoma Sooners are a sexy pick to end up in the SEC Championship, Ken.
16: Stop.
5: I've seen it.
16: I don't want to. I don't want to talk about it.
5: With my own eyeballs, I've seen it. We got to get past this election that's coming out on Thursday. All right, I want to just kind of telegraph what we're going to do today.
16: Yes, sir.
5: We have any number of candidates that are coming on the show today. I've already made them aware. We've got one candidate that's sitting on the line right now. He was aware of this already, and we invited him to call in. Today is Matt Murphy's political all skate. Y'all know what an all skate is? It's where everybody's invited. Everybody with skates on, come on out to the roller rink, and everybody gets to skate. It's an all skate on the Matt Murphy Show. Everybody onto the skating rink. Here's what I mean by that. This time of year, with the primary on Thursday, early voting has been completed. We on the Matt Murphy Show, and I'm certain that every other show on the radio station, Dan Mandis, Chris Hand, Chad Benson, being inundated with people who want to come on air and talk about their individual candidacy. And in some cases, these races are small enough. And I'm not using that language as a pejorative. I'm just saying that they're localized enough where perhaps I wouldn't have you on normally simply because the breadth of the listening audience. You know, if you're up there in Clarksville, you don't really care about a race that's down there in Pulaski or whatever it might be. But today is your day. All of you political candidates, or if you are a surrogate of a political candidate, you need to call your candidate and let them know, I've got a sneeze, stand by. Excuse me. Thank you, Jackson, for having my back. Appreciate you.
16: Bless you, brother.
5: What are you doing in there?
17: Just working. I'm just getting your slide up.
5: I'm just checking. You look like something was going on in there important. So here's your opportunity, and thank you, Ken, for saying bless you. I appreciate that. Here's your opportunity. Political Allskate. If you are a candidate for political office and you want an opportunity to speak on a 100,000-watt platform where we are also on TuneIn, Spotify, iHeart, YouTube, Facebook, Twitter, Twitch, Rumble, now's your chance to speak directly to your voters. All you have to do is call us on the regular phone lines, and we will take all candidates. I will ask you who you are, what you're running for. I will ask you a number of questions. I am naturally inquisitive and curious about people that are called to public service. Here are the rules. You got 5 minutes to make your elevator speech. And the only thing that, well, 5 minutes is your max. But here's the one thing that I have to warn you of. I cannot risk my radio career with boring candidates. So the only rule is don't bore us or we have to let you go. And you know what I'm talking about, people. Y'all know what I'm talking about. So let your candidates know that they have an opportunity, whether it's city council, county commission, county mayor, localized election, all the way up to, you know, if Marsha Blackburn wanted to call us today, now's her opportunity to give us a call. Saw Marsha yesterday, by the way. Saw her at the Jack Johnson event. So 615-737-9986. The only scheduled guest we have, Brent Taylor, is going to stop by. He was already in town, and he decided to stop into studio. But if you're a candidate for public office, now's your time. It's a political Allskate on the Matt Murphy Show on Super Talk 99.7 WTN.
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20: We have picked up some crashes this afternoon. Briley Parkway northbound, the on-ramp from eastbound McGavick Pike. That's at exit 12 over near Opryland. That ramp partially blocked. There's a wreck there. We go now to Madison, where there is an accident due West Avenue, west of South Graycroft Avenue. And those of you in Wilson County, be mindful of those school zones. Schools back in session today in the Mount Juliet, Lebanon area. I'm Jay Harper.
9: Tennessee lawmakers say they're preparing new legislation aimed at all forms of teacher misconduct and abuse involving students. I've got that and other top stories at 3:30. 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
5: Super Talk 99.7 WTN, the Matt Murphy Show in progress, 27 after the hour or so. It's a political all skate on the Matt Murphy Show this Monday before primary election day this coming Thursday. Early voting concluded Saturday. I had a big event out at the factory, or I was at a big event out at the factory where a lot of the assembled political figures were asking for votes. I saw Brent Taylor out there, saw Governor Bill Lee, did not get a chance to speak to Governor Lee. Spoke to Senator Blackburn, spoke to Charlie Hatcher, saw Andy Ogles, didn't talk to Andy. William Lamberth was out there. Any number of senators. Obviously, Jack Johnson was there. Randy McNally was there. I mean, just a who's who within political circles at the Boots and Jeans Barbecue and Beans event. I think I got that right. Glenn Jacobs, of course, took my role. I picked on Johnson and told him that next year's event, maybe I can be MC again because, I was MC last year, and Glenn Jacobs took over the role as MC this year. And I guess in election years, you got to call out the big guns. I get it. Matt Murphy's here for your service, Jack. I mean, anything you need out of me, I'm here for you. All right. I don't want to do a disservice to the political candidates that are lining up to speak to you about their individual races. But right now, we've got a number of them doing so. We're going to do this all afternoon, and this is our day. I set aside a day during a political season, especially right before the primary. I don't want to be accused of omitting or forgetting about any individual candidates. Some of these races are in a localized area or are of a localized nature. And I admit that, we're broadcasting, we're not narrowcasting, so sometimes those races get lost. This is your chance to remind people that they need to get out and vote and tell them why they need to vote for you. So Jeremy, I see you. Bo, I see you. Butch, I see you. Donna, I see you. And we're going to talk to each of you. We're also going to talk about the socialists in the United States of America, which are getting called out over the weekend. Bill Maher had a great monologue. I like Bill Maher more and more. And Bill Maher is becoming more and more normal as the socialists become more and more crazy. Of course, there was the RFK Dana bash back and forth on the Sunday morning talk program that everybody in political circles is talking about. We'll discuss that. And this tragedy that happened over the weekend in downtown Nashville on Lower Broadway. I've got some thoughts on that as well. All to come. But I step aside and make way for the political candidates. Jeremy will be first up when we return right after the news on Supertalk 99.7 WTN.
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9: I'm Ken Weaver with your top stories. Got the full forecast and traffic coming up in 5 minutes. Right now in Tennessee, state lawmakers are preparing new legislation aimed at all forms of teacher misconduct and abuse involving students. Channel 4's Amber Jayant says state leaders say the proposal will focus on strengthening student safety.
16: holding offenders accountable, and protecting the integrity of classrooms.
0: That's right. Well, this all comes after a teacher was fired here at Big Picture High School for allegedly taking pictures and videos of his students and then using AI to create inappropriate videos of them. And lawmakers say that more needs to be done to stop this type of behavior.
16: Now, these new measures expected to be considered when the General Assembly returns to session in January. Two Michigan residents have become the first known Americans to die in the cyclosporiasis outbreak. State officials say both patients had pre-existing health issues that may have been worsened by the illness and dehydration. And after signing an executive order today that creates the Military Spouse Commission, President Trump taking questions. Trump, when asked about the U.S. backing off a threatened big strike against Iran, saying Iran has been negotiating, even though Tehran has been denying it.
10: We're talking about the strait, the opening of the strait, having it open literally by tomorrow. Completely open.
16: Now, here's President Trump after signing that executive order creating the President's Military Spouse Commission.
10: America cannot have the strongest military in the world without the love and devotion of our remarkable military spouses who make the extraordinary sacrifices for our country.
16: Yeah, this new White House panel will advise the president on issues affecting military families, including employment, child care, housing, health care, and education. Microsoft issuing a security warning about hotel Wi-Fi. The company saying Russian hackers are using phony sign-in pages to break into your accounts. That's the latest news. Traffic and weather's next. I'm Ken Weaver, WTN News.
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16: Looks like we picked up a crash on the on-ramp. It's partially blocked. Riley Parkway northbound on-ramp from eastbound McGavick Pike. In Madison, got a crash. Due West Avenue, just west of south of Graycroft Avenue. Speaking of Madison, that northbound 65, it is backed up from Goodlettsville all the way to Madison. A lot of that's just due to volume trying to get through that construction. And then it is real slow if you are westbound 440 to go northbound on the North Loop. I'm Ken Weaver.
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15: I'm First Alert meteorologist Melanie Layden. Mostly cloudy today with some light rain showers, mainly east of I-65. Our high temperatures this afternoon will be cooler than average, only topping out in the low to mid 80s. But it will warm up as we go throughout the...
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5: 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It is an opportunity for you. We call it Matt Murphy's political all-skate. Everyone gets on the dance floor, whatever your race might be, wherever your race might be. We want to talk with you. We want to speak with you about why you are drawn to be a candidate for public office, what you're running for.

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2: To North Afghanistan, where we ran, you know, missions by horseback from village to village, waiting out our country's enemies. And I learned a lot as a young 23, 24-year-old analyst, and I continued to study the emerging threats of our country and the fact that we were being ideologically infiltrated and overrun with things like soft socialism or communism, and now we have this Islamic uprising with the implementation of Sharia law. We've got a lot of problems in this country, but I see politicians in D.C. argue every day over the issues that do not move the needle in a positive forward direction for this country. I'm tired of it, just like everybody else. I'm not a politician. I've never run for an office before, but I've been observing as a third party national security advisor and observer in D.C. as a leading military nonprofit with the Special Operations Association of America.
3: What would you
2: say? I believe I can make a difference.
3: Jeremy, what would you say is the biggest problem / challenge in Washington, D.C., from your observations?
2: Yeah, nobody knows how to give and take anymore. It's either my way or the highway. People want to enter political discussions or policymaking discussions, and they think they're the only right one or they're the smartest one in the room. And I can tell you, as a process-oriented military man, you will never get anything achieved if you keep going down that road. But the biggest thing, I think, is we don't hold ourselves and the people to our left and right accountable anymore. We just we go along to get along to try to see what the next achievement will be without holding any lines of accountability or setting any kind of left-right limit standard.
3: What is the most important issue that Jeremy Thompson, as a congressional representative from District 9, can tackle in D.C.? What would be your priority?
2: I think the first thing I would get out in front of is how we're educating or failing to educate our young people. I've said for a very long time that our greatest national security threat is not Iran, it's not Russia, it's not China. It's the way that we're educating or failing to educate our young people, K through 12 and post-secondary school. If we're not producing patriots and people who love this country that are academically and vocationally qualified and ready to face society when they get out of school, we are failing them. We're doing them a disservice, and it's an unhealthy way forward for this nation.
3: Jeremy, what else would you like to say to convince voters, potential voters in the 9th Congressional District, to pull the lever, as it were, for Jeremy Thompson this Thursday?
2: Well, this is what I'll tell everybody listening is I am the unconventional candidate. I come from an unconventional warfare background, and I believe this can be achieved because I believe America is still worth fighting for. My good friend Nick Freitas, you may or may not know him, but he's a rising star in the conservative talk arena. He said we can save this country in one generation, but we have work to do. And if people will trust me and vote Jeremy Thompson on August the 6th, I will go to work and I will work every day, 12 and 14, 16-hour days if necessary, to get people accountable back to the people, not government, and immediately start looking for ways to reduce government and get back to our constitutional and biblical principles as a nation.
3: Well, Jeremy, it's a pleasure to have gotten to know you. Win or lose come Thursday, we're getting down to see you down in Fayetteville. We appreciate you being on with us, appreciate you your call to public service and the fact that you have thrown yourself into the arena. And best of luck to you on Thursday, and we'll talk again, my friend.
2: Yes, sir. Thank you. I appreciate you much.
3: Yeah, take care. There's Jeremy Thompson. He's running for the 9th Congressional District seat. Now, we've got Brent Taylor coming on a little bit later on. Todd Warner's invited to call. You know, it's a political all-skate. Anybody can come on. I think there's a fourth candidate in that race, too, from Memphis, if I'm not mistaken. 615-737-9986. Bo Gill is next. Bo, I don't know what you're running for, but I look forward to talking with you. How are you?
4: I'm doing great, Mr. Matt Murphy. How are you doing today?
3: Man, I'm fabulous. You're good to call us. Tell everybody who you are and what you're running for.
4: Well, I like this skating arena you've given us, you know, for a smaller type candidates, and I really want to, you know, first off say thank you for that. My name is Bo Gill, and I'm running for county commissioner of Bedford County, District 5. I'm a long-time, lifelong resident of Bedford County, and I'm ready to represent the people the way that, you know, it was intended to be, our

0: Oh, did we lose you there, Bo? I don't know if we lost you or not. Okay, you there?
1: It kind of went out a little bit, but
0: I'm looking. All right, so I'm looking on the map. Bedford. That's what's the biggest town? What's the biggest city in Bedford? Just south of Murfreesboro, right? Is where Bedford County starts.
1: Yeah. And that is what we are. One of our challenges we're facing is growth right now, Matt. I currently sit on the Shelbyville Planning Commission, and you know our agenda has gone from small things to hours long meetings. The growth the challenges we face are the growth and how to keep and keep that character of Bedford County, that rural character that we all know and love, and the reason why we come here. We're catching a lot of that spillover from Rutherford County, from other areas. You know, we're like every other county, but Rutherford County, you know, being next to that county line, it's really getting that spillover, and land's cheaper. Things are cheaper. But that's one of the big hot issues now. You know, of course, the solar, the data farms, we've recently enacted a moratorium on that in Bedford County, as most people have. But we've got, you know, development issues. We've got a lot of, you know, ideas and planning strategies that need to be implemented on a local basis.
0: Are y'all, is Bedford County bell buckle?
1: Bedford County is bell buckle. Okay. Bell buckle would be in the northeastern quadrant of Bedford County. That will not be my district. That'll be District 1 there. But yeah, bell buckle. Gotta love bell buckle.
0: Okay, right? You know, I'm just trying to give people a little sense of where we're talking about. Bell buckle's absolutely gorgeous.
1: But, that's exactly right.
0: You know, obviously, I guess Shelbyville is then the biggest city in Bedford County.
1: That is correct. We are the walking horse capital of the world. We do have the celebration coming up here in a few weeks, Walking Horse Celebration. You need to come down. It's a big event. You need to come to Shelbyville, Matt. We need to have you down here.
0: I love it. I absolutely love it. So tell everybody about Bo Gill. I mean, what do you do in normal life, and what called you to, you know, throw your hat in the arena?
1: Well, I'm a real estate appraiser. That's what I do. I'm a residential real estate appraiser. And like I said, I have served on the Planning Commission.
0: Sure.
1: I've just gotten, you know, I've seen some things here in Bedford County that I really like, and I see some things that I don't like and that need to change. You know, I think we're in an old mindset of things to where we wanted to incentivize people to build in our rural area. And now that the population has come here, a lot of our regulations are too loose, and quite frankly, they need to be updated, and the standards need to be, you know, at stronger quality. But me, Bo Gill, I was born and raised in Bedford County. And look, I just want to treat it like our forefathers intended. And that's to represent the people, not be a leader. I just want to be a representative of the people. You know, I don't know how, you know, and I think the only way is to get your constituents and to get their, you know, pulse is to go around and talk to them and be with them. You know, I don't know how, how other way that you can do that. We've got the internet now, but I think that's important, is staying in contact with them. I'm a people person. I love to talk, and I'm not always right. And this is the first time I've ever ran for an office. This is the first time. So, you know, I'm learning as I go, but I do know that I have paid attention and been attended, you know, meetings, and I see how things kind of go on from afar, from this side. But it has encouraged me, and other people have, to step up and to serve.
0: You know, your name, you got a great name for politics, Bo. Bo Gill. I mean, it rolled. I mean, so I can think of you slogans till the cows come. You know, take the red pill, vote Bo Gill. You know, he's no shill, vote Bo Gill. I mean, they just
1: all day long, Matt. All day long. Great. Yeah. I mean, you know, if you know, if this was a higher level, I would, you know, of campaign, maybe we would come up with some big thing. But you know, it's county, and I try not to get too big for my.
0: You're going door. I bet you're going door to door, baby. That's door to door politics.
1: You know, and you have to, but nowadays it's a little different. The door to door, you know, more people are a little bit more, you know, a little bit more leery. I try to catch people outside. I you know, go by. It's amazing in a small county how many people I've met that I had no idea. And how many people have lived there the same amount of time that I have in this little county that I just now getting to know.
0: Right.
1: You know, getting out there, win or lose, I have won. I have gained so much from this experience. And, you know, and I think I have a good shot. But you know, if the Lord wills it, then it'll happen. That's the way I look at it.
0: Well, Bo, best of luck on Thursday. Let us know how it goes, my friend, and good luck on the campaign trail till then.
1: Thank you, sir.
0: All right, take care. There's Bo Gill. That's how you get it done, right? I mean, it's an elevator speech. We're on the think of us. You got a voter on the elevator. It's a 100,000-watt elevator, and you're on the elevator, but you're only on there for, like, less than 5 minutes. What can you say that convinced that person that they should vote for you? Now, this is a person that I've been wanting to talk to, and I've been meaning to call back. I heard him on Dan Mandis' show the other day. It is Butch Baker, and I know he's running for a state senate in Tennessee. Hey, Butch, how are you?
2: Matt, how are you?
0: Man, I'm glad you called me. I appreciate you. I'm so sorry that we haven't gotten things scheduled, but here we are, my friend. What's going on in your world?
2: Well, I'm glad I talked to you the other day because I was trying to console you over the window tilt pullover, and there really wasn't much I could do. I felt so helpless, man. I really did. I'm sorry.
0: I'm going to sue the state troopers for putting unlawful window tint on all of their front glass before all of this is over with, Butch, because I've discovered in my anger, I've discovered that they're unlawfully tinting their front windows in the manner that they accuse me of. But enough of that. Let's talk about your candidacy for the Tennessee Senate.
2: Yes, running for state senate in District 17 is Republican, conservative, Christian. Never run before, not a politician, and don't want to wake up tomorrow morning and be one. I have been in the music business, I think I shared with you, and been very successful. I've been one of the lucky ones. But I've been asked to run before. I didn't think it was the right time. And talking with Mark Pote, Mark had told me he was not going to run. So I kind of started getting my head around it. I talked to the powers that be and prayed a lot about it. Got with my wife and we decided to run. And as soon as I did, then Mark came back out and announced he was going to run. That was kind of strange, but I look forward to serving. I have a servant's heart. My dad was a Methodist pastor for 47 years. My mom, at 86 years old, just rolled off as a commissioner last year. And so I watched both of them with servant's hearts, and I think that's what I learned in my life, and that's what I want to do, Matt.
0: Butch, you brought up a lot there in a couple of minutes, but so I just want to reiterate, you know, and you know, Mark Pote is a nice guy, but you were called to public service in part because he indicated to you that he was not going to be running again.
2: Completely accurate, and he was on with Dan and told that story to be the truth the other day.
0: Yeah.
2: So I should say this: Mark Pote is a nice man. He's been there 16 years, if you count all the years in the assembly, even though he said he would only be there for term limits. Then he rolled into his third term and fourth term in as a representative. And now he filled out the last year for May Beavers and then ran two more times. Look, I voted for him. But he, after telling me that he felt like his time was up, he'd done everything. And then that made me jump in the race. I'm so excited about being in this race. We've been so encouraged by so many, many, many people. And so I look forward to serving.
0: Butch, how can folks find out more about your candidacy? Where's the best place?
2: It's pretty simple. It's just butchbaker.com. My cell phone is there. People call me all the time, and I answer the phone, and they say, you answered the phone. I said, I thought that's what you wanted me to do. I love to talk to people all across. I don't ask them if they have an R, a D, or an I at the end of their name. I just ask them what they want to talk about. And it's been great, Matt. It really, really has been.
0: Well, best of luck moving forward. Best of luck on Thursday. And let us know if there's anything else we can do for you, Butch. And we'll be watching that race very closely. And win or lose, be sure to call us back. And you got a friend in Super Talk 99.7 WTN and the Matt Murphy Show, my friend.
2: Thank you, my friends. Right. Great talking to you. If God wants me to do this, he'll make a way.
0: There's Butch Baker. He's running against Mark Pote in that district, and it's pretty well documented. I know Dan has covered both sides of that story. Pretty well documented that Mark was considering not running again. Butch threw his hat in the ring. Mark reconsidered And there we are, and Butch feels compelled to continue down that road and down that race. And I would encourage you to, you know, weigh that case carefully, because I think Butch is a nice guy, and I like Mark Pody as well. 53 after the hour. That's how we get it done. It is a political all skate on this Monday before the big election. Thursday, don't forget, Thursday, Hop Springs. More on that coming up in a second, because, man, oh, man, it's going to be a big party, and we want to see you there. You know, you're not going to come for me. I get that. You're not. You might come for Ken Weaver, but you're sure as hell going to show up for Jackson Williams.
3: You betcha.
0: And Williams is going to be there with bells on. Hop Springs, Murfreesboro, Thursday.
4: With bells?
0: Yeah, with bells on.
4: Bell is coming too?
0: I don't think, not that bell, like bell. You know, the ding, ding, ding, ding. We got to get you some bells. No, not balls. Bells. Bells. Those bells.
5: 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Ken Weaver and Joan Jones
0: bells.
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5: From the United Structural Systems WTN Traffic Center.
3: Riley Parkway northbound, the on-ramp from eastbound McGavick Pike at exit 12, still partially blocked due to a wreck. Downtown a crash, Broadway at 12th Avenue. Hobson Pike at Smith Springs Parkway, we picked up a wreck. 24 westbound, just past exit 19 in Robertson County, a crash reported. Also in Williamson County, 840 eastbound, near exit 23, we've picked up a crash. I'm Jay Burke.
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7: The dot. I'm Ken Weaver with your top stories. Got the full forecast and traffic in 5 minutes. And as students head back to school, Tennessee lawmakers are renewing efforts to crack down on teacher misconduct. Channel 4's Amber Giant spoke to Tennessee House Education Committee Chair Mark White about new legislation to protect students from teacher abuse.
8: Now, Representative White says that he wants to make sure that school districts are being transparent when inappropriate behavior does happen.
9: When a particular teacher is being dismissed from a school district or a particular school, a lot of times they would do it quietly. And then the teacher goes to the next district and gets a job and no one knows the difference. We want to make sure that it is reported why that teacher was dismissed so they can't go to District B and be hired again and commit the same behavior in another district.
8: And Representative White says he will be considering different proposals when the General Assembly reconvenes on January 12th.
7: Yeah, this legislative push comes after a big picture high school teacher here in Nashville was fired for allegedly using artificial intelligence to make inappropriate videos of students. Michigan has reported the first two U.S. deaths associated with cyclosporiasis during a record-setting outbreak of the disease. The illness caused by the cyclospora parasite, it leads to severe diarrhea and dehydration. Health officials say both victims had significant underlying medical conditions. And President Trump says the Strait of Hormuz could be open by tomorrow amid new talks, he says, is the reason he chose to withhold massive attacks on Iran over the weekend.
10: They're going on right now. It's an amazing thing. We have a little problem with Iran because we have many talks and we'll say we have or we don't have. You know, we're straight about it. But they deny it. But they're not denying it now. They just put out a statement, not denying it.
7: Before this, the president signed an executive order creating the Military Spouse Commission to serve as a direct line between military families and the White House.
10: This commission will provide recommendations for improving the quality of life for military spouses so that we can better support both our military families and the entire United States Armed Forces.
7: Members will examine challenges such as frequent deployments, child care needs, housing concerns, spouse employment. The panel expected to submit annual recommendations to the president. Summer vacations come to an end for millions of kids, and you better believe law enforcement's watching to make sure kids are safe from distracted drivers in school zones. Drivers on notice to put down their phones because there may be eyes in the bushes.
11: A police officer in Dunellen, New Jersey, has been hiding in the shrubs, blending in to catch unsuspecting drivers. The police posting on Facebook, "Did you spot our shrub today? If you had your head buried in your phone, probably not." Dunellen police say that hiding in the weeds is way more effective than sitting behind the wheel of a patrol car. 74 drivers getting tickets Wednesday alone. Wayne Cabot, ABC News.
7: 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Traffic and weather next. 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
7: All right, starting to get some crashes piling up now. Over by Vanderbilt, 21st Avenue South at Blakemore Avenue, Wedgwood Avenue. In the Gulch, 40 eastbound at Demumbrian. Opryland, the on-ramp partially blocked. Briley Parkway northbound from eastbound McGavick Pike. In Madison, due west avenue, just west of South Graycroft Avenue. And looking over here at Cedar Hill in Robertson County, we got a crash on the left shoulder, 24 westbound past Maxey Road. And in Williamson County, we've got a wreck, 840 eastbound near Carter's Creek Pike. I'm Ken Weaver.
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12: I'm First Alert meteorologist Melanie Layden. Mostly cloudy today with some light rain showers, mainly east of I-65. Our high temperatures this afternoon will be cooler than average, only topping out in the low to mid 80s, but it will warm up as we go throughout the week.
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0: Hello, boys and girls. It is the 4 o'clock hour, the Matt Murphy Radio Show. That's hour number two of this Monday edition, August 3, in the year of our Lord, 2026. We thank you for being a part of the show today, whether it's on TuneIn, Spotify, iHeart, our own app, Supertalk 99.7 WTN. 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You can also find us on Talk TV, YouTube, Facebook, Twitter, Twitch, Rumble. YouTube, Facebook, Twitter, Twitch, Rumble, episode 1088. Yes, Young Jackson?
13: I've got a better intro.
0: You do?
13: 408, The Matt Murphy Show. Matt Murphy still has not watched Interstellar as he was supposed to over the weekend. And me and Ken got Frosties.
8: Oh!
0: What do you mean you got Frosties?
13: Me and Ken just enjoyed a delicious Frosty.
0: Ooh. Did he bring you one, Brother Murphy?
13: What? No, he didn't get one. Only good boys get them.
0: Excuse me. There are Frosties?
13: There are Frosties. I've had one. And Ken, what flavor did you get? Vanilla or chocolate?
14: It looks like chocolate.
13: That's chocolate.
0: Uh-huh.
14: I'll get you one if you want, Brother Murphy.
0: So you're saying there's Frosties in the building?
13: Yes, Joseph brought me one, and it directed me to the break room freezer for Ken Weaver to get one.
0: There's a Frosty right now in the break room freezer?
13: Yes.
14: There's several. Brother Murphy's going to go, it's in the freezer.
13: So Matt has abandoned us, Ken. What do you want to talk about, football?
14: I'll talk about football. Football. So, I was going to ask you this.
13: What's up?
14: All right, so the Titans got rid of some defensive players, but then added some on the. It looks like they're beefing up the defensive line. Good move or bad move, Brother Jackson?
13: Good move, because they fit what Robert Saleh wants to do more.
14: Ah, okay. A little bit more aggressive.
13: You got a spoon there?
0: Hey, guys.
13: Yeah.
0: There's Frosties in the break room freezer. Y'all see these? Just got me one. How about that? Thank you, Wendy. You redheaded vixen.
14: Yeah, man. How about it?
0: Come on. Were there vanilla? I didn't even look.
13: There were vanilla.
0: I was a little bit worried about abandoning my post.
13: Abandoning your radio show? We were talking about football.
0: Oh, were you?
13: We were doing sports on the News Talk station.
0: I just had a fella tell me on the, because I referenced watching a little Herschel and Larry Munson over the...
13: When you should have been watching Interstellar?
0: When I should have been watching Interstellar. And yes, two things. Number one, yes, I'm aware that Larry worked at Vanderbilt prior to going to the University of Georgia. He was in Nashville for a good amount of time. We swiped Larry from Nashville, Tennessee. So some folks of the older generation remember that back in the 60s.
13: Wouldn't have been able to take him from Knoxville.
0: Back in the 60s. No, probably wouldn't have gotten him from Knoxville.
13: But Tennessee had, I believe, John Ward at the time, which...
0: Someone else mentioned, John Ward.
13: The gold standard.
0: Yeah, pretty good. Pretty good. I mean, man, they don't make them like John Ward and Larry Munson anymore, boy. And another person mentioned that I might not want to bring up the hobnail boot call. It's a pretty famous...
13: You mean Dobbs nail boot?
0: No.
13: Dobbs nail boot. In 2016, Josh Dobbs booted out of the pocket and threw it deep to Juwan Jennings. Dobbs nail boot.
0: We just broke their nose. We just crushed their faces.
13: Was Larry Munson on the call when Josh Dobbs did that?
0: No. Larry Munson, I think, was dead by then. But thanks for bringing that up, Jackson.
14: We broke their nose. He would say stuff like that?
0: Oh, have you never heard hobnail boot?
14: That's awesome.
0: Oh, man. Ken? I might have to. No, I think I'll get in trouble. There's certain things that even I won't do on this radio show. And playing in the middle Tennessee area, playing the hobnail boot call is maybe not one of them. Tennessee was ahead of Georgia. Uh-oh. There were just a few seconds left in the game.
14: Uh-oh.
0: And we scored the winning touchdown. And it's Larry Munson's call scoring the winning touchdown. And he referenced a hobnail boot. Mm. We just stomped on their face with a hobnail boot. And broke their nose. We just crushed their face in. Larry just can't.
14: Man, he was into it.
0: He just said anything that came to his mind. And it was fabulous.
14: Character.
0: Oh,
14: it's
0: yeah.
14: Character.
0: Amen, brother. Amen. Do you remember, did Oklahoma have one of those guys back in the day when radio was supreme?
14: We had a guy, his big thing was... Jiminy Christmas! Little Joe Washington! And the silver shoes!
0: Oh, that's so good.
14: Joe Washington wore silver. He painted his shoes silver.
0: Nice.
14: That was back during the wishbone days.
0: I just remember listening on the radio before you could get every college football game known to man on television. And, I just, out of the corner of my eye, just watched myself get up and leave the studio. Sorry, I was watching on Talk TV. I'm a little behind. I just watched myself abandon my post for a Wendy's Frosty.
13: It's okay. It's been sent to corporate.
0: Imagine that I abandoned my post for a Wendy's Frosty.
13: It does not take much.
0: I mean, come on, man.
14: It's a radio station.
13: It was tasty.
0: It's going to be good. It's going
13: to
0: be good.
13: It's melting under those hot lights. You might need to get a spoon.
0: That's fair. That's a fair analysis. But I'm going to eat my Frosty while listening to political candidates. Do you have any? I feel like we need. It's a political all state. What an idiot! It's a political all skate on the Matt Murphy Show. We're gonna get some. We're gonna get some.
14: Yeah, I mean, yeah, that's what I'm talking about.
0: That's right. Get out on the dance floor, baby. You get in that skating arena.
14: Yes, sir.
0: Remember those fellas that could skate backwards? I was always jealous.
14: Yeah, I never could.
0: Nah, me either. Yeah, there's a couple skate. And then there's the all skate. Everybody on the dance floor. It's an all skate. If you are a political candidate and you want to get the word out, now's your day. Today's your day. Now's your opportunity. 615-737-9986. 615-737-9986. That's right. So with that in mind, we'll go directly back to our telephone calls. David Morgan is a candidate for public office, and David Morgan joins us right now. Hey, David, how are you?
15: Hey, I'm doing great, Matt. I appreciate the opportunity to speak today.
0: Well, it's our pleasure. Tell us who you are and what you're running for.
15: Man, I've been a county executive in Lawrence County for the last 4 years, and I'm running for re-election. And I'm a pastor. I'm a father of five and married to the most beautiful woman in Tennessee. Her name's Stephanie, and we farm a little bit of ground here in Lawrence County, and we also serve the county as county executive. We've had an incredible 4 years, and looking forward to the opportunity to do it again.
0: You know, this might demonstrate my ignorance more than I want to admit on my radio show, David, but what is a county executive? What exactly is that?
15: So it's also called county mayor in most counties in Tennessee. So I'm the executive branch of government. The legislative branch is the commission. And I am the CEO of the county for all the county department heads that aren't elected. And then I'm the CFO of the county according to state constitutional law. My responsibility is to present a budget, and the commission passes that budget. Then I manage that budget with all of my different employee base and all the other things that go on in the county.
0: Is Summertown's in Lawrence County, right?
15: Yes, it is. Yeah. Summertown, yeah. Well, I was just up there this weekend at Meet the Eagles. We built them a new football facility. Well, they just started football about 10 years ago in Summertown. They never had it there at their high school. So anyway, I got to celebrate on that new field last year and open that up. It's one of the good things we've been able to do over the last 4 years.
0: How has how has growth been in Lawrence County over your term? You're currently the Lawrence County county mayor, if you will?
15: Yes, I am. Yeah, okay. Yeah. Well, hey, growth has been steady here. We've had a good growth rate that we can balance and we can manage, and we've been able to, in every measurable metric, we've seen incredible growth and progress in our county. But we're also thinking ahead and planning because, you know, Middle Tennessee is not becoming less of a destination for a lot of people in the country. They're coming here because we've had great fiscal policy for decades, and we've been conservative, and our way of life here and our culture here is important, and fighting to protect that is why I got involved. I want this place to be like it was when I was growing up here from all my children and grandchildren. So.
0: Wait, tell me, what is there a story behind the Amish presence in Lawrence County, or did they just naturally gravitate to that part of Tennessee? How did that happen, or do you know?
15: Yeah. So, man, it was several decades ago. It was an older order of Amish. Of course, one of the challenges for Amish people in any Amish community is becoming too modernized or commercialized. And so the Northern Amish, a segment of them broke off and came down here in the South. This is actually the largest Amish community in the Southeast United States, and it's the oldest order of Amish in the world. And so right here in Lawrence County, you'd be amazed by how many tourists we have and what kind of effect it has on our economy here. We love the Amish in Lawrence County. I've got a lot of Amish friends. As a matter of fact, about 15 years ago, me and an Amish friend, we both had the same number of kids. I think we both had two, and I thought I was really doing something, having three more and having five. And then I went to visit him a couple years after my fifth one, and he already had about 8 or 9. So now I think he has 12 or 13 kids. So.
0: Well, I mean,
15: I can't keep up with the Amish brothers, what I'm saying. I can't keep up with Amish.
0: I'm a recent transplant to Maury County, and so I've gotten to know Lawrence County a little bit better. I actually just visited Lawrenceburg on my motorcycle a few weeks ago. I took a ride out there and toured around Lawrenceburg, and just the presence of the Amish, you know, in and around the community. I just was compelled to ask, what's the most, I think Lawrenceburg debated data centers. I imagine that's been a pretty hot topic for you guys locally. What else is out there? What's going on?
15: Oh, yeah. We've had the data center debate has been huge for us, and we are getting a small-scale data center here in Lawrenceburg, and it turns out that looks like we're going to be able to manage that just well. But, you know, I think the biggest challenge facing Lawrence County over the next decade is managing growth without losing who we are, our personality and our way of life. And so we're seeing more and more interest coming for industry. I just signed into law last week the lowest property tax rate in the history of our county, which is great. We're at a 1.48% property tax rate. So that's huge, but that's also going to attract people. It's going to attract industry. It's going to attract business, which is good, but we don't, you know, we've got to just be able to balance those things. The blessings of all those things are great, but also the growth can be something that we've got to be able to stay ahead of for our schools.
0: How big of a city is Lawrenceburg?
15: Well, roughly. There's about 13,500 okay. people. The county is roughly 50,000.
0: Okay. Yeah. Okay. So, yeah. And
15: we're the largest.
0: Go ahead. Go ahead.
15: We're the largest county on the southern corridor, so on the southern border between Chattanooga and Memphis. Of course, those two are bigger than us, but we're the largest county across the basin of the state there on Highway 64.
0: Mm-hmm. Well, David, where can folks find out a little more about you and your candidacy? Obviously, I would expect that you're pretty well-known in the county, but how can people find out more if they want?
15: Yeah, you can go to my website. It's David Morgan for Lawrence County TN. You can go there. You can also check me out on Facebook, County Executive David Morgan there. And also I use my personal page a lot for a lot of stuff. But I would love the opportunity to serve again. It's been one of the biggest joys of our life. My wife and I, she's a people person. She loves the community and my kids. Unfortunately for them, they get, whether they're people or not, you know what I'm saying? They're out and about with me. So.
0: That's right. That's right. Well, David, best of luck to you on Thursday. I'd love to get together sometime and get a better feel for Lawrence County. It's beautiful out there. I mean, it's just absolutely that part of the entire state of Tennessee, but I've fallen in love with that southern corridor down there. Just gorgeous country. And we look forward to the next conversation, my friend.
15: Yes, sir, Matt. Thank you, sir. Have a good one.
0: Absolutely. Take care. There's David Morgan running for Lawrence County, I guess county executive or county mayor. I've never heard it referred to as a county executive, but that makes a lot of sense. Of course, I didn't know anything about county mayors before I moved to Tennessee either. We got Donna coming on. Is it Danya? Danya. Kent coming on. Our good friend Perry Keenan is on the line. It's an all skate for political purposes today. I do this once a political season where I just invite folks, we are dedicating the day. If you are running for dog catcher, now's your time. Get in here. Sometimes we're not able to do this because we're trying to broadcast. We're mass communicating. But we're getting down to where the bones are buried, as they say, in these local races. So if you're running, no matter if you're running for governor, you're running for United States Senate, you're running for dog catcher, now's your opportunity on this All-Skate Day on Super Talk 99.7 WTN.
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16: We now have a crash near Vanderbilt, 21st Avenue South at Blakemore. A crash also downtown, 40 eastbound at Demumbrian Street. Near Opryland, a crash, Briley Parkway northbound. The on-ramp from eastbound McGavick Pike's partially blocked due to the wreck there. 24 westbound past exit 19, a crash in Robertson County and in Williamson County. 840 eastbound near exit 23, we've picked up a wreck. I'm Jay Harper.
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0: 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What do you think Frosties are made of?
13: Milk-based product.
7: And chocolate.
13: And freedom.
0: I mean, they're good. They're tasty. I don't drink milk, but I'll have a Frosty, and I'm enjoying one right now. What is isn't this in Radio 101, Ken? Isn't it in the first documentation that we got when we were fresh off the boat and we were going to the radio station? We'd never done radio before in our lives. One of the first things they tell you, right, is don't drink milk.
7: Yep.
0: Mm-hmm.
7: And we just did.
0: Did you drink some? Did you have some?
7: Well, I didn't drink it. I ate it.
0: Yeah. Yeah. And now, at least for me, I don't know about y'all, but got a nice throat coat going on.
7: Yeah.
0: And that's normally reserved for the morning show.
7: Yeah.
13: Yes. I'm full.
0: Yeah, Mandis likes that throat coat. I think it's something different there. 615-737-9986. Okay, we're trying to get the internet stream back up and running. People on the web are saying that they lost the stream. I don't know if that's true or not. Maybe it's just y'all. We're looking good from our end, so y'all let us know. I don't want to rush Don. I tell you what, Danya, I think I'm pronouncing your name correctly. Is your name Danya?
17: Yes, it's Danya Kent.
0: Danya Kent.
17: It's like Tanya with a D, and then it's Kent, like Clark Kent, like Superman.
0: So is there a story behind the name Danya? I don't think I've ever heard that name before.
17: Oh, well, congratulations. You're welcome. No story. My dad raced cars. He had a friend whose name was Eric, who was married to a woman named Danya, and my mom liked her name so much that I was named after her. And I'm not Russian. People claim that I'm Russian, but I'm not. So Vladimir Putin and I are not friends.
0: Yes, comrade. I can hear it now. Danya.
17: Yes, for sure.
0: Danya, what are you running for?
17: I am running for county commissioner for District 5 in Sumner County.
0: And tell us a little about your background. What led you to public service?
17: So much. I don't know where to start other than the fact that I started going to library board meetings in Sumner County where they were putting the explicit materials in the children's section of the library. And when I found out that the county commissioner who is in office right now that I'm running for his seat, he helped vote those people in office that kept those books in that area of the children's library, it just made me angry. And the very fact that he wouldn't listen to the people, and I felt so bad for the people. And it's like, well, you know, if he's not going to give a voice to the people, then I will. And he's against term limits, and I'm for term limits. He's voted 13 times against term limits just to go on the ballot for us to even vote on it. And that's taking my voice away. You're taking my very right to have a vote, you know, and I don't know, I'm just very passionate about injustice, and I feel like that's really unjust to the people, and I feel like the people deserve a person that they can look to help have their voice.
0: I mean, if you were honored enough to be elected to serve Sumner County, What are the priorities that you are bringing to the post? What is most important? I mean, you mentioned the library, and that's obviously a big deal. And I feel like they've gotten their hands wrapped around that situation. But what more needs to be done in Sumner County right now? I mean, growth is a big conversation point.
17: Oh, huge. Yeah, growth. And the fact that, like, where I live, the county granted us water. Like, right, they granted us water from the river. And there's all kinds of issue with that. And so, like, we have a water issue. We have a growth issue. Like, the city can sell county land, and the county doesn't have a say on how much the city sells. And I really feel like that's important. I feel like if you are a county commissioner, you should be able to defend the land a little bit better and harder and vote for those things. And, you know, vote in favor of the land. Because once land is gone, you can't replace it. You can't get more of it. Like, you can't grow more land. Once it's gone, it's gone. Mm-hmm. So for me, it's you know, I live in a farmer town, you know, everybody farms, or they used to. Now they're getting pushed out and being bought out. And it's just really sad. Like, you know, like my kids, I look at them and I'm like, they're getting priced out of the county, right? I got priced out of Hendersonville, and I had to move from Hendersonville to Portland, which is not a bad move. And it's beneficial for my children to live in the country, but it's no longer country. It's moving into a city. Mm-hmm. And it's like, well, why do you move to the country? You get away from the city. And so the city is following us because nobody can afford to live where they grew up. So everybody's being pushed out, especially if you're a unicorn like I am, born and raised in Nashville, raised in Sumner County, went to Beach High School. So it's like you see all this growth and you see that, you know, our children are going to suffer. I want to make a future for them where they have a legacy, where they can call home and they can afford the land. Right now, nobody can afford it. Your children are going to have to stay with you forever and ever and ever, and they're never going to be able to move.
0: Danya, how old are your kids right now?
17: My oldest is 17, and he's joining the Army when he graduates.
0: That's awesome.
17: And then my twins are 11. So, yeah.
0: So, Danya wants to serve her county and serve her community so she can get her kids out of her house. That's what I'm hearing. So the kids can afford to go move out to where they want to live and get the heck out of Dodge, right?
17: I mean, cost of living is so crazy. And every time you turn around, somebody is raising taxes and, you know, putting tax on more food. And it's just like, okay, that's great. I understand the cost of living, but why can we not, like, have a Dave Ramsey budget? You know what I mean?
0: That's right.
17: Let's have Dave Ramsey come in
0: and
17: put us in the black, right? And I feel like if everybody had a Dave Ramsey on their on their board, they would be on a financial spending freeze, which I feel might be great.
0: Danya, this is an absolute pleasure to speak with you. I'm running out of time. Ken Weaver's waiting for the newscast, but tell us how folks can find out more about your candidacy.
17: Oh, I am on Facebook. I have an email. But, yeah, you can definitely look me up on Facebook. You can call me. My phone number is 615-608-2576. But Facebook, Danya Kent, County Commissioner.
0: I seriously doubt that there's another Danya Kent anywhere on Facebook. No. So you'll find the right one. Danya, it's a pleasure to talk to you. And call us back. This has been a real pleasure. Thank you.
17: Thank you. Bye.
0: Right, take care. There's Danya. That's how we get it done on an all-skate Monday. Supertalk 99.7 WTN.
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7: I'm Ken Weaver with your top stories. Tennessee education leaders pushing for tougher safeguards to protect students from teacher misconduct. Lawmakers announcing plans today to develop legislation that targets what they describe as all forms of inappropriate behavior and abuse in schools. Channel 4's Amber Giant says the move comes after recent high-profile incidents, like a Big Picture high school teacher in Nashville allegedly using AI to make inappropriate videos of students. And it follows several student protection laws already approved in recent years.
8: Now, in recent years, the Teacher Code of Ethics was updated, which prohibits teachers from having a relationship with students within 12 months of graduating or leaving the school. And the legislature also passed the Tennessee Anti-Grooming Act, which enhances penalties for any adults who sexually abuse a minor.
7: New proposals to be reviewed in January. Michigan health officials say two people have now died after contracting cyclosporiasis, marking the first confirmed U.S. deaths linked to this parasitic illness that causes explosive diarrhea. Both had significant underlying health conditions, and officials say dehydration may have contributed to their deaths. President Trump launching the President's Military Spouse Commission, calling it a long overdue effort to support military families. The commission will study issues impacting spouses and children of service members and recommend possible solutions.
18: The commission will develop suggestions to address particular challenges in housing, employment, health care, education, child care, and just about everything else you can think of.
7: Microsoft issuing a security warning about hotel Wi-Fi. 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Here's ABC's Elizabeth Schulze.
19: 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Russian-backed hackers will use hotel Wi-Fi networks to target travelers. The hackers create these fake pages that look like real Microsoft 365 logins. Then they'll steal your credentials or send malware.
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7: Over in the Gulch, right outside the studios here, we got a crash 40 eastbound at Demumbrian, then in Hermitage a wreck, Lebanon Pike just east of Chute Lane, Nolensville Pike just north of Paragon Mills Road, in Cedar Hill, Robertson County, there's a crash on the left shoulder, 24 westbound past Maxie Road, and in Williamson County a crash, 840 eastbound near Carter's Creek Pike. I'm Ken Weaver.
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12: I'm First Alert meteorologist Melanie Layden. Mostly cloudy today with some light rain showers, mainly east of I-65. Our high temperatures this afternoon will be cooler than average, only topping out in the low to mid-80s. But it will warm up as we go throughout.
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5: 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Headlines don't stop in Washington. They land right here in Middle Tennessee.
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2: One of my favorite things to do come election time, our Matt Murphy Super Talk 99.7 WTN political allscape. It's a different type of show. Obviously, we're monitoring everything else that's going on in the world. And Ken Weaver's on top of it from the newsroom perspective. But this, ladies and gentlemen, that's right. Imagine, if you will, disco ball in the middle of the skating rink. Little Cindy Lou across the way. You've been wanting to dance with her or skate with her all night. You got no guts. We used to play. You ever go to the skating rink when you were a kid there, Young Jackson? They still do that? No? Ken Weaver, you ever go to the skating area? Skating
3: rink? You know
2: rink?
3: I did.
2: Heck yeah, you did. Ken, we would keep those skates on when we played Pac-Man, boy. You keep your skates on. We had a rule. If you wanted to win the foosball table,
3: yeah,
2: you had to do it in the skates. Well, you don't take your skates off to play foosball.
3: No, and whenever I had my skates on, I wasn't as short.
2: So you had that going for you.
3: I did.
2: Did y'all have, back in the day, did y'all have the guy... I mean, we would go, we're 14, 15 years old, right? 13, 14, 15 years old. Did y'all have the guy that was just way too old to be out there skating?
4: Like your age?
2: No, not like in like your age.
3: Shouldn't have been with a bunch of kids.
2: Shouldn't have been with a bunch of teenagers, but there he is. He's skating. He's doing the duck.
3: Oh, got a disco outfit on and everything.
2: Oh, yes. Oh, could skate backwards.
3: Yes.
2: And would at the time when you're 14, you think he's like 40.
3: Right.
2: When he's really like 25.
3: Either that or may have been 18.
2: May have been 18. But one way or the other, way too old to be teaching 14-year-old girls how to skate backwards.
3: He was like Wooderson in Dazed and Confused.
2: All right. That's what I love about high school girls, man. I keep getting older and they all stay the same age.
4: What is that?
2: Yeah. Have you never seen Dazed and Confused?
3: Oh, he needs to watch that.
2: Jackson. Wooderson has graduated. I'm working for the city, man. I'm just keeping a little jangle in my pocket. Remember, kid, when the little kid gets it, the freshman gets in the car with

0: Yeah.
1: And just meets Wooderson.
0: Yeah.
1: Jackson, this is so Wooderson's in the front seat with a buddy of his, and this little freshman kid gets in, and he's like, freshman kid's kind of freaked out because he's in a car with, you know, people that have graduated high school.
0: Yeah, these are high school kids.
1: Wooderson says, "Hey, kid, you got a joint?" And the kid says, "Nah, not on me, man." He goes, "Be a whole lot cooler if you did." It's just such a great line. I don't care who you are. That's a great line.
0: Dude, and everybody's known a Wooderson.
1: Oh, 100%.
0: Everybody's known a Wooderson.
1: 100%. All right. Now, that redhead there, tell you what you ought to be doing. You ought to be getting out of that car with those two dorks you're there with. Get in our car and go with us. But we'll deal with that later. As party at the Moon Tower.
0: I'm telling you, to this day, that's Matthew McConaughey's best role.
1: Finest work.
2: Oh, Matt.
1: Whatever. McConaughey won the Oscar stupid Dallas Buyers Club.
2: Yeah. No, it is not his best performance. The best performance is the movie you failed to watch last night. Don't come in here not watching your movie then say that is the best, is Matthew McConaughey performance when he starred and stunned in Interstellar.
1: Starred and stunned.
0: Oh.
1: I didn't know McConaughey was in Interstellar there, Jackson.
2: He's on the cover.
1: Oh, is he?
3: I forgot about that.
2: He's the main guy.
1: Oh, okay. Well,
2: he is Interstellar.
1: And here we are talking about some stupid
0: 1976 last day.
2: I'm going to take the microphone off this stand and beat you above the head and neck with it.
1: Y'all want to know what Wooderson's pumping right here.
0: Remember
1: when he talks about his engine?
0: Melba Toast.
1: That's not Wooderson. Melba Toast. Y'all know Melba Toast packing. 365. I'm talking some bleeping muscle. Sorry, Jackson.
0: I freaking love that movie.
1: My bad. We'll get to more of this in a moment.
0: Yes,
1: but
0: sir.
1: Candidates are waiting. It's an all skate on Super Talk 99.7 WG. And that was the point. Is that we're all on the skating rink and we're all learning about candidates like Perry Keenan. Perry was in with us, I guess, a week or so ago, maybe 2 weeks ago, and he's running for a little office and he wants your vote. Hey, Perry, what's going on?
4: Man, I'm happy to be a part of the all-skate. I'm going to tell you, looks like you both have got your work cut out for you between Interstellar and Dazed and Confused. Y'all both need to go watch some movies.
1: That's true. Perry, obviously, we enjoyed having you in studio with us. Tell us how the campaign's going. And for those that maybe missed the interview, introduce yourself to some folks.
4: Well, for those that did catch the interview, I can tell you that my introduction isn't nearly as good as Abby Elk's. That girl just laid it out. I didn't even have to show up in the studio that day. She was so good. But my name is Perry Keenan, and I am running for state representative for District 78 here in Cheatham County in the eastern half of Dixon. Our current state representative is Mary Littleton, and she's retiring from that spot. And it's opened that seat and opened the door for a really good race that we've got going on right now. Myself and the other Republican opponent that we have, we're pushing this thing all the way to the finish line. And I'm going to tell you, man, it's early voting is over, and I'm glad that part of it's done. Because those were some long days, capped off with staying at the polls all day and then going out in the night and still door knocking, you know, after the polls close. And it's been some long days, but I'm loving every second of it. I want the job.
1: Obviously, Perry, we spoke to you about your direction and your purpose for representing that district. But for those that missed that, what are your priorities should you be elected to serve in the House of Representatives? What do you want to accomplish?
4: Yeah, so one of the things that on the campaign trail that's critically important to a lot of people is just meeting the infrastructure needs that we have in this district. You know, we've got roads in this district right now that are in great shape, but then we've got others that couldn't hold a candle to some of the roads in Baghdad. I mean, the potholes, there's 67 VW Beetles in some of these potholes. I'm pretty sure they're huge. And so we've got an infrastructure need right now that's just really to the forefront of a lot of people's minds. It's a safety concern. You've got your family, you're traveling back and forth to work, the school's starting up this week. You got people that are going to have their kids in their cars, taking them back and forth to school, or these buses that are going to be on these highways. And so we've got to make sure that we've got the best roads possible for this district. And unfortunately, working with TDOT, sometimes that's a little bit like turning the Titanic. It's going to take a little bit of time to get it that way, but we've got to get some of these dollars refocused back into this district.
1: Do we have, in your opinion, Perry, I mean, because I'm hearing that we are somewhere in the neighborhood of $80 billion behind in Tennessee in infrastructure projects. And part of that is, I guess, to our credit, that we don't borrow money to build these things. But at the same time, I think 40 or so billion of that is specifically road projects. Are we getting behind, you think?
4: We are to a certain extent, and you're absolutely correct. You know, U.S. News and World Report right now has Tennessee listed as the number one most fiscally conservative and financially sound state in the union. And that's not an internal comptroller's report. That's U.S. News and World Report that has given us that grade. And we're very proud of the fact that we don't tax and spend, or we don't borrow money to do some of these projects like you see in a lot of blue states that are really struggling right now. But the payoff on that is that sometimes you get a little behind on your infrastructure projects. And in my meeting that I had with Representative Dan Hall, who's the chairman of the Transportation Committee, he's the representative out of East Tennessee around Chattanooga area, I believe, he said that, you know, it's somewhere in the neighborhood of about $60 billion mm-hmm. behind on our infrastructure project. Mm-hmm. And as the old joke goes, you know, we've got bridges right now in the state of Tennessee that are so old they could qualify for Medicare.
1: Wow. Well, no, it's a great point. It's a great few minutes with Perry Keenan. Once again, what are you running for, Perry, and how can people find out more about you?
4: Absolutely, my friend. It's Perry Keenan, and I'm running for state representative, House of Representatives for District 78. Again, that's Cheatham County and the eastern half of Dixon County. It'd be my honor, and absolutely I would be blessed to serve, but would love to just pour my heart into this district, just like we've always done, and continue to push everything to the front of the line, and let's start getting some infrastructure projects and dollars poured back into this district from the state. People can always find information on me at our website, which is voteforperry.com. That's voteforperry.com.
1: There you go. There's Perry Keenan. Thank you, Perry, for the call, and we look forward to the next conversation. Good luck on Thursday. We wish you the best. 52 after the hour. 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
1: Hello, friends. It's Matt Murphy, and let me talk to you if you are one of the 13% of the population of the state of Tennessee, United States of America, that suffers from some form of dry eyes. The problems continue to grow. More and more people recognize that, you know, there's something going on, but they don't know what to do about it. People who suffer from constant dry, irritated eyes, they try all sorts of drops and ointments and over-the-counter remedies. Go down the eye aisle and see some of these remedies. It never gets to the root of the problem of why you have dry eyes in the first place. Allow me to introduce you to our friend Dr. Catherine Beckman and the Beckman Dry Eye Institute. 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It's also known as ocular surface disease, and that's exclusively what she does. 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If you have problems with continuous red eyes, dry eyes, irritated eyes, and can't find relief, book an appointment with Dr. Catherine today. 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
8: Still clearing the crash near Vanderbilt, 21st Avenue South at Blakemore. Downtown a wreck, 40 eastbound at Demumbrian Street. Lebanon Pike east of Chute Lane and Hermitage a wreck. Also a crash east Trinity Lane at Oakwood Avenue, as well as Hobson Pike at Smith Springs Parkway, 24 westbound past exit 19 in Robertson County, and in Williamson County, a crash 840 eastbound near exit 23. I'm Jay Harp.
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1: All right, we've got Congressman Brent Taylor, who was scheduled to come on the show before we decided to do our Allskate today on this Monday edition. So I want to get to one or two, if possible. Dre Carter is with us before we get to the top of the hour news. And Dre is running for something or another. Let's find out together. Hey, Dre, how are you?
10: Good. How y'all doing?
1: I'm doing great, Dre. Tell everyone who you are, where you're from, and what you're running for.
10: Well, I'm Dre Curtis.
1: Pardon me.
10: You're fine. Running for SEC District 13. That's the western side of Rutherford County.
1: And what led you to run? What inspired you to call that call to public service?
10: I've been involved with politics for a while. I'm on the Rutherford County Young Republicans Board and the Tennessee Young Republicans Executive Board. But really, my kids. I have a one-year-old and a three-year-old, and I want to leave this generation something better than mine, especially when it comes to school board. And this is a perfect position to look at candidates before they're on the ballot to make sure they hold our values as Republicans.
1: Are you in favor? We were talking this weekend. I was at an event in Franklin at the factory, Jack Johnson's barbecue event, and there was a lot of discussion about closed primaries. Where are you on that?
10: I would like to close them.
1: Yeah?
10: I don't think anybody should switch over. If you're a hard Democrat, you should stay in your lane, same as a Republican.
1: You know, we're seeing that more and more. For those who are unfamiliar with it, right, Dre, you probably understand this better than me, that you have these Democrats that are sliding over trying to soften the primary process for the Republicans because they know that they don't really have a chance to win. And so they're trying to water down our candidates and vote for the, you know, I mean, well, they're putting their hands in waters that they ought not to be in, I guess.
10: Correct. That is a huge thing. And also, I don't know if you are aware of this, the SEC current is trying to take the young Republicans and a little bit of talk of women's Republicans as off the board for auxiliary groups. And right there, I don't think should happen, especially for young Republicans, because we are the next generation. We need to be involved, knocking doors, making decisions, helping everybody in our communities. And if you take our ability to do that, what's left of the Republican Party?
1: Dre, how can folks find out more about you and your candidacy for SEC?
10: They can find me on Facebook, Dre Curtis, SEC District 13, or they can call me at 615-801-0217. I own a 24/7 business, so my phone's always on.
1: How are we spelling Dre? D-R-A-Y?
10: Yes, sir.
1: Okay, very good. Dre, thank you so much for your time, and thank you for calling in. There's Dre Curtis finishing up a session of an all-skate on The Murphy Show, Supertalk 99.7 WT. And I guess we continue it with our good friend Brent Taylor. First opportunity that we've had to have Brent in studio. He's running for Congress in the 9th Congressional District. If you have any questions, get them in on the Super Text line, and I will forward those directly to Brent Taylor, who is coming up in just a moment. Right now it's time for news, Supertalk 99.7 WTN.
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12: I'm Ken Weaver with your top stories. Got the full forecast and traffic coming up in 5 minutes. Here in Tennessee, lawmakers signaling a stronger response to teacher misconduct in the classroom. A new legislative package now being crafted would expand protections for students and increase accountability for educators who violate professional standards. Officials say conduct such as harassment, abuse, and exploitation should bring serious consequences. Channel 4's Amber Giant reports just last week a teacher at Big Picture High School in Nashville was fired for allegedly using AI to make inappropriate images of students.
13: Now, a new survey has been conducted from the Department of Education showing that more than 11% of students experience some form of sexual misconduct from a teacher or a staff member. And we spoke with the House Education Committee Chair, Representative Mark White, who is currently working with other lawmakers to see what laws are currently in place and what more they can do to protect students.
12: Legislation's expected to be taken up in early January. Two deaths have been reported in Michigan due to the cyclosporiasis outbreak linked to iceberg lettuce served at Taco Bell restaurants. ABC's Yuri Benajoud has details.
14: Death is quite rare. We've seen thousands of cases reported across the United States, including hundreds of hospitalizations. And this is the first time we're hearing about reported deaths. We do know that they had underlying health conditions, that they were sick in Michigan, and that dehydration may have been a cause here. And with cyclosporiasis, you can either get symptoms or not get symptoms. But when you do get sick, the most common cause or symptom is diarrhea, and that can be either for a couple of days to well over a month if it's untreated.
12: For the first time in the United States, deaths have been linked to cyclosporiasis. And after signing an executive order today that creates the Military Spouse Commission, President Trump taking questions. Trump, when asked about the U.S. backing off a threatened big strike against Iran, saying Iran has been negotiating, even though Iran has been denying it.
15: I want to give them every last chance before decapitation. Very tough to do what we have
16: planned, still planned. We'll see what happens.
0: Gas prices going down in Middle Tennessee, according to Gas Buddy, but the average price nationwide remains above $4 a gallon as uncertainty grows in the Middle East. Here's Gas Buddy head of petroleum analysis, Patrick DeHaan, speaking with ABC News.
17: Some of the seasonality starting to factor in. Gasoline demand typically peaks in mid to late July, and demand softening now may add to the tailwinds of pushing prices lower. We haven't seen much in terms of a hurricane, and with lower oil prices now, we're seeing a little bit of relief.
0: Yeah, Gas Buddy's putting the average here in Middle Tennessee today at 366. And that's the latest news. Traffic and weather next. I'm Ken Weaver, WTN News.
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3: 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Big headlines don't stop in Washington. 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
0: Antioch got a crash on the right shoulder. It's involving three vehicles, 24 eastbound past Haywood Lane. In Lebanon, a wreck, 840 eastbound at Couchville Pike. Murfreesboro, an injury crash, 24 eastbound at Medical Center Parkway. Hermitage, a wreck, Lebanon Pike east of Chute Lane. Got a crash, Nolensville Pike north of Paragon Mills Road. And then Belmont area, Wedgwood Avenue, right there at 65. I'm Ken Weaver.
3: From the Beacon Capital Management Weather Center.
18: I'm First Alert meteorologist Melanie Layden. Mostly cloudy today with some light rain showers, mainly east of I-65. Our high temperatures this afternoon will be cooler than average, only topping out in the low to mid 80s. But it will warm up as we go throughout the week.
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1: All right, here we go. Super Talk 99.7 WTN. This is sort of an offshoot of our All Skate. We've been doing an All Skate today. And I'll tell you what that means if you're just joining us. It's 8 minutes after the hour of 5 o'clock. My name is Matt Murphy, and this is the Matt Murphy Radio Show. Happy to have you with us on Super Talk 99.7 WTN. I'm so happy that this week is finally here. We told you it'd be here before you knew it, and now we've come to the conclusion, right? And this is the point that everyone's at, where most people have made their decisions. Maybe some of you have not, but for those that have made your decisions, you're like, can we get to Election Day so we don't have to watch any of these commercials anymore? But those commercials are for the folks that haven't made their decisions quite yet, and that's what this show, and that's what we're doing this week. We want to make sure that you don't have any confusion when you walk into the polls. Have if you've not early voted, when you walk into the polls on Thursday. And with that in mind, we called for an all skate earlier today. And what that means, I do this every political season because there are so many candidates. There are so many races. Some are more high profile than others. Obviously, you got the governor's candidacy. You've got the congressional candidates. And we're going to have one of those on the air with us in mere seconds. But there are other races that are very important to these local communities. You know, whether it's a county mayor position or a, you know, a city commissioner or whatever it might be. And this is your chance to jump on a 100,000-watt radio station and talk about your candidacy and get the word out prior to Thursday. So we'll pick that back up a little bit after we speak to our next guest, who is a candidate for the 9th congressional seat that was newly redrawn just months ago. It feels like it's a year or so ago. I bet it feels a lot longer for our next guy. He is Brent Taylor. We've talked to Brent many times on air with us via the telephone, and it's our first opportunity to visit with him in studio, and it's a pleasure to have you in. Brent, what's going on, brother?
19: Matt, thank you for having me. It's nice to be here in the digs here. Yeah,
1: in the inner sanctum sanctorum, as
19: that's right. I tell you, got past all the guards. You almost keep the money in here.
1: No, guards were yesterday. That was bad. It was a who's who at Jack Johnson's event, and I know you got an opportunity to speak in Williamson County, talk to the folks about your candidacy. Big goings on yesterday afternoon.
19: It is. You know, what I've learned about Middle Tennessee, you know, I talked about being sunburnt because I worked early voting for almost 2 weeks up here in Williamson County. And what I learned about Middle Tennessee is, you know, it's a little bit closer to heaven. The trees are a little taller. The grass is a little greener. The air is a little fresher. The sun shines a little brighter. And that's how I got my bald head sunburnt, was because of that.
1: I'm gonna tell on you. So Brent told this story yesterday on stage at Jack Johnson's Boots and Jeans Barbecue and Beans, and I leaned over to my wife and I said to her, "I bet he says that to all the girls."
19: Well, but I was in Williamson County for 2 weeks and I got sunburnt working early voting, so that's the best excuse I could come up with. You know, as I'm an undertaker, Matt.
1: Yes. You got along with Kane on stage there, Glenn Jacobs, well.
19: That's right. The Brothers of Destruction, we got along very well. But, you know, me being an undertaker makes me somewhat of a southern planter. I've never had a harvest, but one glorious day there will be a harvest. And that's why I got sunburnt, because, you know, undertakers are not known for their farmer's tans.
1: That's fair. You know, Brent and I were talking just before we came on air, and I'm going to carry that conversation over. In your working life, joking aside, I've always believed, and I had a friend who worked in the funeral home industry, and I said, it takes a special person to do what you do. I mean, you know, dealing with the deceased aside, I mean, obviously that's a component of it, and it takes a special person to be able to do that and process that. But you are bringing in families, you're bringing in members of your community, you're talking to people at their worst time. Typically, I mean, obviously this is when a family member has lost their lives, and to be able to comfort those folks and to be able to manage that and try to make their worst days a little bit better. It does take a special person to be able to do that.
19: Well, thank you. And I think it's also a good proving ground to be a congressman, because, look, when things are going great, you don't need the government for anything. But there are a lot of times when people have something negative that has impacted them, either in the private sector that they think government can help them with, or it may be with Social Security, it may be with a passport, it may be with the IRS. They reach out to a congressman's office for help, and many times they're desperate when they're reaching out to a congressman. So I think that's why that training ground of being a funeral director, dealing with somebody at the absolute worst time of their life, to be able to take that experience and to be a good congressman and be able to help people, maybe not on the worst day of their life, but a challenging day in their life. And I think that's why I'm prepared to be Tennessee's next congressman.
1: When did you first run for public office?
19: Back in the late 1900s.
1: I love the way we get to say that.
19: I ran for city council. I was elected at the ripe old age of 26 years old.
1: Wow.
19: Served 3 terms, chose not to run again, started my business. And I started my business in 2004, mm-hmm. and took out a home equity loan Started my business, which was really an acquisition company. I bought anything death-related. I bought funeral homes, cemeteries, mortuary service. I had a flower shop, a monument company, an insurance company. And I grew that business. Had over 100 employees, multiple locations. Sold it to private equity about 5 years ago before I ran for the state Senate. And the reason I talk about those two experiences as the local elected official at the city level, I've served on the county commission and state Senate, is that that local elected experience is important because Congress will pass these mandates and send them down to the locals. And, you know, at best, they fund them for a few years, and then the locals are trying to figure out how to pay for it when they pull the funding, or they'll send a mandate that's unfunded. And the locals have to decide, are we going to raise taxes or are we going to cut some other program? So I've been in that position. I've also been a small business owner. I talked about growing my business, and I know what it's like, Matt, to lay awake at night wondering, do I have enough money in my payroll account to make payroll the next day? The most insulting check I ever wrote myself, Matt, was for $10 because I'd paid my employees, and that was all the payroll check I had left to pay myself. And I still had two little kids, one still in diapers. And so I know what it's like to be a small business owner and the struggles you have there. Those two experiences, I believe, will make me a good congressman for Tennessee's 9th congressional district.
1: You and I got to know one another in your effort. I mean, you're way over there on the other side of the state. You know, I learned pretty early on when I first moved to Tennessee. I never understood why they called it the three states of Tennessee until I moved here. And then you start traveling and you learn pretty quickly.
19: I like to refer to it as Tennessee's West Coast.
1: Sure. But did you feel left behind over there? I mean, because you made a point. I mean, you're the first one that I heard make Memphis matter. I think you coined the phrase. Because Memphis was kind of, when I first moved here, it felt like it was an afterthought that, well, there's no help in Memphis. We'll deal with the rest of the state. And you dedicated yourself, even with all of the opposition from the Democrats over on that side of the state. It's like, no, I'm going to do what I think is best for this community. Regardless of the letter behind your name, I'm going to try to push forward an agenda that I think is going to help the citizens of this community. And I think that's what brought your name to the profile that it has been, that gives you the ability to run for Congress.
19: Well, I think so. And look, Memphis's crime problem was out of control. My district is down there. The Senate district is in Shelby County. And I fought and won for my district. And President Trump sent the Memphis Safe Task Force down there. They literally cut crime in half. Now, look, I know the listeners here in Middle Tennessee are saying, well, that's Memphis's problem. Good for you for solving Memphis's problem. But the reason I think it's important is the fight that was in me to look out for my district is the same type of fight that people from Middle Tennessee could expect from me as their next congressman. The fight you saw me down there taking on the Soros-funded DA to make sure that we keep criminals locked up and that they are prosecuted, that's the same type of fight you'll see as me as congressman. And look, the experience I have in fighting crime in Shelby County will work well in Nashville. Nashville's crime problem is just about as bad as Memphis's was.
1: Amen.
19: I have the experience. I've worked with the Trump administration, with the Memphis Safe Task Force. I want to do the same thing as Middle Tennessee's congressman to fight the crime in Nashville, to keep the crime from creeping out of Nashville into these suburban communities like Williamson County, Bedford County, Marshall County. And I have the experience to do that. And that's why I'm working hard to get to Congress so that I can protect these small communities from the ravages of crime creeping out of Nashville.
1: We talk about the newly drawn district. Has that been a task for you to try to get to know this district? I mean, because it's a fair piece of property. You know, it's all down the southern, you know, the Alabama and Tennessee border. Do you feel like you've gotten to know all the folks between Memphis and Williamson County pretty well? And I know you mentioned you've spent a good amount of time getting to know Williamson County in your run for Congress.
19: I have. You know, we talked about me running for office. This is my second time to run for Congress. I actually ran for Congress in 2002 when Marsha Blackburn was first elected to Congress. And that district is very similar to the 9th district. It started in Williamson County. It went down to the state line, and it followed the state line all the way into Shelby County. And if you look, there were a lot of those counties in rural Tennessee that either I won them or Marsha won them and I came in second. So many of these counties have voted for me for Congress before, and I think they'll do so again. This district, District 9, Matt, is David Crockett's old district. David Crockett was a Whig. That was what they called Republicans before Lincoln was elected and was a Republican. He and Andrew Jackson, who's a Democrat, they hated one another. And Crockett would get elected to Congress. Jackson would run somebody and beat him. Crockett would come back and win again. And David Crockett's last reelection effort, they were at the courthouse counting the votes, and somebody came up to him, and you could imagine him wearing his coonskin hat and with his leather jacket with the fringe hanging off the sleeve. They came up to him and said, "Congressman Crockett, I'm sorry. You came up a little bit short. You're going to lose the election." And so he went out on the courthouse steps where everybody was gathered waiting on the election results. And he looked at everybody gathered and he said, "You know what? I'm going to Texas and you folks can go to hell." And of course, we know he went to Texas and ultimately died at the Alamo shortly after that. I think, Matt, I've got the same Tennessee grit that David Crockett had, except I would say it a little bit differently. And that is that, God willing, and with Tennessee's vote, I'm going to go to Congress to give the Democrats hell. And since I was coming to your home here at the studio,
1: yeah.
19: I wanted to bring a gift. So I brought you a coonskin cap 2.0 Tennessee
1: 09. That's a fine-looking hat.
19: Yeah, it's a good hat. This is a collector's item. Everybody's wanting these hats, by the way.
1: Oh,
19: and so David Crockett, if he were living today, he probably would not be sporting a coonskin cap. He'd probably be wearing a baseball hat like that with a coonskin logo on it. So I wanted to give you coonskin cap 2.0.
1: And Brent's not trying to buy my vote because I'm still in District 5, so we're safe to do that. That's very kind of you. I appreciate that.
19: Look, Tennessee Niners, as I call them, Tennessee Niners are wanting those caps by the box load, so we're giving them out.
1: So if and when you win on Thursday, I can this will be a collector's item.
19: It'll be
1: valuable piece of property. What is the priority for Brent Taylor in Congress? I mean, what is your focus in Congress? I mean, obviously the crime piece we talked about, but outside of dealing with some of the crime issues that remain in Memphis, dealing with some of the crime issues that are sneaking up through Williamson County and up in from Nashville, really a lot of it's coming from Nashville, not going to Nashville. What else are priorities for you?
19: Well, the priorities for me are exactly the priorities that President Trump and I discussed when he called me to endorse my campaign for Congress.
1: By the way, how was that? Was that kind of a weird call?
19: I tell you, Matt, it was really a weird call. So I'm sitting there, the phone rings, 202 area code. I pick it up. And it's just like in the movies, Matt. That lady says, "This is Margot with the White House. Could you please hold for the president?" Like I'm going to say, "Can you call me back in 10 minutes? I'm in the middle of something."
1: I'm a smart ass. I would say, "President of what?"
19: Yeah, well. So I did, and I said, "Sure." And the next voice I hear is President Trump. And he says, "How are you doing, Senator?" And I said, "Well, I'm doing good now that you've called." And he said, "Look, I just want you to know I've followed your race. I've tracked what you've done in the state Senate, fighting that Soros-funded DA, fighting crime. You're part of the reason that I sent the Memphis Safe Task Force where we cut crime in half." He said, "I've followed your record in the Senate. You've fought illegal immigration. You've carried some of the legislation that the White House promoted this last session dealing with illegal immigration. I want you to know you've got my full and complete endorsement." So to answer your question, Matt, is I would continue, or I would do in Congress what I've been doing in the Senate, and that is to continue to fight violent crime and to fight illegal immigration and to help President Trump enact his America First agenda. If the Democrats take control of the House, they will impeach him and he will spend the next 2 years in gridlock and he won't be able to implement the America First agenda in the last 2 years of his term.
1: Come January, we may as well be to 2028.
19: That's right.
1: The Democrats.
19: So that's why I think President Trump endorsed me. He could have endorsed any one of the four of us. He looked at all of our records and he endorsed Taylor for Congress because he felt like I had the best opportunity to fight and to provide that impeachment insurance to keep the to flip this seat and to keep the Democrats from impeaching him in the next term.
1: Let's take a short time out and we'll be back and have another segment with Brent Taylor, our guest. He's running for Congress in the 9th Congressional District. A number of other questions. If you have any questions for Brent, throw them out on the Super Text line and I will get them to him. 615-737-9986 as we continue on The Murphy Show on Super Talk.
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8: In the West End area, a wreck, 28th Avenue North at Charlotte Avenue.
20: 24 eastbound at Medical Center Parkway out in Murfreesboro. That injury crash still being worked. We also have a wreck in Antioch, I-24 eastbound, just past Haywood Lane. Wedgewood Avenue at I-65 in the Belmont area, a wreck. And we just had a new crash pop up now. East Nashville, Gallatin Pike at Cajal Avenue. I'm Jay Harper.
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1: Super Talk 99.7 WTN. Ken Weaver's coming up in just a couple of minutes. We have just a minute or two left with Brent Taylor, who's running in the 9th Congressional District, currently serving in the State Senate. Are you up for your Senate seat this year?
19: I am.
1: Are you still on the ballot?
19: Still on the ballot.
1: What are you going to do with that? I mean, how does that work? I don't understand. So, I don't pretend to understand.
19: Yeah,
1: that.
19: So what happened is I had filed to run for re-election to the Senate.
1: Mm-hmm.
19: And the filing deadline to withdraw from a race had come and gone before the special session ever occurred for the congressional race.
1: Okay.
19: And so even as I announced for Congress, even if I wanted to withdraw from the Senate race.
1: You couldn't?
19: I can't. And because the ballot was already set. And so I would never run for two offices at one time, but it's just the way the calendar fell and the special session and the way the filing deadlines fell, I can't get out of the
1: Senate
19: race.
1: How does that shake out? Should you be honored to win the congressional primary? How does that shake out in November for the
19: Senate? So what would happen is I would resign one of the seats. I would have a choice between resigning Congress or the Senate. I think we know which one I'd pick.
1: Yeah.
19: Would resign the Senate, and it would require then a special election to fill the seat. The county commission would appoint an interim, and then there would be a special election for the remainder of my term, which is 3.5 years.
1: Matt, I'm trying to figure out, this is coming from one of our listeners on the Super Text line, I'm trying to figure out why George Soros has interest in Shelby County and the district attorney there. Help them understand that, please.
19: Yeah, so George Soros is a billionaire, and he is one of those that believes in not incarcerating people, not prosecuting people, wants to try to save everybody. And he has really made it his life's mission over the last decade to fund these campaigns for district attorneys all across the country. And it's the same DAs like Krasner up in Philadelphia and the
1: DA out in Los Angeles.
19: DA out in Los Angeles and San Francisco. And all they got some in Texas, some down in Mississippi. And Shelby County was one of those he funded to the tune of $650,000 for Steve Mulroy, who is the DA down in Shelby County. So it's important that we have somebody that stands up and fights against this Soros-funded DA. And I think, Matt, that's why President Trump endorsed my campaign, because he knew that I would go to Washington and fight for the things that are important to him and implementing the America First agenda.
1: And just 8294, I would add to that, that if you, Soros and he uses his money to try to create civil unrest in metropolitan areas all over the country. He does so by hiring DAs that are very soft on crime, that keep criminals on the streets. That keeps the crime element up. It creates an atmosphere by which people believe that the system is not working. And so, especially in the younger generations, they start looking to alternatives, and it creates that level of unrest that they need, the socialists truly need, in order to try to take over this country.
19: And that's how people that are affiliated with the Democratic Socialist of America, the DSA, that's where they, after all of this distrust and uneasiness that Soros has funded, then they're able to come in to try to fix it with such nonsense as abolishing the Senate and the right. presidency and whatnot.
1: Right.
19: And he pays all these protesters. So if you're a weathered purple haired hippie out there and you would like to get a paycheck, you should check into the local DSA and see if they can get you on some of the Soros money.
1: So someone asked about Social Security, and that's a deep subject, and we've got like a 20. Will you come back and we can continue talking along these lines after the primary? How can folks find out more about your plans, your policy positions, and all those types of things.
19: Yeah. So if you've got a President Trump's number, you could call him and ask him about my campaign. If you don't have President Trump's number, since he endorsed me, you can go to my website at Brent Taylor for Congress, or you can follow me on social media at Brent Taylor.
1: I hear that he gives the cell phone out pretty regularly to congressmen, so you could probably get access to the personal cell. You know, and well, you won't have to go through the switchboard next time.
19: Well, I'm hoping that's the case.
1: Maybe so. Brent, thank you for stopping by. Thanks for the hat.
19: Matt, thank you very much. Yeah. And look, I want to encourage Tennessee Niners to get out and vote Thursday.
1: There's Brent Taylor. He's running for Congress in the 9th Congressional District, the newly formed district, 33 after the hour. 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
0: I'm Ken Weaver with your top stories. Got the full forecast and traffic coming up in 5 minutes. Tennessee lawmakers say they're preparing new legislation aimed at all forms of teacher misconduct and abuse involving students. Channel 4's Amber Giant says state leaders say the proposal will focus on strengthening student safety, holding offenders accountable, and protecting the integrity of classrooms.
2: That's right. Well, this all comes after a teacher was fired here at Big Picture High School for allegedly taking pictures and videos of his students and then using AI to create inappropriate videos of them. And lawmakers say that more needs to be done to stop this type of behavior.
0: New measures expected to be considered in January. Two deaths have been reported in Michigan due to the cyclosporiasis outbreak linked to iceberg lettuce served at Taco Bell restaurants. State officials say both patients had pre-existing health issues that may have been worsened by the illness and dehydration. Federal and state investigators continuing efforts to identify all sources of the outbreak. And after signing an executive order today that creates the Military Spouse Commission, President Trump taking questions, asked about the U.S. backing off a threatened big strike against Iran, saying Iran has been negotiating even though Iran denies it.
21: We're talking about the strait, the opening of the strait, having it open literally by tomorrow. Completely open.
0: Microsoft issuing a security warning about hotel Wi-Fi. The company saying Russian hackers are using phony sign-in pages to break into your accounts. Here's ABC's Elizabeth Schulze.
22: 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Using your phone as a hotspot is a safer option, but make sure that you check your plan's data allowance first. And if you are using 365, consider passwordless login options like passkeys or multi-factor authentication.
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0: All right, in Madison, got a crash partially blocking the on-ramp 65 southbound from Old Hickory Boulevard. In Antioch, right shoulder blocked 24 eastbound past Haywood Lane. That would involve three vehicles. In Murfreesboro, an injury wreck 24 eastbound at Medical Center Parkway. Showing a crash in Lebanon, 840 eastbound right there at Couchville Pike. And then in the Belmont area, crash Wedgwood Avenue at I-65. And then in Rural Hill, Stewart's Ferry Pike at Bell Road and Blackwood Drive. I'm Ken Weaver.
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18: I'm First Alert meteorologist Melanie Layden. Mostly cloudy today with some light rain showers, mainly east of I-65. Our high temperatures this afternoon will be cooler than average, only topping out in the low to mid 80s. But it will warm up as we go through.
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0: 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Hey, Jackson, they'll never... Let's see. This is almost a test. Brent Taylor just left. If he's worthy of your vote, he'll find his way out of here without circling back. You know how the guests do? You know what I mean? They always... The smarter guests figure out the way downstairs and out of the building. The guests that are a little on the shaky side, they eventually make their way. It's a big circle. It's like a big horseshoe, and they make their way back around, and then we see them again. Let's see. This is going to be very embarrassing for Brent if he shows up in 20, 30 seconds from now, and I have to tell everybody that. It's good to see him. This is a nice hat. That's a fine-looking hat right there. This is a game day hat for you. You know what I mean? You wear the Tennessee orange and this on the lid. Little coonskin action.
1: I like it.
0: Me too. It's unfortunate that we don't have two of them. Otherwise, you'd be able to have one.
1: That one's mine.
0: That's.
1: I think your punishment for not watching your movie should be I get that hat.
0: Does that mean I don't have to watch another movie?
1: It means you don't have to watch Jack and Jill again.
0: I'm going to take that under advisement. While we do Nincompoops in the News, Supertalk 99.7 WTN.
2: Nincompoops in the News.
0: Wow, wow, wow, wow. How about this? I'll make a deal with you, Jackson. Oh, by the way, I got to do the intro. It is time for Nincompoops in the News. You know what the news is. Ken Weaver's been delivering the headlines. Matt Murphy opines on set same. It is time to look all across the volunteer state of Tennessee, all across these 50 United States of America.
3: Nay the globe, oh yes, nay the globe.
1: Nay the globe.
0: Nay the globe. We'll find those nincompoops, present them to you, and you get to vote on the nincompoop of the day. We tally those up over the course of the week, and we have a nincompoop trophy offered by the Wellness Institute of Nashville and Dr. Kevin Mitchell. Jackson Williams has kept that trophy in his possession for the better part of 2026. It is insane. Ken Weaver has got like 3 weeks under his belt. Matt Murphy's got one. 1 week in 2026.
4: Only 1 week?
0: 1 week, Ken. And I tied last week with Jackson. Jackson, if you forgive me any punishment and I don't have to watch an additional movie, which I'm not watching Jack and Jill, I'll jump off the roof. You can keep the trophy for this week.
1: I want the hat too.
0: Okay, then no, Jackson. Then no. Yeah, because the hat was given to me, so I have the hat. I'm offering you an alternative to that because I'll claim to watch Jack. Okay, I'll watch Jack and Jill again. Fine. I'll watch Jack and Jill again, and we have to play rock, paper, scissors at some point over the course of this day to see who has the trophy. And I will beat you, and you will be regretful, and you'll think, why did I take this bargain?
1: Hey, Ken.
0: Yes, offer is about to be off the table, Williams.
1: Deal. You don't have to watch a movie. I'll keep the trophy.
0: Damn it! That was dumb. That was not smart of me. Does that mean you get to pick the order?
1: Yeah.
0: Okay. Pick the order. What were you about to say to Ken? You don't remember.
1: I lost my train of thought.
0: You know why? Because it's something. You know what happened, Ken? He was about to say something smart to you, and then somewhere in his brain, Jackson's got, there's a lot of, imagine his brain is just, you remember that Inside Out movie where there's a lot of these emotions going on?
4: Oh, yeah, little fellas on shoulders.
0: Uh-huh, yeah. So at some point, the whatever the little smart fella is inside of Jackson's brain, whatever his name is, that smart fella had to get through all the clutter and knock on his eyeballs and say, hey, dummy, he's offering you the deal of a lifetime. Take it.
1: He had to push anger out of the way.
0: That's true.
1: Anger's just jumping up and down on the board, and he had to

0: Watch your movie. I want that hat. Oh, what? Oh, okay. We accept.
1: Well, then pick the batting order and let's go.
2: Williams, Murphy.
3: Oh.
2: Weaver up the rear.
3: Son of a biscuit eater.
1: Oh, la-dee-da. Ken, that's the second time he's done that lately.
3: I know.
1: I don't know why he's doing it.
3: Back at me.
1: I don't know. There must be something going on with that relationship behind the glass, behind the glass. I'm not saying. I just wonder.
2: No, me and Ken have a great relationship. He's just my most fierce competitor. You're like Furman. He's like
1: Furman?
2: LSU.
1: Furman? Come on.
2: The just mighty paladins in there.
1: At least make me a directional school. Southeast Tennessee State Community College or something. Well, by all means, Jackson, take it away. It's your floor, sir.
2: Bride-to-be sets church in apparent arson day before planned nuptials.
3: She must have been hot.
2: Setting fire to the church where you're scheduled to be married is no cure for a bride-to-be's cold feet. Police allege that a 25-year-old woman started a blaze earlier last month inside of a Utah church as family members were setting up for a wedding ceremony planned for the following day, according to a probable cause affidavit.
4: I love it when Jackson kind of tries to talk like you.
2: After a fire alarm sounded inside a Church of Jesus Christ of Latter-day Saints building in Kaysville, a Salt Lake City suburb, relatives were able to put out the flames with a fire extinguisher and water from some wedding decorations. There were six individuals in the church seen above. When the fire was lit, the cost of building repair to date is just over $100,000. The blaze, arson investigators reported, appeared to have started beneath a chair stacked along a wall in the church's Relief Society room. Under one of the chairs appeared to be items that were out of the ordinary, including what appeared to be a tampon.
3: Goodness.
2: That had been set on fire.
3: Lord have mercy.
2: The criminal probe resulted in Monday's arrest of...
1: Wait. The tampon was on fire?
2: Yeah.
1: Okay.
3: Goodness.
2: Well, it was burned.
1: Okay. All right.
2: The criminal probe resulted in Monday's arrest of Lenita Moreno for aggravated arson, theft, and providing false information to police. Moreno allegedly stole two cigarette lighters from an Ace Hardware store a few hours before the fire. Moreno's fiance told police that he and Moreno had just been in the Relief Society room minutes before the fire alarm went off. While Moreno reportedly admitted to stealing from the Ace Hardware store, she did not want to reveal what she swiped. Moreno, who is from Wyoming, was found to be continually deceptive and took drastic steps to hide her lies.
1: Say it again. Continually deceptive.
2: Yes.
1: She wouldn't stop lying.
2: Police allege Lenita did not obtain a marriage license for her own wedding that was to occur the following day after the fire, but lied and stated that she had. Moreno is also known as Tessa Moran, is being held in the Davis County Jail. A district court judge denied Moreno bail, ruling that there was clear and convincing evidence that she would constitute a substantial danger to any other individual or to the community at large.
1: Got herself an alias.
2: Or is likely to flee the jurisdiction of the court if released on bail.
3: That sounds like a woman you want to take home to mom and dad.
1: Oh, yeah.
3: And then marry.
1: Is she single?
2: Probably now.
1: Jackson.
2: Your turn, Matt Murphy.
1: I'm a little bit surprised you didn't seize up on this one, Jackson. I've got us a state nincompoop in the news.
3: All right.
1: Uh-huh. Adam Lee Heimerman, 37. You know, some political officials, like, Tim Burchett, who I saw yesterday at the Jack Johnson event. You know,
3: dadgummit.
1: Burchett is trying to ban flock cameras. Y'all see that?
3: Yes, sir.
1: His political opponent, independent challenger in Tennessee's 2nd Congressional District, is choosing a bit of a faster method to eliminate flock cameras. He picked a gun. Adam Lee Heimerman, 37, of Lenore City, has been arrested after admitting he's a candidate for the 2nd Congressional District as an independent. He has admitted to shooting 4 automated license plate reader cameras across Blount County and Maryville between July 14th and July 22nd. According to an affidavit by WVLT, he now faces 4 felony vandalism counts and sits in a Blount County correctional facility on a $40,000 bond. Of course, we know all about flock safety cameras. Tennessee lawmakers have been actively reviewing the camera deployments, with advocates calling them a powerful law enforcement tool, while critics warn of constant monitoring of motorist and surveillance state. The case does not require approval of the alleged act to reveal the broader pattern. However, Heimerman's actions have drawn criticism, obviously, as you might expect, from political officials locally in that community. Adam Lee Heimerman, 37, 4 felony counts after admitting he targeted Blount County cameras over 8 days in July. Sir, good luck on your run for Congress in the 2nd Congressional District. You are a nincompoop.
3: That's not good press right there.
1: That's, you know,
3: that's bad press.
1: You know, he's willing to go the extra mile to protect your privacy, I suppose.
3: I guess so.
1: Maybe he's, you know, maybe he's just trying to take it to the... He might have gained some votes.
3: He might have.
1: Might have. You never know. Some folks like nincompoops to serve in public office. Ken?
3: Yes, sir.
1: How about your nincompoop?
3: This here's out of Miami, Florida. A Texas man denies shoving bartender in Bayside incident caught on camera. The Texas man accused of attacking a Hard Rock Cafe employee at Bayside Marketplace in Miami is out of jail and telling his side of the story. 47-year-old Daniel Ramirez of Lubbock, Texas, posted bond Saturday. Ramirez was quick to defend his actions while walking out of jail. "We ran into each other. I never hit her. But there's a video," said Local 10's Lenny Supal. "What kind of video? That she was following me?" Ramirez asked. "A video showing you shoving her to the ground," said Supal. "No, I never did. We ran into each other. It was an accident." Ramirez was taken into custody on Friday at the Royal Caribbean Terminal at Port Miami by officers with the Miami Police Department. He appeared before a judge on Saturday, and the hearing can be seen in a video if you want to watch it. Ramirez's arrest came several days after authorities released surveillance footage from the restaurant that said it showed Ramirez violently shoving a woman to the ground. The victim, who works as a bartender, spoke to Local 10 News. She said she observed Ramirez entering an employee-only area behind the bar and eating drink garnishes. When she told him he couldn't do that, he responded, "Which? What do you want me to do? Spit it out?" Both then left the bar area, she said. My heart immediately started beating so fast, said the woman. According to an MPD arrest report, the bartender's manager called her back over after Ramirez made a complaint. According to the victim, Ramirez told the manager no woman was allowed to tell him what to do and that the victim needed to be reprimanded. Police said the manager told the bartender to pretend like she was being reprimanded. According to the victim, Ramirez then ran away after the initial confrontation in which she was shoved to the ground. She said she began taking photos of him as he was running away, but alleges he confronted her again, knocking her to the ground a second time and causing her to lose consciousness. "It was very, very disgusting, and I wonder how he would feel if it was done to someone in his family." Police had been searching for Ramirez since the attack before locating him Friday at the Royal Caribbean Cruise Terminal at Port Miami.
1: That's a nincompoop for you.
3: Yes, there ain't no woman telling me what to do.
1: No.
3: If I want to eat drink garnishes, I'll do it.
1: It's a free country. We can keep it. I don't want to live in a world where I can't drink garnishes.
3: Yeah. Goodness.
1: That's how we do it. That's nincompoops of the news, friends. You can vote for Weaver if you want.
3: Yeah, I do.
1: I would not encourage you to vote for Jackson. You can vote for Matt Murphy. 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Statewide nincompoop, y'all. Political nincompoop, y'all. 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That's nincompoops in the news. 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
6: In Madison, I-65 southbound, the on-ramp from Old Hickory Boulevard at exit 92, a crash has that partially blocked. 840 eastbound at Couchville Pike in Wilson County, a wreck. East Nashville has a crash, Gallatin Pike at Cahal Avenue. 24 eastbound at Medical Center Parkway in Murfreesboro, that injury accident still being addressed. We have a crash now, Stewart's Ferry Pike at Bell Road, Edmondson Pike north of Old Hickory Boulevard in Brentwood, also a crash. I'm Jay Harper.
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8: 6 o'clock on the dot. I'm Ken Weaver with your top stories. Got the full forecast and traffic coming up in 5 minutes, and as students head back to school. Tennessee lawmakers renewing efforts to crack down on teacher misconduct. Channel 4's Amber Jayanth spoke to Tennessee House Education Committee Chair Mark White about new legislation to protect students from teacher abuse.
9: Now, Representative White says that he wants to make sure that school districts are being transparent when inappropriate behavior does happen.
10: When a particular teacher is being dismissed from a school district or a particular school, a lot of times they would do it quietly. And then the teacher goes to the next district and gets a job and no one knows the difference. We want to make sure that it is reported why that teacher was dismissed so they can't go to District B and be hired again and commit the same behavior in another district.
9: And Representative White says he will be considering different proposals when the General Assembly reconvenes on January 12th.
8: Yeah, so this comes after a big picture high school teacher here in Nashville was fired for allegedly using artificial intelligence to make inappropriate videos of students. Two deaths have been reported in Michigan due to the cyclosporiasis outbreak linked to iceberg lettuce served at Taco Bell restaurants. But for grocery shoppers and restaurant goers who are concerned, ABC's Yuri Benajad explains what can be done to reduce the risk of exposure.
11: Make sure you're checking your fridge. You know, you want to make sure that any recalled products are not in your kitchen. And then there are two other places you want to be a little bit more cautious, right? When you're out dining at restaurants and then in grocery stores. So when you're out dining, you might want to ask your server, hey, are you aware of this recall? Are you aware that this is going on? And making sure that they're not serving any recalled food. It's also a good idea before you walk into a restaurant to just look on the outside. Local health departments require restaurants to put a little placard there that gives them a food safety grade.
8: And President Trump says the Strait of Hormuz could be open by tomorrow amid new talks, he says, is the reason he chose to withhold massive attacks on Iran over the weekend.
12: They're going on right now. It's an amazing thing we have a little problem with Iran because we have many talks and we'll say we have or we don't have. You know, we're straight about it. But they deny it. But they're not denying it now. They just put out a statement, not denying it.
8: Summer vacation has come to an end for millions of kids, and you better believe law enforcement's watching to make sure kids are safe from distracted drivers in school zones. Drivers on notice to put down their phones because there may be eyes in the bushes, as we hear from ABC's Wayne Cabot.
13: A police officer in Donella, New Jersey, has been hiding in the shrubs, blending in to catch unsuspecting drivers. The police posting on Facebook, did you spot our shrub today? If you had your head buried in your phone, probably not. The Nellon police say that hiding in the weeds is way more effective than sitting behind the wheel of a patrol car. 74 drivers getting tickets Wednesday alone. Wayne Cabot, ABC News.
8: That's the latest news. Traffic and weather next. I'm Ken Weaver, WTN News.
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8: East Nashville looks like they've about got this crash wrapped up. Gallatin Pike at Cajal Avenue. Goodlettsville, a crash. Left lane block. Vietnam Veterans past Conference Drive. On the west end, 28th and Charlotte. Madison, a crash. On-ramp partially blocked. 65 southbound on-ramp from Old Hickory. Lebanon, crash. Off-ramp partially blocked. 840 eastbound off-ramp to Couchville Pike. Murfreesboro, injury crash. 24 eastbound at Medical Center Parkway. And in Paragon Mills, a crash. Nolensville Pike north of Paragon Mills Road. Glencliff, injury crash. Nolensville Pike at McCall Street. Old Hickory, a wreck. Old Hickory Boulevard at Hickory Industrial Road. And in Rural Hill, Stewart's Ferry Pike at Bell Road, Blackwood Drive. I'm Ken Weaver.
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14: I'm First Alert meteorologist Melanie Layden. Mostly cloudy today with some light rain showers, mainly east of I-65. Our high temperatures this afternoon will be cooler than average, only topping out in the low to mid 80s, but it will warm up as we go throughout the week.
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5: 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Matt Murphy, the Matt Murphy Radio Show. Final hour of this Monday edition. We've announced it as an all skate, and I'm going to continue the all skate until 7 o'clock. Now, nobody on the phone right now, but if you are a candidate, if you are running for political office and you're looking for airtime, so that maximum people can be aware of your candidacy, today is your day. Tomorrow, not so much. Wednesday, not so much. Now, we take all comers at all times on the telephones. So if you're a candidate, you can technically call us at any point of your choosing. But I'll be grumpy if you try to slide in a political elevator speech on, a pitch on me over the next several days. Today, I'm inviting it. 615-737-9986. Because we do not, and one of the reasons I do this, I mean, we have fun with it. We call it an all skates, an old school term for the skating rink. One of the reasons I do this is that on a radio station of this size and scope, I mean, and, you know, we're not saying that size matters, but, you know, size matters. From Alabama to Kentucky and all points in between, we're mass communicating out here, boys. With that in mind, we cannot possibly on a regular basis bring in all of the candidates for local political races and all of these types of things. We just don't have the time. And you have to be careful about some of the local races, because if you focus in on some of those races, you're going to lose a lot of the audience. And, you know, my main goal is to get as many people to listen to this radio show as humanly possible, right? With that in mind, I do try to dedicate at least one day to this purpose. And today is that day where if you are a candidate for political office and you want to get your message out, today is your chance. 615-737-9986. We've already heard from a lot of you, and we look forward to hearing from a few more of you before our time is up today, because tomorrow we're back to a more regularly scheduled program, if you will. Now, there are matters within the news that we need to discuss with you. Number one, and I got a lot of grief over this position over the weekend, but let me tell you. We found out about this accident, and it turns out that it was a tragic accident. Found out about this accident, and even before I knew what had happened, when, and you can say that this is ageist on my part, but when I saw that the driver of the vehicle that hit pedestrians on Lower Broadway was 87 years old, I was like, oh boy, this is driver confusion. A lot of times it involves motor skills. where the driver tries to do one thing, and instead of slamming on the brakes, they slam on the gas, and before you know it, people have been mowed down. Before you know it, people are killed. Can we not have a conversation about testing requirements for people of a certain age when it comes to operating a motor vehicle? And I hear you, and I've already heard from you. I had many people reach out to me. I put this up on my social media platform on the X machine, that can we have this conversation about requiring annual examinations, eye exams, and, you know, just motor skills examinations. It if it's behind the wheel of a car, if it's virtual, I don't know how you want to do it. But at some point, do we not need to make sure that we're not putting people that are no longer able to operate that size of a piece of machinery behind a 4,000-pound weapon? This vehicle driver was 87 years old, had his 90-year-old spouse in the car with him and their caregiver. One wonders why the caregiver wasn't driving. Here's what I'll do for many of you that have brought it up. I'll make a deal with you. Let's do it in combination, because I bring up age requirements or age restrictions on people driving automobiles. Not age restrictions so much as when you reach a certain age, you need to demonstrate your mental and physical ability to continue to operate a vehicle. Why do people think that that's such a slight on all that? I'm not trying to be ageist. I'm being realistic. There comes a time. I'm so thankful. My grandfather was losing his sight. He had macular degeneration. And my grandpa was the strongest, most capable, most able man that I ever knew in my life. I love my pa and always will. And I talk to him daily. And we lost him on this earth in 2015. He was 86 years old when he died. We are so thankful, the entire family's thankful, that around the age of 80, my grandfather said, you know, I'm done. Can't see very well anymore. I have no interest in getting into an accident. I'm going to sell my vehicle and I'll have people from the church. And thankfully, we also lived in a, or he lived in a small enough town. I grew up there. Thompson, Georgia. You may have heard of it. T-H-O-M-S-O-N. No P in Thompson. He had enough people at the church, and he had a good friend, Mr. Fred, and another good friend, a young lady by the name of Jessie, who were like family to us. And helped us so much and drove Paul around. We'd drive him to the grocery store and we'd take him around to places he needed to go, doctor's appointments and whatnot. And so we were lucky in that regard. But he gave up his keys voluntarily. Said, no, I'm not interested. I know a lot of families don't go through it that way. A lot of families, the level of independence that is demonstrated by the ability to get behind the wheel of the car and drive to the grocery store or to drive to the drugstore or to the gas station is very, very, very important. Just pick an age. You want it to be 80? I'm fine with that. 82? I'm okay with it. At some point, do we not think it important to test to make sure that our older generation still has the ability to operate a motor vehicle? I think it's a fair analysis. Now, I'm going to deal with you. You agree with me on that, and I will fully agree with you because I already have on the issue of age restrictions when it comes to serving in public office. I do not believe that a candidate should be allowed to run for public office if they are older than the life expectancy in the United States of America. Jackson, would you do me a favor? I know you will. Just look up the what is the life expectancy in the United States of America? I'm going to guess that, and not male or female, just universally, I'm going to guess that our life expectancy is 74.8. That is my official Matt Murphy guess. 74.8 years of age is the average life expectancy in this country. Jackson?
15: About half your age, 79 years old.
5: What?
15: 79.
5: Our life expectancy is 79?
15: Yep.
5: In the United States of America?
15: Mm-hmm.
5: Look at what it is in Japan. I bet it's like 85 in Japan. They live, I mean, man, oh man, they're doing something right.
15: Raw 85.
5: Is it 85? 79, that's surprising.
15: Women are at 87.
5: In Japan? What are they here? 83, probably? 84, maybe? 83? Men do stupid things. We die young. And we don't live right. And we become weak.
15: 81.
5: All right, so 79. So if you are over the age of 79, you don't get to serve in public office anymore. Is that fair? I understand that our current president of the United States is over that age, and I understand that he is the exception that demonstrates the rule. The exception meaning that he is performing at a high level at an advanced age, unlike so many others that we see in politics that just slowly but surely fade off their cracker. All right, with that in mind, we asked, it's an all-skate for political candidates, and look who's here, John Henry. I know John Henry. He's running for the 6th Congressional District. He's a listener to the Matt Murphy Show as well, and we wish him so well this coming Thursday. John Henry, what's going on, my friend?
16: Matt Murphy, what's going on, brother? Thank you for opening the lines up.
5: Hey, look, John Henry, I love it. You're just watching these two other guys beat the mess out of one another and all these dishonest political campaign ads, and you're just blowing and going. You're just speaking the message and talking to people and getting the word out.
16: Driving down the road right now, Matt, listening to you, getting the knowledge that I need to run for office, right?
5: For those who might have missed you on the air or haven't heard your ads, and I hope you have heard John Henry's ads on our show because he's been playing them, tell a little about yourself and why you decided to put your hat into the ring of public service.
16: Sure, brother. My name is John Henry. I'm a retired sergeant major with 27 years. And the reason we're running is because I'm not a politician, Matt. I'm a grassroots candidate that's been running for 14 months. I mean, an incredible ground game. And we've been going and blowing. I mean, every we can go, no matter what. I've been on the ground meeting and listening and working hard. I was raised on a small, kind of like you, Matt. We talked about that. Raised on a farm. I joined the Marine Corps. When I come back to that same farm. And that's what we're running on right now. It's agriculture, industry, and education. And I hope your listeners will go to our website, Henry for Congress, and see about all of our issues, Matt.
5: What is the, in your opinion, John Henry, what is the most pressing matter? I mean, I don't want to lead you in any particular direction. I think we've talked about this in the past. But what do you believe is the most pressing issue that you want to focus first on as a congressman?
16: Yes, sir. I believe food security is national security. And I think, Eric, we may have scales over our eyes of what's going on in our meat industry right now. So that's one of the first things I'm going to tackle. We get a little spoiled when we think every time we go to the store, food's there, supplies are there, no big deal. But once the ice storm comes in Nashville or COVID, oh, my goodness, we see the shelves empty quickly. So that's one of the first things I'm going to look at. Plus, our number one industry in Tennessee is agriculture, and we believe we need to secure more small family farms and medium-sized family farms as we look to get to U.S. Congress to make that policy. That's very important for us.
5: How can people find out more about you and your run prior to the vote Thursday?
16: Well, I think to follow us on Facebook, Henry for Congress, and that's the word for F-O-R, Henry for Congress on Facebook. You can see who's endorsed us, Michael Flynn, General Michael Flynn's endorsed us. You can see how we're moving and shaking, like I just said, running up and down the road right now. And you can also go to our website, Henry for Congress, F-O-R for Congress, and look at some of our endorsements there, some of the things we've been doing, and some of our videos. I think their videos will resonate with everybody in your viewing audience.
5: Well, John Henry, getting to know you is to like you. I so appreciate you offering yourself up to public service. I wish you the best of luck this week. I wish you the best of luck this Thursday. And let's talk again very soon, my friend.
16: Thank you, Mr. Matt. I appreciate the opportunity.
5: Absolutely. It's our pleasure. There's John Henry. That's how you get it done. He's a candidate running in the 6th Congressional District race. being contested up there in the absence of John Rose. Obviously, John running for governor. That opens up. There's no incumbent in that race. There are three major candidates running for the Republican Party. I guess there's just three running in the Republican Party primary. And y'all be careful as to who you vote for. A lot of things going on in that race with Johnny Garrett and Van Hillary, and obviously John Henry is a part of that mix and getting a lot of attention in that race. It is 6:20. We'll get to more candidates. We'll get to your thoughts on me. I'm already being accused of being an ageist. I'm not trying to be an ageist. To hear Jackson Williams tell the tale, I'm going to have to start taking regular examinations for me to drive my truck on the regular. That's fine. Willing to do it. And if your octogenarian driver is still able to operate a vehicle, then you shouldn't fear that either. I understand it's difficult to take the keys away. But sometimes very necessary to take the keys away, whether it's an eyesight or motor skills or, you know, not being able, mentally able to process what's in front of you if you operate a vehicle. It's important. We'll continue that conversation coming up. 615-737-9986.
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6: In Goodlettsville, we now have a crash. Vietnam Veterans Boulevard eastbound just past Conference Drive. That wreck blocking the left lane. 65 southbound, the on-ramp from Old Hickory Boulevard at exit 92, partially blocked in Madison due to a wreck. Nolensville Pike north of Paragon Mills Road, we have a crash. Nolensville Pike at McCall Street, a wreck. Also, Stewart's Ferry Pike at Bell Road, as well as Old Hickory Boulevard at Hickory Industrial Road, a crash. I'm Jay Harper.
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5: Yeah, just looked it up, Jackson. You're not closer than me. Jackson and I are having a discussion about this awesome hat that was left behind by Brent Taylor. Well, I mean, he gave me the hat. I mean, he offered the host of the show the hat. Jackson is angling for the hat. Jackson likes the hat. Jackson wants the hat. I don't think I'm going to give Jackson the hat. What do you think?
15: I believe it is unethical for a political commentator to wear such hats.
5: What do you mean? I'm not in the ninth. This is a coonskin cap 2.0.
15: I just want the hat, Matt.
5: I don't think it, but hey, it's got Brent Taylor on the back. Are you supporting old Brent?
15: Sure.
5: Oh, yeah. Don't you want to see if it fits?
15: Yeah. We'll do that during the news.
5: Mm-mm. I don't think so. 615-737-9986. We've asked and we have received. A lot of you are taking us on the opportunity to do an all skate. Art Shady? Is that right, Art?
17: That's correct.
5: Art, you have to be a top-notch public servant if your last name is Shady.
17: Well, you know, actually, I'm not really a politician, but it's an Irish name. I just was born with it.
5: Well, I get it. I understand that. I'm just messing around with you. What are you running for, Art?
17: I'm running for Smith County Mayor.
5: Oh, excellent. Excellent. Talk to us. Tell us a little about Smith County.
17: Well, Smith County is a great place to live. It's the home of two Nobel Prize winners, Al Gore and, I'm sorry, and Cornell Hall. One started the United Nations, and one was a sore loser in a race.
5: No, you could. One of them invented the internet, at least to hear him say
17: yeah,
5: it.
17: Yeah, that's right. Mm-hmm. I forgot about that one. Yeah. But I'm running under the Constitution Party, actually. And there is a Constitution Party. And I believe we need to get back to our roots of our country and back to our Constitution. And then we won't have so many problems. But at a local level, my opponent has publicly stated that he doesn't want to bring any industry into the area. And I think we need to bring jobs and new businesses into the area. I want to see some of the tax burden lifted off the citizens of Smith County and bring in some revenue from area businesses instead. Wasn't too long ago, Academy Sports built a big warehouse over in Baxter, Tennessee, which is right close to where we are. And I think that they should have built it in Smith County. And I would like to see more going on right here at home than I've seen in the past few years. So that's why I'm running for Smith County Mayor.
5: How big of a county is Smith?
17: Oh, well, I'm thinking the population about 30,000, but don't hold me to that.
5: Okay. Well, I just was curious.
17: Yeah, it's between Lebanon and Cookeville, and it's a lot of farms area.
5: That's beautiful country. I mean, are y'all considered on the plateau?
17: No, we're not on the plateau. We're below the plateau.
5: Okay.
17: That would be Crossville and
5: right. And a little bit further to the east.
17: Right. Yeah. That's correct.
5: Well, Art, where can folks find out a little more about you?
17: Well, if you're on X or Truth Social, it's Art Shady TN, at Art Shady TN. And I don't have a website. I've kind of got delayed in trying to get one up.
5: Oh, it's all good.
17: I'm on social media. I'm on Facebook. And they can also email me. My personal email is art_shady@yahoo.com.
5: S-H-A-D-Y.
17: That's correct.
5: Okay.
17: And just like under the tree.
5: Well, Art, best of luck to you. We appreciate you calling in. Let folks know about you. And let us know if there's anything else we can do, my friend.
17: All right. Thank you, sir.
5: All right. Take care. There's Art Shady. That's good stuff right there, Art Shady. Michelle, you'll be coming up. James and Adam want to say that I'm an ageist, maybe. I don't know. I don't know what they want to say. Mark Pody's on the line. Mark Pody, who ran the best political jingle of the season, is going to be with us next on Super Talk 99.7 WTN.
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8: I'm Ken Weaver with your top stories. Got the full forecast and traffic coming up in 5 minutes. Tennessee state lawmakers are pushing for tougher safeguards to protect students from teacher misconduct. Lawmakers announcing plans today to develop legislation targeting what they describe as all forms of inappropriate behavior and abuse in schools. Channel 4's Amber Giant says the move comes after a recent high-profile incident, like a big-picture high school teacher here in Nashville allegedly using AI to make inappropriate videos of students. And it follows several student protection laws already approved.
9: Now, in recent years, the teacher code of ethics was updated, which prohibits teachers from having a relationship with students within 12 months of graduating or leaving the school. And the legislature also passed the Tennessee Anti-Grooming Act, which enhances penalties for any adults who sexually abuse a minor.
8: Now, new proposals will be reviewed in January. Michigan health officials say two people have now died after contracting cyclosporiasis, marking the first confirmed U.S. deaths linked to the parasitic illness that causes explosive diarrhea. Both had significant underlying health conditions. And in money news,
18: Wall Street rallied to start the week for a record close after oil prices began to go down after President Trump called off his planned upcoming strikes on Iran. Stocks also enjoying a tech boost Monday with several strong earnings reported, including Amazon, whose market value topped $3 trillion for the first time. The Dow closed 693 points ahead, with the S&P gaining 110 points, the Nasdaq a whopping 540 points. After nearly a decade of delays, the Federal Aviation Administration has finally certified the Boeing 737 MAX 7, moving the aircraft one step closer to taking the skies. The agency is saying their approval reflects years of sustained work to resolve complex technical issues with the plane. The Food and Drug Administration announcing a new recall of Better Good pistachio nut butter sold at Walmart due to salmonella concerns. Agency warning any customers with it, don't eat it, throw it away.
8: That's the latest news. Traffic and weather next. I'm Ken Weaver, WTN News.
4: From the United Structural Systems WTN Traffic Center.
8: Goodlettsville, a crash blocking the left lane. Vietnam Veterans Boulevard eastbound past Conference Drive. Lebanon, crash, off-ramp partially blocked. 840 eastbound off-ramp to Couchville Pike. Glencliff, an injury crash. Nolensville Pike and McCall Street. And then in Old Hickory, a crash, Old Hickory Boulevard at Hickory Industrial Road. I'm Ken Weaver.
4: From the Beacon Capital Management Weather Center.
14: I'm First Alert meteorologist Melanie Layden. Mostly cloudy today with some light rain showers, mainly east of I-65. Our high temperatures this afternoon will be cooler than average, only topping out in the low to mid-80s. But it will warm up as we go through.
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20: Back in 2019, I made a documentary for HBO called One Nation Under Stress. And what was true then is still true now. Money and financial problems are consistently ranked as the number one cause of stress in the United States. And a brand new study out of the Mayo Clinic found that worrying about money may age the heart even faster than traditional risk factors. Unlike an acute stressor, such as a short-term work deadline or a brief illness, financial strain is often chronic and ongoing. And because money affects so many aspects of daily life, financial stress can be difficult to escape. Even so, financial stress does not mean you're doomed. Just means you need to double down on the things you know are good for heart health. Diet, exercise, sleep, and of course not smoking. I'm Dr. Sanjay Gupta, helping you live a better life.
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5: All right, guys, here's the deal. Opportunity for candidates to speak directly to the potential voters that they need to win an election this coming Thursday. We call it an all-skate on the Matt Murphy Radio Show, a political all-skate. 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
2: And I want everybody to know about you. Obviously, Thursday is, you know, kind of a known thing that's going to happen, but the real work for you obviously comes between now and November, and I know you're willing to put the work in to make sure that people understand that there's an alternative. You don't have to vote for this knucklehead.
3: Well, you talk about putting the work in, Matt. I've been over here in the Priest Lake, Thuna, Murfreesboro Road Corridor, the airport, a little bit of Woodbine, up in and around the Lachlan Springs area. For over almost 20 years this year, I have been working hard for the people in our neighborhoods and communities to make everything over here safer, cleaner, greener, better. But most importantly, for the people of this district to have a voice in the General Assembly.
2: Well, Michelle, let us know how we can help moving through Thursday and into the general election. And I thank you for calling. I thank you for presenting yourself. You're a great candidate, and hopefully come November, you will shock District 52.
3: Well, I have to tell you, I owe a lot to Mark Pote because I truly look up to and respect everything that he has done. I'm a little bit jealous of his jingle. I've been sitting around thinking I should do something like, you know, something along the lines of vote better, vote for Michelle better. 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
2: Love it. Thank you, Michelle. Great call. Great presentation. Jackson, before I go to our next caller on line four, do you want to sing it with me?
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2: 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Pote!
5: Matt, how you doing, buddy?
2: What's up, brother? How are you?
5: I'm doing good. You know, Dan Mandis did a lot with that jingle.
2: Yeah, well, I'm on record. So Mandis and I, the first conversation, did he tell you the first conversation that he and I had about this jingle, Mark Pote?
5: No, he did not.
2: I said, we were at an event together, and I said, the best ad that we have running on this radio station is Mark Pote's jingle. And Dan's like, I don't like it. He started talking about how he said, I love Mark Pote, but it just gets stuck in my head. I was like, that's the point, Dan. He wants it to get stuck in your head. And a few days later, he texted me, and Dan said, you know what, Murph? I've come around on this jingle. I like it now after listening to you sing it all day on a Saturday afternoon because I can't get it out of my head, Pote.
5: Well, I got to give credit to the team that put it together. So it wasn't me, but yes, it is working, and people do remember that jingle.
2: Well, talk to me about, you know, we had your political opponent on, and he told a story about deciding to run in the race, and I guess that was kind of predicated on you not running, but then you had a change of heart and decided that you were, in fact, going to run for a second term. I mean, is that an accurate kind of description of how all this came out?
5: Absolutely. I will tell you that after I was elected 4 years ago, I did not believe I was going to be running again. And mm-hmm. I talked to a lot of people. And in fact, I'm going to be blunt. I tried talking Brian Wilson into considering running for politics.
2: Oh, wow.
5: So, yeah. I think Brian would be a great guy to run for something down the road.
2: But, I agree.
5: But so I talked to a lot of people, and then about 18 months ago, you know, it was, nope, I'm going to be running. So I've been running, and I've been running for about 18 months, and it's been just as hard as I can, everywhere I can. But everybody's got the right to run. And so no matter who they are, they've been in politics for a long time or their first time, everybody's got the right. And I love America that way. And I love Tennessee because voters get to decide. And in my case, they get to decide, hey, have I been doing a good job and I've been supporting Tennessee values, or do we need a change? And I really appreciate going to the voters and laying out my case.

0: And I appreciate you opening up the opportunity to give candidates this opportunity and to lay out my case.
1: Mark, you are the most conservative guy running in. I mean, you're positioned in Davidson County, right? You have portions of Davidson County.
0: Yes, I am the only Republican in Davidson County.
1: Yeah, I mean, that's what I was about to say. You're clearly the most conservative individual that is serving within that community. How can you help bridge the common sense that I see in a lot of other places in Middle Tennessee with some of the shenanigans that go on in Davidson County?
0: Well, I'm going to mention, like, almost nothing can happen in Davidson County without having it go through the state Senate. And in the Senate, the Republican who happens to me, has the opportunity to kind of either veto or encourage different pieces of legislation. And I will tell you that I've met with the mayor on several different occasions, and sometimes they'll have a piece of legislation, and I'll tell them, you know, we are diametrically opposed to what's out there, and sometimes we can work to agreements that we can come and say that, you know, I can support it if we can get rid of this part or move forward and just find ways that we can do something for Davidson County. And we've done both ways where I've opposed it and stopped it, and other ways where, you know, I could change it to where it would at least be acceptable for us to pass it.
1: Mark, I have made it a personal mission to highlight the Nashville Fairgrounds Speedway as an issue that I think is of regional importance. I know that you support the Speedway. What more can the citizens do to offer our support to try to cut through this ridiculous petition, which is, unfortunately, they're lying to the citizens as they go to the polls. They're lying to folks that are just trying to go get some groceries in Davidson County. This apparently is coming from the Ingram people. How can we help figure out a way to improve that area and to save racing at the racetrack?
0: So I actually had a bill this year that I was running to do that. Now, it got sidetracked in the House, and I don't think that it was fully understood in the House, but I'm bringing that same bill back to save the racetrack here in Davidson County. And so January, that will be reintroduced so we can say that racetrack is going to stay here in Davidson County. And
1: good,
0: I'm going to do everything I can to do that. And we can do that at a state level.
1: Well, Mark, what else are you working on for the upcoming session? Anything come to mind? What do you feel like the priority for the General Assembly ought to be in the next session?
0: All right. So I've got to tell you that we have to seriously find a way to get about $1 billion a year going directly to TDOT. We are so many years behind right now. And depending on the notes you look at, it's going to be about $40 billion that we're short. I need to have a piece of legislation, and we've already submitted it. We tried to pass it last year, where it's a reoccurring fund directly to TDOT, no new tax. It's going to keep up with inflation. Like, the gas tax did not do that. It's a user fee, and it's going to have a significant impact on our roads immediately. And what I've suggested is this, that we take all the sales tax that we currently collect on every single car, new or used, electric, doesn't matter. If you buy a car, the sales tax that we're currently paying goes directly to TDOT. That's a user fee, because if you're buying a car, it's going to hit the road somewhere, and it's going to keep up with inflation, because what we're paying for cars today, 5 years, is going to be more, and therefore that tax is going to be more, and that will generate $1 billion per year, which will be reoccurring, that we can make a difference on catching up on our roads.
1: You know, Tennessee, I mean, I'm proud that you mentioned that, Mark, because Tennessee seems to be ahead in terms of indebtedness per capita. I think we're the number one state in government debt per capita, but we seem to be lagging behind. And look, I appreciate how we got where we are. We don't want to borrow money to pay for some of these infrastructure projects, but you know, the figure I saw was, you know, it's like $80 billion in total. And I think almost $50 billion of that is in road and bridge building.
0: Yep.
1: Yeah. So and I'm glad you're carrying it.
0: This is one that I really think, and I think we got a lot of support now in some of my fellow legislators to get this through. And this is probably something that's going to be the biggest bill that we can move to make a difference in our roads right now.
1: All right, Mark, before I let you go, I got to beg for you one of these patented Pody screams. You know how much I love them. Give me one. Come on.
0: Yeah, man, let's throw.
1: Yeah, that's what I'm talking about. Mark, we love you, buddy. Thank you, man. Appreciate you.
0: Appreciate you, Ben.
1: All right, there's Senator Mark Pody. He's a good guy. He's a great guy. And he's been a longtime listener of my show and a supporter of mine. And that is taking nothing away from the candidate that's on the ballot. Y'all have got to figure out who your candidate of choice is, and you'll vote appropriately. 51 after the hour. James, we'll get to you in a moment as time allows. It's Supertalk 99.7 WTN.
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5: Continuing to clear this crash in Goodlettsville, Vietnam Veterans Boulevard eastbound past Conference Drive. It's blocking the right lane. An injury wreck in Antioch, Murfreesboro Pike at Mount View Road, 8th Avenue South at Division Street, a crash, as well as in Madison, Larkin Springs Road at East Old Hickory Boulevard. I'm Jay Harper.

0: Supertalk 99.7 WTN. I finally found someone that is more of a sore loser than Donald Trump. I mean, and I'm just saying that Donald Trump doesn't like to lose. I mean, I think he won his club championship over the weekend, if I'm not mistaken. Donald Trump doesn't like to lose. Jackson Williams does not like to lose. Jackson Williams is calling foul. Jackson Williams says that it was a stolen election today as he lost.
1: Voter suppression.
0: He lost to Ken Weaver. And look, I did the votes. I redid the votes. And then I said, it's pretty close. Who won the online poll? Go ahead and tell everybody what you said about the voters on the YouTube chat, Jackson.
2: I said I love them and respect them, even though they did went against me today.
0: What? Jackson, I'm sorry. I must have misheard what you said originally, because I thought you said they suck. But clearly you didn't. I mean, obviously.
2: I did not say that.
0: You said what again?
2: I said that they made their choice today, even though it was the wrong one.
0: See, because I thought the first time I heard you say that, which is clearly what you said, but I misheard you, and I thought you said they suck.
2: Did not say that.
0: But y'all, Jackson did not say that. That's my error. Jackson's all good. James is the final caller of the day, and James, I'm giving you the floor, my friend. You held long enough. What's on your mind? Hello, James. Gosh, I hope James did not hold long enough that he passed out or fell out. Maybe he gave up. Maybe James was driving and felt the need to go hands-free. I don't know. James, it's a good thought. It was a good call. I appreciate your effort. In all seriousness, I'm sorry it took us a while to get to you. I appreciate your telephone call today. Thank you for enduring and surviving yet another All Skate on the Matt Murphy Radio Show, as we called on all candidates. They got 5 minutes, or when I got bored, whichever came first. And we thank you for that. Tomorrow, on tomorrow's broadcast, RFK and Dana Bash, the media is going to have to be burned to the ground before they get the message. They refuse to accept that they have any culpability with regard to what happened during COVID-19. That's on my lips and on my mind, and I'll talk about it tomorrow. We did not get to this Idaho In-N-Out burger. Hey, a good guy with a gun, that's all I have to say about that. And plus, socialists are getting called out by some unlikely places. We'll discuss that on tomorrow's show as well. Plus, more news on the dishonest practices of John Ingram and his funded petition group that's currently trying to deceive people into destroying the racetrack that's been in Nashville, Tennessee since 1904. That's all to come tomorrow on the show. Until then, for Jackson Williams, Ken Weaver, and the rest of the crew, Matt Murphy speaking and say, hug your loved ones. Have a good evening. Pass it on. So long, everybody.
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4: From ABC News, I'm Stephanie Officer. A mass exodus out of Spokane this weekend as wildfires engulf parts of Washington State. ABC's Alex Stone.
5: As multiple wildfires converge around Washington State's second largest city.
6: We love this house. We raised our kids here, and everything is gone.
5: John and Kathy Sherrick were out of town when the fires destroyed their house.
7: Every memory of my children are down there. 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
5: More than 700 homes and businesses confirmed destroyed, but authorities fear the number could be far higher.
4: 25 Democratic-led states are suing the Trump administration over the president's latest round of tariffs.
8: President Trump last month imposed a sweeping 10 to 12.5% tariff